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8: Mostly sunny with light winds today and partly cloudy across the weekend. 28 the expected top today for Rockhampton. 24 for Yeppoon, Gladstone 26 and Billawheeler getting to 27 degrees.
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11: And Lynn has called in 133-882. Hello, Lynn.
13: Hi, Shane. How are you?
11: Bald, fat, middle-aged. Thanks for asking. You wanted to say?
13: Well, I've just come off the old Cleveland turnoff and the M1 was had a crawl to a standstill.
11: Oh.
13: So what's going on ahead south.
11: Sounds like a typical Friday to me.
13: Don't know.
11: Good on you. Thank you, Lynn. Remember, you can call in. Beware on Old Cleveland turnoff on the M1, as Lynn has told us. There's a blockage going on. You may be able to tell us what that blockage is. Help out our fellow drivers on the road, 133-882, thanks to Watch Smoke Alarms. Or you can text us, 0499-880-882. Now, Everald is joining us on the line. I know Everald's joining us on the line because Everald is joining us, Rai, on the line for this special segment that I was, clearly my telepathy powers have let me down with Rai. But we have to do this now, Rai. We're doing something a bit special this morning and Rai missed the meeting, bringing together three different generations. We want to figure out what actually divides us, what unites us, and what we can learn from those three completely different eras. Joining us on the line is legendary author and senior advocate Everald Compton, who's 95 years old and representing the silent generation. They're the ones born between 1928 and 1945. Hello, Everald.
14: Good to talk to you, Shane, and thank you for inviting me to have a yarn with you today.
11: We're going to have so much fun, Everald, and we're also joined by 17-year-old digital native and independent journalist, Austin Pollock. Austin, is there a name for what you are?
15: Oh, I don't know. Man of everything. No, I'm kidding. Thanks for having me, Shane. Great to see you.
11: You're flying the flag first. Austin Pollock. Austin, is there a name for what you are?
15: Oh, I don't know. Man of everything. No, I'm kidding. Thanks for having me, Shane. Great

0: Well, I don't reckon I'm old at 94, I've turned 95 this year, but I don't think I would class myself as old until I get to 100. But older Australians want to be given the right to take part in every part of life without any penalty. If they want to stay working, they don't lose their pension because they do it. They want to get involved out in society as a volunteer without being told they're too old or they're a health and safety risk. They want to be involved in it. They don't want to sit at home watching the TV. And all the science tells us that if you live an active life, a very active life involved when you retire, you're likely to live 5 years longer than a person who retires and goes off to play golf or go fishing. So there's benefits in staying there. So we want to take part in life. But other than that, our biggest problem is aged care in Australia, the cost of growing old, the cost of getting into a nursing home, the cost of all your medication, the fact that the gap between Medicare and what you actually pay is big. And so aged care in Australia is not advanced to the way it ought to, and we need to change it from aged care to aged involvement that makes sure we don't hinder people from growing home actively, Shane.
1: I can't agree with you more, Everil, than I agree with Gary Hardgrave on this point. Gary argues that there should be an age that you get to where the government leaves you alone, doesn't bother you anymore about taxes. It just leaves you the heck alone.
0: Absolutely.
1: Yeah.
0: And that should be done. And some nations have tried it. They call it universal basic income. But that's another story for another program. But I'd be interested in what problems Austin's got. What do you reckon?
1: Yeah. Your cue, Austin.
2: Well, I think mental health is probably one of the biggest things from my generation. Now, mental health, it's always been an issue for as long as, you know, people have been around. But I think we're talking about it more. But the problem is the problems have changed. They're with social media, the external pressures, the pressures of, you know, schooling, it's all changed. And I do believe social media has so much to do with that. You open it up and it's always, you know, people's highlights of their life. They look fantastic. They're doing great things. And when you look at that, you go, you know, am I not living up to these expectations that social media portrays for me? So when it comes to the things like the social media ban, which is mainly driven based on mental health, and we've seen numbers like 2 in 5 young people aged 16 to 24 experience a mental disorder in the past 12 months. That's from the Australian Institute of Health and Welfare. When you see the social media ban, it's really interesting from the standpoint of mental health, because You're always online, right? Everyone has a mobile phone. They're scrolling. They're seeing different people doing these different things and all the highlights, what they're doing. But you're not actually seeing the people behind that. You're not actually seeing the other parts of their lives, the human part of their lives that everyone faces. And we do talk about mental health, but I don't think it's spoken about enough from the standpoint of the external pressures that young people face today. And it's changed. And I'm interested to hear from both of you as well. How has the conversation around mental health changed between the generations? That's what I'm keen to know.
1: Well, I'll go first, Everil. We didn't speak about it.
2: Yeah.
1: What about you, Everil?
0: Look, mental health is an enormous issue, and I agree with Austin that young people are under enormous pressure that I don't believe that I experienced in my life, because we had no social media and a newspaper once a day and one radio station, the ABC, when I was growing up. And mental health, of course, is a big issue for older people. The longer you live, the more likely you are to get dementia. Back when I was born in 1931, people died around the age 70. Now, if you don't get to 90, you're almost a social disgrace. But because we live longer, we're almost inevitably going to get dementia at some point, and that's a huge mental issues. I think mental health all around needs a nudge along in our nation.
1: I think it's great that we now acknowledge mental health as the problem that it is. I think that's terrific. But I do wonder, just to be provocative, whether or not that raises issues about resilience, whether we think younger people are less resilient. There used to be a saying, sticks and stones can break your bones. Everil, didn't there? And I think older generations simply got on with things. and things were not quite the drama that they have.

0: become now. Is that a fair point, Austin?
1: Well, I think partly, but when you go, when you guys went home from school and like went home from work for the day, you, I guess, were off the hook. Nowadays, we're always, we always can be connected. We can always be sent, you know,
0: turn
1: messages.
0: It off.
1: Well, you can, but it's hard to, because we need it to. Our whole lives revolve around this technology, like finding jobs and everything, really. But when you come home from school, dramas at school can follow you home really easily. And it's so much harder to just switch it off and disconnect. And it, I think, plays on your mind. So I don't think we've become, you know, snowflakes as a generation. I think it's more the fact that we can't escape it, really.
0: On behalf of Generation X, I can tell you my biggest worry is housing for my children.
1: Yeah.
0: Is that...
2: Yeah, I got take from me, Jan.
0: Yeah, I worry most of all about how my children are going to be able to afford rent, let alone a mortgage. And there's not a lot I can do to help them. So housing has got to be the top of that conversation.
1: Mm.
2: I'm sure they shouldn't have a student debt over their head while they're trying to pay off their housing either.
0: No, they shouldn't. We're a rich country. I think uni should be free because you need uni to get the job to afford the mortgage.
1: Did you get to go to uni for free, Shane?
0: I did, and I didn't make the most of it. I'm ashamed to say.
2: I didn't get to university because when I was at school, there's only one tiny university starting up in Queensland, and only three out of my class of 30 got there, so I had to get my education elsewhere. But the facts of the matter are that my children, four children who are now in their late 50s, early 60s, they got free education by Bob Whitlam, a bloke who gets hit for all sorts of things under the sun. But my kids, who are basically conservative, think that Gough Whitlam is the greatest guy ever because they got a free education, free degrees.
0: Can I ask you, Everald, what you paid for your first house?
2: Well, it's very interesting. First of all, we built our own house. We bought a piece of land at Aspley. We've lived out here in this suburb for 68 years now. The piece of land cost us £550 now. The dollar, of course, was when we had to change the currency. The dollar was $2 to a pound. So in those days, our land cost us $1,100, and now we've got the young people trying to buy a bit of land somewhere between $500,000 and $1 million. So that's extraordinary. But the house which we had built costs $3,000 for it to build now.
0: Wow.
2: That's $6,000, and that's $7,100 is
0: less than the cost of a car. Less than the cost of a used car. Austin, you've been looking at house prices and dreaming?
1: Well, yeah, I can only dream, I think, Shane. When I just heard Everald talking then. Everald, that is absolutely incredible. You probably heard me. I had an audible gasp when you said those numbers. It is crazy to think that prices have gone up that much. They've surged 18.6%, I think I was reading, year on year for detached home prices. Now, from what I look at, they're about, in Brisbane, 1.23 million. That's the average, from what I understand. So that's, if I'm looking at a mortgage, that's $230,000 a year, let's say. The average wage is only just over $100,000 in Australia. How on earth will I ever afford a home with those prices?
0: Yeah. As I say, that's
2: well, it's all caused, I've got to say, Shane, it's all caused by bad national planning. We've got 80% of our population living in five little blobs around the continent, and the rest of the continent almost empty. And so in the continent where you can fit as many people as China's got, we're herding people into simpler. And as Austin said, charging them anything up to $1 million or more for the simplest house to get started, that's just simply nuts.
0: Fellas, can you stick around? I've got to take a break. But we'll continue this conversation after the break. And just a quick update in the World Cup, Croatia 1-0 up against Portugal. After the break, find out what those slang words mean to each generation. That's coming up shortly on 4BC Mornings.
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0: And this morning we're having a battle of the generations with Everald Compton, 95 years young, representative of the silent generation, 1928 to 1945. I'm Generation X. I was born in 1965, all original parts. And Austin Pollock, they've got a word for him, it's Gen Z. And Austin, you had a point to make.
1: Well, I'm interested to hear both from Shane and from you. Was there much competition to get into housing back then?
0: That's for you, Everald.
2: There's always been competition to get into housing, but not as intense as it is now. When we went to live in Asprey, it was an old farm that were being sold off and opening up, and they were keen to sell the blocks of land. Brisbane didn't have the population it has now. Brisbane had a population of about 400,000 when we got married. Mm. I think it's somewhere around 2 million now, isn't it, Shane?
0: Yeah, Brisbane, city of Brisbane's about 2. Well, Queensland's 5 million, so that's a fair number, and it's got there very quickly.
2: And so there always was competition, and the people wanted to bid when things were on to get better for themselves. But I think the competition is more intense now. When I was growing up, people tended to stay, young people tended to live with mum and dad until they married, and even then, some of them live with mum and dad. Mm. Now, younger people want to get out on their own pretty quickly, and I'm quite happy for them to do that. But young people didn't rush into the home market or get into the home market quickly in my age.
0: Yeah. Can we start a debate about who had it tougher? Who had the biggest battles growing up? Was it you, Everald?
2: Oh, no, I don't think so. I think younger people now have a bigger battle. We didn't have the social pressures on us that were there now. And Australia was a growing nation. I think when I was born, then we were well under 10 million, less under. Now there's 25 million, more intense. I didn't have to put up with a student debt because I didn't get into university, and most Aussies didn't get into university. We got into our house. At our time, we actually thought we were paying a lot of money. You've got to put 70 years of inflation onto those figures I've given you to get me qualifying now. But our house was a priority, but we went into it. It was unpainted inside. We only had a table, two chairs, and a bed, and the cupboard had been built. And it took us 10 years to get our house to the state it was. Now, young folk like to go into a house where it's all done, and they're obviously willing to pay the cost. But there was a different social attitude back in my time. So it's different. But I think that young people have pressures on them about their work and obtaining work. Far more than whatever problems oldies have got. My belief is that want to give the young generation a fair go. Not to make life easy for them, just want them to get a fair go.
0: What's your opinion, Austin? Who's had it toughest?
1: Yeah, look, before I heard that, I was honestly thinking, Everald, your generation, and I do still...
0: Everald's generation fought a couple of wars.
1: Exactly right.
0: A few
1: and
0: wars.
1: I do still think that, but Everald... And in some self-reflection, in some sense, it does make sense what you're saying with the, I guess, constant, as I was saying with mental health before, the constant pressures that we do have, and the financial pressures now and housing pressures and things like that. But also with you guys, you had all these other pressures that we don't face now, the conflicts and all the luxuries that we take for granted nowadays that everyone seems to have compared to you guys. I mean, it's... In some ways, it's Everald's generation. In some ways, it's ours. But, you know, each had their own battles, I guess, to take. What about you, Shane?
0: Pally, we had it the best. You should have seen the 80s. They were fantastic. Sure. We had In Excess. We had Midnight Oil. We had all that outrageous fashion. We had as Everald pointed out, we had free university. I used to travel to America and talk to young people, and they'd tell me about their huge costs of going to college. And I proudly told them, in Australia, we believe if you're smart enough, you should go to university for free. We had it great in the 80s. And when I was growing up, there were a few drawbacks, of course. But I'll tell you one thing we did have that's faded is you got a job and that was generally your job for life.
1: Mm.
0: You're a teacher for life. You're a bank Johnny for life. Mm. You worked in the public service for life. That faded a little bit later in our lives. We've got superannuation. Thank you, Paul Keating. Thank you, Bob Hawke. That is now paying my way through life in retirement. So, Errol, I reckon we had it best. And we were free range. Our parents, we could roam the suburbs until the streetlights came on.
1: They couldn't track you.
0: Drink out of garden hoses. We had a ball. Of course, it's not safe. We don't do that for our own kids. We think they're not safe. But, we had it the best.
2: There were different social pressures too, Shane, and us. I mean, when we got married, Helen worked in the Commonwealth Bank and she was fired on the eve of our marriage because the bank would not employ married women.
1: Wow.
2: And there were very few employers in Australia who would employ married women because they reckoned you were going to get pregnant real quick and they didn't want you around. So we did all of our home bills on one income. It only became, Helen was well into her 40s when her kids were growing up and she was able to get a part-time job and into the workforce. But most Aussies at that stage built and paid their houses on one income, and that made a difference.
0: 30 seconds left. A bit of slang. Everald, what's a slang word that you reckon Austin and I won't know?
2: Well, I think you blokes are wise fellas, you know. I won't use the crook ones, but I mean, whenever anybody banged their thumb with a hammer in my place, they yell out, "Jesus bloody Christ." You know, when they had saw something they couldn't understand, they'd either say, "Blimey Crikey," or "Stone the Crows," or "Star the
0: Lizards." Rich language. Mine's raging. We used to go raging. You'd say, "Going for a rage on Friday night." It meant having a good time. What's yours, Austin?
1: I have no pleasure saying this, but maxing. Do you know what maxing means?
0: No idea.
1: You can be aura maxing, looks maxing. I guess you could say, Shane, you're host maxing. It just means that you're doing something to max out. You're doing your best at it. And I'm really fitting all the stereotypes of a young person these days because no one is going to know what I'm saying.
0: No.
1: But maxing.
0: But I've really enjoyed this conversation with you, Austin, and with you, Everald, as always.
2: Delighted.
0: Let's do it again sometime. I'd love to hear from the listeners about whether you enjoyed that, whether you've got stuff to contribute. 1-3-8-82 to call us on the open line, thanks to Watch Smoke Alarms, or text us 0499-880-82. Just quickly before the news, Portugal have equalised against Croatia 1-1 thanks to a Cristiano Ronaldo penalty. But let's head to the 4BC newsroom. Australians are planning to take a holiday this winter. Georgia Kondek has the details.
3: Yeah, good morning, Shane. A survey by the Tourism and Transport Forum found 54% of respondents are planning a trip over the cold season compared to 74% 2 years ago. More than half say cost of living pressures have affected their plans. Queensland researchers have developed a drug which could lead to a major breakthrough for motor neuron disease. In collaboration with global experts, the drug activates a hard-to-target immune receptor and will open new possibilities for anti-inflammatory treatments. The opposition is demanding a senior Labor minister is censured after calling Sir Robert Menzies a Nazi appeaser. Pat Conroy is refusing to apologise after making the remark during a speech about defence and security issues. And new figures show electric vehicle adoption is accelerating across the country. In sports, Socceroos coach Tony Pogovic has declared his team is ready for tomorrow's do-or-die World Cup clash with Egypt. Shane, I'll have more news at 11.
0: See how we snuck that in there? That's your cue to call for your chance to win a family pass to Bluey's World. Give that call now. We'll take caller number 10, I reckon. 1-3-3-8-82. Call now.
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0: We could give away $1 million and I don't think it would be more popular than this competition, giving away Bluey tickets. Alan calls us. Hello, Alan. Do you really, really, really, really love Bluey?
17: Yeah, I was watching Bluey before my granddaughters were. I love him.
0: Her. I think Bluey's a girl. I've made that mistake too. I think Bluey's a girl.
17: Yeah, that's right.
0: Anyway, who would get the Bluey tickets at your place?
17: Charlotte and Emily.
0: They're your...
17: Age 6 and 8.
0: They're your...
17: Granddaughters.
0: Granddaughters, did you say?
17: Yeah.
0: And you'd go along with them, would you?
17: Take them.
0: Yep, you'd take them. Yeah, good on you, Alan, because...
17: Me and Nana.
0: You and Nana and Scarlett and Emily, congratulations. You're off to Bluey's World, Alan.
17: Woo-hoo! Where did we go from
0: here? Good on you, Alan. You've made it into the promo. We'll stitch you up into that. But I'm glad I'm glad you rang. Thank you so much for listening. Thanks for entering and have a great time at Bluey's World.
17: How do I get the tickets?
0: Oh, I'll put you back to our friends outside and they'll look after you, mate.
17: Oh, good show. I'm just up the road.
0: Good on you, Alan. Thank you.
17: Cheers, mate. Great show.
0: If you're planning a trip down to the Gold Coast this weekend, you might want to give yourself plenty of extra travel time. The big Gold Coast Marathon is kicking off, bringing thousands of visitors to the Strip and causing major disruptions on the roads. Police are warning drivers to expect big delays, with heavy road closures stretching right across the weekend. Even locals living along the racetrack are being urged to make alternative plans, because getting to your own property is going to be a bit of a headache. Are you heading down to cheer on the runners? Or are you staying well away from the traffic chaos? Or are you running? Are you currently facing what runners, I'm told, call maranoia? Let me know on 133-882, thanks to Watch Smoke Alarms. It's almost here, and I know Jason Matthews is vibrating with anticipation. One of the most highly anticipated weddings of the decade, Taylor Swift and Travis Kelce.

0: that off, doesn't it? I spoke about it briefly yesterday with Anita. So this is what we know. City officials have confirmed that a street closure permit was requested near Madison Square Garden for the 4th of July weekend. It seems to be all systems go. The New York Times has reported that several players on Kelce's Kansas City Chiefs American football team had booked nearby hotel rooms. And so as for the rundown, supposedly there was an intimate 100-person rehearsal dinner on Tuesday night, taking things up a notch on Friday night with a 1,000-person event that's expected to go for 10 hours. A wedding that goes for 10 hours, nothing's fun for 10 hours. Get this, security officials are expecting 500 vehicles to bring guests to the venue. So it really isn't a small, intimate, humble wedding. As for the entertainment, there's reports that Stevie Nicks and Tim McGraw could be performing on the guest list. Well, we know it's going to be star-studded. The names presumed to be on the list range from Taylor's long-term friend Selena Gomez to Kansas City Chief teammates, musical collaborator Jack Antonoff. Some of the names expected to be in attendance include Ed Sheeran, Graham Norton, the Haim sisters, Gigi Hadid, Camila Cabello, and, of course, Jason Matthews. There are some question marks around some names, one being Blake Lively. The pair have been best friends for years, but recently the friendship has been tested over a bitter legal battle involving Lively and co-star Justin Baldoni. There's also plenty of speculation about what her dress will look like and if she will rock her iconic winged eyeliner and red lipstick or mix it up for her big day. I wonder what the food will be like. Surely it will be incredible. I hope you enjoyed our Battle of the Generations. Felicity calls in. Hello, Felicity.
1: Hey, Shane. How are you?
0: Bald, fat, middle-aged, same as always.
1: No, I really enjoyed listening to that Battle of the Generations. That was really good. I just wondered whether you'd heard of our generation being referred to as the sandwich generation.
0: Generation X?
1: Our generation, yes. Generation X is the sandwich generation.
0: So-called why, Felicity?
1: Why? Because you know how you were saying you worry about your kids? You worry about your kids, whether they're going to be able to afford rent and houses and all that sort of thing. Well, our generation worries about that, but then we also worry about our parents in old age as well. We're sort of caught in the middle.
0: Yeah.
1: So we've got two worries. We've got our kids' worry, and then we've got what's going to happen with, you know, aged care for our parents that are heading towards that age as well.
0: Yeah, we've just raised our families. We're sort of just getting rid of them, kind of. And then the pressure starts about caring for our parents, our older parents.
1: Yeah, so we're sort of in the middle, sandwich generation, they call us.
0: Before I let you go, Felicity, apart from that, don't you feel like we had the best of it?
1: Oh, definitely. We most definitely growing up in the 80s. Absolutely. Yeah, we did.
0: The music was better. The pubs were better. The discos were better. We just had a great time.
1: Yeah, we did. We certainly did. We just, you know, we're just stuck in the middle of it all now worrying about kids and parents.
0: Good on you. Thanks for your call, Felicity. Remember, you can call us anytime. On any topic, 133 882, thanks to Watch Smoke Alarms, or text us 0499 880 882. As Daniel did, he said he's 38 and he went through a big mental health battle a few years back. We were talking with Austin about the pressures on younger people when it comes to social media and mental health. Daniel says quitting all social media has been the best thing I've ever done. You absolutely don't need it all. Thank you for your text, Daniel. There are many, many more to get through. And I promise I'll do that after this. It's 10:43.
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0: take a look at the weather. It's partly cloudy everywhere. Brisbane 27, so is Ipswich. Logan 26, Gold Coast 25 and sunny. Redcliffe 26 and partly cloudy. Sunny Coast 25, Rockhampton 27 and mostly sunny. The Brisbane outlook for the next few days. Tomorrow 23, mostly sunny. Sunday 21, partly cloudy. It's sunny by the looks for Charters Towers, Charleville and Emerald. Possible light shower in Gundawindi. Longreach, partly cloudy. Mount Isa, a shower or two. Kingaroy, partly cloudy. And Roma, cloud clearing.
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0: Joining us is Sam Leckie. Sam, what generation are you?
2: I'm Z. Gen Z. Yeah,
0: Gen Z.
2: 24 years old. 2002 baby, so I'm a Gen Zer as well.
0: What's your life all about?
2: Well, 4BC, basically.
0: That's a good answer.
2: We love sport.
0: Yeah.
2: Probably spend too much time online. I feel like we're sort of my especially around school time, we were the sort of in between two eras of schooling. When I was in grade 7, we were the last lot of grade 7s to be primary school before it went into high school. So when we were the youngsters at high school, we were then not the youngest kids at the schools, and so kind of got shooed along to do our own thing. So, yeah, I feel like Gen Z, and this is a lot of people.
0: Gen Z,
2: we're very hard done by. I feel like we're like the... We're the in-between generation.
0: Righto, and you got any cliches?
2: Slang terms?
0: Yeah.
2: I heard Austin took mine, the maxing one. I used to use it ironically because it comes from that whole manosphere online presence. Where your look's maxing by using a hammer to chisel away at your jaw, which is just the stupidest thing that I've ever heard. But
0: I agree.
2: I was using it ironically, but I feel like I've done it too much now and it's extended beyond being funny. It's now just uncool.
0: There was another phrase you used a short time ago.
2: Delulu. Yeah.
0: I don't think that's cool anymore. If the Prime Minister's using it, that's not cool anymore.
2: Once it's used on the floor of Parliament, it's uncool, I guess. But politicians spend that much time on social media that I feel like they very quickly scrap trends that people like to jump on. Yeah, like making sandwiches isn't cool anymore because Stephen Miles does it on TikTok.
0: We had Bob Catter on this weekend. He's the coolest thing ever, apparently.
2: His dances, I just saw one on TikTok, him and Dai Li in his office doing a dance to the FIFA World Cup song for 2026. So he's very active on social media, is Bob Catter.
0: Big win for the Lions overnight.
2: It was. I said it last week that this is a big couple of weeks for them. They had the Swans, who were second on the ladder, and Geelong, who were premiership fancies as well. And they had a couple of names out last week, that came back this week in Tom Stewart and Bailey Smith. But if the Lions could put together two wins, two strong wins against these two teams, then I think you can officially say they're back. And you can officially say they're back now because the first quarter, how that unfolded, 8 goals unanswered. They led by 43 points at quarter time. And yeah, Geelong sort of clawed it back a little bit in the second quarter. But as we know, we've come to get used to with the Lions, especially over the last 3 years, less so this year, but it's starting to get to that point again. That as soon as a bit of pressure is applied, they will bite back. They are such a good team, so well drilled. And what I love to see is the hunt and the pressure that they're applying because it makes it, the defensive issues they had earlier in the year, that gets made a lot easier to rectify if the pressure up the ground is high. And it was last night and led by the likes of Josh Dunkley, who's back in his best form. Zach Bailey, who is going to live in a very, very big house in Adelaide, I think, next year when that offer to leave when he becomes a free agent at the end of the year comes through, because the way he's playing at the moment is incredible. He had 20 touches, 3 goals, probably the most influential player on the ground. All of the big guns are starting to fire again, which is a positive, I think, absolutely, it's a positive for the Lions. It's taken a little while to build this year, but they showed that they're, pardon the terrible pun, but they're still kings of the jungle. They'll be in the box seat for a three-peat if they can continue to build the way they are.
0: I was listening to Ben Davis in breakfast and he was talking about Lachie Neale and how refreshing it is that Lachie has been open about the fact that he's now looking around for a new home. That's bad news for us, though. But
2: yeah, it's bad news for Brisbane fans. He did say he loves Brisbane and would love to stay, but I think the reality is that he won't be a Brisbane Lion next year. And I think for Lachie, it's kind of a non-negotiable for him to be open about his future because everything that's happened in his personal life has unfortunately played out so publicly. And I say unfortunately because of the impact it has on his family, beyond him and beyond his football. But he will be at a probably a Melbourne club next year. Collingwood and St Kilda, the two front runners. I did like just how honest he is. And it's difficult for players to focus on their football when there's so much being made about their futures. But I think what we saw for the mental state of Lachie Neale with his future is that he's pretty comfortable with the fact that his future is up in the air. He's just focused on playing footy this year. And you're seeing it with the way he's playing at the moment. He's in awesome form.
3: Broncos, they're playing tomorrow. Is there an up in the Broncos story yet?
2: Well, I don't know how much further down you can go. There needs to be an up at some point. What is it, 7 losses in a row now, and they've got to rectify that. If they are any hope of playing finals, they will need a number of teams, pretty much every team between 13th and 8th, to fall over in some way, and the Broncos just can't afford any more missteps. I think there's been too many weeks now where we've said this is must win for the Broncos, and they go out and it's the same thing week on week where their errors and their discipline are hurting them. So this is, I think this is the final straw for them. They'll still be mathematically a chance to make the finals. They're only 4 wins out of the top 8 at the moment, but there's still teams between them that have got improvement too. So they must win this game. Having no Origin players in the side is obviously going to hurt them. But to be honest, the best footy they've played this year has been when their stars have been out. I think about the game.
3: The Anzac round.
2: Yeah, Anzac round against the Dogs, the game at Campbelltown the week after that where there was even more injuries from that Anzac game against the Dogs, and they go down to Campbelltown, lose players in that game. It's Corey Jensen and Dean Mariner that we were speaking about, but they still managed to win. So, and I think they played their best footy when their backs have been against the wall, not only because of the position they're in, but also the players that aren't on the field.
3: I want points for that observation, by the way, about Anzac round.
2: That was impressive.
3: I've learned by osmosis from you, I think, Sam. And the Socceroos.
2: Happy to pass something on, other than my terrible slang.
3: Are you getting up early?
2: I will. I'll have the alarm set for, I think if I set it for 3.55 a.m., that'll give me enough time to get up, maybe have a shower just to freshen up a little bit, and then whack it on SBS to watch the Socceroos against Turkey. I loved hearing how bullish Matt McKay, the former Socceroo and former Brisbane Roar star, was about the Socceroos, and I would just love to see them get through to the round of 16 again. It'd be a massive achievement.
3: What was that slang word you used before?
2: Maxing or Delulu? No. Delulu.
3: Delulu. Wayne calls in from Gracemere. Hello, Wayne.
4: Hey, how you going, mate?
3: Bald, fat, middle-aged. How about you?
4: Yes, well, I'm there too. I'm past that.
3: You wanted to say?
4: Hey, what I'm ringing for, I just heard you use the word Delulu.
3: Yeah, that was Sam.
4: A name of a little area southwest of Rockhampton. You go through Mount Morgan and about 20K the other side of Mount Morgan at the intersection of, I can't think of the highway. One highway is the Burnett Highway, and I forget what the other one is, goes to Billow. But there's a little place there. It's a community. The pub has just been reopened, and it's got a store there, I think, and it's Delulu, D-U-L-U-L-U, and it's been there for 100 years.
3: Been in Banana Shire. Banana Shire.
4: Yeah, been in the Banana Shire, probably,
3: 97 people live there, I'm told. You could probably name all the residents of Delulu.
2: I think I remember when the PM said it in Parliament, someone rang up and said, why are you talking about the town outside Rocky? Because they'd completely missed the slang.
3: And it's got a good pub, you reckon, Wayne?
2: All those towns.
3: Just reopened.
4: Mate, it's only just opened up, apparently, yeah.
3: There's good bakeries around Rocky.
4: But it will go.
3: Yeah, good bakeries around Buckery, I think. I got to go. Thanks for the call, Wayne. Remember, you can call us anytime on the open line, 1-3-8-82. Thanks to Watch Smoke Alarm. Sam, we've got to go. I'm sorry.
2: It's all right. Thank you, Shane.
3: 5 to 11.
5: 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Thanks to Perry's IGA, Wandle, Dean Street and Yeboon. 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
3: And in the football, Portugal has gone 2-1 up in the dying minutes of the game over Croatia. About 3 minutes of extra time remain. Plenty of time for more late drama. I think Rai Rai's run out of fingernails. She's on the edge of her seat and biting them. Stay with us coming up after the break. The community group in Caloundra, keeping the streets safe and the beaches clean. Could they be an inspiration for something you might want to do in your neighbourhood? Night Eyes is coming up after this. But it's time now to go to the news. It's close enough to 11 o'clock.
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17: It's 11 o'clock. Good morning. I'm Georgia Kondek. An inquiry has been called into Australia's gambling laws, which would limit the number of betting ads played on TV and radio. The rules would prevent wagering companies from sponsorship at sporting grounds and on player uniforms. Viewers would also have the ability to opt out of gambling ads shown on digital platforms like streaming services. The opposition argues the laws don't go far enough, but Prime Minister Anthony Albanese has told the ABC they do.
18: There are different regulations for different times. There is a carve out that anyone can choose from their devices. So, for example, if they're streaming something online, people can exclude themselves from any gambling advertising, full stop.
17: The opposition says a senior Labor MP must apologise after describing Australia's longest-serving Prime Minister as a Nazi sympathiser. Pat Conroy has doubled down on the comment he made about Sir Robert Menzies during a speech about defence and security issues. The Liberals argue the comment shows deep disrespect, but Mr Conroy claims the facts speak for themselves. A drug developed by the University of Queensland could one day be used to transform motor neuron disease from a terminal illness into a manageable chronic condition. The drug activates a hard-to-target immune receptor, potentially slowing the degenerative disease's progression. It could be trialled in humans within the next 5 years. Hundreds of jobs are being created on the Mount Chalmers mine near Rockhampton. The boost is part of the Critical Minerals Fund, which received $100 million as part of the recent state budget. $15 million will go towards the mine after it lay dormant for more than 40 years. And a man accused of being a serial theft is due in Beenleigh Court after being charged with a string of serious offences. Georgina Winter reports.
19: Police allege the man stole thousands of dollars worth of chainsaws, camping gear, paint, clothing and other items from stores across Browns Plains and Springfield over 6 months. He's accused of fraud after allegedly stealing a woman's bank card from a car in Sunnybank and using it 7 times before later driving without a licence and leaving a service station without paying for fuel. The crimes allegedly spanned from November last year until his arrest at a Logan home in May, following an investigation by a specialist police team targeting high-risk offenders. Georgina Winter reporting.
17: To finance, your Lords are up 53 points at 8,984 and one Australian dollar buying 69.1 US cents.
16: Fishing's a wonderful sport. 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
17: Live at the FIFA World Cup, Cristiano Ronaldo has helped Portugal to the brink of a place in the round of 16. The 41-year-old converting from the penalty spot to equalise against Croatia before Gonzalo Ramos headed into the 94th minute, as heard on SBS.
20: Goes for the early ball, and the header is in! The super sub does it again!
17: Both sides are locked in at 2-2. Maya Joint's singles campaign at Wimbledon has come to an end after falling to Filipino Alex Lilala from a set up 6-3, 6-2, 6-love. The Aussie star conceding her round one victory over Serena Williams added to the pressure.
21: Trying to let go of that first match and then focusing more on the second one. But, I mean, Alex, she lifted her level. She played really well. You know, I didn't really change anything. I didn't adjust, which is why I lost.
17: And Maroons forward Jeremiah Nanai is backing his halfback Sam Walker to deliver a Game 3 victory on home soil. That's the latest news and sport.
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24: Mostly sunny with light winds today and partly cloudy across the weekend. 28 the expected top today for Rockhampton. 24 for Yeppoon, Gladstone 26 and Billawheeler getting to 27 degrees.
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3: Well, don't I seem all kinds of wise? Before the news, I told you there was 3 minutes left in the Portugal-Croatia game where the Portuguese led 2-1. I said there was time left for drama and Croatia have got the ball into the net. Cue massive celebrations. But thank you, Rory. But after a VAR intervention, the goal has been scrubbed for offside. We're seconds to go. Perhaps the final whistle any moment will keep you across all of the developments in the World Cup as they happen. If you're just joining us, you've missed our Battle of the Generations with Everald Compton and young Mr. Austin, who was representing Generation Z. I was representing Generation X. And D tells us the best years of growing up was back in the 60s. I never heard of drugs at that time. The rock and roll was great. The kids of today have a lot of rubbish to put up with. I feel sorry for them. I'm 79 years old. Thank you very much, D. From Ipswich, Jeanette says, it's the best life ever she's at now. I sit at home on my butt and listen to 4BC. Good on you, Jeanette. And Anne tells us, in regards to Felicity's call, every generation ends up being a sandwich generation. I have heard that term, as a matter of fact. Thank you for that, Jan. I'll get to more of your texts later on, I promise. 0499 880 882 to send us a message, but I much prefer to talk to you. 133-882, thanks to Watch Smoke Alarms. Full time in Portugal versus Croatia. I said that it would happen any second, and lo, it has. Portugal progressed to round of 16, where they will face Spain. On a quiet stretch of the Pumice Stone Passage, a group of mostly mature-age volunteers had spent years quietly hauling rubbish out of the water and off the foreshores around Caloundra. In 2025 alone, they pulled more than 32 tonnes out of the local environment. They do some incredible work. Dennis is the president of Night Eyes Water and Land Care Incorporated, and he joins us on the phone now. Hello, Dennis.
4: Hello, how are you going?
3: Bald, fat, middle-aged. Let's start with the name. Night Eyes is an unusual one for a land care group. How did you get the name?
4: What happened was in the early 1980s, there was boats being robbed and...
3: What happened was in the early 1980s,
4: there was boats being robbed and...

0: to people looking after the environment and trying to keep the area clean and tidy.
1: So where do you get your members from and how many have you got?
0: We've got 95 members, mainly, I suppose, the biggest percentage of them are retired people. They all live around the Caloundra area, Pelican Waters, Caloundra. People follow us on Facebook. They know who we are. As you know, we've been around for a long time. And we're very involved in the community with regards to schools and community groups. And we do get some publicity from other areas. So that's mainly where our members come from. Mainly, it's a lot of it's word of mouth, I suppose. But it's working well.
1: What does it
0: want to look after the environment?
1: Yep. What's a typical week look like for Night Eyes?
0: Well, what happens is we have a pontoon boat, and that boat goes out weather permitting 5 days a week, it goes out for about 3 to 4 hours a day, and cleans up the passage, Pumice Stone Passage, down to Coochin Creek and around through Pelican Waters. And then 2 days a week we have what we call Walk, Talk and Tidy, where a bunch of volunteers get together. We select an area to have a walk around and clean up the area. And then as part of our social aspect of it, sit down and have a coffee afterwards and have a chat and get to know one another.
1: I think that's...
0: That's
1: beautiful, Dennis. Yes, the environmental aspect of it, cleaning up after things, but would you hazard a guess that the social aspect is even more important than cleaning up the rubbish?
0: Oh, it is very important, yeah. It's hard to say, I suppose. I mean, rubbish, cleaning the area and keeping the waterways and that clear is very important for, protection of a lot of the animals and that around the area. But the social aspect is important because we do have some people who look forward totally and utterly to just joining us and having a chat and doing a walk when they can. And, it's most probably 50-50, I suppose, but it is important. And we do put some priority on the social aspect of it.
1: 32 tons of rubbish you pulled out last year. Things like what?
0: Oh, you can find a mattress floating in the water. You can find a fridge floating in the water.
1: Mm.
0: But the biggest percentage of it is bait bags, bottle tops, bottles. It's all small. Most of it's small litter, but we do get some big stuff. Out of, certain areas. I mean, we go to North Bribie just the other day and we picked up a camp that had been there and abandoned, and we cleaned it up. And that was most probably, 150 kilos a litre.
1: Far out.
0: So, I don't know. It's difficult. The worst of it is small stuff, straws, bottle tops, bottles, bait bags, we pull bikes out of the canals, we pull shopping trolleys out of the canals. We just try to keep it clean.
1: You're the reason why Caloundra is so beautiful. Well, one of them anyway.
0: One of them, yeah. There's quite a few people up here who want the passage and everything to be looked after and protected. But, we are one of the groups, and we work well with the community. We are involved with schools here and that sort of thing.
1: Would you recommend it to other neighbourhoods to clean up their own neighbourhoods?
0: I would, yeah. Yeah, we've had some people have spoken to me about whether we should look at, branching out, I suppose, but we've got enough on our hands here. But other people, it wouldn't hurt other neighbourhoods to do it. I know there are other groups up in this area that do the same as we do.
1: Mm.
0: And we work with them. We help out where we can. We were involved with a clean-up it

0: one or the other day with the council, and we picked up, I think, 50 kilos of rubbish. So
1: far out. Well, I'm pleased to hear that crime work has dropped off. And that the group.
0: So are we, don't worry.
1: And that you're cleaning up other kinds of rubbish now, and more power to you. I think it's this community spirit that ought to be encouraged and congratulated. And as I say, there may be somebody listening now who thinks they could get this started in their own neighbourhood. So thanks very much, Dennis Evans, there from the Night Eyes Water and Land Care Incorporated Group at Caloundra. Good on you, Dennis.
0: Thanks very much. It's much appreciated.
1: Good on you, Dennis. It's 16 minutes past 11.
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3: 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Wine worth the sins.

0: The work week's done. You've had enough. 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
6: The thing I love the most about filling in for Jason is hearing from you. I love to hear your opinions about everything that we've been talking about this morning. And you've really enjoyed our battle of the generations, the generation gap game that we were playing a short time ago with Everald Compton and young Austin representing the different generations and me representing mine. You've been sending your text through on 0499 880 882 as John did. John says, morning, Shane. Mental health, the biggest issue for younger generations. Are you kidding? Did they go through wars, recessions and depressions? No. Social media causes mental health problems, then get off it. It's not compulsory like conscription was. As for housing, the young'un's expectations of a first home is unrealistic to start with. We need to build first homes, not mansions. That's John at Glenwood. Thank you for that opinion, John. I am worried about my kids and them being able to put a roof over their heads. Paying for rent, let alone a mortgage. Rent is high enough. And, you know, a humble house, the average price of a house in Brisbane is $1 million. That's ridiculous. And that's not for very much. That's certainly not a mansion. Going back to the issue of crime that I raised at the head of the show, 215 on the text says, government can bring in laws, but judges are avoiding implementation, in my opinion. The judges are complicit when they do not apply appropriate sentences. And another on 881 says, Shane, the only way adult time for adult crime will be, is to lower the age of criminal responsibility to 16. Labor raised it from 17 to 18. Time to get serious. Thank you for that one. And Bill from Longreach says, hi, Shane, just on the so-called adult crime, adult time, can you tell me if anyone has actually been charged under these laws? I haven't heard of anyone. I don't think I have either, Bill. I think that would be a great RTI request for some adroit journalist to attempt. That's where you, the government must provide you with information like that. I can't believe the opposition hasn't asked a question on notice in the parliament for the government to list who has been charged under this legislation for what crimes and what has been the outcome. Also, I remember one of you earlier on was talking about a broken promise from Anthony Albanese to take care of the Port of Darwin, which was sold to the Chinese. Stuart says the Port of Darwin was an Albanese election promise that he's chosen to forget about. He's chosen to forget about quite a number of those, hasn't he, Stuart? And Peter says, Peter's from Corana Downs, he says, I'm just having a whinge about the cost of power. I have a large solar panel and battery system which runs the house in the day and a few hours at night. We just got our power bill for June at $232 with a whopping 38 cent rebate. That could be, a 38 cent rebate. Makes an absolute joke for having solar and Albo telling us power prices are coming down. Thank you, Peter. I'd love to hear about what's going on with your power bill this month. Send it in on 0499 880 882. But I'd much rather speak to you on the open line, 133 882. Thanks to Watch Smoke Alarms. If you're listening to us while you're sitting on the couch or relaxing in a comfy chair, you might want to stand up and stretch your legs. A massive new health study reveals that long, uninterrupted blocks of sitting time significantly increases your risk of dying from cancer. Researchers find that every extra hour you spend glued to a seat each day bumps up that danger by about 10%. But the good news is that you don't need to run a marathon to fix it, because simply breaking up your sitting time makes a huge difference. Just swapping an hour of sitting for a light walk or doing 5 minutes of fast exercise dramatically lowers those health risks. So do your body a massive favour, get on your feet for a bit and keep moving whenever you can. I think this is a huge problem. I think when you don't move, and it's so seductive as you get older, ask me, I know, just to sit down, because getting up hurts. Let's face it, when you get a bit older, it hurts to have to stand up. And after spending decades sitting down, our lives are very sedentary. Our jobs are sometimes very sedentary. And so it really does impact on your health. You get kidney disease, your legs swell up, all because you're unable or unwilling to move. I think there ought to be a Life Be In It style program that the government funds. Perhaps the government could give up a few spots of its fig jam ads telling us how great they are building roads and one thing and another. Just dedicate a few of those. I think it would be a very valuable public health message just to get us up and about and reinforce the value of moving, because it does have absolutely catastrophic effects on your kidneys, for one, but on everything else. And now we know it leads to cancer as well. So if you're sitting down listening to us, just get up, go for a walk around the house, do something, but you've got to keep moving. If I achieve nothing else this week, it's to reinforce that idea. Please keep moving. And sitting in for Salty, who is sitting in for Carla, is producer Pricey today.
7: G'day, mate. How you doing, Shane?
6: Bald, fat, middle-aged, as you know only too well.
7: I'm the emergency break glass guy, and the emergency has happened. Salty wasn't available, so they got me in, Shane. So.
6: You'd be happy about the Lions last night. You're a big AFL fan.
7: Extremely happy about the Lions. They started beautifully. They kicked the first eight goals of the game, eight straight, and they... Even though they withstood a really good comeback from Geelong, they just kept moving forward. They are back. Don't worry about that. They've moved into the top four now. So
6: thank God Brisbane's got a team we can cheer for and feel confident in.
7: Well, the Broncos can still mathematically make the finals. A few teams have to fall over, but I'll take my advice from Sam Leckie on that. He always acquiesces to those who know greater things.
6: You're a Gen Xer, aren't you?
7: I'm looking over the edge of the fence. I'm the oldest possible Gen Xer.
6: Me too.
7: So I'm looking over the fence at Boomer.
6: So. Oh, right. So you're on the cusp.
7: I'm a cusp. Yeah,
6: so do you agree with me that we had the best of it compared with the other generations?
7: Oh, geez. It seems that way if you look back, revisionist, I suppose, but we seem to have more freedom. What I think we had the best of is a lack of evidence. So there were no phones.
6: So we played up. There were no phones.
7: Just imagine if there were some smartphones kicking about and you flick back to your late teens, early 20s.
6: Yeah, nah.
7: Nah.
6: Yeah, nah. Yeah, nah.
7: A lack of evidence, I plead the fifth, Your Honour, and that's it.
6: Yeah, we had the best music, I think. I'm still there. My playlist is all 80s. Yeah. I skip the 90s altogether. I don't care about 21st century music to a great degree. I'm still enjoying the 80s.
7: Yeah, well, I'm part of my head still living in the 80s, but when you've got, and we've got kids similar age as well, and I know that both of our kids are right into their music. So I've got a daughter in her 20s who's a mad Swiftie. She's going to give me all of the updates on what's happening today with the wedding,
6: grief.
7: Whether I want them or not. But we compare music. So she takes some of mine and I'll listen to some of hers, and I really enjoy trying to keep up to date with music.
6: Mm.
7: Some of it's great, some of it's not, but I think you've got to be open. And I've always said to my kids too, there's only two kinds of music. It's either good or it's not.
6: I got good advice once. It's not a competition. We can all enjoy whatever we like.
7: Yeah, I think so.
6: Good-o. What else is coming up on the show today?
7: We've got plenty. Well, there's a really interesting documentary on SBS at the moment, very pertinent to what's going on with the world game. It's called Wogball, Australia's Beautiful Game. Now,
6: crikey.
7: Well,
6: are we going to end up in the racial discrimination commission?
7: Well, I'd implore anybody who wants to know about the evolution of not only the game, but the evolution of the culture around the game, to have a look at it. We're going to be talking to retired Socceroo and human rights advocate Craig Foster about that, as well as how the Socceroos are going to go against Egypt tomorrow morning. But it's a magnificent doco. I had a good look at it just prior to the Lions game last night. And it's a great piece of Australian history as well. Some great stories in and around that.
6: Anything else?
7: Looking at, well,
6: of course there's anything else.
7: Well, Friday, it's my favourite segment of the week. Sean Sennett,
6: I love
7: music
6: Sean
7: guru,
6: Sennett.
7: Comes in. Today we're going to be having a look at, it's not only Pavlova and Farlap and Russell Crowe.
6: That we pinched.
7: It's the Kiwi musicians that we've claimed as our own.
6: Oh, Split Enz.
7: Yeah, well, that's one of them, obviously. Neil Finn, he's the fifth Beatle, as far as I'm concerned. He's a genius.
6: Yeah, any more? Or we can give us a bit of a taste.
7: Oh.
6: I'm trying to think of the New Zealanders we've missed. Jenny Morris.
7: Yeah.
6: There's one.
7: Sharon O'Neill.
6: Sharon O'Neill.
7: How about that?
6: Sharon O'Neill.
7: A couple of early hits.
6: She had a song about a prostitute. Maxine.
7: There you go. We'll have a look
6: Maxine,
7: at that.
6: Maxine, my brain hasn't completely given up.
7: No, I was about to say, but I'm worried about the fact that you went straight there with Sharon O'Neill.
6: I'm just showing off. I'm just showing off. I got some sport right earlier.
7: I've learnt
6: by osmosis. I came up with some clangor about the sport. We look forward to listening to you on Arvo's coming up next. Michael Price, sitting in for. What'd you call yourself? Putty?
7: Yeah, well.
6: No, smash glass.
7: Yeah, in case of emergency, break glass.
6: Good on you. We're looking forward to listening to you soon. We've got to check on the news, though, now. And the opposition's demanding a senior Labor minister is censured after calling Sir Robert Menzies a Nazi appeaser.
8: Yeah, that's right, Shane. Good morning. Pat Conroy is refusing to apologise after making the remark during a speech about defence and security issues. He says history shows Sir Robert was sympathetic to the Nazi cause over this 18 years as Prime Minister. A drug developed by the University of Queensland could one day be used to transform motor neuron disease from a terminal illness into a manageable chronic condition. The number of Australians planning to take a winter break has dropped to 20% in 2 years, largely as a result of the cost of living pressures. And hundreds of jobs are being created for the Mount Chalmers mine near Rockhampton. In sport, Chris Fagan won't let speculation over Lachie Neale's future spoil Brisbane's charge into the top four. The Lions delivering a statement win over the Cats in Geelong amid reports of Neale meeting with rival clubs in Melbourne. Shane, Georgina Winter will have more news at midday.
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4: And that was what you were listening out for, to call us on the open line, 0499 880 882, thanks to Watch Smoke Alarms, to win your place at 4BC's big State of Origin watch party at the Normanby Hotel. And Sean has called us. Hello, Sean.
5: Good morning, Shane. How are you?
4: Bald, fat, middle-aged, and you?
5: Same.
4: I get that a lot. I get that a lot, Sean. You're a key. Who do you cheer for at the State of Origin?
5: Queensland, obviously. Yeah.
4: Oh, well, in that case, if you'd gone the other way, I don't know if I could have done this, but you have won two tickets to 4BC's watch party at the Normanby Hotel. We're going to shout the sausage rolls and the pies and the beer, and you're going to have a great night out. Who are you bringing?
5: My wife.
4: Good. She's a Queensland fan as well?
5: She was born in Queensland.
4: Good on you. Well, you make sure you seek out Jason Matthews. He'll be hosting on the night. He's a Blues fan. That's why we keep playing this little tag.
6: Up the Maroons.
4: Because that's not how he feels in his soul. So you make his night an absolute misery. I'm sure the Maroons will make his night an absolute misery too.
5: Thank you very much, Shane.
4: Good on you, Sean. That's Sean there who's won those tickets to our Money Can't Buy Origin Watch Party. We have more tickets to give away in Afternoons with Pricey. So keep listening for your chance to win on Brisbane's 4BC. That was not me. That was Jason Matthews, because now it's time for Free For All Friday. If you've got something going on in your world that you'd like a shout out about, give us a call, 133 882, thanks to Watch Smoke Alarms, and we'll let people know that it's getting on. Let's get into it. Pubs will be packed at 4 a.m. tomorrow morning, but it won't be from a late night. It'll be proud Aussies getting behind the Socceroos as they take on Egypt. We're heading to the Pig and Whistle. Steve Jones manages the King George Square, South Bank and Fortitude Valley venue. Steve, you expecting a big turnout?
7: Yeah, the reservations are coming in pretty quickly at the moment. So, we're hoping so.
4: You'll be serving early morning beers. What happens if someone asks for a mimosa?
7: We'll make them a mimosa. There's nothing wrong with that.
4: All right, then. Is there a breakfast menu to go alongside the lagers?
7: There won't be a breakfast menu, but we'll be doing toasties and like some quick croissants and stuff like that for the night.
4: Are we best to book a table or just rock up?
7: Honestly, you can do both. We're accepting walk-ins, but like I said, we're getting a lot of reservations as well. So if you're happy to stand and chair, that's fine. If you want to lock in a table, then go online and make a reservation.
4: Yeah. Anything else happening we should know about?
7: There's a lot going on with the World Cup at the moment. We're open for every single game at the Pig and Whistle in the Valley. So we've been doing some very early mornings, but obviously the focus is Australia tonight. And then we've got a big day for England planned on Monday as well.
4: Good luck with it, Steve. Thanks very much for your call. This is a great school holiday event. Sandstone Point is having the 10th anniversary of their bonfire night. Rob Comiskey is the director of the Comiskey Group. And Rob, nice to talk to you again.
8: Yeah, good morning.
4: I imagine this is more than just a little bonfire. What's planned?
6: Oh, look, it's got bigger and bigger each year. This is obviously its 10th year. So we've got these massive bonfires we built. There's a few of those going. And then we've got like everything from flame shows and pyrotechnics and performers, live performers walking around, heaps of entertainment. So it's not just a bonfire. It's an extravaganza. And we get about like 6,500 people
8: wow.
6: to the event each year. So it's got bigger and bigger. And they have massive ones in America. And we're the first ones to bring it to Australia. And 10 years, it's only got larger each year.
4: I've heard of this, but I've never had it. Mulled wine. What's mulled wine?
6: Yeah. Mulled wine is like a heated red wine, ew. Which has got some herbs in it as well.
4: Oh, it doesn't
6: so it's
4: sound
6: kind
4: right.
6: of like, it's an acquired taste. it's not something I'd go for, but a lot of people love it. You know, we've got like an area which you make s'mores, and it's really good for kids. Look, we've got some great weather coming, and it's on the water, and we have fireworks at the end of the night. And it's very entertaining, and it can't be better for a big, good family night out.
4: Hot chocolate for the kids?
6: Yeah, look, there's everything there. There's hot chocolates. There's everything from the kids all the way through to beer, cocktails, and you name it.
4: Do I need a ticket to get in, Rob?
6: Yeah, look, the tickets are available online at Sandstone Point. Website. They're only $15 for adults, $10 for kids. And then they're also, you can buy them on the night, but I buy them before in case it sells out like the Rodeo last weekend.
4: Thanks. That's Rob Comiskey there from the Comiskey Group talking about Sandstone Point's 10th anniversary bonfire night. There's a generational thing. I remember Cracker Night where we used to set off fireworks here in Brisbane. That was before it was banned. Also coming up this weekend is the final weekend of the Lifeline Bookfest. Jamie Mackay is a general manager of Lifeline Retail, and he joins us now. Hello, Jamie.
9: Hi, Shane. How are you?
4: Anything left?
9: Yes. I'd say probably 600,000 books left.
4: Oh, yeah. So a fair bit there. If you're looking for something to read in the second week of the school holidays, you'll find it at the Lifeline Bookfest. Where is it?
9: It's at the Brisbane Convention Centre,
4: mm-hmm.
9: And it's in the two halls in the Convention Centre. So.
4: That's the one in town. That's the one in South Bank, right?
9: It is South Bank, correct, yeah.
4: How much money do I need?
9: Not a lot. Books start at $2.50, and there's no entry fee. There's a great range of books, and it'll be a busy weekend.
4: Sometimes I know at the Lifeline Bookfest, people come across hidden treasures, you know, first edition. Any reports of that this time round?
9: Yes, look, I can't, I actually can't recall the title, but we did have a customer come up to us and just mention that they bought a book in the $2.50 section, and online it was valued at $900.
4: Far out. So you can get some treasures.
9: You can.
4: I know a bloke who, you know, he picks through the curbside cleanups, and he found a yes. book in the curbside cleanup, and he was flipping through the pages, and he found a ticket for the Titanic hidden in the pages of an old book.
9: Wow.
4: So you never know what you might find rifling through old books.
9: Correct, yeah. And look, people just love the treasure hunt. You know, obviously everyone's passionate about reading, and everyone has, you know, their own sort of passion or genre they love. But, yeah, it's just a great event.
4: Yeah, it is. And it goes to a good cause, doesn't it?
9: It does. All the funds help fund our crisis support line, which is a 24-hour line, and it's a much-needed service.
4: Yeah, good on you. Thank you, Jamie Mackay. All the best for the last weekend of the Lifeline Bookfest. I was listening to Kate Campbell the other afternoon, and Kate was telling us and our listeners that she does that sort of counselling, that sort of crisis counselling as a volunteer. So one more reason to admire Kate Campbell. She'll be coming up with Gary's show later on this afternoon on 4BC Drive. Speaking of hidden treasures, I know that my mum used to have to go through all of Dad's pockets of anything that his clothes hanging up in the cupboard. Because he was a bit of a punter. And, of course, he'd never admit to whatever the monies that he'd lose or win. And Mum would often find a fortune hidden in his pockets, you know, just before she did the washing. And certainly when it came time to donate some of his clothes to charity, she went through every single pocket just in case there was a bit of winnings hiding in there. So like I say, if you go to the Lifeline Book Fest, you never know what you might find in those pages. At the very least, you'll find a good read. And I think when you're reading a book, your mind can't think about anything else. Have you noticed that? If you've got worries, if you've got things that are bothering you, read a book, because your mind won't stray. It has to be on what you're reading. Coming up next, Paul Burt, to check out what the weekend's going to be like. It's coming up to 11:45.
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1: Buddy.
0: You've held your light under a bushel all these years when you could have been, you know, making hit songs.
1: Mate, look, you know what, mate, it's okay. I think, look, even if it plummeted, it wasn't really good voice coaching there. It's at the front of Jason's show, so that's fine.
0: How's the weather looking this weekend?
1: Terrible. So yeah. Sunday. Look, you know what, like, the beauty is about Southeast Queensland there, Shane, is we can do anything and everything. You know, it doesn't really matter what the weather is. Like boating and fishing and surfing, the wind's up, the swell's up, the points will fire up, and that's going to happen by Sunday, which is awesome. And for those going out fishing tomorrow, it's looking okay. The southerly's going to build, though. The southerly will build throughout the day. And, of course, with that, we'll see conditions starting to deteriorate quite quickly. But that also leads to the estuaries. The estuaries are looking good because you've got protection from those southeasterly winds. We've got so much southern Moreton Bay around Carragara, Macleay, Russell Island, Lamb Island, all the way through to the jumping pin there. Shane, it is on fire, and people can catch fish. The tail are moving, the whiting are biting, the flatted are out. Gee, there's some good fish to be had, and it's going to be a great weekend for that sort of stuff, even though there's a bit of wind forecast for Sunday.
0: Gee, I miss seeing your segments on the news just quietly.
1: You and a million other people. That's why they're losing ratings. So anyway, move on.
0: No, I didn't want to be mean. I didn't want to be mean, but, you know, I grew up with Brownie. Brownie was one of my colleagues.
1: Same. Yeah, he's good.
0: And that segment, is just, it's so restful, watching the surf, watching the fish. I really, really miss it.
1: Mate, and likewise, you know, mate, there's some other people doing it, but anyways, whatever.
0: I don't fish, but whenever I'm at the beach and someone is fishing, you take an interest. You want to know what's biting. You want to know what they've caught.
1: Mate, it is. It's about lifestyle, and so many during COVID in particular, there, Shane. I mean, everyone knows about it. They all found Queensland away from the cold and to enjoy the weather and all that stuff there, and that's what it's all about. And you know, if you can just give people a bit of a guide, it's great. But you don't have to be a professional footballer to make it work these days. People have trust and faith in people, and that's what it's all about.
0: I used to live on the coast.
1: It was iconic, mate.
0: On the north coast, on the sunny coast, and we had two Dalmatians, and I was walking them along. Yeah. At the point, the great surf club, Alex, out in front of Alex Surf Club. And someone was fishing on the beach and they had a basket and the dogs ran up to the basket and I'm running after the dogs, sprinting after them, trying to catch them. And the dog rescued one of the fish that was in the basket and took off. And then it's dogs in front, me behind them and the fisherman behind me sprinting up towards the Marucci Surf Club. Thank God the fisherman gave up the race before I did. But anyway, big news this week. Big news this week. What's on the show?
1: Oh, mate, you got fish for dinner. It was great. Just a couple of
0: No, the dogs did. The dogs did. Usually they'd perfume themselves. They like to perfume themselves with long dead fish that have washed up on the beach.
1: Oh, they certainly do, don't they? I know that. A massive weekend coming through. We may have seen it in the news about obviously the people smuggling boats in Queensland once again. But did you know we spoke to a charter fishing business up there, and they're really disappointed about how they're handled. We're going to want to unpack that because normally we thought boats are burnt, like illegal boats that come in, they're taken out to sea and burnt, but they're actually burnt in the creeks and the rivers. I mean, imagine what that does to the harmful for the native fish species and all that. Like, it's just not cool. That shouldn't be done. Outback camel trials have begun. He's talking to...
0: Why? What did the camel do, Bertie?
1: I don't know.
0: Burglary?
1: No, I don't know.
0: Adult time for adult crime for camels, I say.
1: I know they have one bump or two, but that's all good.
0: What's the camel trials about?
1: Mate, what they do is, mate, it's a camel jockey. They do travel thousands of kilometres every year to take part in an unusual event. You're going to have to check it out, but we're talking to the female camel jockey.
0: Right.
1: Which is amazing. That's it too. And shark numbers are booming. Ex-commercial shark fish shows are warning that if commercial netting is not removed, the numbers, or if they are removed, the numbers are only going to get worse. Now, this is what they're saying.
0: Just stands to reason.
1: When, Well, it kind of does, but at the same time, it works out that, like, if you look at commercial, say, shark netting off the coast, they're anchored in about 15 metres of water, mm-hmm. 12 to 15 metres of water. The shark nets only go down 6 metres there, Shane. Mm. And they're only 88 metres long, maybe 90 metres long. You double it up, you've got 180-odd metres, but they don't cover the whole coast, so sharks can go in, around, over, down, whatever, but... So there's a lot of fallacy there about it, but we're going to be talking about the nets as anyway, because call it a false sense of security, whatever, but I know when I go to the beach, if I'm putting the toes in there, I'm always looking out for what I can and can't see, but history shows that, mate, you can have a crystal clear day and these things just turn up wherever they want to. So we're unpacking all that as well, and of course, unpackaging changes to the fishing seafood that have come in effect after July now. So right now we're going to be seeing that... The actual seafood should be saying it's Australia, handled responsibly and wild caught sustainably. So we want to see more laws being put into this, not just barramundi, because barramundi is imported from several other different countries when it's realistically, it's Australia's iconic catch.
0: I say of sharks, eat them before they eat you. Sharks are good fish to eat.
1: Damn straight they are. Mate, on our YouTube channel, Step Outside with Paul Burt, we went out into the Logan River, caught a bull shark. We cut him up, handled it properly. It was a little one. And, mate, we made beer-battered bites out of it. And I tell you, mate, it was absolutely divine. The crispiest beer batter you could imagine. Succulent. It had no ammonia taste, no mercury, no lead, none of that. It was just like beautiful fish. And I think bring back fish and chips. I think bring back flake into the shops at the right price. That makes it easier for everybody to do it.
0: My minor superpower is ordering the worst thing on the menu. At the restaurant, the smallest dish. My family wets themselves laughing every time my meal comes. I ordered shark once at some fancy place, and out came the smallest little piece of flesh. And I said, mate, shark's a bloody big fish. Anyway, Bertie, we'll look out for your show tomorrow, Step Outside with Paul Burt, coming up this weekend. Thanks, Bertie.
1: Thanks, Shane. Good on you, mate. Lovely to talk to you, buddy. Take care.
0: Bye, 5 to 12.
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0: The work week's done. You've had enough. It's time to get to the Oxford Hotel. 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
2: Stay with us. Pricey has Arvo's coming up next with more Bluey tickets to give away. I know how much you love those. Thanks for having me this week. Jason back on Monday. He's missed you as much as you've missed him, I promise. Thank you to Con and Georgia, Austin and Rai Rai. And thank you. It's been great. I've really loved listening to your feedback on all of the issues we've raised and all of the issues that you wanted to raise. I love your text, but I love most of all just speaking to you and listening to you and what you've got to say. Maybe we'll get to do that some other time. I'll see you next time. The news is coming up next. It's coming up to 12 o'clock.
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4: In this bulletin, police pursuit across Brisbane, bird flu hits the East Coast, and MND breakthrough offers new hope. It's midday. Good afternoon. I'm Georgina Winter. Two men have been charged and will face court today following a string of offences across Brisbane. Georgia Kondek has the details.
5: Last night, police were called to Grange following reports a man had his car stolen. It is alleged the two men approached a delivery driver in a stolen Mercedes-Benz, briefly interacting before stealing his Skoda. Both vehicles then fled the scene. Police and Polair tracked both vehicles across Brisbane before finding the Skoda dumped at Maruka. It is believed the driver then entered another car, which was successfully intercepted by police. The 33-year-old man was arrested and charged with unlawful use of a motor vehicle and possessing counterfeit money. Later that night, officers were called to an attempted break-in at Greenslopes, where they located the stolen Mercedes. The 31-year-old offender fled the scene but was later arrested and also charged with unlawful use of a motor vehicle and possessing dangerous drugs. Georgia Kondek, Brisbane.
4: Police are seeking public assistance following an armed robbery at an East Ipswich convenience store on June 24. Authorities say an unknown man armed with a metal bar threatened a female employee before fleeing with cash. He was last seen walking east on Jacaranda Street and is described as Caucasian, wearing a blue t-shirt, light pants, dark shoes and a face covering. A suspected case of H5N1 bird flu has been detected in New South Wales for the first time. Preliminary testing of a giant petrel has returned a positive result for the highly contagious strain. The bird was found at Hawk's Nest on the state's mid-north coast. Further testing will be carried out to confirm if it is H5. The Prime Minister says he's not against Australians having a punt amid calls to strengthen Labor's gambling laws. Federal politics editor Michael Packey.
6: The opposition has teamed up with the Greens to force an inquiry into the government's push to limit gambling ads on TV, radio, at sporting grounds and on player uniforms. There are concerns the proposed laws don't go far enough, especially to address the stream of ads online. Liberal MP Simon Kennedy believes viewers should be able to opt in and decide for themselves if they want to see a betting ad on a digital service, rather than having the commercials served up and then having to opt out.
7: The social media giants, they can actually target problem gamblers.
6: Anthony Albanese has told the ABC the government has struck the right balance.
8: I'm not against someone having a punt on a Saturday. What I'm against is problem gambling.
6: Labor is hoping the laws are passed by the end of the year. Michael Packey, Canberra.
4: A new drug could allow motor neuron disease to be manageable for patients within 5 years. Lachlan Gray reports.
9: It's the major breakthrough which could lead to new treatments for neurodegenerative conditions like MND, Parkinson's and Alzheimer's. University of Queensland researchers, in partnership with overseas scientists, have developed a drug that activates a hard-to-target immune receptor, opening new possibilities for anti-inflammatory treatments. Study lead Professor Trent Woodruff says it's a huge step forward.
7: Current treatments we have really don't do much to impact the progression.
9: Scientists now hoping the new drug could be trialled on MND patients within 5 years, possibly turning the disease into a long-term chronic condition rather than an acute terminal illness. It comes as the NRL prepare for Jai July, where every try scored will see $1,000 donated to the Arrow Foundation and supporting the former Maroons' battle with MND. Lachlan Gray, Brisbane.
4: It's hoped hundreds of jobs can be created at the historic Mount Chalmers mine, thanks to a $15 million investment from the state government. Q Mines will operate the mine near Rockhampton, which has laid dormant for more than 40 years. The fresh investment will allow the company to accelerate its plans to unlock more than 19 million tonnes of mineral resources. More than 200 Queensland pubs have been granted a special licence to open for the Socceroos World Cup blockbuster tomorrow. Miranda Workman reports.
10: Many football fans around the state can soak up World Cup excitement in their local pub or club when the Aussies take on Egypt in a knockout match at 4 tomorrow morning. A change to licensing laws will allow eligible venues to stay open between 3 and 7am. Venues had until yesterday to apply for permission through the Office of Liquor and Gaming. With pubs and clubs in around 85 different suburbs and towns across the state getting the green light, Southbank's Fan Zone, which features a big screen, will be open from 2:30. Hospitality groups say it's great news for businesses and for fans hopeful of celebrating a win. Miranda Workman reporting.
4: To finance, the All Ords are up 88 points at 9,019. Gold is trading at $4,177 an ounce, and one Australian dollar is buying 69.3 US cents.
3: Clark Rubber. 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
4: Socceroos coach Tony Popovic has declared his team ready for do-or-die football. Australia face Egypt following a nil-all draw with Paraguay, with the winner advancing into the round of 16. Popovic says they've been building nicely through the group stage.
11: So we created good opportunities against Paraguay. We were unable to take those opportunities, but the opportunities were there and against a very good team. And I'm confident that we'll create them once more tomorrow.
4: Meanwhile, Portugal is through to the round of 16 after a dramatic 2-1 comeback win over Croatia. A late header by Gonçalo Ramos edged Portugal ahead in stoppage time, but a Croatian equaliser in the dying seconds then levelled the score to 2-2 before it was deemed an offside shot by the bunker.
12: Number 20 touched the ball and headed it.
4: That call on SBS. The result sends Portugal to a dream knockout against Spain next week, who today beat Austria 3-0. Retired NRL star Ryan Papenhuyzen is shutting down rumours of a return after reports claimed he was in talks with the Bulldogs. Round 18 kicks off tonight with the Panthers taking on the Rabbitohs. That's the latest news and sport.
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16: Mostly sunny with light winds today and partly cloudy across the weekend. 28 the expected top today for Rockhampton, 24 for Yeppoon, Gladstone 26 and Billawheela getting to 27 degrees.
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23: Well, it's been a while. We're back in the chair and on the air. Welcome to 4BC Afternoons, filling in for Salty, who is filling in for Carla. She'll be back on Monday after. I hope she had a good break anyway. It's great to be with you until 3 o'clock. Plenty to get through as per usual on Afternoons. In a recent research paper published by the Murdoch Children's Research Institute, it found that a third of parents who responded had stopped their kids playing sport because of the fear of concussion. I can understand that. It's very understandable, but I reckon it's a bit sad. We need to find a balance there. I'm going to be catching up with Professor Vicky Anderson from the Murdoch Institute a little bit later. There's a fantastic new documentary on SBS. I had a look at it last night just prior to the Lions versus Geelong game. Now, could we get in trouble for this, but if you're actually commenting on the title, it's called Wogball, Australia's Beautiful Game. It says a lot. It's a wonderful look at history and how the world game basically evolved in Australia around the cultures. A wonderful look at history and how the world game basically evolved in Australia around the cultures.

0: littered with New Zealanders who we claim in the music world. So we'll play some of those and very surprising ones as well, as a few of the usual suspects. And I reckon there's no greater pleasure in life than reading to your kids and your grandkids and having them truly engage in it. There's just something in their eyes as you're doing that. Today we'll be joined by Bronwyn Sheehan. She's the founder and CEO of the Pyjama Foundation. She's going to be with us after 2 o'clock to tell us about the third annual Grow Into a Reader campaign and how a simple book can actually change a child's life. I've got wonderful memories of especially my eldest, who is a voracious reader now, and how my wife and I used to love just reading to her just every night, and it's become a habit that's served her well as she studies as well. Plenty to give away too before 3 o'clock if you're at a loose end for the school holidays. Got a family pass to Bluey's World up for grabs. Got a double pass to see the Broncos. We might do that earlier rather than later to take on the Sharks at Suncorp Stadium tomorrow. Sam Leckie's just looking at me as if to say, you've got nothing on NRL. Look, I do follow it a tad, especially around Origin time. Speaking of Origin, you can win your way into our special 4BC State of Origin 3 watch party at the Normanby next Wednesday. Keep listening for that. And, of course, you can have your say on anything we will be having a chat about on the open line, 133-882. Thanks to Watch Smoke Alarms on the text line, 0499-880-882. You can email afternoons at 4bc.com.au or you can download the 4BC app via the App Store, Google Play. 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
0: Now, if you're not living under a rock, you know that the FIFA World Cup is happening at the moment. Will you be tuning in for the World Cup tomorrow morning? I'm not sure whether I can actually get up for it that early on a Saturday morning. It's happening at 4 a.m. tomorrow, and the Socceroos looking to keep their World Cup dreams alive as they take on Egypt.
2: Come on, Aussie, come on, come on. Come on, Aussie, come on.
0: Yeah, we'll borrow that one from the cricket, Ash. I love that. That takes you back. Just got visions of Dennis Lilly wiping his brow with one finger. But for many pub owners, they're going to be keen to be open and serving beers before sunrise. Now, more than 200 venues across Queensland are going to be opening their doors and welcoming thousands of soccer fans into the venue. They'll be given the all clear to serve food and drink from 3 a.m. through to 7 a.m. It's a great one-off opportunity for all of us and for Queensland's hospitality sector. That could see them earning, you know, upwards of $3 million plus. That's a bit of a boon if you're in hospitality. It'll be welcome as well. The Queensland Hotels Association Chief Executive Bernie Hogan, we heard him on the station earlier this week saying the extended hours gave venues a real chance to prove themselves. And I think that's something that they would love the opportunity to do more often, the venues. Bernie said, for over a decade, Queenslanders have been told that they're not responsible and can't handle being out that late. I'm looking at you, Lecky. Don't worry about that. I can't get out that late. I'm in bed too early nowadays. So let's hope we don't spoil the opportunity too and make sure we look after ourselves if we are going out for those early morning beverages. Prove that we can be a 24-hour city as we lead up to the Olympics. I think it's really important that we establish that we're welcome, but also a very safe and amenable city to wander around in the wee hours of the morning. Now, summer pubs that will be open, they include the Rose and Crown, the River Garden, Wing House, Grand Central Hotel, the Port Office, the Boundary Hotel, the Waterloo, Finn McCool's, the Jube. The Jube's going to be open. Prince Consort, the Osborne, the Lord Alfred, the Regatta, of course, and the Ballpark Portside. That should be really good. If you're going to avail yourself, make sure you behave. We spoke about this yesterday with Salty. Oversized American-style pickup trucks. They've been sneaking their way onto Australian roads. I don't think they've snuck anymore. They're most likely to be riding straight up your clacker, as we heard from you yesterday, giving people the ick on the freeway. I blame Michael J. Fox and Back to the Future, the original movie. just made all of those trucks a little

0: little bit too popular for mine. But Ash tells me it was a Hilux. Remember when Michael J. Fox in the character as Marty McFly lifted up the garage door and pointed and said, "Here's my truck"? It was actually just a Hilux. I'm just saying that. I don't know that. Ash just told me. Anyway, road users are starting to get a bit fed up with these large trucks that basically have invaded our roads. Critics argue the vehicles are simply too big for Aussie roads. They're certainly too big for certain car parks. I know that. But the suburban streets, especially the new developments where it's only one tiny little road, spilling over shopping centre car park spaces, as I just said. RMIT lecturer in urban and environmental policy, Dr. Liam Davies, is calling for an outright ban on the vehicles. Is that something you'd be in favour of? Let us know. 133-882, thanks to Watch Smoke Alarms. I know that they chew up a lot of fuel, so they have increased fuel consumption. They cause more wear and tear on the road, so perhaps paying that extra bit of rego might be the go. And they're much more deadly to the other road users. If you're sitting in a little sedan, which is a lot lower, and you look across into the other lane and you're just seeing the top of the wheel arch of another truck, it can be a little imposing and intimidating. But Australia's best-selling American pickup truck's the Ram 1500. Or is it the 1500? Hey, yeah. It's the Ram regardless. You know the ones. They measure about 5 metres long. They take up to 2.47 metres wide. And if you've got your mirrors extended, that makes it even worse. They make many standard parking spaces a very tight fit. If you're in the local shopping centre, you know what I'm talking about. So keep in mind the average parking space measures around 5.4 metres long, 2.4 metres wide. So they're actually wider than the car parks that they're intended to be in. So how are these allowed on our roads? Should there be a ban? Is that too harsh? Do you love your ute? Do you love your oversized large truck? Well, I don't have a problem if you need them or anything. What I have a problem is if you're maybe a little too small to be operating them and if you're parking at a shopping centre with a dirty, great big trailer attached. That could be even worse. You take about half a dozen of the car parks. Anyway, out of the new vehicles sold across the country, only 3,800 were oversized American-style pickup trucks, but it just seems like there's a hell of a lot more. 133-882, thanks to Watch Smoke Alarms. I've got John from Tambourine Mountain on the line. G'day, John.
1: G'day. Just listening to you, talking about the Rams and more damage to the road and all that sort of stuff.
0: Yeah, what are your thoughts on it, John? Sorry, say again.
1: I haven't got one, and I don't think I'd ever buy one myself.
0: Hmm.
1: You could put that also on electric cars. They're a hell of a lot heavier than a normal car, so they're going to be doing more damage to the road.
0: Yeah, they certainly are. The batteries are quite heavy.
1: That's it. And imagine if a crash with those guys, it'll wipe out. So, and are they paying more registration?
0: Well, that's a good point.
1: Obviously. It's all well and good to go on about the big vehicles, but yeah, I'm not a fan of electric cars, as you've probably realised before.
0: I was about to say, you don't sound like you're too much of a fan of the electric cars. Look, they do, I suppose, save money in the fuel consumption costs as opposed to diesel. They're quite heavy and weighty on the road.
1: Yeah, and also, at least with diesel and unleaded fuel, you're paying an excise, which is meant to be fixing the roads, but they don't use that anyway, whereas electric vehicles pay nothing.
0: Yeah, and diesel ranges are cheaper than V8 sedans for rego as well.
1: Yeah, so I just sort of think get on about the big cars. I said there's not, one of the guys at work has got one of those. They are very nice, but not a vehicle for me.
0: Yeah, no, I'm with you, John.
1: The bike anyway.
0: Thanks very much for your take on that. Appreciate it.
1: No worries. Thank you.
0: Good on you. John from Tambourine Mountain, if you've got a thought on that, 133-882. Well, we're just getting legislation mad, though, and regulation mad. Like, to each his own, if you really want to have a crack at owning one of these big vehicles, it should just be up to yourself, right? It's just when they impact on other people and there's a lack of empathy with regards to parking and whatnot. Anyway, let us know. 133-882.
2: The temperature's dropping. We're enjoying another winter in CQ. But who knows how cold it'll get? We know who knows. Central Queensland's favourite weatherman, Mike Griffin. Whether it's tips about weather on the way, rainfall readings and record minimums, or just about what we're in for on the weekend, listen for the comprehensive rundown from Mike Griffin. Thanks to Thinkwater for everything water, irrigation and pumping. 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
0: It's coming up to 25 past 12. Happy Friday to you. And 133-882 is our open line number. Thanks to Watch Smoke Alarms. I've got David from Ormo. David, g'day.
15: Hey, Michael. How are you?
0: Not too shabby, mate.
15: People can have whatever vehicles they want. I said to Harrison, one of the things I want is to ban stupid people. But it's not going to happen.
0: Actually, I think, a unilateral call. I think that's something we could all do with, David.
15: Yeah, and that's... So, you want to ban these cars, you're one of the stupid people. But let's ban semi-trailers, caravans. Let's ban people who can't drive.
0: Well, that's a fair start, too, regardless of whether you're in an electric vehicle or a ute or an oversized truck or in a little Subaru, whatever it is. If you're an idiot of a driver, you're an idiot of a driver. Simple as that.
15: Yeah. Have a good day.
0: I'll try my hardest, David. You too. Well done.
15: See ya.
0: And on the text line, 0499 880 882, the number ending in 852 says, afternoon, I absolutely hate the big ugly Rams, etc. So it's so hard to see past them when you're just in a normal sedan. I do give you that. Saw one at the shopping centre yesterday, way over the line at the back. They're so huge, totally unnecessary to be so big to the normal person. Janelle from Indooroopilly it was. Thank you, Janelle. Appreciate that. Another text from John. Well, the more people that buy electric vehicles makes me justify buying a big diesel truck because I don't feel guilty to me anymore destroying our environment. Well, that's fair. So we're balancing it up here. Like this one. Unfortunately, we never wanted a Ram, but government changed the weight and towing laws. By law, we need the Ram to tow our boat when our previous Land Cruiser towed it quite well. Well, that's a different take. Thank you for that. The number ending in 035. What else we got? Pricey, you can blame Back to the Future Part 2 for the e-scooters as well. That's fair. Where he ripped the skateboard off, is that the one? Where he starts going around? Oh, dear. Come to think of it, we could also blame it for movie franchises going too long, like Jaws 19. Thanks, Jimmy. Appreciate that one. On the text line 0499 880 882. John from Glenwood. What is it with this country that some people think that if they don't like something, then it should be banned from all? Actually, John, that is a really good point. I like that. We like to impart our opinions, and if people don't agree, we can't just agree to disagree sometimes. We've got to actually bang people over the head with a piece of 4x2 and say that's the way it should be. John goes on to say, if someone wants to buy a big ute, good luck to them. If they want an electric vehicle, good luck to them. All too often, government and bureaucrats dictate what we can and can't have. If the shops don't supply a big enough parking area, then go to one that does. Freedom of choice. That's a good message, John. Thanks very much for that. 27 past 12. Now, in Brisbane, as we get prepared for the 2032 Olympics, there's many different things we've got to have prepared. Here's one that I'm unsure that we're actually prepared for. Have you ever found yourself running into this problem? Had a look at Reddit this morning. A user on the Brisbane subreddit posted a little claim calling to action in hopes that they see some more public toilets. I reckon we need them. Especially ones that work. That would be handy. On this Reddit post, they say there's literally no public toilets in Brisbane, in the city. Even at Macca's and Hungry Jack's, they lock their toilets at night. I don't blame them for doing that either. I even picked up the more expensive Snap Gym membership at my suburb gym just for the third-party space in the city if traffic is bad. So you had to get a gym membership to make sure you had somewhere to go in an emergency. Oh, dear, oh, dear. Now, but is he wrong, this poster? Or should he open his eyes? In the city, I've heard reports that public toilets are being locked all over the place. So you need to get a staff member to unlock the stall doors as well. At my age, he's taken up a little bit too much time in between wanting to go and having to go, I think. But some people are even proposing the poo jogger could make a comeback. Not that fella, no. If the public toilet situation isn't addressed. How did we get onto that? 133-882. I still hark back to the public toilet that's down the road from my place in the park. I won't say where, but you open the door and it plays Burke Bacharach. What the world needs now. I don't know what he's alluding to. Oh, it just makes me think of Austin Powers and probably some dunny paper as well. Let's move on for this. The first case of H5N1 bird flu has been detected on the east coast. Georgina Winter has the details. Georgina?
16: Good afternoon, Pricey. That's right. The bird returned a positive result for the highly contagious strain at Hawke's Nest in New South Wales. Further testing will be carried out to confirm if it is H5. Two men have been charged with a string of offences across Brisbane. The 31 and 33-year-old were allegedly involved in a number of stolen car thefts and break-ins and are facing court today. The opposition says a senior Labor MP must apologise after describing Australia's longest-serving Prime Minister as a Nazi sympathiser. Pat Conroy has doubled down on the comment he made about Sir Robert Menzies during a speech about defence and security issues. And it's hoped hundreds of jobs will be created at the Mount Chalmers mine near Rockhampton from the state government. In sport, Portugal is through to the round of 16 after a dramatic 2-1 comeback win over Croatia. And Pricey, I'll have more news at 1.
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0: And all things being equal, Carla will be back on Monday here on 4BC Afternoons on the text line 0499 880 882. We're talking about the large Ram-style trucks, the newts, and there's some calls for them to be banned altogether from people. Brian's texted in, says, seriously, the NIMBYs need to get a life. Trucks and buses are far bigger than the American ute, and they don't seem to be complaining about getting them off the road, and you should actually get your facts right. Reasons most people own them isn't because it's because of government legislation, or is because, sorry, of government legislation around towing caravans and boats, etc. You need a bigger vehicle which has the towing capacity set by the governments. Thank you, Brian from Brighton there. I do agree with the fact that we do get a little bit NIMBY when it comes to most things. As Paul Keating once said, if you always back self-interest because you know that's at least trying. And unnamed message here says, I call it ranger danger when I'm on the road. Parents warned us about stranger danger. It's evolved now. And we need a road tax. Drop fuel taxes and apply them evenly to everyone. That sounds fair as well. Now, I want to have a chat about something that, and it is a little personal too, around concussion. It's a conversation that we will continue to have because sport is part of the Australian identity, basically. But as we learn more about head injuries, we must take that seriously as well. The latest example, and I was watching it last night, and it was quite unnerving to see it as Lachie Neal, who plays for the Brisbane Lions, well, at least for the rest of the year, he got a bit of a knock. He was taken to ground, but he got up and he was stumbling. His head hit the deck. And he got up, but he was allowed to get back on the field basically and return, and he helped the Lions beat Geelong. It took about 4 or 5 minutes, though, I reckon, for the doctors to get him off the field. Earlier this week, we had the first AFLW star to become the latest player to retire due to concussion, Adelaide Crows star Chelsea Randall. We've had State of Origin stars like Christian Welsh and Dale Finucane had their careers cut short because of head knocks as well. But the issue doesn't just affect the pros. It goes all the way down to the boys and girls first picking up a footy or playing a contact sport at 5 years old. A recent research paper published by Murdoch Children's Research Institute found that a third of parents who responded had stopped their kids playing contact sport due to fear of concussion. Now, as I said earlier, I think that's pretty sad. It's understandable if you're a parent. I totally understand it. But I think it's sad given that we need to find a balance. And that's why I've invited Professor Vicky Anderson from the Murdoch Institute on to discuss this today. Professor, a very good afternoon to you.
1: Good afternoon to you too, Michael. And I'm a Cats supporter, so I was also watching that game where Lachie Neale was injured and a bit surprised he wasn't taken off.
0: Yeah, just on that one, it was a surprising thing, but it took them several minutes to ascertain that he had hit his deck, head on the deck as well. So that's way too long, isn't it, even at a pro level?
1: Yeah, I think what happens is when it's really clear, it can be a very quick decision, and when it's not so clear, it does take them. They take a bit more time and thought to come to a decision.
0: Now, when it comes to the kids playing sport, and I suppose any awareness gained around concussion is good, but it is kind of sad when it comes at the cost of children playing sport, isn't it?
1: Yes, absolutely. I think, if we think about kids' sport and the value in terms of being part of a team and understanding how you have to contribute, being part of a wider community club, keeping fit. Keeping fit and getting out there and participating. There's so many valuable things about competitive sport that are really important. And in an era where we're very concerned about kids who are spending too much time on screens, then if they're not playing sport and being out there and being active, then they're doing other things that may not be good for them either.
0: Yeah, I totally agree. Look, there's been a shift though in recent years, like even in soccer recently, very recently, we've had the US and the UK banning heading the ball at junior levels over there, but contact at junior levels of sport here in Australia has been really cracked down on. We have our, the different rules that we play for junior sport. Do you see that those type of steps are in the right direction?
1: Yes, absolutely. I mean, I think that it's important to prevent concussions wherever we can, while still teaching kids the skills that they need to have to be able to go on and play the sports that they like as adults. But yeah, I think pretty much from our understanding, and we keep a close eye on what's happening in kids' sport, as you would imagine, in the main sporting codes across Australia, including soccer, but also cricket and rugby and AFL, are all looking pretty carefully at what they can do and making changes to their rules. So we clearly see that at the senior elite level, but it's also happening at the grassroots level with kids.
0: Yes, it was a long time ago than I was a kid, but when you were looking at it, the rules weren't, and I played Aussie rules and a little bit of rugby league as well, but the rules weren't modified back then. So as I said, the step in the right direction, but do you think sports are doing as much as they could be doing at the moment?
1: I think they're constantly making changes based on the evidence that's coming out. And I think that's a good way to go. There are things that are happening that are not necessarily being advocated by the sports, such as wearing of helmets in sports like AFL in particular, where there isn't a lot of evidence that helps. And so they're not necessarily making decisions around policies for those things, but they are making decisions around policies where we've got good evidence. And as a scientist, I'm really happy to see that process.
0: No, that's a fair answer too. I can put, as I said, it was a little personal. When I played AFL or Australian football up until I was 28, in my final season, I had four concussions in the final 12, in the last year of my career, and two of them while wearing a helmet. The helmet did nothing, but I immediately, after the fourth one, I went to the doctor and we just decided, nah, that's not happening anymore. You're finished. And people might say that explains a lot of things about me moving forward. But it is a decision that I suppose still got to get away from that old school feeling of you'll be right, mate, and it's, you've got to harden up and all of that type of stuff.
1: Yeah, look, I think that's right. I think concussion is clearly a serious thing that we want to avoid. Mm. I do think you raise a really good point, though, that the way it was played at all levels when you and I were growing up is very different from the way it's played now. And there are lots more protections at all levels these days that really minimise the chances. But yes, in the kind of sports that we're talking about, then there's always a chance of getting a concussion. But it's important to keep in mind that if we think about it in terms of the proportions who are involved in various different sports, it's more risky to be involved in bike riding, particularly without a helmet, or in snow sports than it is in organised sports. So we don't hear that because there's a big focus on the rich sporting codes, but we can't wrap kids up in cotton wool. And so in our concussion clinic, we see kids who have injuries from all kinds of things, including gymnastics and ballet. So, you know, it's really hard to avoid all concussions and all risks in life. So having a perspective in, and you know, I suppose my thought is everything in moderation. But I suppose the other side of things for kids and families is that for some kids, sport is their lives. And we know that if they're not able to do things that are really meaningful to them, then they're at risk of other kinds of problems, so more mental health problems because they're not doing things they like. So again, moderation in all these things is really important. And I think in the last 12 months, we've treated about 900 kids who have had concussions across Victoria.
0: Wow.
1: 70% of those kids get better with really just a phone call and some good information. Then there's about 30% that go on to have some ongoing symptoms, and in our clinic where they see physiotherapists and psychologists, we pretty much get all of them better by the time we finish what we do with them, which is about 8 weeks of weekly physio and a little bit of psychology. So in terms of what's happening with kids, I think that if we can minimise the anxiety of kids and their families, we actually reduce some of those long-term symptoms. So it's a very complex area, and it's much more complex than just the hit on the head and the biology that we hear about quite a lot. There's lots more psychology and kids' confidence and issues like that come into the picture.
0: What about the education levels? I know the issue that we probably keep hearing a lot about is how much more difficult it is to police this type of stuff at grassroots level, and it really does rely on junior sporting clubs doing the right thing. How important is the education side of it?
1: So we think education is really important, and you referred to our article where we really found that the majority of parents, despite deciding to not include their kids in sport, don't actually know very much about concussion. So I'll spruik our app. We've got a head check app that's free, freely available. And what it does is gives families and sporting coaches and so on education about what to do when a child has a concussion or when an adult has a concussion. So it takes them through step by step what their symptoms are, what they should be doing in the first few days, and then what they should be doing over the next couple of weeks until they're recovered. And that the information in that app is based on international guidelines from a couple of different groups. So one, the Concussion in Sports group, but another one, the American College of Rehabilitation Medicine. So a number of these guidelines are available. But obviously families, we wouldn't expect families to know about them. So by putting them in an app that's easily accessed and free, hopefully families will use that. And it is used pretty widely across across the eastern seaboard at least.
0: Well, we're talking with Professor Vicky Anderson from the Murdoch Children's Research Institute, keeping kids safe while allowing them to play sport. Just finally, I mentioned a couple of examples in the intro from the professional realm. Apart from the kids, as a neurologist, do you think that organisations are doing enough to protect the professional players with the adjustment of rules and whatnot?
1: So I'm a neuropsychologist, not a neurologist. I'll just
0: there you go. Thank you.
1: About that. I think that it's a work in progress, and I think keeping up with the evidence that's coming out is quite tricky. But so I'm part of an international group that works with sporting codes. And as the scientists, we give the sporting codes information on what the problems are and what they where they need to act. And in our view, the codes are pretty responsive to that, and have in the 5 or 6 years that I've been involved made major changes to their sport that make them a lot safer than they were, you know, say, you know, 5 years ago, 10 years ago. And it's probably important to note that a lot of the concern around CTE is really based on players that were playing many years ago where there were really considerable risks in sport. They're now reduced. And so while I certainly understand that CTE exists, it's at a much lesser risk than it was, you know, for those players that were playing in the olden days, shall we say.
0: Professor Vicky, I thank you very, very much for your time today from the Murdoch Children's Research Institute. Appreciate it. And that app is the Head Check app, is that correct? Developed by the Institute as well?
1: Yes. Yes. Thanks, Michael. Pleasure to talk with you.
0: Appreciate your time here on 4BC Afternoons. It's coming up to 11 to 1. So we've got a pair of Broncos tickets to give away. Who are they playing? If you could mention who are they playing tomorrow, I know who they're playing. They're from a shire, and they're not a bunch of hobbits either. 133-882. Thanks to Watch Smoke Alarms. Get on the phone. You can win yourself a double to see the Broncos playing tomorrow at Suncorp.
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0: And congratulations to Rob at Camp Hill. He's going to be taking his son to the Broncos versus the Sharks, it is. Apparently he's trying to turn him into a Broncos fan. That was the answer we were after. So the Broncos playing the Sharks tomorrow at Suncorp Stadium. And it's going to be a really good game. Apparently, Sam tells me mathematically the Broncos are still some chance of making the finals, but many other teams would have to fall over to actually get them in there. So if you're a Broncos fan, let's hope they do fall over.
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0: And this is a full circle radio moment, I reckon. We're in the middle of school holidays, beach trips on the go. Once again, the Surf Life Saving Queensland people have reminded everybody to take it easy. If you're planning a trip, you know what you got to do to be sensible. So does this bloke, Nine weather guru Luke Bradnam. G'day, Luke.
2: Sensible and Luke Bradnam have never come in the same sentence in the history of mankind, Pricey. So thank you very much for that. And can I say to producer Sam, he's smoking something he shouldn't be, because the Broncos are shot ducks, mate. They're no way. They're no chance. They're gone. They're heading where I am, mate. I'm about to fly out on holidays, and they'll be doing the exact same thing come September when the semi-finals kick off, because they're no chance, mate.
0: Yeah, spoken like a true Finns fan. I can hear that. Mate, you've had a big week. I heard you were away playing with an illustrious group for a big birthday party, playing some golf. Did you hit them well?
2: Yes. Mate, I didn't. I was absolutely horrible. I was unaware of this course, but there's a course called Bonville, which is Australia's Augusta. It's a beautiful neck of the woods around Coffs Harbour in Russell Crowe country.
0: And,
2: went down there, Dobbo, rugby league insider Ben Dobbo, and he turns 50. I thought he was 60, I'll be honest with you.
0: But yeah.
2: He turned 50, and I was down there with a couple of mates, including Tim Horan from the Wallaby legend Tim Horan. Dobbo and I were absolutely awful, but I can absolutely confirm that Tim Horan still has it, mate. He can smoke him. He's very, very good.
0: That's not fair to have that much talent to be able to play in the centres for Australia and do all of that and then hit a golf ball that well. That's just not fair. It's too much talent in one body.
2: If I can just share a quick story that he gave us over dinner one night when he retired from the Wallabies. He became a Wallaby selector, and it was announcing a big tour party. He has told this publicly, this story, but so I'm not breaking confidence. But Eddie Jones was the coach, and he had to watch a big game with the Waratahs taking on some New Zealand team. He went to Dan Herbert's 40th birthday party instead, and the next day when he turned up to the selection meeting with Eddie Jones at 7 o'clock in the morning, Eddie goes, "Who did you like from the game last night, Tim?" And he said, "I really like Nathan Gray. I thought he was good." And Eddie goes, "You thought he was good last night?" And Tim goes, "Mate, I thought he was bloody fantastic." And Eddie says, "Because he did his hamstring in the warm-up and never played."
0: It sounds like some of my analysis.
2: A great guy. Hey, I'll tell you what, big weekend around Southeast Queensland, mate. The Gold Coast Airport Marathon is on this weekend, and great conditions for those that are running, because we could see a light shower or two on Sunday. It's a beautiful day now, pretty warm though, spring-like temps here in the city, 26 degrees. Over the weekend, it's going to cool down as strong southerly winds push through, and we could see a shower or two on Sunday for most days next week for the second week of the school holiday. But they will only be light, if at all. And for Wednesday, Pricey, for State of Origin Day, a cool day, some light showers possible. Not going to affect the footy, you wouldn't think. We're talking 1 to 2 millimetres, and gee, I hope we get the job done. And more than that, I hope they've got the State of Origin wherever I am in Thailand. I'm heading up with my wife and daughter at the moment, mate. And first job as soon as I touch ground is to find a bar or a place that I can watch the big game. I've packed my State of Origin jersey.
0: You have?
2: Oh, absolutely, yes.
0: I reckon you'll find one, mate. Hey, listen, have a great trip, and we'll talk to you when you get back. Thanks very much for doing that, mate. Appreciate it. Talk to you soon.
2: Love hearing you on the radio, Pricey. You're a good man, a great broadcaster, and have yourself a great week, mate. See ya.
0: Love your work, Luke.
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0: And coming up to the 1 o'clock news with Georgina Winter. After that, we're going to catch up with Scott Haywood from thefinanceguru.com.au for all the latest finance news. And Bronwyn Sheehan is the founder and CEO of the Pyjama Foundation. The third annual Grow Into a Reader campaign takes off. How a simple book can change a child's life. Coming up very shortly here on 4BC Afternoons.
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11: It's 1 o'clock. Good afternoon. I'm Georgina Winter. Two men will appear in court today after police tracked two stolen vehicles across Brisbane. The incident began at around 9:30 last night in Grange when the alleged offenders used a stolen Mercedes to intercept a delivery driver and steal his Skoda. Following a coordinated pursuit involving Polair, a 33-year-old man was arrested at Maruka and a 31-year-old was apprehended shortly after in Greenslopes. Further testing will be undertaken to confirm a suspected case of H5 bird flu detected in New South Wales. Preliminary testing of a giant patrol on the mid-north coast has returned a positive result for the highly contagious strain. State Agricultural Minister Tara Moriarty says a member of the public at Hawke's Nest reported the bird looking unwell.
12: We don't know yet if it is the worst strain of the virus. The bird and samples of this bird have been sent to the National Testing Lab in Geelong through the CSIRO.
11: The federal government is defending its gambling laws, arguing they strike the right balance for punters and the industry. Limits will be placed on betting ads aired on TV and radio. Sports grounds and athletes won't be able to promote wagering companies. Australians will also be able to opt out of gambling commercials online. But the opposition, Simon Kennedy, says people should be able to opt in rather than opt out when it comes to streaming services.
13: I'm not here to police and stop people having a punt. I like a punt myself. But what I'm not for is we know 80% of Australians want to see less. So give them on these digital channels a chance to say, yes, I want to do that, an active choice. And then also give the broadcast slots. Keep the rules as they are.
11: The state government says it's delivering a fresh start for Mount Chalmers mine with hopes of a $15 million investment that will see hundreds of workers to the historic site. The site near Rockhampton has laid dormant for more than 40 years, but operator Q Mines has recently identified a new exploration corridor linking three deposits. Minister for Finance Rose Bates says they're committed to delivering regional jobs.
14: We know that the rest of the world wants our critical minerals, and our job is to make sure that we are open for business, that we clear roadblocks, and that we invest in Queensland's future.
11: Also making news, a new drug which activates a hard-to-target immune receptor could one day be used to manage the effects of motor neuron disease. And the number of Australians planning to take a winter break has dropped 20% in 2 years, largely as a result of cost of living pressures. To finance, the All Ords are down 114 points to 9,045, and one Australian dollar is buying 68.3 US cents.
1: Denture Solutions. 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
11: Queensland won't let the outside noise or rival player news get in the way of Game 3 preparations. The Maroons are red-hot favourites for next week's State of Origin decider on home soil as the Blues battle an injury scare for Ethan Strange. But Jeremiah Nanai says they're only looking at their own backyard.
15: Not giving too much away, but, you know, we just got to get our own preparation right and make sure by next week we're ready to go. So, yeah, the boys done a great job second game there in Origin, and hopefully we can get one better. Next game.
11: Portugal has taken a 2-1 nail-biter against Croatia at the FIFA World Cup. Switzerland takes on Algeria next hour. In tennis, Maya Joint's singles campaign at Wimbledon has come to an end after falling to Filipino Alexi Alala from a set-up 6-3, 6-2, 6-love. That's news and sport.
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21: Mostly sunny and light winds for the rest of today across Capricornia. Tomorrow for Rocky, partly cloudy and 27, similar and 26 on Sunday. Yeppoon 24 tomorrow, Gladstone 26, Billawilla also 26.
1: This is Afternoons. Back now on the talk of Central Queensland. 994RO. 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
0: And all things being equal, Carla will be back on Monday here on 4BC Afternoons. Welcome back. Great to be with you until 3. You can have your say on anything that we're talking about. The open line, 133-882. Thanks to Watch Smoke Alarms, the text line. 0499 880 882, and on the email at afternoons@4bc.com.au. Coming up this hour, finance with Scott Hayward very shortly, and we'll be catching up in about half an hour's time with Bronwyn Sheehan. She's the founder and CEO of the Pajama Foundation. She's going to tell us more about the third annual Grow Into a Reader campaign, how a simple book can change a child's life. Sam will join us for a World Cup update very shortly. The game's kicked off between Switzerland and Algeria, and we've got a little bit of an office sweep. Algeria is Jason Matthews' team, and Switzerland is Harrison, the producer. He does birdie on the weekends, and he's also doing today, which is good. But so Jason Matthews versus Harrison, it's 8 minutes in and nil all, which is fair there. So we'll catch up a little bit later with Sam with an update. And you can also win your way into special 4BC State of Origin 3 watch party at the Normanby next Wednesday. Speaking of Jason Matthews, he will be hosting Sports Today on that night, on State of Origin night, and he'll join you for that watch party as well.
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0: Now, the Albanese government is facing fierce backlash from business and renewable energy leaders today over some tough new foreign investment laws that were introduced to Parliament yesterday. The legislation slapped a 30% capital gains tax on foreign investors in major mining, energy and infrastructure assets. Now, Superintendo Chalmers, the Treasurer, backed down on a controversial plan to let the ATO audit deals dating back to 2006. Industry groups warned that those changes will stall Australia's green energy transition and trigger a massive fire sale of energy assets before 2030. To help us understand all of that, let's check in with our own expert, Scott Hayward from thefinanceguru.com.au. Time to talk finance.
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0: Good afternoon to you, Scott.
24: Good afternoon to you, Michael. Yeah, Treasurer Jim Chalmers has got, I think, his hat on the wrong head at the moment. He's saying that foreign residents will pay their fair share, but they're not. The Business Council of Australia and the Clean Energy Investor Group says that regardless of some of the taxes they're trying to impose on clean energy transition, we're not going to make the renewable targets. So you're paying Peter to pay Paul. We're not going to make the targets that the government have proposed if there's going to be overseas taxing. The other major issue, which I've flagged in the last 24 to 48 hours, is that Tim Chalmers also, even with the reforms he's made on capital gains tax, Michael, it may be easier if you're an overseas investor to set up an entity or a structure and then pay for that property, residential property, in Australia, and then you won't lose the 50% discount on capital gains that Australian investors make for an investment property. Like, he's saying the winner will not be the best investor. I'm saying the winner might be the one who has the most favourable tax structure. And that's going to be something that a lot of people will be talking to their accountants, financial advisors and stockbrokers about. Is it actually worth structuring yourself in Australia, or should you be structuring yourself as an overseas entity, say Singapore or New Zealand, and then buying a house? Like, it's quite extraordinary, some of the questions that I've received over the last 6 weeks since
4: is the federal budget on how to avoid tax. And I'll tell you what, people will do it. This is not something that's going to be just worn over by capital gains tax changes and negative gearing changes. People will work the system and they will try and save every cent they possibly can.
0: Yeah, wasn't it Kerry Packer who said it was un-Australian not to try to avoid tax?
4: That's right. Kerry Packer called it, and that was back in about 1983 before he started the World Series Cup. But I just feel as though that people, we're so disillusioned at the moment, investors, and we're seeing the property market, particularly in Queensland and on the East Coast, broadly in Sydney and Melbourne as well. Sydney and Melbourne to more of an extent than Brisbane. The clearance rates are shocking. 30%, well, 38% was Melbourne last weekend, according to some pundits. You know, people just aren't putting their hand. The clearance rates are shocking. 30%, well, 38% was Melbourne last weekend, according to some pundits. You know, people just aren't putting their hands in their pockets, and they're

0: powers that the tax office have now may backdate some of the assets that have been purchased, well, since about May 8, but really they can go back to any asset purchase. But the issue is that the federal government want everything clean and renewable, and that is heavily reliant on foreign investment. And they're not going to achieve their targets unless they encourage foreign investment. And if they're making the tax system harder for them, then they're not going to put any money in their pocket and pull it out and spend in Australia. It's as simple as that.
1: So will we see that fire sale that some insiders claim that'll happen when before the new rules kick in by 2030?
0: I hope not. I really hope not. Look, obviously, historic property-related assets take a long time in that energy sector to actually complete. So it's not like, as I said, buying a stock where you settle in 2 days, buying a house where you settle in maybe 30 or 60 days. These are, you know, really complex assets to purchase and also to sell. So it's not necessarily as simple as that. But it's about the investment in these assets, Michael. That's the key. We need investment in these assets if we're going to be fair income and be renewable. And again, as I said, I hear one comment from Jim Chalmers, then I hear another comment about being renewable and clean energy, and they don't make sense.
1: No, but he's still claiming that rewriting those tax rules for the existing investments, I can't see how they don't damage our reputation as a safe place to invest.
0: Reputation, gee whiz.
1: What little?
0: Our reputation in terms of a country, in terms of our economy, we haven't moved our GST since 1996.
1: Yeah.
0: When we were, it's just skip my name just for a moment, John Houston, I think it was, who couldn't understand what icing on a cupcake was or a cake was in terms of what the GST was going to be imposed. We're so far behind in reform and tax reform. GST should have been the first thing they should have looked at in the budget. Labor have a strong majority. They've made all of these changes to capital gains tax and gearing and other changes that are so confusing. They should have said, you know what? Ian Keyes did it in New Zealand. He was re-elected after he did it. He said, I'm taking GST from 10% to 15%. Done. Re-elected. That's it. And you put it on private school fees, you put it on your rates, and you put it on all gas and electricity bills as well. And that is a uniform, and fresh fruit and vegetables, and it's uniform, and you put the tax up, and then the states can figure out how they want to spend it, whether it be on education, whether it be medically, or whatever it may be, roads, potholes. We know that problem across the 4BC audience. They talk about it all the time. You know, I think there's better ways to reform the tax system than what they've done, and it's getting more confusing. And you know what? The average Australian is going to spend more money on accountants and advisors to try and dodge it than they would if it was just a blanket tax.
1: It just makes perfect sense with the GST going up, because that's, I suppose, as you say, it makes it a fair tax system. And for all those calling out eat the rich and all of that type of stuff, everybody will be paying their fair share based on what they consume.
0: Wasn't even discussed. It has not even been discussed. And the other thing, you know, we teach our kids, we talk about it all the time. When you go and get a home loan, you've got a 30-year loan, you've got a 15-year loan. We talk about reducing debt. The federal government in the budget and since then have still not discussed the trillions of dollars of debt our country has and how to pay it down. They're not a good role model. They're not a good example for us and for younger Australians on how to pay down debt. Never discussed. Absolutely insane.
1: So what's coming off if that goes up? You've got stamp duties on insurance, car transfer, that type of stuff?
0: Oh, that's all. That's standard. But it's the interest. Like, you know, if interest rates are steady, we've had 3 rate rises this year, one hold of the 4 meetings so far, you know, the interest that we're paying is billions of dollars. So we're all paying that as taxpayers. So we're all going to have to wear it, and it'll be our, probably, Michael, you and I, beyond our generations, our great-grandchildren that will still be mopping up the mess of the amount of debt that our country has accumulated. But it's something that is never discussed. I can't understand why Jim Chalmers doesn't do it. We talk about a lot of money used. Pay down debt. Have a plan. Everyone who goes and gets a car loan, a home loan, or has a credit card, you've got to pay down the debt, regardless of the interest rate. The government don't talk about it.
1: So as the millennials would say, we're cooked, life's just going to get dearer.
0: Life's going to get more expensive. I'm not going to say the millennials are going to be wearing it, but the millennials will have to be very smart. That's something that they're going to have to watch their spending and make sure that they can maintain their earnings. And my opinion is that unemployment is probably on the way up. We're seeing emergence in the US. of AI, which is replacing jobs, whether we like it or not. Whether they're doing AI is doing a good job or not, it doesn't really matter. They're still

0: replacing bums on seats. So I think that's something that also will be coming here, probably not this calendar year, but something that we certainly should be watching next year.
1: That's some daunting news regardless, but how are the markets doing today, Scott?
0: Well, that's where we go into the positive. I've been waiting for you to give me the main meal after your trade.
1: Thank you.
0: ASX 200 up 1.1%, 92 points to 8,817. Of course, it's only the third day of the new financial year, Michael, but nine of the 11 sectors in the green. Last night's US job numbers weren't too bad, but we're seeing a massive surge in the gold price, and Newmont up 5%, Northern Star up 9.4%, Evolution Mining up more than 8%, CSL, which has been an embattled stock, as has Cochlear, both up more than 2.5%, all the banks up. So a pretty good day at the moment for the share market. As I said, just gone 118, but much better news for the share market than we have probably for the broader economy, in particular relating to some of the reforms that Jim Chalmers is trying to propose regarding capital gains, small business taxes, and overseas businesses, particularly in the renewable space.
1: Well, some good news for investors. Thank you, Scott. We'll hear all about it tonight on Money News at 7 o'clock. Thanks again.
0: Good on you, Michael.
1: That's going to be in my head all day now. It's every time we play these grabs, it's just people walk around the corridors whistling the Bluey theme. 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
2: 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Back now on the Talk of Central Queensland. 994RO. Thanks to the Heritage Hotel. 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

0: just always reminds me of Gary Hargrave playing that hit. Yeah! He's coming back soon too. 133-882, thanks to Watch Smoke Alarms. Bentley is from Bethania. Good afternoon, Bentley.
1: Hello, Michael.
0: How are you?
1: Oh, well, I'm pretty good, thank you.
0: Now, tell me about Bluey's World. Who would you take if you got the chance?
1: My son, daughter-in-law, and the beautiful little foster girl that they have.
0: Oh, gorgeous. Gorgeous. Well, I tell you what, I can't refuse that. You've won a four-person pass to Bluey's World. Well done.
1: Oh, thank you, thank you, thank you. I can't get the smile off my face.
0: Oh, well, hopefully we'll put that smile on your daughter-in-law and that beautiful foster girl's face as well. Have a good time with it.
1: I'm sure I will. Thank you ever so much.
0: No worries at all, Bentley. And Bluey's World now offering family tickets, admitting four people at a discounted rate. Bentley got them for free. If you want them, you can head to blueysworld.com for more information and to book as well.
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0: And some good news for our cricket-playing ladies, Aussie Women's World Cup final. Our Aussie girls are into the final of a different World Cup, the one that's being played in the UK at the moment. For T20 cricket, the other night they smashed the West Indies to make the final. They'll play the old enemy on Sunday, so it's going to be Australia versus England in the World Cup final. Plenty of Queenslanders to cheer on too. We've got some ripping youngsters like Georgia Vol. Can she hit a ball? Georgia Vol, she's incredible. And Lucy Hamilton, the speedster as well. They are killing it. Queenslanders playing for Australia, and good luck to them on Sunday in that final. Some more good news too. The MND drug in development now. As we enter what has been called Jai July in the rugby league world, a celebration of Jai Arrow, there's some really good news for those thousands of Aussies suffering that insidious motor neuron disease. Scientists at UQ have developed a drug which could stop the fatal nature of MND. Now, Professor Trent Woodruff joined Shane Doherty to discuss that just a little earlier.
10: In the brain, there's specialised cells in the brain that are your immune cells. They're called microglia, and they become activated during motor neuron disease. And so this drug really shuts down the activation of those cells, and by doing so, slows the progression of motor neuron loss that occurs in this disease. It's quite a devastating disease, and the current treatments we have really don't do much to impact the progression to death, as you say. But the hope is that with drugs like this, and there's many others in development, they can basically slow the progression enough that it becomes more like a chronic disease, so something you might live with rather than it being fatal within 2 years or so.
0: That was Professor Trent Woodruff. He talked to Shane Doherty, filling in for Jason Matthews just a little earlier on today. Scientists at UQ have developed that drug which could stop the fatal nature of MND. The great work of Neil Danaher, and now picking up the slack for that is the celebration of Jai Arrow with Jai July. Let's hope we can actually do something about this insidious disease. Now on the open line, 133-882, thanks to Watch Smoke Alarms, and the text line 0499-880-882. Got plenty of feedback, and Brett, we were talking to Scott Haywood about increasing GST and how that's not being looked at as a solution to a lot of the economic woes of the country. Brett says, "Hi, Michael, increasing GST is a dreadful idea. How about the government cuts its spending for once? I think it's on world record pace at 28.5% of GDP. That's actually not a bad call, Brett. Spending like drunken sailors on leave, as Jason Matthews would say as well, just flinging it about, but that's a pretty good call. Blake, he's texted in to say, one sneaky thing this government has introduced, which no one has talked about, was the increase to the resident return visa. This is what permanent residents must buy to leave and then return to the country, even after obtaining permanent resident status, at a cost of $12,000. Is that right? 12 grand. It went for $409 to $1,475. It isn't an optional thing. People like my wife, who aren't allowed to be dual citizens, are being punished as she needs her citizenship, as she still has family in her country of origin. That's a bit stiff, Blake, I've got to say as well. This is entrapment as the cost provides no benefits to the visa holder. Thanks to Blake from Springfield for that one. We also talked about the concussions and how a study from the Murdoch Institute, we talked to Dr. Vanessa about that one as well. And how, I suppose, they're studying how a lot of people are pulling their kids out of contact sport because they're a little bit worried about what's going on with regards to concussions. And Russ says, re the CTE, all contact sport has improved, but in rugby league it will never be stopped because some tackles are accidental. Russ said he played the game in the 60s. In those days, we attacked the head to gain the front foot. Yeah, I suppose that's like the people who call for bring back the biff. And again, it might be a good character. What's his name? Reg. What's his name? Reg Grundy. Reg Reagan, that's it. Good character, but I just don't adhere to that. As you might have heard a little earlier, I did get some few concussions playing football myself back in the day. And anybody who calls for bring back the biff, I think is just, you're out of touch with reality right now, because that's not what sport's about. Maybe it was what it used to be about. And I was just telling the boys, one of those concussions I copped was wearing a helmet. Somebody just punched me straight in the nose. That was the end of that. You can wear a motorbike helmet and somebody can still punch you straight in the nose and then knock you out. Anyway, thanks for your feedback there. Now, we also talked about with Scott about Kerry Packer and Russ is also a different Russ. As Carla would say, a daily dose of Russ in duplicate. Kerry Packer, chief accountant and legal person, was Malcolm Turnbull. This government will ensure this country will be in recession. Oh, Russ, you'd never miss an opportunity, do you? And Rob says, Pricey, all the things you spoke about, tax, are at the forefront, but no one is seeing it. My friends in Whyalla say the steelworks that supplies 70% of steel to Australia is up for bid, and we have an Australian company up against an Indian company. Let's see where priorities are there. I'm thinking it will go offshore and we'll lose another sovereign asset. And that's another hot topic as well. The cost of getting things made in this country and losing the assets. Thanks very much for your text, Rob, on 0499 880 882. Some news headlines, and not only is there a suspected case of bird flu on the East Coast, but there's another one in WA. Georgina Winter has the details.
3: Good afternoon, Pricey. That's right. Western Australia's Agricultural Minister, Jackie Jarvis, says the suspected positive case has been detected in a deceased seabird, which was found on a beach in the northern suburbs. Meantime, a suspected case of the H5 bird flu has been found on the New South Wales mid-north coast. A new drug is offering fresh hope for people with motor neuron disease. University of Queensland researchers have partnered with experts overseas to develop the drug, which could be trialled within 5 years and may one day be used to manage the disease. Two men are facing court today after police pursued the pair in two stolen cars across Brisbane overnight. The 31-year-old was apprehended in Greenslopes, while a 33-year-old was arrested in Maruka. And a man's been rescued after being trapped for 8 days after twin earthquakes in Venezuela. In sport, Queensland forward Jeremiah Nanai says he's ready to repay the faith in next week's Game 3 blockbuster at Suncorp Stadium. And Pricey, I'll have more news at 2.
5: The Talk of Central Queensland, 994RO, with afternoons thanks to the Heritage Hotel. Premium cuts 7 days a week. Back soon with everything happening across Queensland.
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5: 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With everything happening in Queensland, thanks to the Heritage Hotel, the beef capital's home of steak.
0: And Carla will be back on Monday after midday for afternoons. Thanks for sticking around till 3 o'clock. Not too far away from on this day. And later on today, we'll be speaking to Craig Foster, a retired socceroo and human rights activist, about a wonderful new documentary on SBS. We will talk to him a little bit later. But right now, every great reader starts somewhere. A bedtime story, picture book, or a little tale that sparks a kid's imagination. I said a little earlier, it's one of the great joys of life is reading to your kids or your grandkids. I used to love reading bedtime stories to the daughters when they were a little younger. One of them's turned out to be a voracious reader as a result. But for children living in foster care, accessing those vital educational building blocks can be very, very difficult. Today we're joined by Bronwyn Sheehan. She's the founder and CEO of the Pajama Foundation. And she's going to discuss the third annual Grow Into a Reader campaign and how a simple book can change a child's life. Bronwyn, welcome to the afternoons program.
16: Hello. Yes, I'm very happy to be with you. And I just love this campaign that we are kicking off with QBD and Penguin Random House, encouraging kids to share in the wonders of having books read aloud to them.
0: Yeah. So for those that might be new to your work, Bronwyn, how exactly does this Grow Into a Reader campaign help the Pajama Foundation support vulnerable kids?
16: Yeah, so at the Pajama Foundation, we mentor 1,300 children living in out-of-home care every week. And we share with them our love of reading. I had the wonderful experience when I was little. My dad read to me. I read to my children, and I absolutely loved it. So what we do is encourage kids in foster care to love reading as well. And July, 24th of July is National Pajama Day, where we encourage everyone to join in the coziest day of the year and wear their pajamas to school or work or daycare for the day and help raise awareness for our program.
0: I'd love to see some of the people in here wearing their pajamas, Bronwyn.
16: Would you really?
0: I think it would work very well at 4BC. There might be some very different little... I know Sam Leckie's got some with feet in them, I think.
16: Yeah. Look, that's the best thing about pajamas. You've got a bit of choice these days. You can wear your classic flannelette pajamas. You can wear a onesie. or you can wear an Audi. So there's a lot of variation there. But, you know, when we're all in our pyjamas, we're all equal and we're all super comfortable. But this is the third year now that QBD and Penguin Random House have come on board. And their campaign is, which is a statement that I really love, grow into a reader. And what they have done is got some selected books and a dollar from every purchase of those books comes to us to help us run our program. And you can also buy a little packet of seeds, and it's called Grow Into a Reader Seed Packet, which is really aligned with what we're about, and that's helping children grow into readers,
0: planting,
16: helping them grow their brains.
0: Yeah, I agree with you. As I just mentioned before, especially my oldest daughter, she's a voracious reader. She does it every night before bed, and I think that is that came from the habit that we did it a lot, obviously, when she was a kid. Now, you've got your Love of Learning program, and that relies heavily on volunteers, and you call them the Pajama Angels. So tell us about that one-on-one support that the volunteers provide.
16: Yeah, it's the really beautiful part, our Pajama Angels. They're dedicated Australians who love reading themselves and want to give back to the community. And they're trained by our organisation. They're screened and trained, and we match them up with one child. So we try and keep it one-on-one. And we visit the children every week, and we share with them the love of learning. We actually, you know, trick the kids into learning. We often start with games and puzzles and joke books. And humour is such a wonderful part of reading books aloud to kids. But certainly every child needs 1,000 books read aloud to them before they learn to read themselves. That's Mem Fox, one of our wonderful Australian authors. That's her philosophy. And certainly children learn to read by having books read aloud to them. The language in books is different from our oral language. Books are filled with wonderful qualities like rhyme, rhythm, repetition, picture cues, and that's how kids get enthusiastic and learn to read, by having all those wonderful books read aloud to them. So that's what we're about. Kids that enter foster care have had a really tricky start to life. Certainly safety and listening to stories hasn't been part of their early childhood, so we need to help them catch up with their love of learning. And they respond to our program really beautifully, because one thing that is very important is that we are sending a strong message to these children that they're valued, that they're important, and we want to help them.
0: Yeah, and how that's magnificent. I just love the nature of this whole plan. National Pajama Month, as you say, and it's got the big event on July the 24th. So what can we expect from the QBD Books team members on that day? And why is sparking these conversations so critical, do you think?
16: Yeah, look, we just want to raise the awareness of our campaign, and QBD and Penguin Random House are clearly perfect partners for us. The staff at QBD are a little bit like librarians. They're all crazy about books. So if you go into their store and you need any help, they're full of great ideas, and they're so enthusiastic about helping you find that perfect book that you're looking for. And with the help of Penguin Random House, we have some really great Australian titles and some of their most popular books. And if you buy one of those, they're on the end of the aisle at the in-store, so they're very obvious. And there's a selected group of books there, and a dollar comes to us. We raise most of our income in order to run our program. So any contribution is just greatly appreciated.
0: Do you see a theme in the books that the kids respond to the most?
16: Yeah, absolutely. Humour is a great way to introduce the whole book experience to children. So we might go in with a joke book. I mean, who doesn't like a corny joke book full of dad jokes? Also, another book that we have still a great success is Dr. Seuss and the weird rhyming that happens in Dr. Seuss. So they're really loving that. Even books that, you know, the I Spy books or the Where's Wally books.
0: Yes.
16: You know, that's a great, you know, it's low in text, but it is wonderful for kids to improve their concentration and lose themselves in looking for those tiny little items that you have to find amongst the page. Then our patron of the Pajama Foundation is Andy Griffith.
0: Oh, and yes.
16: He's a fabulous author. He has graphic novels, and once again, these are perfect for our kids. They're full of wacky silliness and lots of pictures that explain what the words mean, and our kids really find those type of books just absolute. They can't resist them. And through QBD, I got to meet another amazing author, Lee Chen, and she's got this gorgeous book. It's like written like a comic book, and it's all about the bear detectives, and they're all her cats. They're actually detectives. So they've got wonderful, beautiful, beautiful illustrations and easy to read. The kids don't feel intimidated if there's lots of pictures and few words, and then we can build them up to really increase their reading text, so we can then move them on to, you know, bigger books.
0: Well, I think it's absolutely imperative to basically shape the future of their reading habits with this. Finally, do you have a specific example of where you did introduce a child to the right book and it just opened up the doors to their confidence?
16: I've got many. We read to Charlie when he was 3 years old. Mm. He used to run around the backyard with his pajama angel. He used to hang upside down on the monkey bars while his pajama angel used to read him a book. And she had to turn the book upside down so he could see the picture. He could read Where is the Green Sheep before he started prep. And he's gone on to finish grade 12 to do a first year of university.
0: Fantastic.
16: He works full time. And, yeah, well, I've got many stories like that where we really have captured these children's imagination and immersed them in the wonderful world of books.
0: Did you ever anticipate that it would grow into something as large as this when you started the Pajama Foundation?
16: Look, it is. I've been spurred forward. I've really been pushed forward by the number of beautiful Australians that want to volunteer for me. So for a small organisation, we've got really big results. As I said, we read to 1,300 kids every week, which is phenomenal. And we can only do that by these gorgeous people that volunteer for us. And that has been an absolute delight. Also, the world of children's books is so much fun. And if you ever want to volunteer, this is a fantastic way to do it because you never have to leave your childhood.
0: No, and that's the wonderful thing. I could talk to you for a very long time, but we have to cut it short. Bronwyn Sheehan, CEO and founder of the Pajama Foundation, thank you so much for joining us. You're doing some magnificent work, and well done to Penguin, Random House and QBD Books as well. Thanks very much for joining us on Afternoons. Appreciate your time.
16: My absolute pleasure. Find a child and read a book.
0: Yeah, I love it. That's a great message to go out on. Find a child and read a book. It's coming up to 13 to 2.
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0: And Carla, back on Monday at midday for you. Don't forget you can have your say on anything we're talking about. 133-882, thanks to Watch Smoke Alarms. And the text line 0499-880-882. Chrissy's text in, hi, what a lovely name that lady had that won the Blueys tickets. Bentley. I've never heard that name before and I'm 70 years old. Just lovely, Chrissy. Good on you, Chrissy. She's a frequent contributor to all programs. Lovely lady too. I had the pleasure of meeting her down at the ECCA last year as well. Thank you, Chrissy. And also on the text line, RL, we were talking about the large truck, American-style utes that are on our roads and some people calling for them to be banned. And RL says, re-rams and more the EV question. I don't give a bugger what you want to buy and drive, but EVs start to pay the road tax and don't try to tell me you're saving the planet because that's BS. I'll stick with V8s and classics. Two of them are on the green fuel LPG for over 50 years now. Good on you, RL. Thanks very much.
6: On 4BC Afternoons, time to find out what happened on this day. It's a beautiful day.
0: And today is the 3rd of July, which means it's Air Conditioning Appreciation Day, unless you're sitting under the vent here. I'm wearing a puffer jacket because it is freezing in this studio. I've never been on this side of the desk. Well, I haven't for many years anyway. It's very cold. But it's also International Plastic Bag Free Day. That's one for all the people who carry the Aldi bags and paper bags. No plastic bags for you. Plastic bag free. There you go. And here's what's happened on this day in history on the 3rd of July. We've already addressed this one to a little degree. On this day in 1985, Back to the Future premiered in cinemas. I blame Michael J. Fox and Marty McFly for the proliferation of American-style utes. It was a Hilux, Ash tells me. The film starring Michael J. Fox tells the story of a young kid blasted into time.
21: Doc, are you telling me that you built a time machine out of a DeLorean?
22: The way I see it, if you're going to build a time machine into a car, why not do it with some style?
0: Oh, it's classic, isn't it? I don't know if you can say a DeLorean was style. It was the precursor to the Cybertruck in design. If you have a look at that, I think Elon Musk went back and had a look at it. Anyway, it became the highest grossing film of the year, Back to the Future. It brought in $381 million, Well, back in 1985, that was worth a lot more than it is now. Incredible. In 1970, Margaret Court won the women's singles title at Wimbledon.
1: And she point for the sixth time after a really great forehand.
2: Yes.
1: And so through adversity, the injured ankle, Margaret Court comes through to take this championship. An incredible performance. And Billie Jean Weary, she three times has had the championship, so she knows what it's all about.
0: Oh, I love that commentary. Later that year, she became the first woman to complete the Grand Slam in the Open era. Love it. In 1971, we lost one of the greatest wearers of leather pants in the history of music, Jim Morrison.

0: Yes. Jimbo fell asleep in the bath and didn't wake up. He was one of the original members of the 27 Club. In 1850, work began on Sydney's first railway line from Parramatta to Central. That's good for them in Sydney. Q Rail should be listening to that. It's happy birthday to the one and only Tom Cruise.
1: I feel the need for speed.
0: Well done. The star of Top Gun and Mission Impossible turns 64 today. His face is only 43. I've been waiting to say that, sorry. On this day in 1971, the Aussie classic was on top of the charts. This is a...

0: It's a ripping song. Stayed number one for 10 weeks, Eagle Rock, and it inspired Elton John when he heard that song when he visited Australia in the 70s. It inspired him to write Crocodile Rock. Bit of music trivia. It all happened on this day, the 3rd of July.
1: You're staying up to date on Afternoons, thanks to the Heritage Hotel, the Beef Capital's home of steak, on the talk of Central Queensland, 99400.
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0: Now, here at 4BC, we do have an office sweep and all of us have picked teams. I got Panama. Great song. Ordinary soccer team. Yeah, not great. Algeria is Jason Matthews and Switzerland is producer Harrison Moore. Sam Leckie, how's that going at halftime?
8: It is 1-0 to Harrison Moore at the moment. Switzerland over Algeria. Switzerland playing with a very neutral formation in this game. And,
0: thank you.
8: And it's working for them. 1-0 at the moment to advance there in that little quarter. That would be a potential quarterfinal opponent for Australia if we were to beat Argentina. Ooh. So Australia and Switzerland, like you dare say, will not meet at the World Cup this year. But we need to get through Egypt first before we can potentially match up with Argentina, and that's assuming Argentina get past Dean Miller's Cape Verde.
0: Dean Miller's got Cape Verde.
8: Yes, okay. Which I don't think they will. But if you're heading to the pub tomorrow morning or coming home from the pub tomorrow morning and you're watching the Socceroos in Egypt on one of the screens of the many pubs that are allowed to be open around Brisbane, and you want to be smarter than the person that you're standing next to, I've got some stats.
0: That's not going to be hard at 4 in the morning, is it, really?
8: Comparing Australia and Egypt.
0: Okay, so go for it.
8: Write them down because you may forget them during the night's and morning's proceedings.
0: Yeah.
8: Premier League titles from players that have played for those countries. Mo Salah from Egypt is the only Egyptian player to win a Premier League title. He won two with Liverpool. Australia's actually had four.
0: Really?
8: Premier League titles. Robbie Slater with Blackburn back in the 90s. Mark Bosnich was in the squad for the 99-2000 Manchester United.
0: Yep.
8: And then Mark Schwarzer won it with Chelsea and then won it with Leicester the year following in the mid-2010s. Pyramids. Egypt have 118. Australia have zero. So they've got the upper hand there. Sphinxes.
0: Sphinxes. Yes.
8: Egypt have one. Australia have one. There's that one down in Geelong. But that Geelong one's got a pub. So I'll tell you which one's better. Kangaroos. Egypt have zero. Australia have 35 to 50 million. Mangoes. Egypt produces 2 million tons of mangoes annually. It's one of their big exports. Australia, 46,000 tons of mangoes.
0: Just from Bowen.
8: 250 million litres of Milton mangoes.
0: Oh, there you go.
8: Produce. Cricket World Cups. Egypt have zero. Australia have 13 across men's and women's games. Visits from Julius Caesar. Egypt have one, though. And Australia have zero. But this is my favourite one. Rugs. Egypt produces approximately 32 billion Egyptian rugs a year. And for Australia, the exact number of Egyptian rugs is unrecorded.
0: Oh, Sam Leckie, he's here all week. Try the veal. We'll have you at the Sit Down Comedy Club very shortly. Not too far away. The World Cup, we'll talk seriously about that with Craig Foster, not too far away on 4BC Afternoons.
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9: It's 2 o'clock. Good afternoon. I'm Georgina Winter. A food delivery driver has been carjacked on Brisbane's north side. Police allege a stolen Mercedes-Benz pulled up alongside the worker's Skoda at Grange around 9:30 last night, the passenger entering the vehicle before both fled the scene. Polair tracked the Skoda to Maruka before it was dumped. A 33-year-old man was arrested a short time later, while the stolen Mercedes was located by police at the scene of a house break-in at Greenslopes, with a 31-year-old man apprehended nearby. Both men are facing court today. The Federal Agriculture Minister says the nation is prepared for an outbreak of the H5N1 strain of avian influenza. There has been an additional two cases detected in migratory seabirds, one in New South Wales and one in Western Australia. Agriculture Minister Julie Collins says keeping the disease out of poultry and agriculture is a key priority.
10: We have been seeing what it has done overseas. We also have learnt from H7 outbreaks that we've had in Australia in recent years. In our preparedness, we have been working with the poultry and the egg industries to do everything that we can do to mitigate against any incursions in our agricultural systems.
9: A new drug which activates a hard-to-target immune receptor could one day be used to manage the effects of motor neuron disease. University of Queensland researchers have partnered with experts overseas to develop the drug, which could be trialled within 5 years. Professor Trent Woodruff says the late Neil Danaher's charity, Fight MND, has been crucial in funding the work.
11: I don't think we can put into words how incredible the support Vitamin D have been for researchers like our lab and many others across Australia. So they've really been instrumental in driving a lot of this research and funding a lot of that fundamental discovery research, but also application research towards treatments for MND.
9: Australia's peak body for community housing is backing a bill to force the government to build affordable homes on public land. The draft, introduced by Independent Senator David Pocock, will mandate 30% of new developments on Commonwealth land are reserved for low-income earners. Australian Community Housing's Mark Degatati says it will help solve the housing crisis.
12: This is a simple thing that government can do, along with all the other activities that they're doing, funding through the HAF, etc., that just is going to change people's lives.
9: And new figures show electrical vehicle adoption is accelerating across Australia, with delivery gains of more than 64% over the last 6 months. To finance, the All Ords are up 115 points at 9,046, and one Australian dollar is buying 69.3 US cents.
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9: The round of 16 is nearly filled at the FIFA World Cup with 4 spots left. Switzerland currently leads Algeria 1-0 at halftime. Earlier today, Portugal beat Croatia 2-1, while Spain hammered Austria 3-0. While Australia is putting the final touches on its preparation for tomorrow's match against Egypt in Texas. Former Socceroo Mark Bosnich says the Socceroos are a good chance to advance.
13: We're a very good team. We're a very organised team, a young side. And, you know, with young teams, when they're doing well, they are fearless. So I really fancy our chances.
9: In AFL, Chris Fagan won't let speculation over Lachie Neale's future spoil Brisbane's charge into the top four. The Lions delivered a statement win over the Cats in Geelong amid reports of Neale meeting with rival clubs in Melbourne. That's news and sport.
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15: Mostly sunny and light winds for the rest of today across Capricornia. Tomorrow for Rocky, partly cloudy and 27, similar and 26 on Sunday. Yeppoon 24 tomorrow, Gladstone 26, Billawilla also 26.
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0: And welcome back to Afternoons, another hour of power until 3 o'clock. You can have your say on anything we've been talking about on 133882, thanks to Watch Smoke Alarms, on the text line 0499 880 882, and on email as well, if you're that way inclined, afternoons@4bc.com.au. So where are bands like Crowded House, Split Ends and Dragon? Where are they from? If you said Australia, you'd be wrong. Our Aussie music segment with Sean Sennett, my favourite segment of the week. He's coming up very shortly. This week we're having a look at the Kiwi musos that Aussies claim as their own. It's not just Pavlova and Farlap. History's littered with New Zealanders who we claim in the music world, and Sean will run us through a whole bunch of those people. And we'll also give you a chance to join our State of Origin watch party at the Normanby coming up next Wednesday.
19: 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When it happens, we've got it covered. 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
0: Now, there seems to be a pattern developing. It's evolving quite obviously in the lead up to the Olympics in 2032. A venue is announced for an event. That's stage one. There's criticism of the choice. That's stage two. And then stage three is Tom Tate putting his hand up for an event to be on the Gold Coast. Enter Tom Tate. Can we just call him the Tate, like Brent Tate? used to be called in State of Origins. Anyway, the latest is paddle events. Tom Tate's put his hand up for the Gold Coast to take the paddle events like Canoe Sprint and the Para Canoe, with all the rowing that's been slated for the Fitzroy River in Rockhampton as well. Now, hosting it in Rockhampton, of course, that would require serious work on the river itself. It's going to have to be dredged. There's the threat of the crocs, which have some international rowing types pretty jumpy, as it probably would make you jumpy. But the Gold Coast Mayor is happy to come to the rescue, as he usually is. There's a push to have the World Paddle Games in southeast Queensland in 2030. Now, that would see the Fox Sisters at the new white water facility in the Redlands. But instead of Rockhampton, Tom Tate has suggested the canoe events take place at Oxenford's Regatta Lake. Good on you, Tom. Well played. Now, there's a fair Origin flavour on the station at the moment because Game 3, it is a decider. It's happening at Suncorp next Wednesday. And, of course, we've got that watch party I'll give you a chance to get to very shortly. But the NRL, they've lit a little bit of a fire under the rivalry. Not that you really need it because the rivalry is huge, but they've surveyed the rest of Australia to find out who they support in Origin. And it turns out that Dennis Carnahan was right when he did this song.
20: That's it, Queensland. Queensland's everywhere.
0: Queensland is certainly everywhere in New Zealand and Western Australia. Just over 50% support the Maroons. But the other states, the percentage rises. 52% in South Australia.
20: That's it, Queensland.
0: 58% in the Northern Territory.
20: That's it, Queensland.
0: Victoria, 61%.
20: That's it, Queensland.
0: And a whopping 65% of Tasmanians support the Maroons over New South Wales.
20: Queensland's everywhere. Queensland's everywhere.
0: So one thing I can say with authority, Queenslanders and Victorians, that it's one of the few things they have in common is they just don't like New South Wales. You know why, Sam Leckie? Because New South Wales just don't get it. That's how it works. I know you're a Blues fan.
21: Don't get what?
0: Don't get Origin.
21: Why did it disappear from Victoria for the best part of 30 years then?
0: Well, because it's a truly national game and they don't need it. We got State of Origin every week. Queensland, they did perfect it though. The NRL did perfect it. Because all it was in the AFL was, look, let's face it, Victoria versus WA or Victoria versus South Australia. And what does it mean to Queenslanders and New South Welshmen or Northern Territorians? It means nothing.
21: Diddly squat, I'd say.
0: But it's fair. I understand why State of Origin is the premier of rugby league, because it's one of the greatest sporting rivalries in the world. So, well, what are we listening out for, Ash?
22: Up the Maroons.
0: Ah, there he is. Famous Algeria supporter Jason Matthews is going to be hosting the State of Origin 3 watch party at the Normanby. If you'd like to be there, you've heard Jason, and this is, he's kind of swinging his allegiances. He reckons he's related to Chris Close now as well. If you'd like to be there, be caller 4 on 133 882. That's 133 882. And you could be our winner. You could be at the 133 882. That's 133 882. And you could be our winner. You could be at the Normanby for

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3: It just makes you laugh every time you hear it. He loves the Maroons, Jason Matthews. You'll hear all of his love down at the 4BC State of Origin 3 watch party. 133 882. Thanks to Watch Smoke Alarms is our open line number. Kelly from Ferdigrove, good afternoon to you.
4: Hi, Michael. How are you?
3: I'm very well, thank you, Kelly. Now tell me, first of all, where do you sit as far as the rivalry goes? Queensland, New South Wales?
4: 100% Queenslander here.
3: Now, okay, well, that sort of rings true because a little birdie tells me that you learnt how to yell Queenslander from Billy Moore. Let's hear Billy Moore first.
5: Queenslander! Queenslander!
3: Okay.
5: Queenslander!
3: The famous footage of Billy Moore going down the tunnel yelling that. So, Kelly, he taught you how to do it. How do you go?
4: Queenslander!
3: That'll do me. That'll do me. Well done. You've earned yourself a double invitation to 4BC State of Origin Watch Party at the Normanby next Wednesday night. Well done.
4: Awesome. Thank you very much. He said it comes from the heart.
3: It comes from the heart. That's right. If you do it from the throat, it'll rip your tonsils out. So you've got to do it from a little bit further down. Well done. You're going to see State of Origin in style. You've got bevvies, footy food, and a private space to watch the game. It's all thanks to the Normanby Hotel, from an icy cold drink in the beer garden to the family lunch in the bistro. The iconic Normanby Hotel is exactly where it's always been. So congratulations to you, Kelly. Well done.
4: Thank you.
3: And we've got more tickets to give away in Drive with Kate Campbell coming up. So keep listening for your chance to win on Brisbane's 4BC. You can almost feel the veins bulging in his neck as he says that, Billy Moore. What a great man he is as well. Now, it's the end of the financial year. A couple of days ago, we know that the end of the financial year is when you start to get smacked with ads for sales, those EFS ads and things like that. Naturally, people start spending their cash, but what do they spend it on? I think of plenty of ideas. But the Australian Retail Council has just revealed the products that people have spent their hard-earned cash on, showing big increases in sales month on month. The top trending product categories in June 2020.

0: 2026 versus May 2026 included. Number one, handheld two-way radios.
1: Really?
0: A 769% increase. I thought they were more a toy. Yeah. Maybe they just sold one and there were seven times this year, perhaps. Number two, keyboard stabilizers. What the hell's a keyboard? Oh, the little pads you put underneath a keyboard. Just in case it goes wayward as you're smacking it into the desk. Number three, I can understand in this air conditioning in this studio, a puffer jacket, because you need it in on-air studio number one here at 4BC, where it is icy. Let me tell you, it is very cold. I don't know how you put up with it, Ash. You wear a T-shirt or a nice polo shirt every day. I've got layers on here. Number four, keyboard keys and caps. There we go again with the keyboard. A 278.5% month-on-month increase. Posters. Wind foiling. What the hell's wind foiling, Sam? I've got no idea. Group tents. Large tents. Number eight's a bit intriguing as well. It's got a 223% month-on-month increase. Hair gel. No? Yep, Sam's responsible for hair gel, he said. He put his hand up. He does have a good thick set of hair, though. Yeah. It's voluminous, as they say. Number nine's a food processor and accessories. It's 221% month-on-month increase. And the last one is stovetop kettles. So obviously not like a mate of mine once did and put a plastic kettle on. I said, make us a cup of tea, mate. And he put a plastic kettle on the stove. It's true. It melted and we got no tea. But never mind. If anyone can explain why these items are more popular now than a month ago, please call me. 133-882, thanks to Watch Smoke Alarms. Better yet, tell us what you spend your end of financial year money on. I'm sure there's some beauties. It's a nice bit of music as well. Now, a list has been compiled. This is very interesting. Top 30 most hated foods in the world. I had a look at this morning because I reckon most Australians would be, I suppose, a little miffed about it. The list includes foods such as white chocolate, which is basically all sugar anyway. There's no cacao in there. Raisins, squid or calamari, I get that. Mushrooms, tofu. I don't get tofu. I think that's like plasticine. But I'm sure there's many that like it. Sardines and mayonnaise. But that's not all. Amongst the top 10 most hated foods in the world, blue cheese, black licorice, and oysters. Oysters, I totally get. Who was the first person that looked at an oyster and said, I'm going to try and eat that? You're kidding. You've got to be brave. You've got to be brave. Anyway, rounding out the top five, the fifth most hated food in the world is a century egg. You know, the Chinese ones that they made by preserving a duck, chicken or a quail egg. They do it in a mixture of clay, ash, salt, and rice hulls or husks for several weeks to several months. And depending on the processing method, it's pretty dodgy. A century egg. They're the black ones. At number four, and I don't understand this. I still don't understand it. Number four, the most hated food in the world, is Vegemite. I love Vegemite. I grew up with Vegemite. I know you either grew up with Marmite, Promite, or Vegemite, but I'm a Vegemite guy. And none of this, just smear it. Just give it some. Let the salt infest whatever it's on. And people would rather eat a preserved egg than Vegemite, will do me. Rounding out the top three is balut. Now, if you've ever seen them, you can Google it. It's B-A-L-U-T. That's a fertilised developing egg embryo. That is not good to look at. and I wouldn't even bother trying. Number two is kasumatsu. I think I'm saying that right. It's a Sardinian sheep milk cheese. But do you know what it contains, Ash? And I hope you're not eating your lunch here. It contains live fly maggots. Okay, that'll do me. Whew. The number one most hated food. Geez, I hope I'm saying this right too. Surströmming with a little umlaut over the O. It's a traditional Swedish delicacy. It consists of the Baltic Sea herring. You know the ones? The herrings that have been lightly salted and fermented for 6 months and put in a tin, and then you open that and, boy, it must smell glorious when you first open it. There you go. The world's most hated foods, if you want to contribute to that list or defend the our great spread of Vegemite, 133882.
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0: Now, Kate Campbell, I just looked at your face and you look like I felt with that one. I'm sorry.
2: Why did you get me in here just after that segment? I was actually just having my pre-show snack. I was halfway through it when Sam Carman got me.
0: Mm.
2: And now I have to go back to it after that.
0: I'm so sorry. I got to about number three and I just thought, why am I doing this now? Anyway.
2: Look, is haggis on there?
0: Oh, haggis. Oh, no, I've tried haggis once. It's not good.
2: No.
0: It's like a, what do they call that? The ones the goodies had Ecky Thump with, blood sausage.
2: Oh,
0: black
2: yes.
0: pudding.
2: Black pudding. And they make black pudding sound so good.
0: Yeah.
2: I tried it for the first time in the Olympic Village in 2012 because they had little, and I had no idea what it was. And I saw black pudding and little 20-year-old Kate was like, great, pudding, this is good.
0: It's got the word pudding in
2: and
0: it.
2: And I was like, ah. What is this? It tastes like rust. And, and my teammate was like, ah, Kate, that's blood. And I was like,
0: oh, dear, oh, dear.
2: Yeah.
0: There's some absolute, like, have you tried any of that list outside of the black puddings and the haggis?
2: I mean, Vegemite.
0: Okay.
2: But that shouldn't be on it. Can I tell you my, like, gross food story?
0: Go for it, please.
2: I mean, we're right in it now.
0: Yeah, we're in.
2: So I missed the beginning part, but in China there's a delicacy with like half cooked eggs. Well, yes. So it's like half formed egg embryos. So
0: yes,
2: like there's a little chicken in there.
0: That's the balut.
2: Yes, yes. So I was.
0: You've tried that?
2: Oh, please no. Oh. I was on a flight, and the lady next to me had brought a little snack for the plane.
0: Oh no!
2: And firstly, eggs have quite a pungent smell, right? Mm. And I would reckon that I could make a solid case for no eggs on planes as snacks. I can make a very good case for no eggs that crunch on planes as snacks. And I just sat there being like, oh, I'm going to sit here for another 3 hours and I'm not feeling too good. Yeah, it's just sat and like crunched on these eggs.
0: Oh no! So the balut as it's the fertilizing, developing egg embryo.
2: Yes, so it's like a little baby chicken that hasn't hatched, but it's still in the egg.
0: Oh, and then at number five we had the century egg. That's the other ones that where they
2: lots
0: they
2: of
0: have them for
2: smells.
0: Several months.
2: Lots of strong smells. Oh, lots of aging.
0: Just too much, Kate. I'm sorry, but I'm glad you defended Vegemite because it is seriously. I think that. Really copped a bad rap. Number four is the most hated food in the world.
2: Look, and if you're going to put Vegemite, you have to put Marmite.
0: Well, okay, so but were you raised on Vegemite, Marmite or Promite?
2: I did Marmite when I was like a kid until I was nine, and then when I moved to Australia, it switched to Vegemite.
0: Okay. So do you know that Vegemite's original name was Parwill?
2: Oh.
0: It's not a bad dad joke, but literally whoever named it Parwill. Because it was brought in as a rival to Marmite. So they said Marmite, but Parwill. It is a true story. You can Google that. It is absolutely true. And it just showed you that advertising executives haven't really improved in the last 60 years.
2: No,
0: so there you
2: go.
0: Let's get something serious happening. Kate, what have you got on the Drive program?
2: Well, I mean, I'm not sure how serious this is, but I don't know if you've been following Neil the Seal's antics.
0: Oh, love in Tassie.
2: Yes. oh my gosh, he just, it's like a little glimmer of joy. So
0: yes,
2: we have an elephant seal specialist coming on the show to break it all down for us, because the world is obsessed with Neil and I am obsessed with Neil, and I'm determined to make 4BC listeners obsessed with Neil as well.
0: Oh, I think everybody should jump on board. I think it's a great story.
2: Yeah, a 1,000-kilo seal that seems to take pleasure in terrorizing Tassie and lying in the middle of roads and really hates witches' hats. Like, what is not to love? That is one of the great stories to come out of this week. And then we do have some serious things. We are talking about power bills and how increasingly more Queensland households are not able to pay them, and the impact of that and what we can do about it. And it's really sad. So we're going to be talking about how families can get some help if you feel like you want to support people who are going through that.
0: Yeah.
2: We are going to be delving into that as well. So yeah, it's a real mixed bag. I'm also going to be exploring big tech companies, and I think that they need more accountability for the stuff that they put on their platforms.
0: Yes, indeed.
2: Out of the Royal Commission today, there was a headline that really grabbed my attention, that people who put harassing messages get 19 warnings before they even get a strike.
0: Right.
2: So they can do it 19 times.
0: Okay,
2: but then violent content is allowed on some of these platforms. And in the wake of the Bondi massacre, X, which is Elon Musk's platform, said that they were going to leave it up because it was not as gory as some movies.
0: No, so I've got a, I might call into your show because I've got a lot of issues with social media.
2: It's really horrid.
0: Well, they can regulate and say kids can't look at it and all of this, but until they actually hold these big tech bros to account, it's not going to change.
2: Yeah, and these big tech companies are making billions of dollars every year. And they're making billions of dollars partly because there is a little bit of human instinct that like makes us want to watch. And so they're appealing to like the worst part of ourselves, but also like it's an innate part of being human.
0: Yeah.
2: And so they're profiting off victims' pain and families' pain. And I just think that they need to hold themselves to a higher standard. So I'm going to call them out.
0: Good on you, Kate. Look forward to hearing that after 3 o'clock on Drive. Kate Campbell, thanks for coming in again.
2: Thanks for having me.
0: And the Queensland government says the state is pretty well placed should bird flu make it to Queensland. Georgina Winters in the newsroom has the latest.
3: Good afternoon, Pricey. That's right. The state government assure they're closely monitoring the national situation and have response measures in place should bird flu be brought into Queensland. It follows two new suspected cases of the H5N1 strain in New South Wales and Western Australia. Two men are in court today after a food delivery driver was carjacked in Brisbane's north side overnight. It's understood the alleged offenders used a stolen Mercedes-Benz to steal the delivery driver's Skoda in Grange. A man accused of people smuggling in far north Queensland has been released on bail. It follows his arrest on Tuesday after up to 12 asylum seekers arrived by boat at Weipa. And the state government is investing $15 million to accelerate new operations at Mount Chalmers mine near Rockhampton. In sport, Australia is putting the final touches on its preparation for tomorrow's match against Egypt in Texas. And Pricey, Amy Drew will have more news at 3.
1: This is the Talk of Central Queensland, 994RO, with Sophie Formica. Thanks to the Heritage Hotel, the beef capital's home of steak.
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1: 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That's what I'm talking about. Sin, sweat and sorrow. Wine worth the sins.
5: 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Back now on the talk of Central Queensland. 994RO. 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
2: Carla back on Monday after midday. I love Fridays. My favourite segment coming up. It's time to talk music. Wine.

0: And the wonderful Sean Sennett is in the studio. He's the host of Time to Talk with Sean Sennett podcast, a muso. He's a broadcaster. He's an author. He's the newly announced editor-in-chief of the Hollywood Reporter Australia magazine. He's a damn good bloke too. Good afternoon again, Sean.
1: G'day, Michael. Good to see you.
0: Mate, this is good fun. I love sitting across this side of the desk and talking music with you. We could do this all day.
1: Well, we do this every time I see you. We always chat about music. This is nice to do it on air today.
0: Yeah, we once went to a Broncos game and sat in a corporate box watching the footy, and by the time we finished, it was just, oh, the game was over, but we have covered every gig we'd ever been to. It was great. Anyway, look, this week we're having a look at the Kiwi musos that Aussies claim as their own. And it's not just Russell Crowe and 30-odd foot of grunts, is it?
1: No, they didn't make the list, unfortunately, Pricey.
0: No.
1: They went on your long list.
0: No.
1: But we're going way back. You would know this song, She's a Mod.
0: Oh, yes.
1: Yeah, Ray Columbus, The Invaders. So it got to number one in Australia in 1964. And I didn't know this, but it was a cover. A band called The Senators did it originally.
0: There you go.
1: Ray Columbus and The Invaders covered it, had a massive hit. And they did a lot of stuff around Australia. They opened for the Stones. They were the backing band for Roy Orbison for a few times when he came out. But this was their apex

0: I can see is stovepipe pants and pointy shoes and suits. Yeah.
1: That's right.
0: It just sounds like that looks.
1: Yeah, talk about evocative of time, isn't it? You hear that, you'd be transported way back to 1964.
0: That's incredible. So Ray Columbus and the Invaders, I think they only popped up on, well, what was that ABC show? Just was a precursor to Rage, and it came on with a lot of clips. It might have been Recovery or something similar to that. But they played that clip once, and I just saw it, and it is evocative of that time.
1: Oh, yeah, yeah. Such a classic little song. And sort of moving on through the 60s now, Max Meredith and the Meteors, remember them?
0: Oh, indeed.
1: So that they came over from New Zealand to base themselves in Melbourne in the late 60s.
0: Mm.
1: And, I mean, a lot of people said he was the best soul singer in Australia, Max.
0: Great voice.
1: Wonderful, wonderful voice. Western Union Man was a great song, remember that?
0: Mm.
1: Yeah, they had a terrible car crash in 1967 and he lost sight in one eye and other members of the band were, you know, severely injured. They kept plugging on, went to the UK to do some recording and writing over there. And it was while in the UK he wrote this song, which in 1975 was number two in Australia.

0: wonder we claim that as an Australian song. That is one of the great classics, isn't it?
1: It is. It's a masterpiece. It's as good as anything.
0: How about one of New Zealand's greatest bands? They more or less had two separate careers. I'm talking about Dragon.
1: Yeah, you know, I was thinking when we were doing the list for this, we should do a show just playing Dragon songs, should we, in 1 week?
0: There is.
1: You're right. I mean, they kicked off in Auckland in 1972. Paul Ewson was the main songwriter at that point.
0: Yeah.
1: And later, Todd Hunter took over more of the writing when Paul passed away. They took the name, the I Ching suggested Dragon. They took it. Mark Hunter was a phenomenal singer, obviously.
0: Brilliant. Great front man.
1: Great front man. Caused him a few problems too, though. They got, you know, he sort of had a big outburst in Texas and the band pretty much got booed off their American tour. That first period of big success for them, I guess, you know, 1972, by 1982, it was over.
0: Mm.
1: Got back together to play some debts off. 82 to 87, they were back. And then, of course, Mark sadly died in 1998, but the band are still touring to this day with Mark Williams out the front.
0: Yeah, and that's Mark Williams, who was a solo. He had Show No Mercy was his big hit.
1: Yes, that's right, the big Vander and Young song.
0: Yeah, okay.
1: Yeah, great track. But I thought we'd go way back to this. I mean, you know, you look at the list, there's April Sun in Cuba, Are You Old Enough, Still in Love, Rain, which you mentioned before. But this one's from 1976. Only got to number 26, but it still sounds pretty good to my ears this time.

0: Oh, Dragon and This Time. That'll take you back to the mid-70s, definitely. We're looking at the Kiwi musos that Aussies have claimed as their own with Sean Sennett on the music that changed our lives. We'll be back with more coming up after this.
1: It's the biggest secret in town, but don't keep it to yourself. If you know what it is, tell us, and you could be spending up big at Perry's IGA, Wandle, Dean Street or Yeppoon. It's the 4RO Perry's IGA Secret Sound. And right now, it sounds like this. Yes, the 4RO Perry's IGA Secret Sound. Spread the word. Weekday mornings after 8 and again after 5 each afternoon. Thanks to Perry's IGA, Wandle, Dean Street and Yeppoon. On the talk of Central Queensland, 990 4RO.
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1: This is the talk of Central Queensland. 990 4RO. 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
0: Carla's back on Monday after midday, and it being Friday afternoon, we're talking music with the music that changed our lives, and Sean Sennett, now the editor-in-chief of the Hollywood Reporter Australia magazine as well. We're talking about the Kiwi musos that Aussies claim as their absolute own, and we do it with a lot of New Zealand things, I think, Sean, but how about this band, Mysex? They're still doing the rounds. What can you tell us about the band and what was their biggest hit as well?
11: Well, that's right. You're right. They are still doing the rounds. They got back together in 2011, but there's only Murray Burns, who's an original member now. Mm. The others have sadly passed away. It was Steve Gilpin, of course, in that car crash in 1992. Kevin Stanton, of course, their guitarist, sadly passed away as well. He's a lovely fella. He co-wrote this song with Murray and Steve. We're about to play. So Kiwi band again, 78 to 86 was their sort of commercial period. This song came out in 1979. It was on the Graffiti Crimes LP. I didn't realise this until now, but they took their name from an Ultravox song.
0: Oh.
11: It was called My Sex, M-Y, and they put M-I. And this was a huge hit. It was a huge hit everywhere, wasn't it?
0: It was huge.
11: Computer game.

0: ahead of its time.
1: I know, and for years later, it sounded like it was still a contemporary single.
0: Yeah, brilliant work, My Sex and Computer Games. We're talking about the Kiwis that Aussies have claimed as their own. What about Sharon O'Neill? I remember her bursting onto the screens during Countdown.
1: Yeah, she was a talent, wasn't she? Mm. And we know her as a solo artist, but aside from that, do you remember Sweet and Sour?
0: Oh, yes, The Takeaways.
1: Yeah, The Takeaways, that's right, well done. She wrote that song, the title song. Deborah Conway sang it, but Sharon O'Neill wrote it.
0: Oh, there you go.
1: And she also co-wrote Younger Years for Dragon.
0: Wow.
1: So her husband, Al Mansfield, joined Dragon in the later period. Yeah. And they did a bit of work with Robert Palmer as well. So she's very accomplished. She first came to Australia supporting Boss Gags on his tour.
0: Yeah.
1: But her big single here was Maxine, which was number 16 in 1983.

0: There you go. Sharon O'Neill and Maxine. Now, I talked to Shane Doherty early on, filling in for Jason Matthews. He said that was about a prostitute.
1: Apparently it was. Apparently when Sharon O'Neill was coming home at 3 o'clock in the morning, Maxine was still working.
0: Well, there you go. Just in time to go and watch the Socceroos play at 4 a.m.
1: Yeah, she lives in King's Cross. That kind of, her environment inspired the song.
0: Fantastic work. And as you say, a great performer, but a great songwriter as well. And look, we couldn't do a show, especially you and I, without mentioning the greatest Kiwis ever to come out musically, and I'm talking about the Finn Brothers. We recently highlighted Split Enz. Why did you choose this particular song, though?
1: Well, I thought you sent through a bit of a list of your own, and you mentioned I Got You. I thought we played that recently.
0: Yes.
1: It's a great song, love it. But I thought this really shows both of them working together, because until Woodface came out, they didn't do a lot of work where they wrote songs together.
0: Mm.
1: Not many anyway.
0: Yeah.
1: A couple of Split Enz, but this was an interesting record because Crowded House were off to make their third album. Tim and Neil decided they'd make a record together as a duo. Crowded House handed the album into a record label in America, and they said, it's not good enough. Mm. We're not going to release this record. So Neil said to Tim, can I use those songs that we've written together and put those on the Crowded House record?
0: Right.
1: And he said, yes, you can, only if I can join the band. And so it was like he gave Tim the opportunity, whereas he gave Neil the opportunity some years earlier when Neil joined Split Enz. So you had this amazing record, Woodface. I mean, they didn't last together in the band very long.
0: No.
1: You know, the dynamic was skewed.
0: Yeah.
1: I think there was a fist fight in Byron Bay, and Neil Finn tells the story of a hippie banging on his car window saying, Neil, let me realign your chakra. But this came out of it, Weather With You. What a great song.

0: I rate the Finn brothers so highly. They could have been Beatles, the pair of them. They're just absolute genius.
1: Yeah, I mean, you look at the best songs they've written and they certainly fit very well in the back half of the Beatles catalogue, wouldn't they?
0: Yeah, they certainly would. We were looking at the Kiwi musos that Aussies claim as their own, and on the text line 0499 880 882, Sean, they've got one that from the number ending in 320, Keith Urban, birthplace in Whangarei North, in North Island, sorry, in New Zealand.
1: That's right.
0: Yeah. What's this one? Oh, yeah. Don't forget one of the greatest guitarists around, Kevin Borich.
1: Well, you didn't forget him, did you? You almost had him on the list.
0: I like the Lardy Does.
1: Yeah.
0: That song, Gonna See My Baby Tonight.
1: Great track.
0: Just something that I grew up with. Absolutely brilliant. And the last one, Jason said, we've had some cracker bands from New Zealand, the Exponents.
1: Yes.
0: Can't believe they never cracked it over here.
1: Yeah.
0: Well, there you go. Any others on the list, do you reckon? Question without notice.
1: Jenny Morris was at Kiwi, isn't she?
0: I think that's probably the one that could have been substituted for Sharon O'Neill.
1: Yeah. Let's do part two next time.
0: We could. We do that. Tell us about your gigs of the week.
1: Oh, there's a couple of good ones. There's a young man playing QPAC tomorrow night.
0: Mm.
1: Engelbert Humperdinck. He's 90. He's playing QPAC. I saw him a couple of years ago on his farewell tour. He's come back.
0: Uncle Bert.
1: Spiderbait and Custard are playing the Tivoli on Saturday and Sunday.
0: Louis' dad.
1: Yeah, and From the Jam are playing the Triffid on Saturday night.
0: Now, From the Jam, is that just we've got Bruce Foxton?
1: No, I think he's left.
0: He has left the band.
1: Yeah, so I don't think anybody's actually from the Jam, but the songs are.
0: Yeah, well, that's... Well,
1: apparently they're great, so worth checking out.
0: One of my favourite bands from back in the mod/new wave punk era.
1: The Jam.
0: Yeah, Paul Weller, Bruce Foxton on bass.
1: Oh, brilliant.
0: And the drummer.
1: Yeah.
0: That's how it works. All right, Sean Sennett, once again, one of my favourite segments this week. I greatly appreciate your time, and we'll catch up with you next Friday at 2:30. I'll be on the other side of the desk, and Carla will be back.
1: Thanks, Michael. Great to see you. Have a good weekend.
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0: Oh, sorry about that voiceover guy. Sam Leckie is in with all of the results for today.
9: Yeah, we just had our last game wrap up. Switzerland 2-0 over Algeria. So Harry wins that one over Jason Matthews. There is a joke there somewhere about Switzerland not being able to score three goals and have a goal for each point of a Toblerone, but haven't quite been able to work it out.
0: Nope.
9: The other one earlier today, Cristiano Ronaldo's World Cup rolls on 2-1 over Croatia. There was some crazy scenes at the end of that one, though. With what was nearly a goal for Croatia, unfortunately, one of their players was offside. And then Spain 3-0 through to the round of 16. Australia 4 o'clock tomorrow morning against Egypt.
0: Well, behave yourself if you're out and about tomorrow morning early at any of those establishments that are opening for early doors beverages. Thanks very much to all of the crew, including Sam, Ash, Harrison and Hayley out there as well. It's been an absolute pleasure to be here today. I hope I haven't broken anything. Carla will be back midday on Monday. We're being told too about heavy traffic on the M1 southbound, but that's a day ending in Y. Good luck driving down there. It's the only thrill ride you don't need on the way to the Gold Coast. Have a great afternoon. Kate Campbell in after 3 o'clock.
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11: Hi there, I'm Laura Edison. Well, authorities have identified a suspected case of bird flu in New South Wales. A member of the public spotted the giant petrel near Hawke's Nest on the mid-north coast. It has tested positive to the H5 strain in preliminary testing. Agriculture Minister Tara Moriarty is urging us to stay calm.
12: I do want to be clear with the community. This is one bird, a wild migratory bird that has been found with H5 bird flu in New South Wales. That makes it 5 birds that have been confirmed with H5.
11: The other cases have been confirmed in WA and South Australia. Two men have faced court accused of people smuggling foreign nationals into far north Queensland by boat this week. The group, who are thought to be from China, have since been deported after arriving ashore at a remote beach on Tuesday. One of the alleged people smugglers is a self-employed painter from Sydney. He's been released on bail, while the other is yet to make an application. Former UK pop star Gary Glitter has again been charged with historic child sex offences. The 82-year-old is already serving a 16-year sentence for abusing 3 schoolgirls in the late 70s. He was released in 2023 but recalled to prison for breaching conditions. After one of the worst starts to ski season in decades, the snow has finally arrived. A major blizzard has swept across the New South Wales and Victorian Alps, transforming slopes that were virtually bare just 36 hours ago. And celebrities and sports stars have converged on New York ahead of Taylor Swift's wedding to Travis Kelce. A-list friends of the couple, including Graham Norton, have been spotted out and about in the Big Apple.
10: Dynamic mobility aids. Freedom without limits. 420 Richardson Road. 994RO. 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
11: Just more now, and Socceroos coach Tony Popovic has warned his men not to get caught up in the moment. It comes as Australia chases history in the World Cup clash against Egypt tomorrow, aiming to become the first Socceroos side to win a match in the knockout stages. Popovic says it's important his side remains level-headed.
13: The history gets made after the game, so we have to do our part during the match, whether that's 90 minutes extra time or penalties, to create that history.
11: And that is the latest in news and sport.
10: 4RO weather for Rockhampton and Central Queensland. Calca Bait and Tackle is closing down. Everything must go now.
14: It's certainly been a lovely sunny day today, and on the warmer side of things, with Rockhampton being the hottest recorded temperature, topping 28 degrees. Billawilla got to 27, Gladstone 27 as well. Although Yeppoon is certainly staying on the cooler side with a top of 23. We're going to see that continue this afternoon before we get down to an overnight low in Rockhampton, 15, and getting up to 27 tomorrow with a mostly sunny day. Yeppoon 16 to 24, Gladstone 16 to 26. And Billawilla, 10 to 26 degrees. And then for the rest of your weekend, maybe a bit cloudier on Sunday. Temperatures will drop a couple of degrees, but those overnight lows will stay much the same. And looking ahead to next week, maybe the maximum temperature might drop a couple of degrees. And it should be mostly sunny, not looking like any rain on the horizon at all at the moment. Currently 25 in Billawilla, Gladstone 25, Yeppoon 22, and Rocky 26.
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Good afternoon. This is Luke Cross here, ready to drive you home on this Feel Good Friday, the final day of the working week. And it's great to have your company on this third day of July. And coming up this afternoon, we're going to do a lot of things, including take a look at some news stories where Aussie slang has been added to the dictionary, like the proper dictionary, not like a made-up one. It's a proper, internationally recognised dictionary, and it's going to change up my Scrabble game for sure. So that's coming up. Surely going to talk a bit about that. Also, got a couple of the exhibitors who will be at the Regional Safety Expo, which is going to be in Rockhampton on the 6th of August. So I'm going to chat to them this afternoon. I also got a gentleman who is one of the judges and mentors for a very short film festival, which will be hitting Rocky next week. He is he's also the guy that created Mythbusters and Beyond 2000, or was behind, did a lot of work with Beyond 2000, which are like literally two of my favourite shows of all time. So I'm very excited about that. We'll have a chat with him later on this afternoon, and the music as well, plus Awesome Foursome, Secret Santa, all that stuff. So let's get into it, and we'll come back and talk news headlines. Here's Roachman, Only Want to Be With You. Good afternoon.

news. And there's plenty of news stories about. Some of the things catching my attention include the deadly H5N1 bird flu may have been detected in migratory birds in Australia's most populous state, which was previously free of the virus. Five cases of the deadly avian influenza have been confirmed so far in seabirds in two states in Australia over the past week, but a snap press conference called on this afternoon by the New South Wales Agricultural Minister Tara Moriarty and the state's chief veterinary officer Joe Coombe confirmed the virus may have reached a third state. Samples from a giant petrel near Hawk's Nest, a town about 228 kilometres north of Sydney, have tested positive for H5 influenza in preliminary testing. That's a concern, really, isn't it? But let's move to something that sounds more optimistic. In world's first, Australian researchers will test a one-off therapy that could replace damaged brain cells in people with Parkinson's disease. Australian patients will be the first to trial the therapy, with recruitment expected to start in 2.5 years. The researchers hope using the unique stem cell therapy engineered to evade the immune system can reverse the devastating effects of the disease that is the fastest growing neurological condition in the world. Also, each hour of prolonged uninterrupted sedentary behaviour in a person's day is linked to a 9% higher risk of cancer death. The study involving the University of Queensland researchers found that prolonged sedentary behaviour, described as 30 minutes of sedentary behaviour during which at least 90% of the time is spent sedentary, was linked to a higher risk of cancer incidence and death, obesity-related cancers and type 2 diabetes-related cancers. So, as someone who has spent most of my day sitting down, I suddenly feel like going for a walk. And finally, probably my favourite story of the day, some favourite Aussie slang words and phrases have been recognised in a new intake of the Oxford English Dictionary. The OED announced 17 new Australian English words and sayings for their catalogue, with common phrases like yeah, nah, donkey vont, and checkout chick all recognised for contribution to Aussie slang. The catalogue is updated four times a year, but new Australian words only added every June. So there you go.

0: Yeah, nah, is in the dictionary. I do love it, though, when, you know, I used to speak to a lot of, like, international, like, Americans and that coming out to Australia, and they would often say, I don't understand what you guys are saying half the time. You say, yeah, nah, and nah, yeah, or yeah, nah, maybe. And they didn't know what we meant. Whereas you and I, as Aussies, we know exactly what we mean. If we say, yeah, nah, or nah, yeah, we know what we mean. Anyway, I love that. Maybe you have thoughts. You can give me a call on 4922 7990. That is some news headlines catching my attention this afternoon here as I drive you home on 4RO.
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0: Hi there, it's Laura from iHeart's Your News Now podcast with your news headlines. A suspected case of bird flu in New South Wales. Two men face court accused of people smuggling foreign nationals into Queensland. The ASX fined more than $20 million for a misleading update. And Commonwealth Bank swings the axe on 170 jobs. In sport, a warning from Socceroos coach Tony Popovic for his men on the eve of their big World Cup clash. And get your news when you want to. Search for Your News Now wherever you get your podcasts.
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0: It is the Talk of Central Queensland, 994RO. Good afternoon. It's Luke with you. And don't forget, tonight, the Continuous Call team is back. And what is an abbreviated round of the NRL because of the buys? There's a whole bunch of team having some buys, but still plenty of games to happen with the Panthers and the Rabbitohs tonight. Can the Panthers bounce back from, really, if I'm honest here, and I know I wasn't confident last week, but I tell you what, I'm gloating this week when the Cowboys just really dominated the Panthers, particularly in that second half. They were just all over them. So is this a sign that maybe the Panthers are on their way down? Or is it a blip on the radar? We'll find out tonight. CommBank Stadium, you can hear it all here with the Katima school team, plus all weekend with a big doubleheader tomorrow, Dragons against the Tigers. Both teams needing wins, just generally speaking, to prove some people wrong, I suppose. Broncos definitely needing wins against Sharks from Suncorp Stadium. And on Sunday, all the scores with the Eels, the Seagulls, plus the Knights taking on the Dolphins. All the NRL action and the fun, the banter, the Katima school team, the best call in the country. Thanks to NRG Industrial, Coco Brew, ARB Rockhampton, the Home Property Network, Swell Finance, Flamingos, and Century 21 Solutions. Coming up, we're going to catch up with one of the exhibitors who will be at the Regional Safety Expo in a few weeks' time. Plus, we're going to play some music from Faith Hill and John Lennon.
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0: It's 994 RO and the Regional Safety Expo is coming to Rockhampton very soon in August. And one of the exhibitors is going to be there from RPS Fire is Graham. How are you, Graham?
1: Yeah, good, thanks, mate. Yourself?
0: Not too bad, not too bad. It's a Friday afternoon, which is always nice, I reckon. Just about knock-off time, surely.
1: It's getting close, mate. It is getting close, yes.
0: Mate, you're going to be at the Regional Safety Expo coming up sooner than we feel like it should be.
1: We're definitely going to be there, yeah, for sure, having a display online.
0: Yeah, and I guess tell us about what you guys do. What is RPS Fire?
1: Mate, RPS Fire is a local fire maintenance company that specialises in the installation of hydrogen systems and sprinkler systems, as well as servicing all your day-to-day fire safety installations. We are also branching out into training, so we can do any of your required training under your general evacuation first response instruction. We can complete your evacuation coordination instruction. We're able to do fire safety audits for you as well. Anything to do with fire safety maintenance, we're basically a one-stop shop.
0: I guess it's one of those things that people may not necessarily think about that kind of stuff because it's like the likelihood is quite low, but when it does happen, you want to have that kind of stuff in place.
1: Oh, absolutely. So it's very important to have your training in place because it's a legislative requirement. It's a must under legislation. You must have that training. And also, if you don't have the training or you aren't getting your fire equipment serviced and maintained as required, 6 monthly or annually or monthly as per the requirements, it could affect your insurance purposes as well.
0: Yeah, and you guys are going to be there on the ground at the Regional Safety Expo. What do you think? What is the most common thing people are asking you guys?
1: Why fire safety matters. Basically, why does it matter? It's because it's a compulsory thing that has to happen. It's a legislative compliance issue, and people don't fully grasp the importance of maintaining their fire safety installation and ensuring their training is up to date.
0: I suppose it's one of those things when you hear it's mandatory, and I know what I'm like when I have a mandatory requirement to hear do at work, like, you know, codes of practice and things. It's like, yeah, I know all this kind of stuff, but you don't really take it seriously. But, you know, this kind of thing is actually quite serious. It's not just a thing you have to do. You really should be doing it.
1: Oh, absolutely. It's not a case of if you should or you shouldn't do it. It's a case of you must be doing it. You have to do it under the legislation. People's eyes glass over when you talk about legislation, because they don't want to be bothered with it because we all have busy lives. But unfortunately, if something happens, it's very important that you have this training in place and your service and maintenance arrangements in place.
0: Yeah. Well, we'll see you at the Regional Safety Expo in Rockhampton on August the 6th. Graham, thanks for having a chat with me this afternoon.
1: Mate, that's fantastic. Just remember, folks, at RPS Fire, we don't just service fire equipment. We help business build safer workplaces through training, compliance, prevention and preparedness. And we look forward to seeing everyone at the Safety Expo coming up.
0: Legend.
1: Thank you very much for your time.
0: Thanks, Graham.
1: Cheers, mate. Have a good day.
0: That is Graham from RPS Fire. And, of course, the Regional Safety Expo Rockhampton is coming on the 6th of August. It is a full-day event showcasing safety innovations, expert speakers, demonstrations and practical solutions designed to improve workplace safety. And it's all happening at the Rockhampton Showgrounds.
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6: Turning the clock back on July 3rd, back to 1928, when John Logie Baird demonstrated the first colour television.
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6: In 1966, Aussie Jack Brabham won his third world title at the French Grand Prix, particularly significant because it was the first time a driver had designed, built and driven his own car.
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6: David Bowie retired his stage persona Ziggy Stardust on this day in 1973, but apparently Ziggy had other ideas.
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6: July 3rd birthdays and staying with cricket, New Zealand fast bowling legend Sir Richard Hadlee is 75.
15: He gone, yes, 9 wickets. What a wonderful performance from Richard Hadlee.
6: Vince Clarke turns 66, a member of Eurasia, also formed Depeche Mode and joined Alison Moyet in Yazoo. And all I ever knew. One of the all-time greatest box office stars, Tom Cruise, is 64 today.
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0: Talk of Central Queensland, 990 4RO. Good afternoon. Happy Friday. Hope you're well. Hope you're taking it easy. It's about knock-off time, surely. It's actually nearly 4 o'clock, so that means it's nearly time for the 4RO Awesome Foursome. There is a clue up on the Facebook page if you're thinking about it. It is not that challenging, maybe? Question mark? Well, only time will tell. We'll do that after 4. And also, coming up later this afternoon, I'll be catching up with a guy who is one of the judges and mentors for the Very Short Film Festival. He's also a guy that created Mythbusters, which is very exciting. And like I said, I said this earlier, one of my favourite shows of all time. So all that and more coming up here as you drive you home on this Friday afternoon.
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8: Hi there, I'm Laura Edison. Well, bird flu may have spread to a third state, with New South Wales waiting on confirmation a sick bird found in the mid-north coast does have the H5 strain. Preliminary testing has come back positive, but samples now with the CSIRO should confirm. The highly contagious illness in birds has already been detected in WA and SA. A woman who assaulted Senator Lydia Thorpe outside the MCG has been spared jail, with the 29-year-old fined $300 and sentenced to a 12-month community corrections order. The senator had said that injuries sustained from the incident caused her to miss several days of Parliament in 2024. Details can now be revealed after a suppression order put in place by the courts was lifted. Overseas, and the Green and Gold Army has flooded into Texas ahead of tomorrow morning's World Cup blockbuster against Egypt. The newsroom's John Michael is in Dallas.
9: Socceroos fans are out in full force ahead of their round 32 clash against the African nation, with thousands making the trip in from across the globe. The Aussies aiming to make history by winning their first ever knockout match at a World Cup and go into the clash as underdogs yet again. Players have today held their final training session in Dallas. If the Socceroos do win, they'll take on either Argentina or Cape Verde next week in Atlanta for a spot in the quarters.
8: Also today, the Queensland government is considering tightening the legal definition of the word woman after the previous Labor government brought in a more inclusive definition. And the ASX has been fined at $20 million for a misleading update.
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8: Heading to sport now and returning to the World Cup, Switzerland has managed a 2-0 win over Algeria today. Earlier, Spain were too good for Austria, finishing 3-0 as winners. And in the AFL tonight, the Swans are coming up against the Western Bulldogs, looking to bounce back from last week's loss to the Brisbane Lions. West Coast and Adelaide play in the later game. And in the NRL, only one game tonight, the Panthers taking on the Bunnies. And that is the latest in news and sport.
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10: Certainly on the warmer side of things today, with Rockhampton being the warmest this afternoon, getting to a top of 28 degrees. Billawilla got to 27, Gladstone also 27, but Yeppoon and down the coast still a little bit cooler with a top of 23 degrees. And it's not going to change a great deal. We'll see a mostly clear night tonight, getting down to a low of 15 in Rocky. Much the same in Yeppoon and Gladstone. Billawilla will get down to 10. And tomorrow will be a mostly sunny day. Chance of some fog about early, top of 27 for Rockhampton, Yeppoon 24, Gladstone 26, and Billawilla also 26 degrees. And the rest of your weekend, maybe a little bit more cloudier on Sunday, but not expecting any kind of shower activity out of that. And into next week, the temperatures are going to start dropping down, at least the daytime temperatures. The night times not changing a great deal, but maybe we will get some resemblance of a winter at some point. Currently, it is 25 in Billawilla, Gladstone is 23, Yeppoon is 22, and Rocky right now is 28 degrees.
1: This is 4RO's Awesome Foursome. These songs are all linked. Let us know when you've solved the mystery on Facebook, The Talk of Central Queensland, 990 4RO.

It's Joe Jackson. Is she really going out with him before that Men at Work? Who can it be now? Do you know what the common theme is between the four songs so far? Well, two songs so far, two more to go, halfway through. The final 4RO Awesome Foursome for this week. If you think you know, 49227990, let's play the next song and sing it in the 80s. Good afternoon.

0: song for the 4-hour awesome foursome for today and for this week. What do you reckon it is? Well, all those songs may have been asking a question of you, like, who can it be? Is she really going out? What are we seeing in the 80s, etc., etc.? And the clue up on Facebook was a picture of Jeopardy, which is famous, a TV show, to give you the answer, and you've got to find out what the question is. Makes sense. Makes perfect sense. Not to everybody, though, to be fair. It was a challenging one this afternoon to finish off a Friday with the 4RO Awesome Foursome, thanks to Galactic Donuts. And we'll bring that back next week, just after 4 o'clock, here on 990 4RO.
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2: In Agnes Water, a man in his 60s was pulled from the water by another swimmer on Sunday.
1: We'll also keep you across what's going on nationally and around the world.
3: Amazon's in hot water after allegedly breaking consumer law. The ACCC claims the tech company included unfair contract terms.
1: And there's all the latest in sport.
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0: Maddie Cool, come back again on 994RO, and we are so excited for the TAB Rockhampton Cup, which is coming to Callaghan Park on July 11. And how would you like the best seat in the house? One lucky listener and their guests will score the best seat in the house, which will be right on the finishing line in the members at Callaghan Park, complete with lunch, drinks package and a TAB gift packed. Just listen to the Boodles Big Breakfast to find out how you could be that one person. Also, I believe you're going to be like near the Melbourne Cup, like the actual Melbourne Cup, which they'll be handing out to some lucky people later on this year. So the best seats in the house, the TAB Rocky Cup, July 11th, thanks to the Rockhampton Jockey Club. Plus, don't miss all the action of the Winter Racing Carnival and keep listening to 4RO's broadcast live from Callaghan Park for their special events. Coming up, going to have a chat with one of the other exhibitors who will be at the upcoming safety Regional Safety Expo on August 6th.
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0: It's Luke here on 994 RO, driving home this afternoon. And as we count down to the Regional Safety Expo Australia, happening at the Rockhampton Showgrounds on August 6th, we're catching up with a whole bunch of the exhibitors that are going to be there on the ground. And joining me now from Australian Diversified Engineering is Chris Jarrett. G'day, Chris. How are you, mate?
1: G'day, mate. How are you? Good, thank you.
0: Firstly, I should ask, for people that may or may not know, what is Australian Diversified Engineering?
1: Sure, yeah, good question. Look, we're an engineering company, been around since the late 80s, based in Brisbane. We have branches also in Mackay, in Newcastle, in Canada, in South Africa, in America as well. Predominantly famous for our spray system, so big water carts with the spray systems and the water cannons off the back to suppress dust and control friction on mine sites. That's mainly what we do. You know, we've got 550 water carts running around the world with our spray system on it. We do other things, including access systems for water trucks and truck parts as well. We do training on mine sites and friction reporting to help with haul road design and safety monitoring and things like that. So, yeah, it's a little bit about us.
0: Yeah, nice. Fun fact, my dad used to work in the mines, and he used to drive the water truck quite a bit. That was one of his jobs he used to do. Yeah, so I'm very well aware of that kind of stuff.
1: there you go. Very good.
0: When you come to the Safety Expo in August, so what are you bringing there?
1: Look, we'll have a stand there, hoping to bring up some equipment. Obviously, our equipment is fairly big off the back of mining water carts, but I'm hoping to bring up a water cannon. They're a pretty impressive things to look at and touch. So we have a range of water cannons, so I'll probably bring a small water cannon and obviously some information for people about what we offer in training, friction reporting, mine safety and all that kind of stuff. So it'll just be myself. Obviously, this is the first one, which is pretty exciting to be part of. Just hoping to network and meet some people and, you know, tap into the whole safety side of things and support that side. So.
0: And what would you say be the most common question you'd be asked at these type of things? What are people wanting to know when they say, oh, you guys, what do you guys do?
1: Look, it's an impressive looking bit of kit that we'll bring, which is the cannon. It's a pretty sexy bit of equipment. So a lot of people just want to know, you know, do we actually make that and design that in Australia and you know, find out. It looks very, very impressive. So, and yes, you know, the bottom line is we are capable in Australia of designing and manufacturing everything, every component that you'll see in front of you. We design and manufacture and test and right down to the programming and the wiring and all the interfacing and everything. We do the whole lot here. So, but yeah, it's a lot about how does that come together? Do you guys just buy it, import it? What does that look like? So, but I'm happy to talk to anyone about that. So
0: yeah, and I imagine that type of thing is, you know, because as I said, I'm actually very aware of that kind of thing where how important things like the water trucks and things like that are on mine sites, any kind of work site to keep that kind of dust down.
1: Yeah, it is. Look, there's definitely a bit of an art and a bit of a science to it. So it's not just as simple as throwing water out the back of a water cart. I guess years ago it may have been, but when you put water on a dusty haul road to suppress dust, which is one thing, you're also introducing another risk, which is if you overwater, trucks sliding. That's what you don't want. So our system basically measures it very specifically in conjunction with our friction measuring to make sure that the exact right amount of water or just enough water to suppress dust but not over add to the safety risks, if that makes sense. So it's always a really interesting conversation to have. A lot of people probably don't quite understand all the engineering and the science that goes into a metered spray system like ours. We've got one of the only ones on the market that's capable of doing that, that adjusts to your speed, even the incline, so the driver just punches in a value and drives and doesn't have to worry about what's coming out the back of the water cart. They focus on the road ahead of them, if that makes sense.
0: Wow, I didn't realise it's gotten so technical. That's amazing.
1: It is, yeah. That's an exciting part of the part of our world is helping people, with that project. So, yeah.
0: Awesome. Thank you for having a chat with me today, Chris. We'll see you at the Regional Safety Expo coming to the Rockhampton Showgrounds on August 6th.
1: No problems. Looking forward to it. Cheers.
0: That is Chris Jarrett, who is from Australian Diversified Engineering, and he'll be one of the many exhibitors at the Regional Safety Expo happening at the Rockhampton Showgrounds on the 6th of August, which is a full-day event showcasing safety innovations, expert speakers, demonstrations and practical solutions designed to improve workplace safety.
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0: 94RO, nearly 5 o'clock on this final day of the working week. It's been great to have your company so far today. Huge round of games in the Rockhampton Rugby League this weekend, around 10. Tomorrow, you'll see North's taking on Emu Park. Gladstone Brothers will go head-to-head with Rocky Brothers, Battle of the Brothers. And Tenham Sands will face Fitzroy's. Plus, there's also action with the Valleys taking on Yeppoon. And the Wallabies line up against Rocky Brothers. And you can catch all the action across the NRG Industrial A-Grade Premiership, the Intersport Yeppoon Women's, the Rod North and Son Coaches Division Reserves, and the Granger Contracting Under-19s right across the weekend. And 4RO will keep you up to date throughout the season. Thanks to Club Parkhurst, our coverage sponsor supporting our emerging community.
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9: Hi there, I'm Laura Edison. The Federal Agriculture Minister is assuring us that Australia is well prepared to deal with bird flu, with a suspected case popping up in New South Wales. The giant petrel was found on the mid-north coast, testing positive to H5 in a preliminary test. Julie Collins admits it's a blow. It appears to have reached the east coast.
10: Well, it's certainly disappointing that we have had further suspected migratory birds that have suspect positives. What I can say is that, though, is that this is not unexpected, given, of course, that we do know that these migratory birds can travel long distances.
9: Allegations of war crimes committed by an Australian in Gaza are being considered by federal police. The Australian Centre for International Justice has put forward a brief of evidence against an Aussie citizen serving with the Israeli Defence Force. The claims centre around the destruction of civilian buildings with no military reason. Court details of an attack on Senator Lydia Thorpe can finally be revealed after a suppression order preventing reporting was lifted. Lydia Thorpe was punched outside the MCG in 2024 by a woman over claims the Senator disrespected disrespected her mother. The woman avoided jail time and was handed a community work order. All hospitality venues across the country are preparing for a surge in trade as Aussies head out to watch the Socceroos take on Egypt, which kicks off at 4 tomorrow morning. In South Australia, more than 70 venues have been granted a special liquor licence, allowing them to open before dawn. And CommBank has swung the axe today with 170 jobs cut.
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9: Just 1 hour, the Western Bulldogs can climb to fifth on the AFL ladder against the Swans tonight at the SCG. Cody Waitman returns for the Dogs while Dane Rampey is among the six inclusions for Sydney. In tonight's other AFL game, West Coast to take on Adelaide. And in NRL, the Panthers will be desperate to snap their two-game losing streak when they take on the Rabbitohs tonight. But they will have to do it without three of their Origin stars, Nathan Cleary, Isaiah Yeo and Liam Martin. Well, the Bunnies welcome back Jack Whiten. And that is the latest in news and sport.
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0: Certainly a day on the warmer side of things today where we got to mid to late 20s across Capricornia, except for on the coastal. A bit cooler down in Yeppoon. Tonight, we're going to see a low of 15 degrees in Rockhampton tonight before a foggy start potentially tomorrow with a mostly sunny day in a top of 27. Yeppoon, 16 to 24. Gladstone, 16 to 26. And Billawilla, 10 to 26. And looking ahead for the rest of the weekend, partly cloudy on Sunday with tops around that mid-20 kind of mark. And into next week, it's going to be mostly sunny. And temperatures do set to start cooling off by the middle of next week by the looks of things. Right now, it is 25 in Billabilla, 21 in Gladstone. Yeppoon is 21 and Rocky right now is 26 degrees.
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Ella Reddy with I Am Woman here on 994 RO. Good afternoon. Happy Feel Good Friday. It's the final hour, the final day of the working week for me this afternoon. It's been great to have your company so far. Going to be catching up with Peter Rees shortly. He is one of the judges and mentors behind a very short film festival, which is coming to Rockhampton on July 14 at Event Cinemas, and we'll talk a bit about that. He's also the guy, just as a side note, he was the man that actually created Mythbusters, as well as he used to work on Beyond 2000, which are like literally two of my favourite shows of all time. I absolutely love those, so I'm very excited about catching up with Peter Rees shortly. But what I want to do right now is ask you to tell me what this sound is. The only way and squeezing are the two clues we have for a chance to win $570 to spend at Perry's IGA, Dean Street, Wandle and Yeppoon. If you think you know, get on the phone and give me a call right now, 4922-7990 for a chance to win. And I'm going to play you a song, and it comes from a man that celebrated his 77th birthday this week, one of the greatest voices in popular music, the one and only John Farnham.

0: It's back and sounding better than ever. The 4RO Perry's IGA Secret Sound. Thanks to Perry's IGA, Dean Street, Wandle and Yeppoon.
1: Chasing the winner of $570 this afternoon just by simply knowing what this sound is. Will anyone be able to guess what it is? Laurie, how are you this afternoon?
2: Yeah, going well, thanks.
1: Good to hear. Mate, what do you reckon the secret sound is? Any ideas?
2: I think it might, well, could be. The mixing it around produce.
1: Yeah.
2: And cutting through it to get the fruit out.
1: Cutting through, like, produce to get the fruit out kind of thing.
2: It's the mesh.
1: Yeah, okay, yeah. Like on mini mandarines.
2: We get,
1: yeah, we often get the mini mandarines in a packet because they're great for the kids. Yeah, no, it does sound like that, doesn't it? It's not that, but it's a good guess.
2: No worries.
1: Yeah. No luck though, Laurie, anyway. But thanks for your call, mate. You have a great weekend.
2: Thank you.
1: So no luck there on the 4RO Perry's IGA Secret Sound, but that means is another opportunity on Monday morning just after 8 o'clock. Aaron will give you that opportunity to win $590 to spend at Perry's IGA, Dean Street, Wandle or Yeppoon.
0: Racing in the Rocky Cup. The countdown is on to the TAV Rockhampton Cup. 4RO and the Rockhampton Jockey Club are giving you the chance to win the best seats in the house.
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0: Hello, it's Monique from iHeart's Your News Now podcast with your news headlines. We check in with a former Socceroo just hours out from Australia's big World Cup match with Egypt. Perth pet owners issue with a warning after a case of bird flu surfaces in the metro area. An Aussie under investigation regarding alleged war crimes in Gaza. And the Aussies still in with a chance at Wimbledon. Get your news when you want it. 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

0: Feel Good Friday on 994 RO. Great to have your company so far this afternoon, nearly the weekend. And tonight, don't forget, from 7 o'clock, the Panthers take on the Rabbitohs at Combank Stadium. You listen to that with the Katiwa's Call team. Should be an interesting game. Panthers had a rare loss last weekend, and the Rabbitohs always feel like, even when they're not going great, they always got a chance to win. They can always beat anybody on their given day. So it should be an interesting game. You can listen to that. And also all the other games across the weekend with the 4RO continuous call team. Coming up, we're going to catch up with Peter Rees, who's one of the mentors and judges behind a very short film festival, which is coming to Event Cinemas.
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0: S94RO, this is Luke here with you. And joining me now, because coming up to Event Cinemas on July 14, is a very short film festival. One of the people, one of the judges, is Peter Rees. G'day, Peter. How are you, mate?
1: I'm good, thanks. How are you?
0: Not too bad, mate. How's things? How's life?
1: Oh, well, I've just literally been to another very short film festival screening here in Sydney. The original was in Hobart. That's where the premiere was. And it was fascinating just seeing, you know, I had a good laugh seeing, you know, what the audience vote was like. And I'm curious to see what the audience in Rockhampton like.
0: Do you find that the audiences will are different at every different place where you go, where, you know, do they respond to different films, you know, differently and things like that?
1: Yes, they do. It's always a big surprise to see what each different location will go for. Like, you know, mostly it's, you know, in Hobart this year, we've got a film about a cricket tragedy, and the audience just absolutely loved it, you know, and it was pretty funny. And then we come to Sydney and everyone's really seems to be a bit subdued, so they pick a story about sort of resilience and, you know, sort of a bond between two sisters who are, you know, both in a relation, you know, whose parents' relationship is falling apart. So I don't know what that says. I'm still trying to work out what that says about the two places. I'll have to wait for you know, the Rockhampton results to see, you know, if there's any correlation.
0: I'm going to have a guess now. If something makes us laugh, we're all in on that. You know, we love a good laugh. We love to not take ourselves too seriously, I feel like, here in Central Queensland. But I guess, firstly, tell us actually about the very short film festival, because you mentioned a couple of things, and maybe people don't know a lot about it.
1: So the idea behind the Very Short Film Festival is that we are looking for Australian-only films. They have to be less than 5 minutes, because these days a short film can be like anything up to like 40 minutes. It's free for the filmmakers to enter, and they, which is great, because that means you can get, you know, some film festivals are incredibly expensive. And, you know, it's a chance for audiences both, you know, in the major cities but also in regional areas to sort of see, you know, what new filmmakers are coming through and how everything, you know, what kind of stories people are telling and what kind of themes they're thinking about. And, you know, it may be the same in Rockhampton as it is, you know, in Hobart.
0: I will say, telling a story in 5 minutes sounds incredibly challenging.
1: Well, I wanted to make it 2 minutes, but I guess 5 minutes is... Yeah, it is. Particularly because most people are doing dramas. And so, yeah, I mean, to write it and create the characters and come up with the ideas. And there are, you know, literally there are people who... Everything from this year, a woman who took 2 months to pull her story together, but the bulk of people are always leaving it to the last minute and they'll do it in like 2 weeks, which always just amazes me.
0: It's typical though, really. I mean, it's like we've all been there cramming for an assignment which is due tomorrow, even though we've had 3 months to do it.
1: Exactly.
0: Why do we do it to ourselves?
1: I don't know. But the good thing about it though is that it just made me remember that you don't need a lot of technology to make a film. And in fact, an iPhone at 2K is sufficient resolution to screen on a huge cinema screen, which is what we do. So we take these films and we see them on the big screen. And that alone just amazes me. I mean, everyone's got a phone, so therefore everyone can make a film, drama or documentary. Doesn't matter to us.
0: Yeah, it's amazing how far technology comes. And I know, Peter, and something I was told, and I'm very excited. One of the things I'm excited about chatting to you today is you've actually had a huge impact on my, well, childhood and, I guess, adulthood, because I believe you're one of the people behind two of my favourite shows of all time, Mythbusters and Beyond 2000.
1: Yeah, so one came out of the other. I worked on Beyond 2000 for about 6 years, which I loved. That was fantastic because, you know, literally we were on schedules of, you know, three stories a week when we came back and wrote. And then I went on and I actually created and cast and directed Mythbusters. So it was an Australian show, and most people don't realise that. It's American talent, but it's all Australian crew and all Australian post-production and created by an Australian.
0: Yeah, I actually watch a lot of Adam Savage's, like he does this, he has his own YouTube channel and that these days, and I watch a lot of that, and I've always, like I said, been a big fan. But I will say Beyond 2000, I feel like is underrated, doesn't get enough attention these days, as being a show. I was always had to go to bed at a certain time, but when it was Beyond 2000 night, I was allowed to stay up and watch it. And I do put it down to, I remember you guys must have done, and I don't know if you're a part of it then, but there must have been an episode talking about nuclear weapons. And I was maybe 7, 8, maybe 9. And I watched this and I took it to school the next day and I asked my teacher about it. Anyway, I introduced my entire class to the horrors of nuclear war. It was great.
1: Brilliant.
0: Yeah, yeah.
1: It's interesting. I mean, I guess that's the big thing is that, you know, television tastes and television and the technology is constantly changing. And so, you know, you have to come up with new ways to tell stories. They've tried to resuscitate both Mythbusters and Beyond 2000, and it really sort of hasn't worked. And the New Frontier, obviously, what was really, I find really interesting, the New Frontier now is artificial, you know, AI. And filmmaking with AI, which I thought would be a fantastic opportunity. But we, in the 2 years that I've been judging the show, there's not been a single AI film that has been brought into competition because the current batch of filmmakers regard it as cheating.
0: I also think that it's not creative either because it's all just taken from what's already been done. There's no... You know, the human brain is the thing that, that kind of connection there with somebody telling their stories, you know, you can't replicate that.
1: Yes and no. I mean, I've been through so many changes in technology. I mean, I still remember when we went over to digital. You know, I still remember the transition from film to video, you know, and every time we've had a change in technology, there's been resistance. But for me... You know, the changes in technology have really revolutionized, you know, the kinds of films that I can make. And so I have a suspicion that a combination of AI and, you know, human creativity will actually end up being something that's really interesting and offer a lot of opportunities. I mean, you have to know, for example, what are the keywords, you know, that's what everyone talks about at the moment is what are the keywords that you have to use to get AI to make a fantastic film? And that takes the human brain, whether, you know, the AI is generative or not.
0: Mm. Fascinating stuff. Mate, I could probably chat with you all day, to be honest with you. I've got so many things I'd love to ask, but we should wrap it up. The Very Short Film Festival event cinema, so it's in a proper cinema, everything like that, July 14. It sounds like an absolute blast, and a lot of films to get through, I imagine.
1: There are. There were 300 films that were in potential in the competition, and there are about 20 that are screening. And some very fun ones. And I also just put in a plug for Far North Queensland because last year's winner was a filmmaker he was from Cairns. So it just shows you, you know, you don't have to be in a big city to make a great story.
0: Love that. Love that regional Australia is getting their shot at these things as well. Peter Rees, thank you for your time today. Really do appreciate it. And yes, the Very Short Film Festival is coming to Event Cinemas on July 14. Sounds like an absolute blast and something for everybody. So get along to that. This is 994 RO. So you drive home this afternoon on this Feel Good Friday.
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10: Hi, I'm Colin Bush, Federal Member for Flynn. According to the Institute of Public Affairs, our region will be hit the hardest in Australia if it continues down the path of net zero by 2050. Over 16,000 jobs, or 24% of the workforce, in the electorate of Flynn will be put at risk due to these emissions targets which are destroying Australia's prosperity while lowering our standard of living. Enough is enough. I'm Colin Boyce, and it's time to put Australia first and ditch net zero. Authorised by Colin Boyce, LNP Gladstone.
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12: Hi, I'm Sally Pearson. The Melbourne Vixens and Adelaide Thunderbirds have wrapped up preparations ahead of tomorrow night's Super Netball Grand Final at John Cain Arena. Australia will face England in the Women's T20 World Cup Final after the hosts beat South Africa by 40 runs at the Oval. The decider will be played at Lords overnight Sunday. Aussie Daria Kazatkina takes on Naomi Osaka tonight for a place in the fourth round at Wimbledon. And the Knights have opened their NRLW campaign with an 18-4 win over the Sharks.
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0: We're coming up to the 6 o'clock news, and then after 6 we have the 70s at sunset, and straight at 7 o'clock we got the team of school team back for tonight's NRL action. I'll be back tomorrow morning for CQ Lifestyle, thanks to Doblo's, and then next week I actually won't be here. It's the final week of the school holidays for my kids, so I'm going to spend a week hanging out with them and annoying them a lot, because that's fun. I enjoy that. They seem to enjoy it too, I think. But anyway, so I won't be here next week. I will be returning the week after. So until then, take care of yourself and enjoy life. Until I talk to you again. Bye.
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7: Hi there, I'm Laura Disser. What an early night tonight for a lot of Aussies, with many of us tipped to wake up nice and early to watch the Socceroos take on Egypt at the World Cup in the morning. The Socceroos are hoping to make history by winning a knockout match for the first time ever. Former Socceroos captain Craig Foster telling the ABC he's hoping they can get away with the win.
8: But we always need to make sure that we respect the scale of this moment, how important. Big teams have gone home, Australia's still in the World Cup, it's going to be a great day tomorrow.
7: The game kicks off at 4 o'clock, Australian Eastern Standard Time. New South Wales is dealing with its first suspected case of bird flu, with early testing of a sick bird coming back positive, but further testing is required to confirm. It comes as cases have already been confirmed in WA and one in South Australia. Authorities are assuring that poultry and other birds in New South Wales are unaffected and that bird flu has not yet established in Australia. Two men have faced court accused of people smuggling foreign nationals into far north Queensland by boat this week. The group who are thought to be from China have since been deported after arriving ashore at a remote beach on Tuesday. One of the alleged two people smugglers is a self-employed painter from Sydney. He's been released on bail, while the other is yet to make an application. It's getting easier to pay for Uber. The rideshare company confirming it'll start accepting cash payments from this month. It follows successful trials in Tasmania and WA. And Prince Harry is reportedly reconsidering a family trip home to Britain amid security concerns, and paparazzi will do anything to get a photo of his children.
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7: There's more now, and returning to the World Cup, and Socceroos coach Tony Popovich has warned his men not to get caught up in the moment ahead of tomorrow's clash against Egypt. Popovich says it's important his side remains level-headed.
9: The history gets made after the game, so we have to do our part during the match, whether that's 90 minutes extra time or penalties, to create that history.
7: In the AFL tonight, the Swans are up against the Western Bulldogs, while West Coast and Adelaide play in the later game. And in NRL, the Panthers take on the Bunnies. And that is the latest in news and sport.
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10: Partly cloudy and 27 degrees tomorrow for Rockhampton after an overnight low of 15. Pretty similar on Sunday. Yeppoona top of 24 tomorrow. Gladstone 26. Billawheeler also 26.
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0: the biggest secret in town. But don't keep it to yourself. 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And you could be spending up big at Perry's IGA, Wandle, Dean Street or Yeppoon. It's the 4RO Perry's IGA Secret Sound. And right now, it sounds like this. Yes, the 4RO Perry's IGA Secret Sound. 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Thanks to Perry's IGA, Wandle, Dean Street and Yeppoon. 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
7: Hi there, I'm Laura Edison. What an early night tonight for a lot of Aussies, with many of us tipped to wake up nice and early to watch the Socceroos take on Egypt at the World Cup in the morning. The Socceroos are hoping to make history by winning a knockout match for the first time ever. Former Socceroos captain Craig Foster telling the ABC he's hoping they can get away with the win.
8: But we always need to make sure that we respect the scale of this moment, how important. Big teams have gone home. Australia's still in the World Cup. It's going to be a great day tomorrow.
7: The game kicks off at 4 o'clock, Australian Eastern Standard Time. New South Wales is dealing with its first suspected case of bird flu, with early testing of a sick bird coming back positive, but further testing is required to confirm. It comes as cases have already been confirmed in WA and one in South Australia. Authorities assuring the poultry and other birds in New South Wales are unaffected and that bird flu has not yet established in Australia. Two men have faced court accused of people smuggling foreign nationals into Far North Queensland by boat this week. The group, who are thought to be from China, have since been deported after arriving ashore at a remote beach on Tuesday. One of the alleged two people smugglers is a self-employed painter from Sydney. He's been released on bail, while the other is yet to make an application. It's getting easier to pay for Uber, the rideshare company confirming it'll start accepting cash payments from this month. It follows successful trials in Tasmania and WA. And Prince Harry is reportedly reconsidering a family trip home to Britain amid security concerns, and paparazzi will do anything to get a photo of his children.
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7: It's more now, and returning to the World Cup, and Socceroos coach Yutani Popovic has warned his men not to get caught up in the moment ahead of tomorrow's clash against Egypt. Popovic says it's important his side remains level-headed.
9: The history gets made after the game, so we have to do our part during the match, whether that's 90 minutes extra time or penalties, to create that history.
7: In the AFL tonight, the Swans are up against the Western Bulldogs, while West Coast and Adelaide play in the later game. And in NRL, the Panthers take on the Bunnies. And that is the latest in news and sport.
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0: 4RO weather for Rockhampton and Central Queensland. 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Freedom without limits. 420 Richardson Road.
11: Partly cloudy and 27 degrees tomorrow for Rockhampton after an overnight low of 15. Pretty similar on Sunday. Yeppoon atop of 24 tomorrow, Gladstone 26, Billawila also 26.
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1: Are you ready for what's coming?
0: Chris Warren.
2: Steps and beats and pounds and barges. Still going the big unit. Oh, this is vintage.
0: Mark Riddell.
3: Plenty of energy in their play. 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
0: And Josh Morris.
4: He just got it out the back and just decided he's just going to run straight through. Then had to get to the fullback. Stepped him.
0: The Continuous Call Team, thanks to McDonald's, Harvey Norman, Aria Homes, Tui's New, Brighton's Lawyers, Sonali, Arrow Transport, Your Local Club, Power Bay, Solo by MYOB, Jack Daniels, BP, Ducks Hot Water, Ram Trucks and Lowe's.
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0: And now, live from CommBank Stadium, Parramatta, Chris Warren.
1: Yes, indeed, and great to have your company. CommBank Stadium is the venue for what I think should be a ripper of a game. Kickoff around about an hour away. The Panthers and the Rabbitohs. The Panthers, after winning 12 from their first 13 games, well, tonight they're aiming to avoid a third loss in a row, while the Rabbitohs are aiming for a third win on the hop. The Panthers had a one-point loss to the Titans in round 16 and then a 26-12 loss to the Cowboys last weekend in Townsville. The Bunnies, they had a 32-12 win against the Eels here at CommBank Stadium 8 days ago, and that followed a 48-6 point, a thumping of the Broncos back in round 15. Chris Warren with you. Josh Morris and Mark Riddell. Well, Piggy, he said he's almost ready for bed, and J-Moz is coming off a two-day golf bender. Joy, boys, great to have your company here at CommBank Stadium tonight. How's your week been?
2: Oh, good evening, Chris. Good evening, Josh. Good evening to all our listeners. What an intro. What an intro, Chris. Great to be here with you tonight. One of the best intros I think I've had in the last 14 years. Beautiful. But there's something I want to pick you up on straight away, my friend.
1: Already?
2: You strolled in here tonight into the box. Mm. You came with your backpack or your bag. You opened it up and you produced what I can't believe.
1: Yeah.
2: Rabs' binoculars.
1: I did.
2: How dare you?
1: Well,
3: blasphemy.
2: Well, run us through the story, because there's part of me right now that is saying those things deserve to be in a bloody museum.
1: A museum.
2: They're worth a fortune.
1: Yeah.
2: And you've brought them along to CommBank Stadium tonight to call the Panthers up against the Bunnies.
1: Well, I didn't know you were going to broadcast it because Rabs doesn't know I've got...
2: He does now.
1: Well,
2: does now. Mate, that couldn't... Well, you would know. You would know the games, some of the games that those things have been at, that he's used them at.
1: Well,
2: grand finals, Origins, you name it.
1: Mm.
2: And you think...
3: Swimming as well.
2: There you go, J-Moz, you're right there. But
1: well, champ.
2: You think you can just bring them here and use them on Friday night in July?
1: Well...
3: So I wouldn't wear...
2: Good evening, J-Moz.
3: Good evening to you, Pig, to Chris. I wouldn't wear something that my dad wore.
2: No, like, so slippery.
3: His boots. His jumpers, purely because I wouldn't fit into them.
1: And you can't wear his mo.
3: But I just find it bizarre.
2: I can't believe it.
3: Like, do you think it's going to lift you to another level?
1: Well, not at all. I think there is a reason why.
2: I think it has to lift you to another level.
1: You think?
2: Like, I think it'd be disrespectful if you use them tonight and you have a poor call.
1: I didn't lift.
2: And we're going to be the judge of that tonight, J-Moz and I.
3: Yeah.
2: Well, we're going to be judging your performance.
1: Have a look at them.
2: Simply due to the fact that you're using Rabs's...
3: Run through his pants that he's got on as well, because we're sitting down.
1: Mm.
3: And normally when you sit down, your pants come up just a little past your ankles. Like, just a little bit. You might see a bit of sock.
1: Mm.
3: Mate, you got three-quarter shin showing.
1: Are
3: they long shorts or short longs?
1: Why are you looking at my sock? These are very good trousers.
2: You're not wearing any, to begin with.
1: Very good trousers.
3: What's doing?
1: They're very good trousers.
2: They were right up, weren't they?
1: They are Sportscraft. There's a plug for Sportscraft. Very good trousers.
3: Mate, we're wearing loads tonight, buddy.
2: Yeah.
1: Oh, yes, we are. Of course we are.
2: Can we get back to the binoculars?
1: Well, the binoculars, right.
2: Run us through the history of it.
1: Well, no. When we call from the ground, I always bring a pair of binocs.
2: Yep.
1: Just in case I need them. Right? These peepers aren't the best. I mean, you're wearing glasses as well. And if you haven't got the monitor, sometimes you need to just zoom in. So I always bring the binocs just in case.
2: Totally understandable.
1: However, last night, looking for my binocs, because I haven't called it at a venue for a while, I couldn't find them. I recall that down in the garage, because I brought them home from Rabbi's about a decade ago, were his old ones that he probably used to call the 86 Grand Final or the 73 Grand Final.
2: Wow.
1: And have a look at them. And I dusted them off.
2: Can you just be careful with them?
1: I am.
2: Just be careful with them.
1: If you drop these, you're Gonski, right? You can't drop them off.
2: If you drop these, you're gone.
1: I think you may have called a couple of Melbourne Cups with them.
2: Mate,
3: I don't know.
2: Look
3: at the wear and tear.
2: I know.
1: If only our listeners could see.
2: Well-seasoned binoculars.
3: Yep.
4: There's not much left of them.
2: And
4: look at them.
2: What Rabs would have looked through and called.
4: I know.
2: And you're using them tonight. Oh,
4: well, I hadn't thought much of it until you pointed this out.
2: Well, you told us. You got them out of the bags. You said, I've got Rabs's.
4: Yeah.
2: I nearly fell over.
4: Yeah, I didn't think I'd be under pressure like I am now.
2: Because I'm thinking they deserve to be in the NRL museum or a sporting museum or somewhere. Yeah. Mm. Not you using them.
3: We got him worked up. Look, his glasses are starting
2: to fog up.
3: It's starting
2: to fog up, are you? You haven't had a hit on...
3: He's under Cherry Mesha.
2: Tinder, have you?
4: No, well, I'd never thought I'd be under pressure using the binoculars. I'm just going to... Righto, well, maybe I won't use them. Anyway... No.
2: It's good to be here. Yeah. Good to have you here, Chris.
4: I love working with you two. I really, really do.
2: But I think our listeners would totally understand my point that I'm trying to make here.
4: I sort of understand what you're saying, but my dad won't mind. Like,
3: does he know you have them?
4: No. But
2: no, he does now, though.
4: He does now.
2: What do you think?
4: Fine,
2: what Rabbi, do you think?
4: He'll... No, he'll be fine. He'll be happy for me to use them, I'm sure.
2: What'll he say? Say, Chris.
5: Now, Christopher, I can't believe you've
4: Now, listen to
5: you've
4: me.
5: You've used the binoculars, the 1050.
4: Yeah, the Zeus.
5: I've used these to call a number of grand finals.
4: Yeah, no, he'd be right. Anyway,
5: and
4: Rabbi,
5: you brought him
4: good evening to
5: you.
4: Good evening to you, Rabs.
3: That started getting a bit American.
4: Righto. Enough of that about the binocs. How was your golf couple of days, J-Moz?
3: Yeah, so I was up at Cypress Lakes in the Hunter Wednesday, Thursday.
4: It's a tough gig, isn't it?
3: Well, it's a great initiative. They do it every year and they raise money for the Westpac flight care chopper. So they get Origin legends from Queensland and New South Wales, and we play for a...
4: So who runs it?
3: A Cane Toads and Cockroaches Cup. Oh, trophy, sorry. And... it's run by Nikki Barrett and Frank Barrett and Richard Jones.
4: Yep.
3: So yeah, they do the golf day and you play with all the different sponsors, and then they do a dinner that night to raise money for the chopper. But I do the golf day and you play with all the different sponsors, and then they do a dinner that night to raise money for the chopper. But I normally go up

0: then they had Michael Hagan, Mark Coyne, Aiden Guerra, who else they had? They had one more player there. But for the Blues, we had Matt Rogers, sorry. He was there as well. So we had, for the Blues, Graham Wynn, Craig Young.
1: Wally.
0: Craig Wing, Greg Bird, myself, and there was probably another Timmy Brasher. So
2: he's a good golfer.
0: Yeah, he's a good golfer too. So because we had more players, we took our two best scores and our two worst scores against their four scores, and we still beat them.
2: Right, okay, very nice.
0: So
1: Graham Wynn, lovely fella.
0: It was almost like a Dragons reunion. There was that, Michael O'Connor was there as well.
2: Yeah.
0: So we had dinner on the Wednesday night. Everyone got there late on the Wednesday night and we had dinner and just listening to all the stories about their trips and their mad Mondays over in Rio de Janeiro or Thailand. Oh, mate, there were some stories coming out. It was hilarious. For the average punter sitting there, they would have paid to listen to some of those stories. So it was pretty good.
1: I worked a play with Graham out of Magpies, and he played a couple of Reggie's games with me. And then my very first job was just down the road here on Church Street with Peter Winscore. Wally.
0: There you go.
2: Oh, you worked there, did you?
1: That was my first job.
2: Really?
1: First job, yeah. Worked with Wally Wynn.
2: Nice.
1: No, they were the good old days. And you, Pig, how are you shaping up? I mean, you're looking well, but you said that you were almost ready for
2: Perth. Busy week.
0: Big week this week. First week of NRLW, isn't it?
2: Round one this week. Yeah, we play tomorrow. We're the curtain raiser for the Dragons-Tigers, I think, at 5:30. So
1: how are the girls shaping up?
2: Yeah, well, we've trained well. Until you get punched in the face, you don't know, do you?
1: I was watching it last night actually with my two young fellas, and so I coach the 18s, right? So Joe is 18, 17 year old. How do you reckon? I said, boys, you reckon these girls how'd you go against this team, the NRLW, against say an 18 year old boys team?
2: Yeah,
1: I reckon that they towel us up. I mean, they're very good shape. They're hitting very hard. I don't know. I mean,
2: you'll never know the answer to. Well, what we have done previously is we've done some opposed sessions against our flag boys.
1: Yeah.
2: And their speed, obviously the physicality is not in it.
1: Yeah.
2: It's a bit of a grab, but the speed at that level even is really good for our girls to sort of adjust to that speed. But
1: yeah.
2: That's the only sort of interaction we've sort of had, but we find it beneficial because the girls get used to that speed of playing the way the men play in those under-21s or under-19s. So,
1: tell me this one, Pig, and my brother pointed it out to me last night. He was saying it's the same size ball, right?
2: Yep.
1: But the women have a lot smaller hands than the men. Do you reckon there's a case to maybe just shrink the ball a little bit?
2: Well, they are.
1: Imagine they are.
2: Well, they are. There's a process at the moment. Actually, Freddie Fittler, he's been very vocal and been pushing it a fair bit. He's a big believer in it. We've actually been talking to some people. The biggest hesitation from the girls is about what it'll do to their kicking. Bit of a smaller ball, and how it affects the kicking. Personally, I don't think it'll have much effect at all.
1: General play kicking,
2: goal kicking, everything. I don't think it'll have much, because it's only a size down. So NRL ball's a size 5, this would be a size 4.
1: Yeah.
2: All right?
1: Yeah.
2: You'll hardly even notice the difference. I reckon it'd have a big difference to the girls' game.
1: Yeah.
2: In things like their dummy half passing.
1: Yeah.
2: Right? They won't look as though it's such a difficult task passing from dummy half. Mm. Their passing game in general, their offloading ability, their ability to offload the ball one hand. So there is talks and processes that they're going through that may happen down the track.
1: That's interesting to know, because you could measure it pretty easily. Let's say they did marginally reduce the size of the ball. I reckon the points column would elevate significantly.
2: I think it'd be a bit more exciting.
1: I do too. Good point. Origin, boys. We'll talk plenty of Origin, I'm sure, throughout the night. We're on air until about 10:30, aren't we, until those gates open out there at the car park, and then they're going to send us off air to leave. The changes that were made, let's not worry about Queensland, let's just talk about Blues.
2: Yep.
1: You happy with all those changes?
2: It is what it is. Yeah. Loz has picked it. We've got to get behind it. We've got to support him. and get up there next Wednesday night, and hopefully they can get the job done. At the end of the day, that's the team that he believes.

0: Chiefs can win the game up there in Suncorp. So
1: yeah.
0: I'm all behind them.
1: It screams to me all out attack. Like, we've just got to go up there and just go balls out, all out attack, and just really just try and go after them aggressively as well. Like, I think they've got Liam Martin in there because we've lacked aggression. I like him coming back into the side. He's going to ruffle some feathers, and we need to do that. We need to try and get them off their game because they've just had it their own way the first two games. So I'd imagine Cam Munster and Sam Walker will be looking out for Liam. But I also like it, the fact that Homoli's back onto the bench. Use Liam up in that 25 yep. minutes and let him just go crazy, and then bring Homoli on it. And as soon as you get any type of momentum in the ruck, we've got to go to his edge and let him yep. terrorise them on the yep. edges, like he did to Cam Munster when he was playing last weekend.
0: Yeah, that's so, right. So that's what I was actually talking to the boys off air before we came on. That'll be the big thing, is how, because I agree with you 100% about the Homoli Liam Martin thing, but how Loz uses his bench and who he uses,
1: yeah.
0: because Blake Brayley's the other one, mate. Yeah. He's got to get into the game yeah. and at a point in the game when the game's not gone.
1: Yes, he's got to come on in the first half.
0: Yeah.
1: He's got to come on in the first half, and then, you know, see how he goes to start the second half, and
0: whatever you get through, yep. and however the game's yep. going, you worry about it then.
1: Yep.
2: All righty. Well, we'll kick off here at 8 o'clock here at CommBank. We'll have plenty more Origin chat after the break. I'll just give you the team news though before we head into the break. For the Panthers, Jack Cole starts at centre in jumper 18. Isaac Tungor moves to the bench. Luke Garner has been ruled out. Billy Phillips starts in the back row in jersey 16, and Zachary Clark joins the bench in jersey 20. And Souths are as per program 1-2-19. Plenty more Origin chat after the break. Back with more on the continuous call.
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2: Yeah, great to have your company. Mark Riddell, Josh Morris and myself, Chris Warren here, perched high above the field at CommBank Stadium. The crowd is slowly starting to move in, and the teams, the Bunnies are out there warming up. Panthers yet to make themselves known. Should be a great battle. Obviously, a few players missing from the Panthers side due to Origin. And, there's a couple of changes to South. They've got a couple of players missing as well. But two very talented teams. Let's now check in with Nick Ashman from PointsBet. Good evening, Nick.
7: Chris, good evening. How are you?
2: Mate, really well. You know, I love being here with these two pumpkins next to me. They love giving me a hard time, but we're going okay.
7: Well, where else would you rather be? Gee, there's a, I know I say this a bit over the last couple of weeks, but it's a sporting person's haven at the moment. World Cup football on, rugby league going all, you know, all year round or all season round. And you've got the State of Origin on Wednesday. You've got Wimbledon on. There's AFL, if that's what you're into. There's just a lot to get lost in at the moment. PGA golf.
2: Absolutely. A sporting mecca. I was talking to Piggy, Nick, earlier, just saying that, well, you gave me a few winners over the past 6 months at some chunky odds. He's got a runner running tomorrow too, but we won't talk about that right now. Let's have a focus on this match. What have you got for us?
7: Yeah, look, speaking of money and where it's at, it's sort of been with the Penrith. You could have got around sort of $1.80 when markets first went up there, now into $1.53. $2.45 for the Rabbits. That line was hovering around 5.5 about 15 minutes ago, Chris. It's now into 4.5. They kept on taking the Rabbits with the 5.5 head start. In terms of the total points, the bookies have got that set at 43.5. They reckon that's sort of about where they're going to end up. The punters have said we'll have a bit of overs there, so they reckon there might be a few points in the game. In terms of some stats, I mean, it's been a good head-to-head clash, these two, since the dawn of time. 49-48 overall to South. Panthers won the last time they played here at CommBank last year, 30-10. Interesting with the Panthers, this being a home game for them, they've led at half-time in their last 10 home games, so they certainly like to come out of the blocks quickly. In terms of the last five head-to-head, 3-2 in favour of the Panthers, and in those three wins, Chris, the margin that they beat the Bunnies by was 20 points or more. So that's a bit of a look at the recent history between the two clubs, but the money, same Panthers, get the job done tonight.
2: All righty, Nick, thanks very much for that. Appreciate that. Enjoy the rest of your weekend coming up.
7: Happy Friday, Chris. See you, mate.
2: There he is, Nick Ashman from PointsBet.
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2: There is Nick Ashman. No, I did say, Piggy, he knows his stuff, and he has tipped me a couple of
0: times. You're a huge fan of Nick.
2: Yeah. But I guess all things come to an end and sort of had to get out.
0: You went on a good run and liked it for a while, but then when there was a lull.
2: Yes, a lull, a long lull. I wanted just to get through the spring carnival. That's where I might have a little flutter, but spring moved into other seasons. And
0: no good?
2: No. And then we were lacking fun tokens around about December when, you know, Father Christmas is supposed to come. Yep. So you need all the coins.
0: Well, you know what they say, Chris, gamble responsibly.
2: Absolutely, Piggy, absolutely. And you gamble responsibly tomorrow as well.
0: Yeah, look, I'm not sure. I got one in tomorrow at Rose Hill. Race 6, I think it is. Can't remember, actually, to tell you the truth.
8: We'll find out.
0: It's race 6.
8: We'll find out. What's
2: the name? The name.
0: Aleppo Pine. But I'm not tipping it.
8: Oh.
0: Have something each way on it, maybe, but...
2: Yeah, okay.
0: I'm not confident like I was with Flying.
2: Well, when an owner says he's not confident, I'm staying right away.
0: Yeah, well, you know, the other week I got the old, geez, you're going to have a lot of fun with this horse.
2: Yes.
0: Once I got that, I was really cautious.
2: Yes.
0: Because that's always dangerous when the jockeys jump off and say, oh, you're going to have a lot of fun with this horse.
2: Yes, like I'm being cautious with these binoculars here and that they still haven't fallen off the spurt.
0: Just be careful with them.
2: I will. Let's talk some Origin then again. So you're both pretty happy with, you know, the changes that have been made to the Blues side. Queensland, because we are going through 4BC as well. Hardly any changes for them. Pat Carrigan, though, and Jeremiah Nene, two really, I guess, important inclusions on the bench.
0: Yeah, huge inclusions for them, aren't they? Obviously, Carrigan coming back from that injury, and then was it last weekend when he went over the top for that seal of victory against the Panthers? But look, set up for Queensland, isn't it?
8: Oh, they're heavy favourites.
0: They've dominated this series. They're playing at home. It's their series.
8: You know, one person who they're going to miss out there is Lindsay Collins.
0: Yeah,
8: I reckon he's one of the first picked by Billy because he does so much clean-up work and he's always in the frame. Like, how many times have we seen him go up, compete for a ball, get it, and, you know, set up a try or score a try supporting through the middle? He's always there chasing down players. I think they're going to miss that. And Paddy Carrigan obviously coming back from injury as well.
0: Yep.
8: You know, that's a bit of a risk.
0: It is, no doubt. So it'll be interesting to just see how he... he handles that with the bench and that with no Lindsay Collins on Wednesday night.
2: Mitchell Moses, not so long ago, is in fact when the Bunnies played them and beat them quite convincingly, 8 days ago?
0: Yep.
2: Moses was poor. In fact, he was very, very poor. There were a lot of people maybe pushing for Ethan Strange to possibly come in. We know that Ethan rolled his ankle on Thursday. He's been spotted in the moon boot. Blues are saying he should be fine for next week. Matt Burton has been called into the Blues camp. Well, Strange has spoken to Nine's Danny Widler.
9: Yeah, look, I'm feeling a lot better this morning and, I'm very desperate to play, so I think I should be right. Working overtime? Yeah, 100%.
2: He could have a lot, add a lot, Ethan Strange.
0: Does he get on?
2: He's got to, mate. He's got to, hasn't he?
0: Well, who gets on then?
2: Okay.
0: This is what's going to be very interesting. Because yeah. You know Cam Murray? Tick.
8: Tick.
2: Yep, absolutely.
0: I would love to think Blake Brayley?
8: Tick.
0: Tick.
2: Yes, absolutely.
0: J-Boz spoke about his plan with Homoli Olakau'atu.
2: Schmoll? Tick. There's tick. Three.
0: So there's three.
2: Yep.
0: You've got Adam Fanua-Blake.
2: And
0: Strange.
8: And Tolu Kola. Yeah.
2: I would think maybe Tolu and Adam might not get a run. Depends how the game goes.
0: Well, that's what I'm saying. Like, does he actually get on the field?
2: Well, look, declaring my hand, I work for Manly, and I hope like hell that Tolu does get a run. Where does he come in?
0: Well, I think he'd only get a run if there's an injury to the outside backs.
2: No. I mean, yeah. Ethan, where does he?
0: Ethan Strange might
2: cover so
0: same,
2: many
0: mate.
2: Spots.
0: I know. I just think it's going to be really interesting, and we've said it, is who Loz picks on his bench like to play and how they play him when they get on the field, because I think that's really important for this game.
2: It's a huge mission, right, to go up there. Did I read it right today? They're looking to become just the second team to go and win a Game 3 decider at Suncorp in the last 20 years.
8: Third?
0: There was one about 20 years ago, then they won in 2024 up there.
8: Yeah, I think there was 2004 or 2005, yep. And then there was...
0: This one.
8: Yeah.
0: So it'll be about their third, I reckon.
2: In 20 years.
0: Yeah. But you know what? What a great challenge. Yeah. You're going to go down in history for the rest
2: of
0: your life.
2: That's what I like.
0: Like, that's the best.
2: Yeah.
8: And Loz is going to be a genius after being bagged all series.
0: And then everyone will be like... Oh,
2: poor old
0: Loz has done it.
2: Ray, regardless of what happens next
0: Wednesday. How are we going to bag him now?
8: Yeah.
2: Regardless of what happens next Wednesday, does Loz go around again next year?
0: I don't know. I think it's up. Well, it's obviously.
8: Yeah.
0: They'll work it out. But at the end of the day, Loz has got to prepare the team as best he can Wednesday night. And then I'm sure there'll be some decisions made after that. But as J-Mos says, they go up there and do what we all love them to do as New South Welshmen, then. Who knows what will happen after that?
2: Jack Bostock.
8: Yeah.
2: You happy with that one?
8: Yeah, I am.
0: Yeah.
8: I think he's been...
2: Tolu's been so good for the Blues over the years. He can feel, very disappointed, but it'd be interesting to see what happens with Brian tonight out here.
8: Oh, he'll have a point to prove tonight, no doubt. But, Jack, he's come through that kind of junior Blues system. He played... in the 19s and was a standout back then. He's had his first couple of years on the wing. Now he's gone to the centres and he's making a fist out of it there. But, he is such a big body and he's going to be that aerial threat. We've got it on both sides of the field now and we have to use it. It's one thing we didn't do as well in Game 2 as well.
2: Mm.
8: And Queensland, when they got their moments, they executed and... unfortunately, that was on Brian To'o's edge. He came up with a miss that cost a try with JoJo Fifita and had a couple of other moments underneath the high ball. And then you compound that with Game 1 when he had those uncharacteristic errors coming out of his own half. And, unfortunately, his performances have meant that he's found his way out of the side, but... I'm really interested to see how he goes tonight and what type of performance, because I reckon he'll be close to best on ground tonight.
2: If we focus in a bit more on tonight's game then, and the Panthers are out there, they're down at the southern end of CommBank Stadium warming up as we speak. As I said, they had won, I think it was 12 from 13, and they've lost their last two. Yes, they are missing some very influential people tonight in Cleary, Yeo and Liam Martin. But generally, Penrith are a team correct me if I'm wrong, that they all know the system, and it's almost like it doesn't really matter who's wearing that jersey, they can sort of fall into the pattern.
0: Yeah, you're right. That's that next man up mentality, and they've had that for many, many years. Obviously a bonus, as you boys just mentioned, that To'o's here. He'd be another one that normally wouldn't be here for this round, but they still put out a really good team, and that's going to be the challenge for the Bunnies tonight. They've obviously got some of their own players out. I tell you what, I actually wrote down the players missing tonight from both teams, and it's a fair list.
2: Mm. Well,
0: Murray, obviously, and then you got Johnston with an injury, Graham, Mitchell, Kepi, Tass, Elliott. They'd all probably feature in the top 17. You go over to Penrith with Cleary, Yo, Martin, Papali, Kenny and McLean. Like, there's a fair list, isn't there, from both teams out of this game tonight, whether it be through injury or origin duty. So, look, off the back of, you know, those outs for Penrith, I'm tipping the upset tonight, Chris. I'm tipping the Bunnies, and it's not often that I tip the Bunnies, but I just think it's a great opportunity for them off the back of that win last week over Parramatta. You mentioned 3 weeks ago, probably would have been now, when they had that big win over the Broncos.
2: Did Johnston score 4?
8: Yep.
2: And he's out.
0: But here's one for you as well, just while we're talking about this game. The Penrith Panthers at the beginning of the year, I reckon, and they may say that not, but even their fans, right, they would have looked at that, gone round, what was it, round 15, bye. Round 16, Titans.
2: Win.
0: Round 17, Cowboys. Round 18, bye.
2: Mm.
0: So they got the bye next week. If I'm looking at that draw, I'm thinking, that's a great opportunity for us to get 8 points here.
2: Mm.
0: And they ain't going to get it.
2: No, I know.
0: They ain't going to get it.
2: But, you know, like,
8: there's still 4 points
2: everyone,
8: clear.
0: I know.
2: Still 4 points clear. And sometimes it's good to have a bit of a lull in that sort of middle to two-thirds of the way through the season. So you can really start ramping things up and building into the finals.
0: Well, it'll be because they've got the bye next week, they can obviously rest their origin players. So those origin players off the back of Wednesday night in
8: good
0: Brisbane,
8: timing.
0: They'll get a beautiful rest.
8: Yeah.
0: And then they'll launch their run. And like we've seen them do so many times over the years, is that they'll get an opportunity to rest players again at the back end of the season, pending where they finish for the finals.
8: And they didn't have that luxury last year because at round 13 they were in last.
0: They were in last, weren't they, when they got smacked by Newcastle up at Bathurst? Was that one?
8: Yep.
0: So, and then they went on the run after that.
2: Can South Sydney win the premiership?
8: Oh, if they have a full-strength side, yeah.
2: Without Latrell, can South win the premiership?
8: No.
2: What did you make?
0: So. I don't think they can make the top four.
8: No,
0: you've got to be in the
8: top
0: four.
8: So.
0: And I think I said this the other day. They've got no more buys left.
8: Yeah.
0: All right, and I reckon buys towards the back end of the year are massive.
2: Well, I reckon only two teams have had three buys.
8: Second
2: right?
8: position is the one you want to be in. Like, first looks like it's Penrith.
0: Yep.
8: There's a battle at the moment between the Dolphins and the
0: Warriors
8: for that second spot. Can you imagine if the Warriors finish second, they get a home final the first week, and then if they win that, they get the week off and play the prelim in
0: New Zealand.
8: You may as well just put them straight in the grand final because
0: imagine
8: it would
0: that.
8: Be so hard to beat them over there in a prelim final with the stadium just rocking.
0: Well, I think the stats on teams winning away in those prelim finals are awful.
8: Yeah.
0: I think there's only one team, and it was Parramatta against the Cowboys in 2022 when they went up there, remember, and beat the Cowboys in the prelim to go into the grand final against the Panthers. So J-Moz is right. Like, they would be looking at that, wouldn't they? They'd be going, we need that top two spot.
8: Yep.
0: Like, we need to get there. And you know what? Probably not as much with the Dolphins, because I think the Dolphins can back their footy anywhere, but wouldn't they love to have Suncorp Stadium packed?
2: Yes, they would. You talk about a log jam. You'd love to own the timber mill, wouldn't you? The Panthers are still out there warming up. We're about 20 minutes away from kickoff, but here's some great news. Now, Harvey Norman's half-yearly clearance has been extended until this Sunday. 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

0: Hi, I'm Colin Boyce, Federal Member for Flynn. According to the Institute of Public Affairs, our region will be hit the hardest in Australia if it continues down the path of net zero by 2050. Over 16,000 jobs, or 24% of the workforce, in the electorate of Flynn will be put at risk due to these emissions targets which are destroying Australia's prosperity while lowering our standard of living. Enough is enough. I'm Colin Boyce, and it's time to put Australia first and ditch net zero. Authorised by Colin Boyce, LNP Gladstone.
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3: 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We're about, 17 minutes away from kickoff between the Panthers and the Bunnies. The Panthers are still out warming up, and the Rabbitohs they headed back into the sheds quite some time ago. We were speaking just earlier, Josh Morris and Mark Piggy Riddell here in the commentary box with me, talking about the fortunes of the Bunnies minus Latrell Mitchell. Latrell has recently spoken to Nine.
4: Look, mate, the form we saw you in earlier this year, I know it must be really frustrating for you at the moment with the body and the way it's going.
5: Yeah, mate, it has been. It's started the year off well, and obviously didn't go to plan, and just ended up with a bulging disc after Newcastle game there up there. And but look, I'm on demand and getting back, and you know, I was ready to roll last week against Parramatta, and then it obviously fell short. So on another challenge now ahead, and looking forward to getting back and playing with my teammates.
6: How bad's the calf? Is there a tear in there?
5: Yeah, a little one, great one. It was good. To be fair, it's been really good. So it's just all sorting it all out and getting back on the field is my main priority. So
6: one of my favourite things on Friday night or Thursday night is to sit there and watch Cody Walker play.
5: Yeah,
6: when you're playing with Cody, when you're outside, what are some of the cues? Are you watching his eyes or his hands?
5: No, to be fair, it's just all instinctive with him. It's just, he'll just throw it and know I'll be there. So that's the connection that we have. And, with Cody, he's turning the clock back and he's going really well. So I'm looking forward to him playing tonight.
4: Seeing your classy lineup here tonight, one man we just saw on screen, Jack White, and returns. Got the arm guard. How keen TV to get back?
5: Yeah, old man, Meninga guard there. But look, he's looking forward to it. He's trained really hard. It's obviously was an 8-week period where he was meant to be back and he got back in 6 weeks. So, it's a credit to him. He worked really hard on himself. He's very fit, and I'm looking forward to him going out and having a game tonight.
6: Origin, Wednesday night.
5: Yes.
6: What's your thoughts so far on the series?
5: Yeah, look, frustrating not being there and being able to help the boys and the state. But look, the boys will do a job. They just need to focus on themselves, focus on the team selection, and go and play footy. That's all we're here to do. And, what better place to go and beat Queensland is in Queensland. So,
6: were you being surprised by the second half in Queensland, in Melbourne? Were you surprised how well they went, Queensland?
5: Mate, they've really showed it. Like, Hammer, Cobbo on that left wing, Munster's been playing well, young Sammy Walker's been going really well. So, look, it's going to be hard to beat them, but I think we can beat them through the middle.
6: Penrith.
5: Yep.
6: End of the year. Everyone thinks they're going to be there. Who's the team that can really worry Penrith? Other than South and Newcastle.
5: It's a hard one. You can't knock these blokes back. They've done it for such a long time. And we're building nice. Like, I don't know. It's one that you've just got to wait and see, I guess. So
6: how do you beat them?
5: You just got to play footy, I reckon.
6: Use the ball?
5: Yeah, use the ball. Spread it. Obviously, Dill, he's on the ball all the time. So you just got to, I guess, play to their strengths or not to their strengths. You play to our, keep the ball in play and hold the ball the longest. That's who wins the game.
3: Latrell Mitchell there talking to the boys on Nine, and huge loss for the Bunnies, sadly, fellas. I mean, they've had to deal in recent years without Latrell on far too many occasions.
7: Yeah, he just hasn't been able to get on the field long enough, has he? He just hasn't been able to put back-to-back-to-back games together and full seasons together. So, look, it's obviously disappointing at the moment. You could hear it there in his voice, the way he was talking. He's itching to get back and really disappointed that the calf strain came up when he was ready to go. And I think all of New South Wales was disappointed when that happened, weren't they? We expected him not only to come back and lift for himself and what he does, but what he would have done for the players around him.
3: Absolutely.
7: Going back into that arena as well. But it's not to be, but Would have been nice.
3: He's a marquee player, that is for sure. Jack Whiten, Latrell was talking about that. He's back from a broken arm. I think he's got the Mal Meninga arm guard on. He's a huge in for the Bunnies tonight.
8: Yeah, huge. Brings that experience as well. And he's a former Origin player, Test footy player. And you know what you're going to get from Jack each week. And he competes for everything as well. He can put a shot on if he needs to lift his team in defence. But you know, he knows his way to the trial line as well, and I think he'll just want to get back and have a solid game and get the side a win tonight.
3: All righty, we're about, 11 minutes away from kickoff. The Penny Panthers have just gone up the tunnel back into the sheds for final instructions, and it won't be too long until we have kickoff here at CommBank Stadium. 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
3: And great to have you tuning in. Kickoff only about 9 minutes away here at CommBank Stadium. The Penny Panthers, who've lost two on the bounce against the Rabbitohs, who've won their last two and looking to make it three wins on the hop. They have dimmed the lights here at CommBank Stadium as we prepare for kickoff, and I guess the pre-match entertainment. J-Moz is still up here in the commentary box with Mark Piggy Riddell, and we'll be on air until 10:30. So we'll be taking your calls after the match as well. We've got some prizes to be won, and keep those texts coming through to 0460 873 873. That is the text line. Always nice to have a bit of interaction throughout the call. Great to have you listening wherever you may be tuning in. Let us know where you're listening. In fact, you could be anywhere in the world listening to the Continuous Call. J-Moz, I'll come to you because you've got to get down there and get yourself all cosy and give us a report too on the ground conditions for Aria Homes when you're down there. It looks like you won't need the umbrella because I could see some stars in the sky.
8: No, clear skies. I've already checked.
7: No. Yeah, well, they weren't planning on any rain, was it?
8: No.
7: They weren't.
8: Bit of wind.
7: I don't know. Who knows these days?
12: He might be watering his garden. You just never know.
7: You never know.
12: Anyway, hello up to you, up there to you, they, wherever you are. Hey, J-Moz, four Maccas, before yes. you head on down, can I get, and I'll come to you afterwards, Pig, but we'll let J-Moz get down there, four Maccas, when the footy is on and you can't miss a moment, get the Maccas delivered for a 99-cent delivery fee only on the My Maccas app. Mate, can I get from you, if you don't mind, a first try scorer and a player who will deliver for Maccas?
8: And a tip?
12: Yep.
8: I'm going to tip Penrith. A player to deliver. Look, I'm going Dylan Edwards. And my first try scorer is going to be Brian To'o. He's up against Dane Jennings. Debut, and you get to play against Brian To'o, who's just been dropped from the Origin side. Good luck, champion.
7: Good luck.
12: All right, well, you good luck down there. And I'm pretty sure they'll look after you, them upstairs. So there it is. J-Moz, he'll make his way down to the touchline. And as I say, the lights are out here. Special stadium, this one, Pig, isn't it? I mean, it's just, you're so close to the action. It's you couldn't ask really for more. I know Allianz Stadium is a very good modern venue. Likewise for fans, though, this provides a really top-shelf match day experience.
7: It's perfect. It's exactly what rugby league needs. What is it? Hold of just on 30,000. 30,000 fans, it's yeah. a great atmosphere. You get 15 to 20,000 in here. If they're vocal, sounds like the 30 anyway. Love coming here to CommBank Stadium. Obviously a little bit disappointed the old Parramatta Stadium's gone, but well, when you see this stadium, CommBank, it's an absolute beauty, so you totally understand.
12: Well, these binoculars and me, we saw Cumberland
7: went
12: Oval.
7: Went right through that one.
12: We went through Cumberland Oval, and I used to sit down there with that underneath the card table. For Maccas then, Pick, for you please, a player yep. who will deliver, a first try scorer and a tip.
7: Yeah, I'm going to tip the upset tonight. I'm tipping the Bunnies. Play to deliver. We heard Latrell talk about him. Cody Walker, he will deliver for the night for the Bunnies tonight. And I'm going to go first try scorer, the fullback, Jai Gray.
12: All righty, there you have it from Mark Piggy Riddell. Of course, himself, a former Parramatta Eel. But this is the home tonight of the Penrith Panthers. They're here while their new stadium is being constructed. I saw outside... home of the Panthers, and it's taking, I guess, a little bit of time for Panthers fans to get used to that. But I was thinking maybe they should just put temporary home or rented
7: did you
12: home.
7: You see the Eels logo underneath it?
12: I did indeed. 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
12: And we're only a matter of minutes away from kickoff. Teams are yet to run out here at CommBank Stadium. The lights are still out and the pyrotechnics have begun. Josh Morris is down on the sideline. Mark Piggy-Riddell up here in the commentary box with myself, and we'll take you through all the action, blow by blow. A big night for both teams. Panthers are aiming to avoid a third straight loss. I can't recall the last time they lost three in a row. And, well, without a few players, the Bunnies have found a bit of form. Cody Walker very good in the last start here, only 8 days ago. So that's a bit of a quirk of the fixture list at the away team here tonight. The Rabbitohs playing the second game at this venue in the past 8 days. Piggy-Riddell, for Arrow Transport, mate, you've already made your tip. You're tipping an upset. You think Souths can win. Can you give me a bold prediction?
7: Yeah, I've been thinking about this for a while, Chris. The bold prediction tonight. I'm going to go a Cody Walker double and a Jai Gray double. I'm tipping the Bunny, so I better go that way.
12: Well, there you go. From wharf to warehouse, dock to distribution, whatever you need to move, get moving with Arrow. 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Well, the Bunnies are first team out, as you see at all games, really. The away team head out onto the pitch first, and their temporary home at CommBank Stadium. It's a fair crowd too for a pretty chilly Friday night, and out come the Penny Panthers, led by their captain Dylan Edwards at fullback. And as I said, hoping to avoid a third straight loss. Last week, beaten by the Cowboys 26-12 in Townsville. That was Jason Taumalolo's 300th game. South Sydney last week, as I say, beaten, winning right here 32-12 at this venue, CommBank Stadium. Referee is Adam G. And Penrith will kick things off. And the Rabbitohs will defend the league's club end of CommBank Stadium.
19: Yes, mate, you too. Yeah, all good, thank you.
12: So Dylan Edwards has the ball on the kicking tee. Referee Adam G. Hands behind backs on the sideline.
19: Tony Ram!
12: He puts whistle to mouth and away we go. Boot to ball down to the northwestern corner. And bringing the ball back with speed is Davita Totola. And he'll play it about 15 metres out from his own end. Kaloa Matangi takes tackle two through the middle of the ground. Three in the tackle, make it four Penny Panthers. Their speed off the line is very good. They come back to the right. Fafita is with it for South Sydney. And he'll be tackled 28 metres out from his own goal line on three. Back to the opener.
19: Moses, get up there!
12: Simple carry, no frills stuff. Lindsay Smith is in the defensive line and very quick off the line. It was Hubner that played that ball. And now Talis Duncan's tackled five, their own side of halfway. So getting to the kick now is the little halfback Ashton Ward. And it's straight down the throat of the winger there, Thomas Jenkins, who brings it centre field. He'll be tackled on his own 20. Rabbitohs defence very, very compressed, almost in between the 20-metre scrum lines. Good speed off the line for tackle two for the Panthers. And To'o it is with the ball now, 15 their own side of halfway, back to the middle, a weaving run from Penrith. They'll play the ball, 14 their own side of halfway. Was Liam Henry that took that carry. Last tackle it is for them, right on halfway. To the right they go. Jack Cogger puts boot to ball. It's more high than long. And taken by South Sydney. Edward Causey it is with it. And he'll play it on his own 20-metre line, Mark Riddell.
7: Yeah, we spoke pre-game just about how Penrith would line up. Jack Cole came. He was named in the centres for Tonga that went to the bench, but there's no doubt he's playing on this left side here in the halves. Blaise Talangi, he's moved to left centre with Jenkins on the wing. So I just wonder if the Bunnies target that edge tonight. Here they go through Gray.
12: They've made half a break and Jai Gray is brought down, tackled there by Blaise Talangi. Rabbitohs fans didn't like what they saw. They were appealing, I think, for a high tackle. And this will be the last tackle for the Bunnies. Middle of the ground on halfway. To the right they go. And again, it's with Ashton Ward. Puts up the high bomb. Underneath it is Dylan Edwards. Takes it safely on his own 20. And he'll bring the ball back and play it 25 metres out from his own goal line. Let's go down to the sideline. Josh Morris, let's get ground conditions for Aria Homes, New South Wales.
20: It's been windy most of the day, but the wind has dropped. There's none at all. And the surface is still quite dry. The grass is very short, so fast track.
12: There's been a break by Penrith, and Dylan Edwards, he gets to the last line of defence. He fends away one. Edwards comes around, and Dylan Edwards, the captain, goes in to score after just 3 minutes of play.
7: Oh, Chris, well, that was all too easy for the Penrith Panthers. I've got to say, there's a number of South Sydney players looking at each other. Harvey Norman replay. Edwards down the short side. Passes to Alamotti. Alamotti, a beautiful offload. Back on the inside. Catches the Bunnies defenders. Oh, my goodness. If they had their time again. Jai Gray in particular. He got bamboozled by footwork from Dylan Edwards. We see it here on the front on replay for Harvey Norman. Comes to the fullback here. Have a look at this. It's all too easy for Dylan Edwards. Takes on Jai Gray. He's lucky to get a finger on him. And he palms off another South Sydney defender. Strides over for the first try of the night.
12: Well, sorry, Josh, down to you again. We had to get interrupted there from a beautiful break by the Penny Panthers. But the centre there for South Sydney, Latrell Seagwalt, he was very much caught out.
20: Yeah, it was a poor attempt to tackle there from Seagwald. He just got a nice fend on him straight in the chest and couldn't regather and get him in time. But brilliant start there by Dylan Edwards, who, you know, many could consider him to be unlucky to miss out on the Blues. He gets the Panthers on the board first tonight.
12: So right in front then, the conversion attempt for Paul Alamotti. Could kick this one blindfolded, I would have thought. Steps back, moves in, strikes it. Another 2 points. Penrith Panthers leading South Sydney 6-0. This is the continuous call.
21: 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Parents say it's $6.95. 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
12: Run of play there. Piggy, lovely play, good vision on that short side.
7: Oh, speaking of that play, Chris, that's a solo by MYOB. A standout solo performance, thanks to solo by MYOB from Dylan Edwards to kick this game off for the Panthers.
12: So here's the restart, and very important, as we know. We hear it so often by all the experts in the game, don't we, that after points you want to get through your set, get to your kick. And Penrith are one of the most clinical in the game at doing that. Here's a good run now. Lindsay Smith for them. He'll play it middle of the ground, 28 out. They keep going on that right side. Freddie Lussick scooping it up from dummy half. Playing the ball, Leota back to the middle. Here's Dylan Edwards again. Looking for space. They've got another break. Edwards has put on a bleak, clean ball. And going to tackle down there on the 20-metre line. Good play, break in the end there, but let's stay with him. It was Billy Phillips. Now they spread it to the right. Conger puts a kick in for the corner. They go up for it. They come down. Oh, ball was with To'o. He tried to keep it alive, and I think there was a little knock-on by the Penny Panthers.
7: I don't think the South Sydney Rabbitohs have come out of the sheds, have they? What about the Harvey Norman replay? Dylan Edwards again putting Liam Henry through a huge gap. The kick across field from Conger to To'o. To'o goes up for it, gets it, flicks it back inside, but just couldn't find a Penrith Panthers player.
12: So South Sydney, through Jack White, and doing it tough, trying to get out of their red zone. Look at this Penrith defence, this speed off the line. They're up in their face, and tackle two, and the Bunnies are just outside their 20 now. Here's half a break, and a good one too. Playing the ball for them was the Cheese, Brandon Smith. 12 metres now, their own side of halfway. So they got out of their danger zone, unscathed. Now Kaloa Matangi, he gets a good clean ball out in the front. He'll be tackled on the halfway line. This is the last, and there's a penalty on the last tackle against the Panthers. A crusher tackle is the call, says Adam G. And the Rabbitohs have a penalty right on halfway.
7: Jesus, having a look at the Harvey Norman replay here. Keon Kolomatangi backing into the collision there, just to get some pressure on the neck. So This is a great opportunity for the Bunnies. As I said, I don't think they've come out of the sheds. Penrith Panthers has been able to catch him on a number of occasions early in this game, but they get a great opportunity here.
12: Absolutely. So they're 30 metres out now. With the ball is Totola, and Tevita will play it 25 metres out, middle of the ground. They keep going to the western side, taking his body into the line. There is Hubner. Hits and spins and tackled by Leota. Back to the middle, flat ball from the cheese to the halfback Ward, and he pops off his left hip. Kaloa Matangi, he'll play it 10 metres out. Cheese keeps going to the left. Cody Walker tapped on. Quick hands, but the ball's gone forward, Piggy. And Penrith Panthers, they forced that error. It's high fives all round from the Penrith Panthers.
7: Yeah, I've got to say, just from up here, the commentary box, have a look at the work that, again, Dylan Edwards does here. He sees they're in trouble. He gets himself up in the line to put pressure on the South Sydney Rabbitohs. He knows they're under the pump, but a great job there from the Penrith Panthers just to defend that play. I thought they were looking a bit dangerous there, the Bunnies, but they just couldn't execute in the end.
12: So scrum packing 10 out from the Panthers line. Panthers with the loosened feet. Down to the sideline, Josh Morris.
20: Yeah, their first chance there, and they just don't get it right. That last pass there, Seagwalt just tried to push the pass. He probably should have taken the tackle, but South, as we spoke about, just a bit rattled to start this game early.
12: Again, on those conditions down there, Josh, for Aria Home. So pretty perfect conditions. Is there much dew to speak of?
20: No, there's only a light dew on the ground. As I spoke about, that wind all day has kept the surface pretty dry.
12: So the Panthers are on their 30-metre line. Oh, and the Rabbitohs have given away a set restart, ruck infringement. So this is tackle one, Panthers middle of the ground, 11 metres their own side of halfway, a wayward pass from Leota, and Jack Cogger couldn't handle it. Now this was on tackle one or two, and there's a shot to the Penrith coach's box. Ivan Cleary not impressed.
7: Yeah, if I'm a lip reader, I can tell you he wasn't happy there, boys.
12: No.
7: Just a pass out the back on the Harvey Norman replay to Cogger from Leota, above his head, and Cogger couldn't take it. So what it does, give South Sydney a scrum feed 40 metres out centre field. They can get another opportunity. They bombed the last one. They turned over possession. They need to put some pressure on this Penrith Panthers side.
12: So Rabbitohs have the ball. Oh, the little jack-in-the-box fullback, Jai Gray. He threatens every time he touches it. He's played 30 metres out. Set restart. Doesn't really matter, does it, too much? It's only tackle one. So can South Sydney redeem themselves? They had a shot on Panthers' line only moments ago, and they forced a mistake. Here's a bad pass from, I think it was Cody Walker. It's gone back 15 metres, and so now they will play the ball 41 metres out from the Panthers' goal line. Panthers with plenty of time to get their defensive line set. Hubner carts it forward, Lockie Hubner, 33 out, centre of the ground. They keep coming west inside. Ward gives it away to Gray, and Gray picks up White. White brought down, solid tackle. Milky Jenkins was in there with Blaze Talangi. Back to the left they go. Sweeping play and attack, almost an obstruction, I thought, from South Sydney. They'll play the ball, 10 metres out, last tackle. Could be danger brewing for the Penrith Panthers. Referee's arm in the air, Kaloa Matangi. They've got numbers on the right. A pass away, they're going to go in and score. Dane Jennings goes in, but a blue has broken out in back play.
7: Cody Walker tried to kick a Penrith player. Well, this is going to be interesting because that's what Lindsay Smith came running in. Cody Walker, he objected to something in back play, actually chased the Penrith player and tried to kick him,
12: wow,
7: kung fu kick style. So South Sydney across for the try in the corner. But Cody Walker, we know he can go off his Nana Harvey Norman replay. He gets tackled here, plays the football. He's filthy that he doesn't get a kick, quick play the ball, and then kicks him.
12: Yeah, kicked him in the shin. I don't think there was much force in it, but he's kicked him for sure.
7: You just can't kick players.
12: No, you can't kick players.
7: That's just ridiculous.
0: The action from Cody Walker with the feet. There's a deliberate action here to kick at the Penrith player.
12: Brain explosion.
0: Completely unnecessary. And a sin bin. We have a decision.
7: It's so dumb.
12: So, the try, does it stand?
7: Well, I don't know.
12: I don't think it can.
7: Well, it'll be a penalty to the Panthers.
12: It has
7: and
12: to
7: a
12: be.
7: Sin bin.
12: And no try.
7: He's just cost himself and the team absolutely ridiculous from Cody Walker. Someone so experienced in our game, and geez, he's let his team down there.
12: So the try to Dane Jennings has been rubbed out from an infringement, a brain explosion, an act of madness from an experienced player in Cody Walker. It looked a little bit like one of those horses, the Spanish horses at El Caballo Blanco. He kicked it out into the shin, I think, of the Penrith hooker, and he really has let his team down. They are now down to 12 men. Sideline Josh Morris.
20: Oh, I'm sorry. He's the most experienced player in that side, and sometimes it's almost like he's a petulant child. Like, there was no need for him to do that. He's just cost his side a try and 10 minutes in the bin. He needs to be a whole heap better than that, Cody Walker.
12: Man, you reckon the Panthers won't make hay while the sun shines and the South Sydney team are down to 12 men with the ball over there on the far side of the ground. Is Alamotti back to the middle now. Edwards shows inside, gives outside. Cogger is well wrapped up in there with Fifita and a couple of other bunnies. Middle of the ground, 25 out. Panthers last tackle on the attack. They put their kick away. It's into the corner. South Sydney go up. They've lost the ball. Picked up by Milky Jenkins. Play on, I say. Milky Jenkins goes round to score behind the uprights.
7: Yeah, referee doesn't think it's a try. He's going to say no try here. Let's have a listen.
1: No try, mate. I got a genuine contest in the first touch backwards from South, restarting the tackle count, but then a knock on Penrith.
7: Okay, so he's saying it's a genuine contest here between Jennings. He goes up for it, knocks the football on with Sorensen, but is it a double knock on there?
12: Let me have another look at this Harvey Norman replay. Jennings for South Sydney.
7: I think Jennings knocks it on
12: first.
4: And then it's the right arm of Jennings first. Just need to see if Sorensen gets a touch at any point.
7: Oh, he's touched it there.
12: Has he touched it with his hand? But I think it's backwards from Sorensen. It's backwards.
7: That's a double knock on for me.
12: Yeah, okay.
7: That's got
4: Dane Jennings knocks the ball on first into the arm of Scott Sorensen, who then knocks the ball back on into him. First knock on's against South. We have a decision.
12: Double knock on, no try.
1: First knock on, South boys, we've got a scrum. Double knock on.
7: I still can't get over the Cody Walker incident.
12: Nah, you said it in commentary. We know he's got a real hot streak, and it's not the first time that he's done something irrational, let's describe it as. So a scrum will pack on the South Sydney 10-metre line, 10 metres in from touch. Sideline, Josh Morris.
20: Yeah, they get away with that one there, South, and that's the youngster. He got 7 or 8 minutes last week, but he's on pretty much a proper debut now, and they're going to go there again and target him because he's just come up with an error there. So I think the Panthers will keep going back there.
12: So Penrith then have another shot. They've got an overlap out there. Alamotti tries to get outside his man and can't. And Alamotti's brought down 5 metres in from touch, eastern side of the ground. Edwards at first receiver, Cogger at second. They straighten things up now. Penrith Panthers, they've got one man advantage. Lusick from dummy half. And a good chopping tackle there on the prop forward, Leota. 5 metres out, Panthers loading up. And here's a ball, a short ball there through. Liam Henry will score. Liam Henry will score for Penrith. 10 metres adjacent to the uprights.
7: Oh, and isn't he happy about that, Liam Henry, because it's his first of the season. But a really simple play, very effective for the Penrith Panthers. Just an interchange of short passes on the Harvey Norman replay. Lindsay Smith goes to the line, plays short to Liam Henry. He's running that inside out line and he catches play. Lindsay Smith goes to the line, plays short to Liam Henry. He's running that inside out line and he catches the

0: a big line break. That one there was closer to the line and shows his strength and power to get over the try line to go 10-0 up with a man still in the bin for another 7 minutes.
1: It was a nice ball. Thank you, Jay Moz, bringing us all the action from up close and personal down there on the sideline for Aria Homes. Best in the business they are, Aria Homes, as Alamotti lines up. He's about 10 metres off centre on his preferred side. He's taken it back 15 metres. 10 points to nil on the Lowe's scoreboard. Panthers over the Rabbitohs. Alamotti moves in, strikes it, raises the flags, make that 12 points to nil. Panthers over the Bunnies on the continuous call.
2: 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Parents say it's $6.95. 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
1: So, if you are just joining us, South Sydney, well, they had a try disallowed only about, 3 minutes ago?
3: Stay on here, boys.
1: And Dane Jennings, their winger, went over to score, but in back play, their most experienced player in Cody Walker, the captain. He kicked a Penrith player, and he's in the bin for 10. Try was rubbed out. Panthers went down the other end of the field. And they scored their second to make it 12. Blotsky, Piggy.
4: Well, you just can't believe it, can you? I know we keep saying it, but you're right. The Bunnies crossed in the right corner and had it taken away from them, and the Panthers have made them pay since.
1: Well, they have. Who is this? Billy Phillips with the ball, is it now? Or...
4: No, it's Jack Cole.
1: It's Jack Cole, okay, in the 18. So Cole will play it. 8 metres, his own side of halfway. Lussie goes to the right. Moses Leona with a full head of steam. And he gets 6 metres into the Rabbitohs half. And this is the last tackle. Cocker now with the ball and sends it not that high. Bit of backspin on it. Panthers regain possession. But that will be the last tackle. And a knock on, in fact, by Penrith. So the Bunnies will get the ball about 15 metres out from their own goal line.
4: No, they needed to as well. Alamotti was flying through to compete for that ball that went up. He came down with it but just couldn't find a pass off the back of it, knocked the football on. So the Panthers, they're in everything at the moment, and the South Sydney Rabbitohs just finding it really hard to get themselves into the game.
1: Moses Leota, one of the best middles in the game, and he's had a very handy opening 15 minutes or so. Is he on the open market? Has he been allowed to talk to clubs? Be a handy pickup for someone.
4: Yeah, I think he's been able to test his worth on the market, so interesting to see where he ends up.
1: Here's Jai Gray for the Bunnies, and good chopping tackle there around the midriff by Jack Cole. Kicking from halfway, South Sydney, through their halfback, Ashton Ward. Edwards fielded it, gave it away. Good early ball to Brian To'o. And To'o is thrown on his back 22 metres out from his own goal line. Alamotti with the ball now with a head heavily bandaged. He'll stand in the tackle on the 30-metre line. Under the weight of that tackle was Hubner. Back to the middle with Milky Jenkins. Gains some metres and he'll play it on his own 40-metre line. A couple of plays left in this set for Penrith. They're up to the halfway line. Kaloa Matangi almost a wrestling move there on Cole. A two-pass shift and Penrith have lost the ball. Six more tackles. They've got numbers on the right edge. And they decide to... No, there's an offload. Now with Edwards weaving his way forward with the ball in two hands. And Dylan will play it on the Rabbitohs 30-metre line. Another six tackles for them. So here's Leota, a little settler, 22 metres out. Middle of the ground they are. Cogger, short ball to the prop forward Henry. He's brought down, scooped up, quick play the ball. Cole puts a kick in on tackle three. Coming through is Cogger. And the ball has been booted over the dead ball line. Unorthodox pick, kicking early in the count.
4: Yeah, but they saw that Jai Gray was in the line. Have a look at this, Harvey Norman replay. There he is at A defender.
1: Yes.
4: They know there's no one home. It's a really smart play. Totola does a great job as a middle. to get back there. Speaking of middles, what about the start to the game of Leota, Lindsay Smith and Liam Henry?
1: Absolutely.
4: Wow.
1: Absolutely.

0: They know they're missing some, and they are stepping up. Short dropout, knock on Penrith. Rabbitohs will get the ball back. It's come off a Panthers player, Alamotti, I think it was, went over the eastern touchline, and so the Bunnies will get the ball about on their own 10-metre line, and they'll take a tap there. Down to the sideline, Josh Morris.
1: Yeah, they'll be happy with that one, the Bunnies. They survived that with the short dropout. It was Toho who just went up to try and get the ball but just couldn't bring it down. But South, they need to get up the other end and spend a bit of time there and just, for the next 2.5 minutes, try and hold onto the ball until Cody Walker comes back onto the field.
0: 12 points to nil for Lowe's Menswear. Panthers over the Rabbitohs. Here's half a break by Jai Gray. They shifted it in their own yardage and found a bit of space on this fringe on the western side of the ground where Jack White will play the ball. He's got that right arm heavily guarded coming back from a broken arm. So this will be the last tackle for South Sydney. And Ashton Ward sends it high. Underneath it is Edwards, safe as a bank. And he'll play the ball about 5 metres out from his own goal line. 12 points to nil for Lowe's Menswear. Panthers over the Bunnies. And 19 minutes gone first half on the Tui's clock. Here's another good run. He's been good, as you just pointed out. These middles for Penrith, they're really doing some overtime.
2: It's just been a great start, hasn't it? As you see the shift early from the Panthers, really testing them. Here's a half break.
0: Yeah, To'o it is with the ball, and you're right, looking dangerous. They're prepared to shift at Penrith early in the count. A lot of teams are opting to do that, I've noticed, through the first half of the season, finding some metres on the fringes rather than bashing through the middle.
2: Your Manly team don't mind a little shift early, Chris.
0: No. Nor to the Motobel Raiders under-18s.
2: Oh, really?
0: I just hope their opponents aren't listening. I can't go to that game, unfortunately, on Sunday. The team I coach, because I'll be back here. Manly and Parra. So the Bunnies with the ball. 12-0, they trail on the Lowe's Menswear scoreboard. Jai Gray from dummy half. Steals about five, and he's wrapped up by Liam Henry. Better metres now. He's come on, hasn't he? This young fella, Talis Duncan from Dungog. Now the Bunnies, a two-pass shift for Fida, inside ball, no way through for Kalau Matangi. He submits in the tackle. They can't get him down, he'll play it right on halfway. It's the last tackle, Rabbitohs kicking from the right edge. Underneath it, there is Edwards. All the time in the world, and I thought he might have been hit mid-air. It was almost simultaneous. South Sydney count themselves a little lucky on that occasion. Again, Penrith prepared to throw a string, a couple of passes together in their own 10. Oh, there's the Panthers player with blood streaming out of his forehead. We'll go down to the sideline there, Josh. I don't know if you've got sight of that. Turn Josh off there. Sorry, mate. Maya Culpa. Panthers with the ball. And Edwards will play. No, he's out of the tackle. Edwards loses his strides and he'll play it just his own side of halfway. Last tackle, Panthers. On the left they go. And up goes the bomb. Coming down and underneath it is the Jennings. The youngster fends away from one and two. Pushes away a third in Jenkins and streaks down the western touchline. Good run, young man.
2: That was a great run, wasn't it, from young Jennings. He bumped off Sorensen. Then he was able to take Milky Jenkins on the outside, get the set started for his team. Here's a six to go for the Bunnies. They've got a few fresh troops on as well. Here's Ewan Aiken onto the field. Humphries is at nine. Maybe they can spark the Bunnies into some attack.
0: So Humphries there from dummy half. I thought that pass was forward. Now it's with Jai Gray on the eastern side of the ground, and that's where they'll be tackled, South Sydney. 10 in from touch.
2: Walker's back on.
0: Walker's back on. And there he is with the ball, sending one of his forwards forward. Up to the middle of the ground they are, 18 metres out, 12-0 they trail. Here's Walker now, can he redeem himself? And he's tackled ball and all. Over there by Cogger, 10 in from touch, back to the middle. Humphries sends Hubner underneath. It's a very casual run by the South Sydney 13. Easily picked off by Liam Henry. Cody Walker, flat pass away. Ashton Ward, oh, they've lost the ball. Jack White, and I think that was. I took my eyes off the play pick. What happened there?
2: Yeah, Whiten got the football in the last play. Just tried to put a little kick in behind the line. But it was Jack Cole, who was Johnny on the spot, able to grab the football and dive on it. So Panthers able to turn the Bunnies away.
0: I saw the claret pouring out of a Penrith Panthers player's forehead. I think it was Liam Henry. I did ask if Jamos had a sight on it, but I turned his button off. Sideline, Josh Morris.
1: Yeah, it's Freddie Lussick, the hooker.
0: Thank you. Freddie Lussick. So there they get their kick on the last. From about halfway, and Jai Gray takes it on his own 30. Improves, he's through. He comes out the other side. The little pocket rocket in the wide headgear loses his footing. And brought down by Dylan Edwards. Rabbitohs on the attack, 30 out. They decide to shift it. They have an overlap out there on the eastern side. But Seagwalt can't get out of the tackle of Alamotti. A tackle, a very quick play the ball. Tallis Duncan goes for a casual run. Duncan will play it 12 metres out on three. To the middle they go, a draw and pass. And now with Ward, short ball off his hip. Fifita brought down a metre from the line. Two plays left, South Sydney. Where do they go? Humphreys bullet pass away. Ward hands it on. They've lost 15 metres, but six more tackles. Touched by a Penrith Panthers player. Well, they'll just reset themselves now. 20 metres out, down 12-0. Panthers in front on the Lowe's menswear scoreboard. Heavily bandaged head there by the 16, Liam LeBlanc. 5 metres out now. This is tackle three. Something brewing for South. Humphreys to the left. Walker draws and passes. Seagwell chopped down again. Around the ankles there by Alamotti. But another six again. Can the Panthers hold on? This will be the third set. Back to back to back on their own goal line. Humphreys in. Gives the ball away. LeBlanc, right foot step, rolled onto his back by Edwards. 2 metres out from the goal line. They go again to the open side. Standing deep is Ward. Now it's on to Jai Gray. Gives the ball to Whiten. Brought down. Good ball and all tackle by Jenkins. In a dummy half. Jai Gray gives it away. Fifita stands in the tackle. He's hammered to the ground by Lindsay Smith and company. This will be the last play for the Bunnies. Long ball. Kaloa Matangi hands it on to Walker. Walker now to Latrell. Latrell gives away. And in they go to score. Corsi, Edward Corsi goes in to open the account for the Rabbitohs.
2: Oh, they needed that, the Bunnies. As you said, Chris, they had so much possession attacking the line of the Penrith Panthers. In the end, Harvey Norman replay. They shifted from right to left. Colin Matangi out to Walker on the Seagwell. He does a good job because he commits the centre, Alamotti, and the winger, To'o, able to basketball it over the top and sent Cozzy in for the try for the Bunnies. They get themselves back in the game.
0: Let's go down to the sideline, Jamos. I mean, you know, I don't know how a team can hang on these days with set after set after set, but I guess their own worst enemy, the Panthers, on that occasion, gifting the Bunnies so much good ball.
1: Yeah, just discipline there, a number of six agains, and if they save that try there, I think they'd be very, very confident, and South lose all of their confidence because they had enough ball there to score. They finally get over there, and you just see it was just Alamotti just sat on that lead runner just a bit too much, which allowed Latrell to get on the outside of him, and then To'o had no other option but to come in. So they get a try there and get themselves back on the board, and they'll be happy after spending that amount of time down there.
0: How are you doing down there, Jay Moz? You got a good chair, you're comfy.
1: Yeah, I'm about 12 metres out on the
0: you want to call this
1: western
0: kick?
1: Goal line, yeah.
0: Take us through it.
1: Latrell, he moves in, Seagwell is eyeing the left, upright. Away she goes.
0: Give me something!
1: Well, mate, I can't see it from front on. I'm on the side, you wimbo.
0: Well, that's why I asked how you're positioned. I thought you had good perspective. Anyway, so he's missed it from near the sideline.
1: He missed it. Thank you.
0: That's all they need to know. You're listening to the continuous call.
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0: Ooh, A little happy meal, was it?
2: On your right. Little something on the way home tonight, Chris.
0: It's just too tempting these days, Pig, isn't
2: from
0: it?
2: From Macca's.
0: I want to say a little bit disappointed with the calibre of catering here tonight, if I am honest. Here's Kaloa Matangi. He doesn't need a feed. He's as big as three men.
2: I thought my meat lover's pizza was delicious.
0: Oh, I didn't see it. It was polished off before I got here.
2: Well, maybe if you got here before kickoff,
0: I did.
2: You would have had some dinner.
0: I had a cold sausage roll. Well, tomato sauce was good.
2: That's because dinner's delivered at 6.
0: Yeah, okay. South Sydney spreading the ball early. Talis Duncan with the ball out there on the left, reversing his way to his own 40-metre line. He had about 5 Panthers hanging off him. And they will play the ball. Kaloa Matangi again. Ball out in front in 2 hands, and he's brought down 3 metres, his own side of halfway. So last tackle on the right edge. That's where they kick to the southwestern corner. Milky Jenkins back there all the time in the world. Goes from left to right, and there's 1-2. There's 6 Bunnies defenders there, all very well connected. So no way through for Jenkins. And now they play it. And this is tackle number 2. Talangi it is with the ball. Gets to his feet. Lusick scoops it away on that right edge. To'o takes tackle 3. Up towards their 30 they are. I thought South Sydney might have been a shade in front of the referee then. He let it go, and this will be tackle 4 now. 12 their own side of halfway. Standing wide, flat ball to Edwards, who decides not to give and goes forward himself, and he'll play it on or about the halfway line. They get their kick away now, and off the boot there, I think it was, of Cole. Ball goes up and down, and South Sydney take it cleanly through this young winger, Dane Jennings, who I must admit I don't know a whole lot about.
2: He's done a good job, though, hasn't he? He's been put under a fair bit of pressure, young Jennings, and here he is carrying the ball again. He looks like he's got a good, strong carry on him. I've got to say, considering how the first, 29 minutes or so has gone, Penrith have dominated, haven't they? But at the moment, you look up at the scoreboard and you're like, the Bunnies have done a great job just to stay in this at the moment.
0: Here's Ward now with ball out in front. Yeah, 12 points to 4. Panthers leading the Bunnies for Lowe's menswear. Last tackle, South Sydney from 30 metres out. Cody Walker, left foot kick down to Milky Jenkins corner. No problem for the kid. And he'll be brought down 14 metres out from his own goal line. 12 points to 4, rather. 12 points to 4. 2 converted tries for the Penny Panthers. Dylan Edwards and Liam Henry, the try scorers. But you're right, Piggy. Yeah, they do look well in control, but only 8 points ahead where it really counts. Up to their 30-metre line, the Panthers, 15 in from touch, western side of the ground, or the commentary side, riverside of Parramatta Stadium, Combank. Last tackle then, referee Adam G, left arm in the air, Lusick from dummy half, flat ball away to Cogger, boot to ball, only gains about 30, Corsi is there, takes it on the full, and Edward is met in a 4-man tackle, 30 metres out from his own goal line. 12 points to 4 for Lowe's menswear. Panthers over the Bunnies. 10 minutes remaining, first half on the Tui's clock.
2: It's probably one of the areas that they might identify. Here's a 6 again for the Bunnies. But just the Panthers' last plays and their first 3 plays off the kick chase, if that makes sense. So the kick chase plus 3. The kicks aren't as deep tonight, so therefore the Bunnies are catching it on the 20 and the 30. And they're getting themselves into some good attacking positions here.
0: Numbers on the left. Here's a good strong run, but an offload as well. They had a 3-on-1 and went through the line. I think it might have been, I'm not quite sure who it was. Talis Duncan was it, who really didn't need to force that pass. They were building some nice pressure, South Sydney, and they've coughed up possession. Panthers with it on the halfway. Good defence too. There's a good offload from Laurent Patea. Now it's with Edwards weaving his way back to the eastern side of the ground, and he'll play it on the South Sydney 40-metre line. Lindsay Smith with the ball. Through a ton of work. 30 metres out now. Penrith on the attack. Back to the middle. Cole gives it away. Bounced up nicely there for Lindsay Smith. This is the last tackle, Penrith. 20 metres out, flat ball away. Cogger at half back. a left foot kick over for Melky Jenkins, climbed up above the pack, gave the ball to Talangi, and somehow Talangi has defied everything to score.
4: Lucky. Got two elements. He needed to clear the pick up from Blaze. Then I don't know if he actually gets it down in relation to his feet on the sideline.
2: Okay, so we're going to check a couple of things here. Harvey Norman replay.
5: Penrith kick chases onside.
2: I actually thought they did. But Milky Jenkins.
5: Contest.
2: Jenkins goes up above Jennings.
0: Exceptional.
2: Comes down with the ball, throws it out the back. He knows he's got Blaze Talangi there in support. Now, does Talangi pick this ball up cleanly?
5: Thomas Jenkins takes clean possession of the ball. Playing on.
2: He throws it backwards. Back. That's play on.
0: Oh, hang on.
2: What do we see here? That.
0: A little bobble.
2: Little bobble. Little
5: just
2: bobble.
5: Looking to see if Blaze takes clean possession.
0: Little bobble spoils everything.
2: Oh, that mate, that helps him, that angle.
0: No bobble?
2: Well, I think the front on one shows there's a little bit of a bobble. Have a look at this one.
0: Who invented the word bobble?
2: Yeah, Gus. That's a knock on.
5: Blaze takes clean possession.
2: Oh, what? Okay. Okay,
5: no,
2: I'm running with it.
5: Jack Whiten.
2: It's just whether he gets his ball down and keeps his feet in the field of play. He's in.
5: Just looking
2: He's in. He's
0: down.
5: Point you can see is the foot is in touch.
2: Well, you know what? I still have my doubts on the little bobble myself.
0: I know. Well, we need to look up a better definition of bobble because I thought that was a dead set bobble. Sideline, Josh.
1: Yeah, I thought that was a bobble as well, Frosty. But what about the take from Milky?
0: Got up,
1: elevated, and still had the presence of mind to get the offload away there. That could have been one of the greatest try assists I've ever seen. But South, they saw relief there as well. But like you said, the Panthers have had all the running, but they're still only 8 points up. Just some stats for Jack Daniels. They've had 51% possession, the South side, completed at 78%. And then the Panthers, they've completed at 87%.
0: They're shifting the ball, thank you, Jay Moz, and ends up with Jack Whiten, tackled on his own 30-metre line. Back to the middle they go. Good, strong carry by David Fifita. 12 points to 4, Panthers over Bunnies on the Lowe's menswear scoreboard. 8 minutes remaining, first half on the Tui's clock. And Jai Gray will play. 10 metres his own side of halfway. And they drop ball on the boot. Again, down the throat of Milky Jenkins. Throws a long spiral left to right ball. And Edwards will work his way back to the middle of the ground. And that's where he'll play it on tackle one.
2: I want to give some credit to Jack Whiten as well for the tackle on Blaze Talangi. Chris, that put him into touch. I think we were all so wrapped up in what Jenkins did and what Talangi did, but Jack Whiten was the man on the spot to put Talangi into touch.
0: Yep, absolutely. Compliments where they're due. And we were all wrapped up with what Penrith were doing, but White, very good defensive centre, as we know. Penrith kick and they find space, and ball hits the deck, and Corsi goes back inside his own 10 to pick it up. Throws the ball to Jai Gray, and Gray will be tackled right in front of his own black dot, 10 metres out. 12 points to 4, Panthers over Bunnies, continuous call team here at Combank Stadium. Penrith aiming to avoid 3 straight losses. South Sydney looking to make it 3 straight wins. 21 metres out, they are. Long ball away to Kalau Matangi. He hands it on to Ashton Ward, gives it away to Jai Gray. And now Jack Whiten's in the clear, gives the ball to his winger, and he has been unable to handle. And now suddenly the Panthers have the ball, and they've got into touch. Great tackle by Jai Gray. Takes Milky Jenkins into touch on tackle one.
2: Yeah, that's advantage over, surely. It's going to be South scrum feed here. Harvey Norman replay. You thought the Bunnies were away. Jack Whiten through the gap, passes to Jennings. Jennings knocks it on. The Panthers pick it up through Cole. Cole puts Milky Jenkins away. He gets taken over the touchline by Jai Gray. We see young Jennings headbutting the ground there. He wasn't happy with it, but you know what? They've got the ball back, the Bunnies, and it hasn't cost them any more points.
0: So 12 points to 4, the score. What have we got? Just under 6 minutes remaining, first half. All driving defence by the Panthers, forcing South Sydney back inside their own 10.
6: In Roman Square, wait again.
0: And offensive line very quick off the line, aren't they? So Helton Corsi with the ball for South Sydney. Up towards the 30-metre line. Numbers on the right. They go that way. A block play and Jai Gray angling back. Opens up in the middle and Walker tries to get through that gap. But the, I guess you could call them A defenders, concertina on him. Now it's with Kaloa Matangi driving the wall. Good carry from him and inches into the Panthers' half of the field. Last tackle and Ward puts boot to ball. Back there again is Edwards. Takes it on the 10 and immediately hits the accelerator and he'll play it on his own 20-metre line. 12 points to 4. Panthers over the Bunnies for Lowe's Menswear. Just under 5 minutes remaining first half. Sideline, Josh Morris.
1: What about the efforts of both the fullbacks tonight? They've both been everywhere, heavily involved. We see Dylan Edwards again, another run here. I have to check his stats at half-time, but I reckon he's had at least 20 runs in this first half. And Jai Gray's been everything good that South has done, heading down that right edge. He's looked very dangerous.
0: Agree, both number ones, exceptional. Last tackle, Panthers decide to run it, and now Cogger puts up a little bomb, and I thought it was going to be allowed to bounce, but it was taken by South Sydney. They'll play it 15 out from their own goal line.
2: Yeah, just not their best kick there. Just not enough on it, not enough height for they so they could get through and compete. There's a great tackle from Lindsay Smith, who's played every minute so far of this first half, getting off the line. And then his Panthers side tried to follow him up on the next play, but nice defence there from Lindsay Smith.
0: So the Bunnies, here's Fifita. He's brought down on his own 30-metre line on tackle 4. Flat pass to the middle, up over the advantage line. Very good run, Kaloa Matangi. Dragons will be happy with what they're seeing from him. To the right, last tackle from halfway, then Ward. It's boot to ball down to the southwestern corner again. Jenkins is there to field the Steedon and he'll play it just inside his own 20-metre line.
2: That's what they've just been able to do to get themselves back in the game, isn't it? It's where they're turning the football over. They've improved their completion rate, the Bunnies, and Ward's been able to kick that ball down the other end of the field. And slowly but surely, they've got themselves back in the game. I've got to say, I didn't think it'd be 12-4 going into half-time. I thought Penrith had been by far the more dominant outfit. At the moment, Bunny's doing a good job to stay with the Panthers.
0: As is Lindsay Smith, another good carry and an offload. Panthers on the halfway line. Tackle 4, shape out to the right. Cogger draws and passes and trying to punch his way through is Billy Phillips. Plays the ball. Back to the middle. Cogger kicking for Jenkins. I thought he might be in front of the kicker, though. South Sydney up they go for it, and coming down is Jennings. Great take by the young winger in jersey number 2.
2: Geez, wouldn't he be happy with that one?
0: Yep.
2: Wouldn't he be? That's a huge confidence booster for Jennings. Obviously, he's had his worries a little bit tonight, and Jenkins has come over the top of him, but on that occasion, went up above the pack, took it confidently, came down with the ball.
0: South Sydney spreading it wide now with Jai Gray. Bad pass to Corsi. He did well, but now he's being dragged over the touchline. He's lost the ball. And South Sydney just trying to force that pass over there. They had a bit of space, and the clock is counting down towards half-time. Still a minute 50 remaining. Captain's challenge for Harvey Norman.
2: Yeah, Bunnies are challenging this one. The referee and the touch judge had a knock-on. They've ruled a knock-on from South. It's an important one. A minute 50 before the halftime break. Harvey Norman replay. Jai Gray goes to pass it. Comes off the shoulder of Cozzy.
5: Just looking at the thumb here, Brian Toto.
2: Oh, touches his thumb.
5: See, after Jai Gray passes the ball, the ball deflects forward off the thumb of Brian Toto, which is the first knock-on. Ball's then knocked on by South. The captain's challenge is successful.
2: Successful, boys. Yeah, got it right there.
0: So South Sydney will have the ball. Scrum will pack on their own 40-metre line, will it, or about their 30-metre line? Let's split the diff. 35 out.
2: 35, eh, Chris?
0: I'm happy to do that. Sideline, J-Moz.
1: Yeah, happy with that. And I think if South can jag a try before half-time, this will be a huge win for them heading into the half-time break.
0: Absolutely. So scrum packing, centre field, 35 out from the Bunnies' goal line. Standing out of the scrum for Fida, and he takes first carry. 9 metres, his own side of halfway. Penrith, very quick out of the blocks on the D-line. Bunnies right in the guts of the ground. Humphreys acting half, flat pass left. Ward, block play. Walker gets it out there to his centre. Then Siegwald, who's picked up by Brian To'o and thrown into the turf. Tackle three. Back to the middle they come, the Bunnies. Down 12 points to 4 for Lowe's. Under a minute remaining, or just over a minute remaining, until half-time. Here's Kaloa Matangi. Is something brewing for the Bunnies? Try would be lovely, wouldn't it, for them now? Last tackle, 20 metres out, they go to the sky. Edwards has his eye on the prize. Bunnies can't quite see. South Sydney come up with it. Knock on against Penrith. With 50 seconds remaining until half-time, the Rabbitohs will have one last shot.
2: Yeah, they're going to get a set here. Probably won't get the whole set of six, but they're going to get a few plays, being able to fire a few bullets at the Panthers.
0: They've scrapped, they've packed their scrum. Penrith haven't, so time out.
2: Jeez, wouldn't a try now for the Bunnies?
0: Oh, what?
2: Huge.
0: Have a look at this back line. Scrum 10 metres in, Western touchline, South Sydney. Players lined out deep to the left. So here we go. Whoa, a bullet pass, 20 metres now with Walker. A two-on-one. Here comes the scrambling Panthers defence and they shut it down. 5 metres in from touch, 5 metres out, long ball away. Humphreys with it now, gives the ball on. LeBlanc, likewise, Ward. Here's Jai Gray, gives it to his winger, and Dane Jennings denied earlier. He goes in to score, just what the doctor ordered for the Bunnies.
2: Oh, that's a huge play for the Bunnies, right on the stroke of half-time. But I love the way they move the football around. Harvey Norman replay, they went from one side of the field and then came straight back to their edge. Jai Gray eventually gets it on the outside, a blaze to Lungi. What that does is that puts Milky Jenkins in two minds. Do I come in, do I stay out? Well, he decides to come in and it's like shelling peas for Jai Gray. He's able to put young Jennings over in the corner right on the stroke of half time. That's a huge play for the Bunnies.
0: Absolutely, and well, I mean, exactly what the Panthers did not need. 12 points to 8. Panthers in front by 4. A conversion attempt to come for South Sydney. And this will be taken only, I guess, inches in from the Western touchline. So if they are successful, who would have thought South Sydney could be trailing by just 2 points at halftime? Down to the sideline, Josh Morris.
1: Yeah, it happened right in front of me. And as Piggy spoke about, it was that big, long shift off the scrum and then came straight back with another shift. And Milky Jenkins just needed to show a bit more faith in his inside man. But I spoke about Jai Gray and how potent he's been. And he gets his side a try assist there for the young fella who's had some up and down moments, but he gets on the board and gets his first career try.
0: It's quite a matchup, isn't it? Two young dynamos, Thomas Jenkins, Milky, up against Dane Jennings. An intriguing battle. So who's this now? Siegwald inches in from the sideline. Strikes it, looks okay, stays online, and he's there. Takes a coat of paint off the far upright, but does enough to raise the flags. And South Sydney, they will go to the break 2 points behind the Panthers. 12 points to 10. Penrith leading South Sydney Rabbitohs at half time. Well, midway through that first half, Piggy Riddell, it looked all the Panthers, and they were just staying in touch, and now they're right in this contest.
2: Oh, they've got themselves back into the game just by completing really highly. They kick to the corners, they put the pressure back on Penrith, and then they're able to jag that try right on half-time. So they'll take a heap of confidence going into the half-time break, the Bunnies, that they're right in this game.
0: Alrighty, well, we better get to a break ourselves while the players are refueling. Power Bay heat pumps available online at Bunnings Warehouse. And after this break on the continuous call, we'll have our halftime analysis. All thanks to Power Bay.
6: The temperature's dropping. We're enjoying another winter in CQ, but who knows how cold it'll get. We know who knows. Central Queensland's favourite weatherman, Mike Griffin. Whether it's tips about weather on the way, rainfall readings and record minimums, or just about what we're in for on the weekend, listen for the comprehensive rundown from Mike Griffin. Thanks to Thinkwater. 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
12: It's been a break by Penrith and Dylan Edwards. He gets to the last line of defence. He fends away one.
2: Cody Walker tried to kick a Penrith player. Well, this is going to be interesting because that's what Lindsay Smith came running in. Cody Walker, he objected to something in back play, actually chased the Penrith player and tried to kick him.
12: And he really has let his team down. They are now down to 12 men, 5 metres out. Panthers loading up. And here's a ball, a short ball there through. Liam Henry will score. Liam Henry will score for Penrith. 10 metres adjacent to the upright. Long ball to Loa Matangi. Hands it on to Walker. Walker now to Latrell. Latrell gets away. And in they go to score. Corsi. Edward Corsi goes in to open the account for the Rabbitohs. Humphries with it now. Gives the ball on. LeBlanc likewise. Ward. Here's Jai Gray. Gives it to his winger. And Dane Jennings denied earlier. He goes in to score. Just what the doctor ordered for the buddy.
13: Across Australia, this is the Continuous Call Team.
12: Yes, it is. 12 points to 10. The Panthers leading the Rabbitohs. Well, a highly entertaining first 40 minutes of rugby league. Very eventful. And, well, I guess one of the lowlights of that half mark, Piggy Riddell, was the lashing out of Cody Walker. Inexplicable. He obviously wasn't happy with something that happened to him in that play the ball. I've got a couple of texts to that effect on 0460 873 873. Keep those texts coming in. But as you said during the call, I mean, he has got a very short fuse.
2: Well, I'll have to have another look at the tackle, right?
12: Yep.
2: But nothing. Like, you just can't do that. No, everyone here, and we're talking to all the other commentators, no one's seen anything like it before, that someone's actually chased someone after playing the football and kicked them. Like, lashed out with the boot to kick someone. Like, it was just... Yeah. And then, because it's from someone that's so experienced, such an experienced player in that team, then you just can't... You can't fathom it. But anyway, he did it. He got sin bin. Panthers scored. They scored one try while he was off the field. But...
12: Yeah.
2: You tip your hat to the Bunnies because they've found a way to keep themselves in the game.
12: We're seeing pictures coming through now from the sheds of Coach Wayne Bennett and Cherie on the text line. Gentlemen, Coach Bennett needs to tell Cody Walker to grow up.
0: he loses his cool far too often. Down still on the sideline there, Josh Morris. You don't often see anything like that in the game.
1: No, you don't. And that's what makes it so bad. He's the most senior player in that side. And
0: yep.
1: We see it too often. He gets tackled and he gets up and he cracks the you-know-whats and then lashes out. And all it does is cost his team. They scored a try. It got taken away from them. He gets 10 in the bin. Penrith go down the other end and score a try. So it, like, has a huge bearing on the game. He needs to be a whole lot better in that instance.
2: But, J-Moz, you'll understand this. Like, Chris, and you, like, teams will watch him and just go, we're going to bait him.
0: Yeah.
2: We're going to rough him up. We're going to stir him. Because, you know, he's good for a penalty at least every week.
0: Skin. Yeah, get under his skin. Absolutely. And here's another one on the text line from John. He says, I can't wait to hear what Bennett comes up with in the press conference to divert attention away from Cody's kicking game. Very good, John. Yes, I understand exactly what you're saying. Keep those texts coming through. Mark from Wyoming, boys listening in, great call. Thank you. Well, thank you, Mark, for tuning in. And to all of our listeners out there, 0460 873 873, that is the text line. Hey, listen, Pig and J-Moz too, the NRL should be applauded. They have put together, with South Sydney, a range of initiatives, Stand With Jai campaign. And the month of July, NRL in partnership with the Bunnies, there'll be try celebrations from all clubs using the arrow type signal. So let's look out for that. So I look forward to that. And then next weekend, there'll be a biggest ever party coinciding with Jai's birthday at a Core Stadium. So that's next Sunday,
2: right,
0: when the Bunnies are, yep, there, and a heap of activities. So well done. And all of us, we're all fighting for Jai Gray. I heard something on the news tonight, actually, where there seemed to be some sort of breakthrough or hopefully a near breakthrough or extra into MND. So good on NRL and Rabbitohs and everyone for supporting Jai Gray and his family who are going through Jai Arrow, sorry. Yeah, Jai Arrow. I've got Gray on my mind. Going through such a tough time. Talking of Jai Gray, though, I mean, Piggy, he's been exceptional, right? Like,
2: yep.
0: I mean, and the obvious choice was to move Latrell Mitchell to the centres because we've got this young kid, this miniature figure that's just everywhere, and he's just far too talented to leave out of any rugby league team.
2: Well, he's done a great job. He's done a great job tonight. He's a live wire. He's a threat when you kick the ball to him. Your kick chase has got to be on song. And then when they're attacking in good ball, his pace and his ability to beat a defender and get them on the outside and put that next defender in two minds. And we saw what he did there right on half time when he put Jennings over for that try. He's been phenomenal tonight, but I tell you what, the other bloke at fullback for Penrith has been just as good.
0: Yeah.
2: Dylan Edwards, we know, you know, how close he's been to the New South Wales Origin side and played previously, but he's put in a huge half of football for his team tonight. I think he's set up one try and been involved in everything. And I think J-Moz mentioned through the game just the ability that the two fullbacks and the influence that they've had on their respective teams.
0: We better get to the break shortly, but I reckon, you know, this game could well come down to which of those two number ones stamps his mark on the second half here at CommBank Stadium, because, boy, oh, boy, you're right. Both of them have just been outstanding in the first half. Here's another one. Mark from Ulladulla. Hey, boys, if Cogger, that's Jack Cogger, was a better actor, Cody would have got a red card. Go the Socceroos. Well, you're probably right. So Cogger didn't do much and just stepped away.
2: Isn't there that ad where the soccer player goes down and just keeps rolling and rolling?
0: Yeah, happens all the time. Anyway, go on the Socceroos for tomorrow. Now, a big thanks to our clothing partner Lowe's for providing our uniforms. We're in our uniforms up here tonight at CommBank Stadium, as is J-Moz on the sideline. 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
2: At Lowe's.
0: We better take a break. It's the Panthers leading the Bunnies 12 points to 10 at halftime.
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0: Combank Stadium, the venue. Halftime lights are still out and the Panthers are ahead 12 points to 10 at halftime. And we just ducked out for a cup of tea and ducking into the coach's box right next to us, Biggy Riddell, who's up here in the commentary box, Coach Wayne Bennett, with his staff.
2: Did you say g'day?
0: No.
2: Because did you get some inside info, what he said at halftime?
0: I didn't have time, Pig. I was trying to get
2: come on,
0: here.
2: Chris.
0: I knew
2: that
0: I had
2: that was your chance. You could have got it straight from Benny's mouth. Wayne's mouth.
0: We could have done.
2: Do you reckon if you had have asked, he would have given you anything?
0: Probably not. Probably not. Last time I saw Benning was on that flight, remember, where I put my foot up on the armrest?
2: Oh, that
0: armrest.
2: Was disgusting. Yes, don't even go there again. Barefoot.
0: Talk about later. Talk about later. Hey, hygiene. I'm very big on hygiene. Those J-Moz down there, very big on hygiene. J-Moz, you still with us, my man?
1: Yep, 3 showers a day, mate.
0: Three?
1: Yep.
0: What's your water bill like? What do you need three for?
1: One when I wake up, one after the gym, and one before I go to bed.
0: Fair enough.
2: That's fair. Yeah, yeah, I'm with that. Yeah.
0: Yeah, fair
2: I can
0: enough.
2: Handle that.
0: Nah.
2: I sort of take the gym one out. You know why? Because I don't go to the gym. Jay Moz knew where I was going.
0: Yeah. Well, my morning shower, I use someone else's water.
2: Oh, you're at someone else's house,
0: well,
2: are
0: no,
2: you?
0: No, no.
1: He goes to training.
0: I'm at the pool.
2: He'd use the Seagulls shower facilities, would you?
0: No, Boy Charlton. I don't do the training at the Seagulls.
1: He wears full training kit to the pool.
2: Yeah. Are you full kit?
0: Full kit.
2: Full kit. Off. Do you get around full kit, do you?
0: No.
2: Seagulls tracky?
0: No,
2: polo?
0: They're very comfortable. No.
2: The old Pez, the performance-enhancing shirt?
0: I know, because they all want to put Fosball. Righto. South Sydney. Down by two. I wonder where this second half will take us. Off the back fence, or good strong carry. From the Panthers, that there is Luan Patea. He's a big, big unit. Carry two is big as well by Sorensen. And three now is Lindsay Smith. So bang, bang, bang. Big bodies gaining 10 apiece and they're up to 30. They keep going on the right edge now. Billy Phillips takes the fourth carry. 14 their own side of halfway. Flat ball back. Now it's with Kalani Leilua going. This will be the last. Penny Panthers then. Jack Cogger drops boot on the ball on the right boot. Gets the kick away. Corsi's back there. Tries a bit of a goose step. And quickly met by four Penny Panthers defenders. And Corsi will play it on his own 30-metre line. There's a mistake by South Sydney. Their very first touch of the second half.
2: Yeah, it looks like there's been an error in the play, the ball there from Cozzy. Going to have to look at the Harvey Norman replay. Yeah, this kick here, I was just having a look. Keon Cullen-Mataki comes across, hits the leg of Cogger there. Yeah, does careful. Touch him, but Cogger, to his credit, he didn't try and milk it. No. He stayed on his feet and continued on, but I reckon if he drops to the ground there, he gets a penalty.
0: Well, he does, but you're right.
2: Because you can't touch the leg of the kicker.
0: Well, it wasn't even a... It was a
2: I know, ball. But you can't touch it. Chris?
0: Well...
2: Did you see the one last night in the NRLW? That was a bad one last night.
0: That was serious. That was serious indeed. So the Panthers then, they throw it to the left through a few pairs of hands, straightening it up, their middle of the ground. 24 metres out, they lead 12-10. Inside ball now, hit and spin by Leilua going. 15 out, Lussick to the right, Lindsay Smith. Oh! Big shot, good shot on Smith by Liam LeBlanc.
2: Was that a Ram Trucks tough tackle?
0: It's a French Ram Trucks tough tackle. Panthers with the
2: ball. Was it LeBlanc?
0: LeBlanc, it's got to be French. Or likes a drop of Shardy. Back to the open now. Panthers with the ball. Smith inside pass away. I think that's with Leleo going again. In fact, it's Patea. He's brought down. Five out. Panthers on the attack. Short side play. Cogger under pressure. Edwards gets it away. Alamotti fends it back inside. Edwards puts a little grubber kick in. It's in the end goal. And batted over the dead ball line by South Sydney. Kaloa Matangi was there. And the Panthers have forced a goal line dropout. Down to the sideline, Josh Morris.
1: Nice football played there by the Penrith Panthers, spreading it around there. Alamotti thought he was going to die with the ball in his hands, but got the ball to Dylan Edwards, who spied a gap and put a nice kick in. Let's see if they can get this short dropout back south.
0: So here they go, the rugby union style, bounce of the ball a couple of times, and it goes about 20 metres on the fly, and Edwards taps it back, and Penrith have the ball. So let's see how they construct this set. They're up by 2 points. Play one is Phillips. Settling play. Taken down by three defenders. 15 metres out. Back to the short side they go. Leilua going. Steps back into traffic. 7 metres out. Lussick looking around from dummy half. Standing wide is Lindsay Smith. And he takes tackle three by Kaloa Matangi. Five out from the goalpost padding. Arrow formation. Driving towards the line. Leilua going again. He'll be brought down. In fact, it's Patea. Plays the ball. Standing deep. Cogger. Crossfield kick to the corner. Looking for Jenkins. South Sydney come up with the ball. Great take again by their number two, Dane Jennings.
2: He's done a great job there, hasn't he? He's under pressure tonight and he knows it. But on these occasions again, getting peppered. Here's an error from White in the play of the ball.
0: Tackle one again. The Bunnies have coughed it up at the play the ball.
2: They just can't help themselves at the moment. One of the things that they did really good in the first half, once the crap hit the fan and Walker eventually got back on the field and they got their full complement, is they just completed. They completed and Ward kicked to the corners and they just got back into that arm wrestle. That's what saw them get back into the game and then score right before the break. Well, to start the second half, they've come off their try line twice and twice they've turned it over and they're just gifting the Panthers the field position.
0: Panthers 12, Bunnies 10, and here come the Panthers. Scrum packs 30 out, Panthers loosen feed and they win it. To'o with the ball, I think that is under that rubble of defenders. It is. He's 28 metres out. Lindsay Smith, short ball. Luron Patea has the arm free. Brought down, 20 out, tackle two. Lussick in at dummy half, back to the right. Smith gives it away. Cogger hands it on. Now it's with Dylan Edwards. He burrows his way to the 10-metre line. Make it 11 metres out from the Bunnies' goal line. Driving forward now. Billy Phillips takes the tackle. 4 metres out. Tackle four it is. They come to the short side. Lussick tries his luck, but no way through, and this will be the last. Penrith 10 in from touch, western side. They're fanned out deep to the left. Long ball from Edwards. Cogger now kicking for Jenkins. Jenkins flies through the air. This time the ball comes down, and again, Dane Jennings is equal to the task.
2: Yeah, let's have a listen to the referee here. He's ruled a knock on. They've had a challenge.
0: Captain's challenge. Little young James Jennings said, I did not knock that on.
2: Yeah, he was adamant.
4: On-field ruling, as he goes to ground, I thought he used the ground to maintain possession and knocked it on in goal. If not, it's also grounded with a defender there.
2: Okay, so we're going to have a look at this. Yep. The Harvey Norman's captain's challenge. Jennings goes up above the pack.
5: Weird Peters kick chases onside. It's a fair contest.
2: He fumbles the ball. The ball's still in the air.
5: He knocks the ball backwards.
2: He then catches it. That's play on.
0: Challenge successful.
2: Yep, he's done it again. Jennings.
5: Just looking at the end part of the play to see if he knocks the ball on.
2: Well, Jennings fumbles the ball, comes down. Oh, no, but it doesn't touch the ground. Oh, yes, it does. Does it touch the ground right at the end there? Geez, I'm a little bit worried now seeing that angle.
0: J-Moz?
1: Yeah, this could go either way, yeah. Oh.
2: Do they give their mates up, J-Moz?
1: No, they never give their mates up. But just while that was happening, Jamie Humphries was getting a finger put back into place.
5: Into the field of play before hairs.
1: So he had a dislocated finger and the physio put it back into place.
0: Okay, so challenge will be successful and finger back in place.
2: Whose finger? I missed that.
0: I think he said Jamie Humphries. Yeah,
2: Humphries, J-Moz.
5: And the original Humphries. Near goal. It'll be a 20-metre restart.
2: Oh, what a win for the Bunnies there.
0: That finger put in report thanks to D.P. Ever had one had to be put back in yourself?
2: The finger?
0: On the run? Yes. Yes, your finger, you nincompoop. Has the other one got joints?
2: Yeah, I've had plenty over the years.
0: Oh, let's get back to the play. Right, J-Moz, have you ever had to have one put back in?
1: Plenty of times.
0: The finger?
1: Yes.
0: Okay, South Sydney with the ball. Seven gone, second half on the Tui's clock. Halftime score unchanged. Panthers 12, Rabbitohs 10 for Lowe's menswear. Rabbitohs with the ball. Six more tackles. They're on the halfway. Kaloa Matangi says, give it to me. Pokes his head through the other side of the Panthers defensive line. Still standing. 35 metres out. Middle of the ground. Arrow-like formation. They go to the right. Ends up with Jai Gray. Now with Jack Whiten and his tackle, ball and all, by Milky Jenkins. 10 in from touch. Jai Gray in an acting half. Inside ball. Another knock on from South Sydney just when they look to be building a bit of pressure, and the Panthers turn defence into attack. Flick pass away, Alamotti to To'o, and To'o will take the tackle. 13 metres, his own side of halfway.
2: Yeah, I think it was Liam LeBlanc there for the Bunnies. Got turned under. Just couldn't control the football. So again, South just haven't been at their best at the moment to start this second half. Too many errors. Ooh. See a high shot there.
0: A shot, yeah. Panthers there with the ball. They're playing through the middle. Dylan Edwards somehow got out of that tackle. He just slipped out of it like he was slipping out of a dressing gown. He'll play the ball now. 40 metres out. Watt from the South Sydney goal line. I thought it was a nice analogy. Billy Phillips with the ball now. You obviously disagree. Phillips standing in the tackle. 30 metres out. Lussick from dummy half. Flat ball. Coggins crabs it crossfield. Underneath the dummies. Gives it out on the edge now. And I think that is Sorensen with the ball. It is. Sorensen will play it. 22 metres out. Last tackle. Panthers on the attack. Standing wide is Cogger. He kicks back to the southeastern corner. Milky Jenkins comes up with the Steeden. Jenkins going for the line. He reaches out with the left mid. He signals an arrow. He shoots an arrow. Robin Hood's arrow into the crowd. And Milky Jenkins scores a thoroughly deserved try.
2: Oh, what a try from Milky Jenkins. Tom Jenkins goes up above the pack. They've been targeting his wing all night. Harvey Norman replay. Goes up above the pack, catches it cleanly. Palms off white, and then he holds him again. Holds him away with that right arm. Jai Gray comes late. But it's a fantastic effort from Jenkins here just to keep Whiten off him and get it down. What a try for the Panthers. What a try to Jenkins.
0: Sideline, J-Moz, that was special.
1: That was absolutely amazing. That's a solo performance for MYOB. I'm giving it that one. Milky Jenkins, he's got up all night. The young fella, he's been good to start this second half. He had the first two, but that time Milky gets above him. Still had a mountain of work to do and didn't fend off any stranger there. That was Jack Whiten he gave a big don't argue to, but still had to manage to get the ball inside the corner post. Gets it down, and that is a huge try for Panthers.
0: And as we're seeing tonight, these try scorers, try celebrations, the action of shooting an arrow into the crowd for Jai and all those fundraising initiatives. You can donate at the Family of League. Just go there, you'll see the deets. So here from the sideline now, Alamotti looking to add the extra two. He's all of 2 inches in from the paint. Strikes it. I don't hear from the sideline now. Alamotti looking to add the extra two. He's all of 2 inches in from the paint. Strikes.

0: 6 months. 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
1: Yeah, just got some quick stats here for Jack Daniels, Chris. Tom Jenkins is the leading try scorer with 23 now. He's equaled Amos Roberts from 23 tries in 2004 for most tries in a season for Penrith. Only Reece Wesser with 25 in 2003.
2: Oh, he can find the line, can't he? He's some player. Panthers 18, Bunnies 10 on the Lowe's scoreboard. Just over 10 minutes gone, second half on the Tui's clock. And the Penrith Panthers, they have the ball. Leilua going. He's been good too, hasn't he? Must have started second half for Penrith. This will be the last there. 8 metres, their own side of halfway. And who's that? Cole, I think it was, that got that kick away. It's a midfield bomb taken by Penrith. They've still got the ball. They keep it alive. They kick it again. South Sydney are back there. And diving on that ball is the winger, Dane Jennings, and he'll play just outside his 10 before Jack White offers his services. Improves it by about 12. Quick play the ball as well. Jennings says, I'll take another carry. Up to the 30 now. Another quick play the ball. Open side. Standing outside his 30. Kaloa Matangi. They shoot it out to the left. Out here to the commentary side at Combank. And Bunnies have the ball. 15 their own side. Little short play now. Jai Gray thinks he saw something. Gave it to Cozy. Back inside to Gray. Walker takes the tackle. And Walker will play the ball. Cody, 40 metres out. Last tackle, South Sydney. Up they go with the bomb. Underneath it is Edwards. Leaves the ground and comes down safely with the Steedon. And Dylan Edwards has just been impeccable tonight. A two-pass shift in front of their own goalpost. Penrith again trying to go to the fringes to find a bit of space, but they can't get the ball there. Now Talangi comes in for a carry. He offloads the ball. Metres through the middle. Up and outside their 30. Quick play the ball as well. Lusick gives the ball away. Edwards, 5 metres from their own side of halfway. This is tackle four. They keep persisting on the west. Now Cogger goes back through the middle. Leilua going, hits and spins. Eventually takes the tackle of Humphreys. And this will be the last. Panthers with the ball. Oh, tried to kick the ball. Jack Cole. Six more, is it? No. Still the last. Out ball, in ball. Hot potato stuff. Oh, and they're almost there. Liam Henry for the Panthers is brought down only a metre short from the Bunnies goal line.
1: He thought he had a double tonight, Liam Henry. What about that on the last play? It was a missed kick because of the kick pressure from the Bunnies. Harvey Norman replay. Sorensen finds an offload to Talangi. Back to Lindsay Smith, who basketballs over the top to Leon Henry. And a try-saving tackle from Jennings. What a tackle from Jennings. Here's Gray down.
2: The winger. And now Jai Gray is down. He's appealing for a crusher tackle. He's hoping the bunker will have a look at it while he receives a treatment. Chris Butler is in the bunker, by the way.
1: We're looking for a relieving penalty out of their own end here, wouldn't he?
2: Oh, absolutely. Let's go down to the sideline while Jai Gray is getting treatment. Jay Moz.
3: Yeah, well, I got a question, Southside backs. Why is the smallest man on the field taking play one when they're all behind the ball? They need to be better there and get in there. Stop letting the small bloke take the hit up there.
2: I tell you what I have noticed, boys. Opening up a fair bit around the ruck in both camps, and Dylan Edwards seems to be having a real good time through the middle.
1: Well, Chris, have a look. He's carried the ball for close to 200 metres already tonight, Dylan Edwards.
2: Yeah.
1: He's on fire.
2: Yeah. And the other little number one, as you said, he's been really impressive as well. So South Sydney with the ball. LeBlanc gives it away. Ward hands it on. They string a couple of passes together and they'll be brought down over there on the far side of the ground. Jack White will play the ball. They're up to the halfway line now with David Fifita. Held is the call. He stands in the tackle. It's last play. They stack the short side and they go to the boot of Ward. And now Edwards fields the ball. No pressure on him at all. Takes it on the 10. And gets it up to his own 20 before being dragged back a few metres. 18 points to 10. Panthers over the Bunnies on the Lowe's menswear scoreboard. 26 minutes remaining in the match on the Tui's clock.
1: Yeah, Chris, I was just watching Jai Gray there in back play. had the trainer just

0: come over to him. Looks like he might have had a stinger on the left shoulder there, so we'll have to keep an eye on that. He's been in everything tonight, Jai Gray, but seems to have shaken it off and looks okay.
1: Panthers on the halfway line. And they push it out to the left. Good defence there by Whiten. Ball and all tackle on Talangi. Panthers, average pass from dummy half. Kicker was under a bit of pressure. Got up the bomb nonetheless. Oh, another knock on by South Sydney. Oh, he says it's gone backwards.
2: Gee.
1: Well, I may beg to differ. There's a let off for South Sydney.
0: What's happened?
3: Blood. No, we're not challenging. We're stopped for a blood bin.
2: Ah, Liam Henry, blood. Penrith Panthers, they wanted to challenge it.
1: Oh, that's gory. Look at that.
2: Yeah, Liam Henry, he'll have to get a few stitches there in that one. Harvey Norman replay. What about this? That's a knock-on. That's a knock-on.
1: Thank you. We agree.
2: You agreed with that one?
1: I called it, on the fly knock-on, and Adam said, no, Chris, I'm not listening.
2: But Dylan Edwards, he still wants to challenge it.
1: Poor old Liam Henry. I said it was him that got split open like a watermelon. There was claret coming out of his head earlier on, but it was mistaken identity. Thanks to J-Moz, it was actually Freddie Lussick. Well, now it certainly is Liam Henry, and it's like a bit of a Coonawarra pouring out of the top of his eye there.
2: Coonawarra?
1: Well, good
2: Penfolds.
1: Yeah, no, well, it doesn't matter. The Coonawarra region. Yeah, Capsav.
2: Caps have a little heavy for me.
1: I know you're more of a
2: Pinot Noir.
1: Oh, no, that's too light.
2: Shiraz.
1: You like the old 99.
2: What's it 19 Crimes.
1: 19 Crimes.
2: Pinot Noir. Oh, yeah.
1: Yeah, 2 for
2: get
1: 12.
2: That, India.
1: Absolutely. Have been. Can't go wrong with that. So, South Sydney, what do we got? They're still only down by 8 points, and there's a heap of time on the clock, 25 minutes. Forward pass from dummy half, floated forward over the ad line, but that was let go. And South Sydney at 15, their own side of halfway. Humphreys first receiver out the back to Ward. Now Walker chiming in, and Cody popped his head out the other side. He'll play it on the halfway line on 4. Back to the middle, Kaloa Matangi. Been good tonight, hasn't he?
2: Jeez, he's been busy. Talk about making metres tonight. Wow.
1: Last tackle, South Sydney. So from the short side, that's where they'll kick. And up goes the bomb on that eastern corridor, and guess who's underneath it, and guess who takes it safely?
2: Dylan Edwards.
1: Correct.
2: He's been perfect tonight for his team. Under all sorts of pressure. It was a good kick chase there from the Bunnies. They got down there, got plenty of pressure on him, but he just took it with ease, Dylan Edwards. There's a couple of interchanges here for the Panthers. Moses Leota, he's back onto the field. Is that Billy Scott as well, back onto the field? Just trying to pick that up. Yep, Billy Scott onto the field as well.
1: Hey, Mitch from Bathurst says, hey, Piggy, isn't Coonawarra near Dapto?
2: That's what I was...
1: I thought I'm probably wrong.
2: Coonawarra, no, is that Coonawarra?
1: I thought that was the Barossa or...
2: Actually, J-Moz.
1: It's in South Australia for sure, the Coonawarra.
2: The wine region.
1: Yeah. Well, no, it's a variety.
2: I would have thought.
1: Or is it the region? I don't
2: know. Oh!
1: Jeez, hang on a second. Hang on a second. There's a big shot by South Sydney. And thankfully, getting straight to his feet, the Panthers player, Jack Cole.
2: I'm hoping this looks worse than what it actually was. It was Totola.
3: That's what I believe, but then it comes.
2: Here's the Harvey Norman replay. It's on. There is contact with the head. It'll be a penalty and a report. But geez, it looked bad, didn't it?
1: Yeah. Looked worse.
2: From up here.
1: Looked a lot worse than it was. Yeah. Agree, J-Moz?
4: Yeah, it actually sounded worse too. Like I could hear it from over here. But just back to Coonawarra, yes, it is near Dapto.
2: Yep.
4: My grandparents had a house in Coonawarra.
1: Okay, well, we're talking about two different regions though, boys.
2: So you're drinking the wine out of Dapto,
1: no,
2: are you?
1: No, I am not. I wouldn't drink much that comes out of Dapto.
2: You're
1: no disrespect
2: the
1: to
2: wine Dapto. Out of Dapto,
1: no
2: Chris.
1: Disrespect to Daptoians.
4: Lake Illawarra Red.
2: Could you imagine?
1: No, thank you. Anyway. Panthers are on the attack. Leota driving towards the uprights. He's 20 metres out. So Billy Scott is out there for the Penny Panthers in the 14 at dummy half now. 12 out they are. Tackle 3 it is. Short ball and 5 metres short they are. Good tackle on Liam Henry. They come to the right now. Lindsay Smith gives it away. Cogger out the back. Edwards runs out of space. Right foot step into traffic and brought down there by Tallis Duncan. Cogger, wrap around. Good ball. Cole. Talangi was it. No, Alamoni. And over to Melky Jenkins. Oh, great tackle. Jenkins thinks he's scored. His opposite number thinks he's saved it. We'll need to go upstairs. No, we won't, says referee Adam G. And Jenkins goes in for number two.
2: Oh, well, we know Thomas Jenkins loves scoring in multiples. When he does score, well, it looks like he's got his second tonight. I tell you what, it was a nice passage of play from the Penrith Panthers. Harvey Norman replay. They shifted to their left. In the end, goes to Jenkins, who cuts back off the left foot, takes on Colin Matangi. Hold on, that's a double movement.
1: Oh, now, yes.
2: That's a double move, and he knocks it on. It's like,
1: oh, whoa, what happened?
2: Oh, what a liar, liar, pants on fire. Liar, liar, pants on fire, Milky. I don't know which one they'll go with, the double movement or the... Well, you've got to go with the double movement.
1: Well, we've just wasted a whole lot of energy, Pig.
2: We did.
1: In getting excited about that.
2: He was a fibber.
1: Yep.
2: There's a little fib there.
1: Oh, hang on. Is that little pinky still got a fingerprint on it?
2: The ball-carrying arm touches the ground with defenders on him. Look, that's tackle complete.
1: Correct.
2: Ball-carrying arm
1: correct.
2: Touches the ground.
1: Correct.
2: It's not momentum.
1: I know.
2: So why are we looking at it?
1: I'm not arguing with you. Oh, right. I don't know why we're looking at it.
2: I can't
1: opinion.
2: Give
1: Jay Moss opinion. Independent opinion. Sidelight.
4: Oh, I don't think it's a try. The crowd of 15,163 all thought it was a try. But
2: here we go.
1: Did you make that crowd? Did you make that crowd figure up?
4: No, I do my research.
1: You're very good at that.
2: Ball-carrying arm touches the ground, and then he promotes the ball. There's two defenders on him.
1: I agree.
2: I don't even...
1: So he doesn't... There's no separation, so his pinky is on it. But you're right, it's a double movement, I would have thought. But unless they're saying there's still momentum in the tackle.
2: This just can't be a try. Why does it take this long?
1: Adam and Chris, over to you.
3: Let's have a look at the grounding, please, Chris.
1: Oh, he's just going to check the grounding. So
5: complete all aspects of play up into the lead, up into this. You see this point that Thomas Jenkins has a grip of the ball. As we step it to the ground, at no point can you see any clear separation. And on this angle, his fingers remain on the ball and ground it with downward pressure. We have a decision.
1: Okay, don't you think, gentlemen, it would be a good idea in the bunker, if you're listening, that you explain to everyone, regardless of the put down, can you explain to everyone why it was not a double movement? Because all of us would agree we thought it was a double movement. Now, if we're all interpreting the rules incorrectly as spectators and commentators, I reckon the onus is on the bunker to maybe explain why it wasn't a double movement. And Cody Walker at the moment is also asking the same question of the referee.
2: Well, I've got no idea then. I've got no idea.
1: Nor have I.
2: Because he charges to the line, his elbow of the arm, ball-carrying arm. Look, here it is again. His elbow and the ball-carrying arm hits the ground.
1: They're going to say there was still momentum in the tackle.
2: No way. He had to extend his arm out. That's not momentum.
1: I'm just saying, this will be their defence.
2: I don't think that's a try myself. I think the ball-carrying arm hits the ground.
1: Okay, 0460 873 873. Let us know what you think. Was it a double movement or not? And while you're at it, go to the rule book and maybe tell me an up-to-date version of what it says about what a double movement actually is, because I can't thumb through my rule book here and still call play-by-play. 0460 873 873. Alamotti lining up. 9 in from touch, eastern side. 21 back, his right side, coming back and raises the flags. Penrith had another two, and they lead South Sydney 24 points to, what is she, 24-10 on the...
2: Don't you hate it?
1: 24-10 is the score. This is the continuous call.
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1: So, 24-10. And here's Leona off the back fence of Combank. And he'll play it on his own 20. 24 points to 10. Controversial try has put them 14 points ahead. Still 20 minutes remaining on the 2-inch clock, so plenty of time. Keep those texts coming through. 0460 873. 873 is that text line. Chris Warren with you, Mark Piggy-Riddell up here in the commentary box, and J-Moz down there on the eastern touchline at Combank. As Lindsay Smith plays the ball on the halfway line, back to the right they go, and Cogler was it, boot to ball. Down to the waiting arms of Edward Corsi, and he'll play it 15 metres out from his own goal line. For the Bunnies.
2: They've got to find something now, don't they, Chris? There's a bit of a lull in it at the moment. And obviously, the Panthers have extended that lead to 14 points, but there's still plenty of time remaining, just under 20 minutes remaining. We've got an opportunity, but they've got to get themselves back in this game, the Bunnies.
1: So two-pass shift to the middle. Totola is there, and he's rolled onto his back. 11 short of halfway, tackle 4. Kaloa Matangi again rolls up the sleeves and puts up the arm out of 2 tackles. Links up on the right side. Numbers out there, and eventually they are tackled. LeBlanc, in fact, no, it's Jack White. His head's heavily strapped now as well. And South Sydney get their kick away down that eastern touchline corridor. Edwards is back there, takes it 5 out from his goal line, comes back to the centre of the field. And he'll be tackled there by Jamie Humphreys in the main. A quick play the ball, and away they go on a weaving run by To'o. Dumped from Origin 3. After so many good years of great work for New South Wales, he's been good tonight without being outstanding. And now Alan Waddy takes a run. 12 metres their own side of halfway, the Panthers. Tackle 3. Leota goes into the line. Met by Kaloa Matangi. Into dummy half then is the 14, Billy Scott. They persist on that left edge, and a good driving run by Liam Henry. This will be the last for the Panthers. South Sydney's 40-metre line, and up she goes. Cogger sends it not that high. Underneath it is Jai Gray, and the diminutive fullback does well. And he'll play it on his own 10-metre line.
2: Yeah, the Panthers side are just having a look here. And I'm not sure if Lindsay Smith's had a rest tonight, but they've got Liam Henry back onto the field. They've got Moses Leota, those middles that started the game. It'll really stiffen up the middle of the field for the Penrith Panthers. Nice part of the game for the Penrith side.
1: Still 17 and a half minutes remaining on the scoreboard as the South Sydney team spread it to the western side through the hands, still inside their own 30. Back to the middle they go. They're hulking left winger Edward Corsi. He's very much out of the Matt Utai mould, or quite bigger, actually.
2: He's bigger than Utai,
1: isn't
2: yeah.
1: He what? But you know what I'm saying? Here's a spiralling bomb. Panthers let it bounce. Bounces into the arms of South Sydney. Oh, here he comes. Cody Walker. Cody Walker. He goes in to score. A spiralling bomb that had spiders on it. A fortuitous bounce for Walker. And Walker goes in to score, putting the Bunnies right back in the contest.
2: Oh, Chris, how many times do we say beware the bouncing ball? You're allowing it to bounce here. Ashton Ward puts the bomb up. The Penrith Panthers back three allow it to bounce. Bounce straight into Siegwald's hands. He offloads back on the inside to Cody Walker. Then it's a foot race. And Cody Walker's able to win the race, gets over for the try, and gets his team back in touch in this game. As we said only minutes ago, there is still plenty of time for this Bunnies outfit to come back.
1: Oh, what a kick, and they're horrible, J-Moz, horrible to try and take those ones on the full, but if you let them bounce, well, look what happens.
4: Yeah, and they defended really, really well there in that set, Penrith. It looked like South were going nowhere. It was a very rushed kick by Ashton Ward, but he managed to hit an inside torpedo. And both Brian To'o and Dylan Edwards didn't want a bar of it. We might have to check the onside here, but they both let it bounce. And like they say, if you let the ball bounce, you're inviting disappointment into your life. And
1: yes, Gus.
4: Against the run of play, the Bunnies get back on the board, and will that be enough to spark?
1: They still haven't given this, J-Moz.
2: J-Moz is right, I think. I think you're right, J-Moz. He's offside.
4: Requires both feet to be behind.
5: Why don't both feet behind the ball? At this point, he doesn't.
2: Oh, wow.
4: From this perspective, it's a penalty.
1: Well, it was right in front of you. You've got a very good perspective down there.
5: He's now within 10 metres and plays an active part.
2: No try.
5: We have a decision.
1: All right, let's rub that out. 24-10, the score remains on the Lowe's menswear scoreboard.
2: Geez, doesn't that hurt?
1: Yeah.
2: Doesn't that hurt? Wow. Well, you know what? It's got to be onside. You got to be onside at the end of the day. Onside kick chase. And it's cost his team.
1: I just saw it must be another fundraising initiative for the Bunnies. A lot of their mouth guards are also printed with Jai Arrow across the front. And again, any rugby league supporter, you want to support Jai and his family, you can do so at the Family of League website. Plenty of opportunities there to show your support. And over these rounds, you'll see in July, a lot of try celebrations with the Arrow enactment, if you like. It was Leota for Penrith. Drives it towards the middle, and now the Panthers, after avoiding a try, a chance for them to put another one on themselves. Sorensen, 13 metres out, last tackle. Oh, hang on, what's happened there? A one-on-one steal.
2: One-on-one, Jai Gray comes up with a big play for his team.
1: Oh, is there anything this little fullback can't do? Rips it out of the grasp of a bloke who's built like granite, Sorensen. And South Sydney are on the attack, just outside their 30, lining up on the right. Ball goes to ground, being picked up by Penrith. To'o is away and he's brought down. 11 metres out, here come the Penny Panthers. Sorensen with the ball. 2 metres out, it's only tackle 2. 6 more, Billy Scott at dummy half. Lindsay Smith at first receiver and decides to take a settling carry. There's another one-on-one strip. No. Plays the ball. Short pass away. Good tackle by little Jai Gray on Leota at full steam. Short side Panthers. Floating ball. Alamotti. Right foot step. Good tackle made by Walker. They play the ball. Edwards from dummy half. Cogger. Wrap around. Cogger. Smith. Pirouette, no way through. And Lindsay Smith will stand in the tackle. Now he goes to ground. Tackle 4, 12 out. Panthers on the attack. Cogger then gives it to his left edge runner. Sorensen's on the left, he's on the right, he's everywhere. 5 metres out. Last tackle. Smith, deep ball. Cogger, bad pass, goes to ground. Picked up. Oh, 6 more tackles. Penrith. Good luck, South Sydney. Edwards with the ball. Hands it away, and Alamotti approaches the goal line. Wrapped up by Koloa Matangi. Now with Liam Henry. Goes very, very close. A metre out now. 5 tackles remaining. Bullet pass deep. Here's Leota. Left foot step towards the ruck. The cheese is there to stop him. 2 metres out from the goalpost padding. To the left they go. Cogger hands it on. Inside ball from Liam Henry. Now to Lungi. And to Lungi brought down. 5 metres out. Still 3 plays left. They go to the right. It's with Lindsay Smith. He can't find a runner. He's tackled. Standing by in the tackle. Now he plays the ball. They go to the left again. Cogger hands it on. Liam Henry is there. And they've lost the ball. South Sydney defend it. Penalty to Penrith.
2: Yeah, I think it might be a high shot on Sorensen. That's why the penalty's being given. He lost the football in the contact. Harvey Norman replay. Short ball. Yeah, Whiten over the top. It's got him for a high shot. So what do they do here, the Panthers?
1: Well, I reckon got to be a bit of fatigue setting in to both teams, but
2: they're not in a rush, are they?
1: No.
2: Take the tap.
1: They're going to take the tap. Billy Scott, the 14, playing dummy half. Came off the bench. Now it's with Liam Henry. 2 metres out from the goal line. Full set to play with. Smith standing deep. Steps back into traffic. Wrapped up by the markers. Still 3 metres out from the crossbar. Billy Scott, right side they go. Double inside pump. And now it's with Alamotti. He gets into the arms there of Kalau Matangi. The ball bounces up and Penrith are going in. Billy Phillips goes in to score the try. Pulls the arrow out of his quiver and shoots it into the grandstand.
0: Yeah, the Penrith Panthers, they finally, after all that pressure, they're able to come away with points. Harvey Norman replay. It was a little late offload from Alamotti, who came back across the grain, against the grain. Three defenders, throws it out the back, and the 16, Billy Phillips, is there. He picks it up, he gets it down, and he extends the lead for his Panthers.
1: Down to the sideline, Josh Morris.
4: Yeah, Alamotti's been getting that arm free all night, and on this instance, it bounces up. I just don't know about this contest, whether he knocks it on. In the contest there, we'll have to have a closer look at that, but he's been good for them this year when he's been on the field. He's got a handy offload himself, but he gets a try there, and that breaks the hearts of the South players.
1: Absolutely. Billy Phillips, give me more on Billy. Yeah, you know much about his
0: No, I don't.
1: I'll wait, throw you under the bus.
0: Yeah, thanks, Chris.
1: That's all right. No, hey, you know what? Honesty is always the best policy.
0: I'm assuming he'd be some sort of local junior.
1: Well, that's an assumption. Dame Oz, have you done your research?
4: Well, when you assume, you'd call it an assumption, wouldn't you?
1: I'm asking you, have you assumed that he's a local junior as well?
4: I am of that assumption, yes.
1: Correct, thank you. You know what assumption is?
4: Is it like consumption?
1: No, but... yeah, I won't go there, but... it's probably a valid assumption to make. This conveyor belt of
0: about
1: talent.
0: Billy Phillips.
1: Yeah.
0: Yeah, look, he's been one of their prospects coming through the system. Actually, from Central West, Chris.
1: Is that chat?
0: He's a country junior, yeah. He played his footy around Western Rams, Fort Bagpies, and around that area. Progressed through SG Ball, Jersey Fleet, New South Wales Cup, and now into the NRL. Won the Panthers SG Ball MVP. So
1: that I thought that was him, yeah. Here's Alamotti, adds the extra two. 28, make that 30 points to 10. 30 points to 10, the Panthers leading the Bunnies on the continuous call.
6: Some say peace and quiet is priceless. 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
1: So... Billy Phillips scoring the Panthers' fifth try. Where did you say he's from?
0: Central West.
1: Central West. Fourth, round four.
0: I'm assuming they've got all those academies out there, don't they?
1: Oh, they've got them everywhere.
0: Here's a shocker.
1: A short restart by South Sydney, and it makes negative 1 inch. It actually lands on the halfway line.
0: You'd know about negative 1 inch, would you?
1: Maybe when it's cold. You're an idiot, you are. Hey? Josh, how are you? Thank you. So, Panthers with the ball, 30 points to 10 on the Lowe's menswear scoreboard. And it probably is quite chilly out there. 30 points to 10. They've got numbers out there on the left and they're not done yet, methinks. And Sorensen will be held in the tackle on the halfway line. 0460 873 873, that's the text line, as Leota punches one forward. And now Billy Scott goes for a run from dummy half. Keep sending through those texts. We'll get through a heap too. We're on air till 10:30. We'll take the open line calls. Here's quick hands by Penrith. Ends up in the arms of Milky Jenkins. Jenkins looking for three. Jenkins goes in again.
0: Oh, well, it's all too easy now, isn't it? Milky Jenkins gets his third. What about that? How easy was it for the Penrith Panthers? I love their fundamentals here. I love the catch pass that we see. Harvey Norman replay. Cogger around to the short side, out the back to Cole, on to Talangi, on to Jenkins. Jenkins in and away, then he just bumps off Gray, please. Gray's not going to stop him there. And Milky Jenkins gets his third try. He's been on fire on that edge tonight. Plants it down and puts the arrow into the crowd.
1: Jenkins has run out of arrows. He's run out of arrows again. The Harvey Norman replay. He just does it so well. And poor little Jai Gray, he couldn't do anything. And then there was a bit of a strut too, wasn't there?
2: Well, it was like he was holding off his little brother. You know, when you
1: big brother, little brother.
2: Yeah, just get away, mate.
1: You're
2: going to score this one.
1: Down the sideline, J-Moz.
4: Yeah, there was a little bit of confidence and arrogance all in one there. Just get out of my way. I'm going with you for my third there. So, it's ended up being a pretty poor half for South Sydney. And Penrith, they've just kicked away with it. I think he may even get another one as we see Isaac Tungo coming onto the field.
2: Geez, he's had a night out, hasn't he?
1: Yeah.
2: Old Milky Jenkins.
1: I love having bow and arrows, boys.
2: Well, that,
1: you
2: that,
1: all have a bow
2: with,
1: and arrow.
2: With that 25 tries, he equals the Penrith top try scorer now.
1: Reece
2: Wesser, 2003 in a season, and he's still got plenty of games to go.
1: Oh, yes.
2: He's going to set, some may say, a new benchmark.
1: Oh, yes.
2: Chris?
1: Yes. From the sideline then, Alamotti curling it back, up go the flags again. Panthers 36, the Bunnies 10. Well, that turning point, and Cody Walker remonstrated with the referee, and you thought it was a clear double movement.
2: Well, there was that point. There's also the offside here.
1: Oh, yeah.
2: With a Cody Walker try.
1: Two key moments.
2: They were back into the game, but not to be.
1: You know what? Later on, we might do some Macca's key moments. Is it Macca's?
2: Let's do it.
1: They might even be it. Here's Leota again. 10:30 on air, and we'll take your calls as well. 131873, that'll be the number. We might give a prize or two away to the best call-up and keep that text line coming through as well. What's this text here for Frosty? It's got no name on it. Some of these I just can't read and I shan't. So I take it you're not nude sunbaking in Tassie these days, Frosty, especially in winter. But that's in reference to your
2: negative minus one.
1: Negative minus one kick. Okay, on the short side now is that boy from near Forbes, Billy Phillips. He'll play at last tackle, Penrith. 45 out from the Bunnies goal line. Cogger sends it up, got plenty on it. Oh, taken! Oh, Dylan Edwards, he went up above him and took it and throws it backwards, bounces off South Sydney, was played at. Six more tackles to the Penny Panthers. Oh, they're kicking on tackle one. A crossfield kick. Oh, they wish they didn't do that. And South Sydney come up with the ball.
2: You know what? It was probably the right idea, but I just don't think Milky... Oh, here's a penalty to the Bunnies for holding down. But I don't think Milky Jenkins was aware.
1: And I don't think whoever kicked it was aware there was a tackle restart.
2: Yeah,
1: maybe.
2: He saw the space in behind the line, but I just don't think Jenkins was aware to the kick that it was happening.
1: They want Milky. They want four for the Milky. Stand there. Milky Bar Kid. Rabbitohs with the ball. A metre into Panthers territory on tackle one. Kaloa Matangi. There's another good pickup for the Dragons, right?
2: Yep.
1: They're really starting to build your mob. Ward, quick hands. Ball goes to ground. Cody Walker goes back. They've lost 15 metres. And Walker is wrapped up and thrown to the ground by the replacement Panthers hooker Billy Scott. Tackle zero. Who's that with the ball there? Siegbold, I think it might be.
2: Yep.
1: It is. He'll play it. 18 in from touch. Oh, coming out of off the line there was Lindsay Smith looking to put a shot on. And he didn't quite get there. Good meters out of dummy half on that occasion by Brandon Smith.
3: That's you, Brandon.
1: He'll play it on the Panthers' 30-meter line. Jai Gray at dummy half. Ward, they go through the hands. Walker hands it on. And they'll be tackled 20 metres out from the Panthers' goal line. This will be the last play for South Sydney. Wide ball to Loa Matangi. Block play. Oh, ball and all. Jolting tackle. It was high. Liam Henry, I think it was. May have been Lusick. I'm not quite sure. But the halfback, Ashton Ward, he felt the full brunt of a high tackle.
2: Yeah, I think it's actually Jack Cogger. Jack Cogger comes out of the line and hits Ashton Ward. Harvey Norman replay. Players are still
0: pushing and shoving, but
1: Cogger gets
0: him high.
1: It was a Cogger.
0: Yeah, so he'll be on report here.
1: Yeah, and he'll go to the bin.
0: Go to the bin, you may think.
1: No, he will.
3: Yep.
1: Has to, Big Wado. Yep.
0: Yeah, he cops him one eye there.
3: Jack!
0: Has to go to the bin. Jack, oh, geez. Voice is no good there.
1: Jeez. No, that's been like that all night.
3: Lower your height, direct contact on report in a bit.
1: See you later, Jack. I was going to give him some of these butter menthols.
3: Tell us.
1: I noticed that here. Before kickoff that Adam was a little bit hoarse.
3: You got the choice to giddy up. Yes. Or I'll do it for you and sit down. You got the penalty, stay out of it. Are we clear?
7: I'll make you an offer you can't refuse.
1: J-Moz, sideline. Hello?
4: Yeah, 10 minutes in the bin, sufficient there. I don't think he'll miss a week there, but
1: no,
4: let's just get this game over and done with. It's getting cold.
0: Are you negative minus 1 inch down there, J-Moz?
1: Oh, stop it.
4: Take some coaxing, that's for sure, Pig.
1: What? South Sydney then. Yeah. The game is all gone there. 36 points to 10 down. I want to finish on a positive note. Totola is it with the ball, 5 out. Cheese goes left, goes right, throws the ball, and Kaloa Matangi does a 360, pops one out through the middle, bullet pass, ball goes to ground. Penalty contact South Sydney.
3: Contact off the ball.
0: Yeah, I think it might have been Liam Henry. Contacting him off the ball there. You got it on Alamotti. Let's have a look. Harvey Norman replay. Liam Henry takes out.
1: Yeah, you can't do that, Liam.
0: No, you're not allowed to do that.
1: So, South Sydney, you sort of feel they might score here. Panthers down a man. Cogger in the bin. With Humphreys now, 5 metres out. They go short, no. Cheese dummies right. Goes short now. And through they go. Siegwald in to score off the pass of Cody Walker. And the Bunnies will probably score the last points of the match.
0: Yeah, well, it's a consolation try now, isn't it, for the South Sydney Rabbitohs. Harvey Norman replay. They go down the short side. Cody Walker does a really good job here. Just a double pump. Hold up Alamotti. And Siegwald gets through for the try. It's gone very quiet here, hasn't it, all of a sudden after that try?
1: Yeah.
0: Very, very quiet, but a nice little
1: consolation is the word.
0: Piece of play there from the Bunnies.
1: Consolation. J-Moz, to you, in front of you, that unfolded.
4: Yeah, as Piggy spoke about, just nice tempo there from Cody Walker to just attract Alan Moody enough, and then Latrell Siegwald just strong enough to get over there, but I think Penrith will be pretty unhappy with that.
1: There's the conversion attempt, and it misses by a couple of metres and waved away. Lowe's menswear scoreboard, Panthers 36, South Sydney 14, with just under 3 minutes remaining on the Tui's clock. I guess the big talking point out of this match, boys, other than Penrith getting back in the winner's circle, will be Cody Walker and what repercussions might come his way.
0: Do you think he gets anything for it?
1: I think he probably will.
0: A week for stupidity?
1: Yeah, maybe. If that's in the rule book.
0: It may not come under that, Chris, but
1: what's it going to be?
0: Dangerous contact?
1: Not really dangerous, was it? Stupidity.
4: Spirit of the game.
0: Spirit of the game.
1: Contrary conduct.
0: Contrary conduct.
1: Conduct. Yeah. Contrary conduct. Yeah, that might do it. That might be a fine, though. I don't know. 0460873873. Do you reckon Cody will get time? Or not? Are we overreacting? Or not? Was it a double movement try from Milky Jenkins?
0: Yeah.
1: Or not? 0460873873. I might say, here's South Sydney, 3-on-2 on the short side over here in front of us, and they'll be tackled on tackle 3, 30 metres out from their own goal line. Let's go through the continuous call team player of the match, shall we? Shortly we'll give you those three players who are in the running as South Sydney take a little sneaky run down the short side. It was Brandon Smith back to the middle, and that's a wobbly old kick. Came off the side of the boot. It was an absolute horror. that South Sydney come up with six more tackles. If you're a New South Wales or Queensland, be one of the first three callers through. That's on the prize line, 1-300-722-873. First caller through will get first choice of the three players and so on. And then when we announce the player of the match, the caller who has that player will win a special continuous call team. South Sydney spread the ball wide. They've got some numbers out here. Walker hands it on, kick through, Corsi, and picked up by Penrith. The Kindra's call team, limited edition 40th anniversary jersey. That's what you will win.
2: Oh, yeah, and it's a good jersey too.
1: I like mine. I've been wearing it to footy training on Wednesday
2: night.
1: Nice,
2: isn't it?
1: Yeah, good
2: very
1: fit.
2: Nice. Would you like the three players in the run?
1: Oh, yeah. It's all thanks. No, I don't. Not yet. It's all thanks to Sonali Sports. Proudly Australian-owned. They have you covered for all your sporting apparel. Ready when you are, Sonali Sports. Gear up for performance. So, Pig, now, who are your three players, please?
2: Yeah, three players in the running. No surprises here for the player of the match award. Dylan Edwards, Thomas Jenkins, and Lindsay Smith.
1: Dylan Edwards, Tom Jenkins, and Lindsay Smith. And if you had a fourth, it's got to be Jai Gray, probably.
2: Yeah. Well, I think with the blowout score, Chris, I just couldn't fit him in.
1: Okay, there are your three players. Dylan Edwards, Tom Jenkins, and Lindsay Smith, all for the Penny Panthers. And I'm not quite sure what's happening down
2: there's
1: here.
2: A captain's challenge, a minute 19 to go.
1: It's all fish and chip paper anyway. It's happening in front of you, J-Moz. What's going on down there?
4: Well, they thought Brian Toe went out before he offloaded the ball, and the touchy was right in front of him. He got it wrong, and we're just wasting even more time, and it's nearly 10 o'clock.
1: Oh, Josh Morris.
2: Well put, Josh.
1: Very succinct.
2: Well, he does have a point because it happened right. Like, the touchy was right there.
1: Well, anyway.
2: Still got it wrong.
1: You can't go anywhere for half an hour after full time anyway, so you might as well come up here and we'll chew the fat, J-Moz.
4: Oh, I intend to, yeah.
1: You're good.
4: Get a
1: like
4: couple
1: that.
4: Of interviews first.
1: Well, I want them to be good. I want you to produce something. Do you know what I'd love you to do? I want you to produce something that will go on almost on highlight reels for post-match interviews. Pig, are you with me?
2: I'm with you, Chris.
1: Maybe can you deliver?
4: Slide tackle someone maybe or something.
1: Anyway, here's Panthers from halfway, putting the boot to the ball. No problem at all. Hey, he's been good, this young kid over there on the wing, Dane Jennings, hasn't he, in my opinion?
2: Well, it's been a bit up and down, I reckon. A bit up and down. He's done some really good things, but he's also been found out a little bit tonight as well.
1: Okay.
2: Well, his opposite wing has scored three tries.
1: Yeah. Fair enough. What would I know? South Sydney. Oh, that was a forward pass from Walker. Wraparound. Oh, it was beautiful to watch, but it was illegal. The referee said, don't worry about it. This game's dead and buried. Jai Gray kicking it through. He could be in the World Cup. There's a third kick. There's a fourth kick. And the bouncer does it. There's a fifth kick. Jai Gray will score. Well, come on, Socceroos. And well done, Jai Gray.
2: What about that? How do you describe that try? It was almost like he was just playing with them. I tell you what, Chris, you mentioned, I don't even know how to describe this. The bunnies go from the right to the left
1: forward pass
2: and offload, and then it's taken by the Panthers. They sort of fumble and bumble the football. Jai Gray kicks
1: two,
2: it. He kicks it again.
1: Three,
2: and he kicks it again. Jenkins falls
1: four,
2: over, kicks it again. And
1: one,
2: he kicks it again. Picks it up, scores!
1: That'll do me.
2: Jesus, Socceroos would love a bit of that at 4 a.m. tomorrow morning. But he gets himself a consolation try, Jai Gray.
1: He's in the wrong game.
2: Jeez, it was some nice footwork, wasn't it? I'm almost inclined to put him in the top three now.
1: Well, you can if
2: but
1: you
2: I'm not
1: what?
2: Going to.
1: Okay.
2: Not at 36 to 18.
1: J-Moz, that was in front of you again.
4: Yeah, that was very impressive.
2: Can I just sign
1: I haven't
2: J-Moz?
1: Seen that ever before.
2: J-Moz, you're too nice. Do you know J-Moz is down that end of the field?
1: Is he?
2: Yeah.
4: Oh. I'm in the middle
2: there.
4: Now. I've worn,
2: he's
4: I've
2: in the middle now.
4: Worn.
2: I can
1: I
2: see
1: he was down there.
2: No,
1: oh, that's the rival network. I thought you were someone.
2: Hey,
1: no,
2: no,
1: you can't. You can't take that off him.
2: Oh, what do we got?
1: Not after that.
2: Where's, what do we got? Oh, Cody Walker's hand, is it?
5: Look at the right hand here of Cody Walker.
1: Anyway, it was a forward pass from Walker to start with.
5: We'd cleared all aspects of play in the lead up. You see at this point here, Cody Walker's touching the ball.
2: No try. He's out of me top three.
5: Ball now travels forward for a knock-on.
1: Can you give me that liquid paper again?
5: Decision.
0: Liquid paper. Do you remember liquid paper?
8: Yeah, I loved it.
0: No one uses liquid paper anymore, do they?
8: And the thinner.
0: The thinner, what's the thinner?
8: Liquid thinner?
0: No.
8: Liquid paper thinner?
0: No. Oh, yeah,
4: the well. Little roll thing that you used to push down.
0: Anyway.
8: No.
0: Games is finished.
1: Anyway,
0: Chris.
1: Sorry, yes. There's the full-time whistle. As we digress, but in the end, Penrith Panthers, far too good for the Rabbitohs. It was a very tight first half. 12 points to 10, the Panthers led the Bunnies at half-time. A little bit of controversy in this one, but I don't think you can deny the Panthers' victory. And the Panthers, they are back into the winner's circle. They extend their lead at the top of the NRL ladder. A 36 points to 14 victory over the South Sydney Rabbitohs.
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1: Well, a big victory in the end here at CommBank Stadium. Penrith Panthers extend their lead at the top of the ladder, 36 points. 2-14. Let's go down to the sideline. J-Moz, over to you.
4: Yeah, I got a man here who looks like he's been in a heavyweight boxing match. Freddie Lussick, mate, tell me what's happened.
16: Got a couple of head clashes out there, but no, it's all good. Good to get the win tonight.
4: And for yourself, mate, big shoes to fill, Mitch Kenny. I thought you've been absolutely outstanding. How have you enjoyed your time in his absence?
16: No, it's been great. I'm loving coming into training every day. It's a great environment that Penrith's got there. They've got everything down pat. But yeah, learning every day. Got the playing group's confidence with me as well. So, no, it's really good. I'm enjoying the football.
4: And it was a pretty tough first half. Got out early, but they showed plenty of fire in that first half. They got that try just before half-time, but after half-time, you game out and just got back into your process and you're able to put on the points late.
16: Yeah, I guess that was our game plan coming into tonight. We just want to play that grind sort of footy. We knew South how good they are. I think they're number one for defending their goal line this year as well. So they're a quality team, but we knew if we stuck at it tonight, we'd come away with the win, and we did.
4: All right, mate. Go and get some stitches and go and enjoy the win.
16: Thanks, mate. Cheers. How you been?
1: Good? Great stuff, J-Moz. You stay on down there and keep up the great work. While you're looking for another player, let's just go to our Player of the Match competition, and Piggy gave out those three nominees. Now, Lena from Holland Park chose Dylan Edwards. Fred from Brisbane chose Tommy Jenkins, and Chris from Camden chose Lindsay Smith. Piggy, who is our Player of the Match?
2: Yeah, I've gone with Dylan Edwards tonight, but you know what? Thomas Jenkins, he was in the top couple as well. Let's hear from him now.
4: Yeah, I've got the man of the moment, Milky, here. Another hat-trick tonight, mate. A couple of different ways to score. You had a good battle out there with the young fella. Talk us through that.
17: Yeah, we weren't too sure who would line up during the week, but obviously when we come out for warm-up, we seen him there, and he's such a talent, so obviously a big strength is being in the air, and he definitely got over me a few times there, so all credit to him. He's a quality player, and no doubt he'll play in plenty of first grade.
4: It was a good battle. There were a couple of times there where he got over you, but then a couple of times where you just rose above him. But I think that's your 25th try tonight. I think that equals the club record of Reece Wesher, so you must be happy.
17: Yeah, that's pretty cool. Obviously a new combo with Blaze tonight, so we obviously worked on that during the week, which is mad, and sort of helps it. It gives us a lot of confidence coming in that. It comes to fruition, and obviously when you're scoring tries, it means you're doing good things. So
4: You're certainly scoring them fun these days. But it was a really polished second half performance. In the first half, a little bit of ill discipline there with six agains, and you got, Souths were good enough to score just before half time there. But in the second half, it was a much better performance, and you end up running away with it.
17: Yeah, definitely. I think the first half was one of those ones where, obviously, a bit of back and forth, but suited our game style to a T, and you end up coming over the top of him late in the half, second half, which was obviously the plan to grind him out, and I feel like we did that really well tonight. But like you said, there's a lot of six agains and a lot of errors, which is part of the game now, and you just got to roll with it. And I think showed a lot of resilience tonight, which is mad.
4: Well, mate, we certainly enjoy you. One of our favourites and fan favourites here at Penrith. Go and enjoy this victory.
17: Thanks, I appreciate it.
1: Thanks, J-Moz, and thanks, Milky. Grab one more, J-Moz, if you can, and then you can come up here and join us in this cosy commentary box. Man of the match again then, Piggy. Your decision went to?
2: Yeah, of those three players, so the three players were Dylan Edwards, Thomas Jenkins and Lindsay Smith. I just couldn't go past the fullback tonight. Dylan Edwards, I thought he was sensational. He was involved in everything. I think in the end he would have carried the football for close to 250 metres. It was a huge night for him. Scored a try as well. Dylan Edwards, player of the match.
1: All right, let's go back down to the sideline, and J-Moz is with Scott Sorensen.
4: Yeah, got Scotty Sorensen here. We were just having a chat there. He's heading to Perth tomorrow to go and check it out after a nice victory tonight, mate. In the back row tonight, big minutes, but that first half was pretty tough.
18: Yeah, very much so. Look, we spoke about it during the week that Souths are a very dangerous side. I mean, they play from sideline to sideline. They've got some dangerous and skillful middles as well. So, mate, they are very tough. But I'm just very proud of the boys just staying in it and going with the arm wrestle. And it was really nice that we could finish it off with a good result tonight.
4: Yeah, I think I've spoken to a couple of the other players. I think in that second half, you were more happy to get in that arm wrestle and just play that simple football. But then at the back end of the half, the points came.
18: Yeah, I think that was it. No, it's like, we spoke about it at halftime, that we just had to get back into the arm wrestle, had to get back into the cycle footy, and eventually, the opportunities will come. We just needed to be patient and stay with it, and we're fortunate enough that the opportunities did come at the end there.
4: And for yourself, obviously going to Perth soon, so going out there tomorrow to check it all out?
18: Yeah, I think so, mate. Just head over for a few days. But, I mean, it'd just be nice to hang out with my partner's family for a few days and just catch up and, sort of, I guess, see what it's about for next year, and then come back from there and get back to work with the Panthers.
4: And who's impressed you the most out of all these kind of young fellas that have just come through the system? Because it's just been one of Penrith's strengths over the last, 5 years in that premiership run. Just the number of juniors coming through. Who's impressed you the most this year?
18: Yeah, look, to be completely honest, they've sort of been in the first grade team for a little while, but I just think like Lindsay Smith, your Liam Henrys, those sorts of boys that are really stepping up now and taking some responsibility. Obviously, Thomas Jenkins is doing an exceptional job. Casey McLean's having an electric year. But I just think like a few of our middles are just really starting to find their feet and find their rhythm in the middle.
4: All right, mate. Go and enjoy this one. I know it's a good win, one that you needed without your Origin players.
18: Yeah, very much so. Thanks, mate. Cheers.
1: Thank you there to Scotty Sorensen and J-Moz. Great from you as well, mate. Some of your best work now. Come up here to the commentary box when you can. and we'll chew the fat up here. 131873, that is the open line number. We'll take your calls as well. We're on air until 10:30. You may well be even stuck in the car park, so give us a call. 131873. That is all. Yeah, I know. Thank you. Sponsored by your local club. Thanks to your local club, the best place to relax, enjoy a meal and watch the footy live and loud this season. As I said, we'll give a few prizes away. The best caller who calls through, I tell you what we'll give you tonight. Wait for it. What about a $100 Harvey Norman voucher? And that'll be our caller of the day. So get to the phones, 131-873. The open line is now open. And congratulations to the Panthers. A very good win. 36 points to 14 over the Bunnies.
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1: Continuous call team here at Combank Stadium in the aftermath of a very big win by the Penrith Panthers. Full-time score 36 points to 14 over the Bunnies. So that brings to an end the Bunnies' two-match winning streak and gets the Panthers back in the winner's circle. Josh Morris has climbed up into the commentary box. I tell you what, you got up here in almost record time.
4: Yeah, it's one of those ones where you get lucky. There was a lift open straight away and got straight up.
1: How good, you know. Yeah, it's a great day when that sort of stuff happens. And Piggy is here as well. We're on air until 10:30. Open line is now open, by the way, 131-873. Before we go to our callers, and they're in the running for a $100 Harvey Norman voucher. A Macca's well-played moment. When the footy's on and you can't miss a moment, get Macca's delivered for a 99-cent delivery fee only on the My Macca's app. What is your Macca's well-played moment? If I can come to both of you, if you don't mind, for this.
0: Okay.
1: Higuardo, first to you.
0: It was given no try, but I'm going with Jai Gray's Socceroos-inspired no try. What a well-played moment.
1: How good was it, right?
0: I don't care that they didn't give it a try for a knock-on from Walker. That was my Macca's well-played moment. What about the control, the footwork, the touch? Beautiful.
1: We've never seen anything like that before. Oh, There's never been five kicks.
0: Nah.
1: Ever.
0: Is that the record? Is five kicks the most you've ever seen?
1: Well, it can't be because it wasn't given.
0: Okay. But still, it's my
1: I love it. No, I love it
0: Thank you, Chris.
1: What have you got, J-Moz? You got a well-played?
4: Yeah, my well-played moment was the Dylan Edwards try.
0: Oh, yeah.
4: Yeah, straight off the bat, the third minute, he stood up Jai Gray. He didn't even get a hand on him and then managed to fend off Latrell Sewell to get on the board. So that's my Macca's well-played moment.
1: Now, we're going to be talking as well about that double movement call, are we not? I mean, you're both shaking your heads and we threw it out there. Like, unless the rule has changed, it's in my opinion, and you're right, ball carrying arm had touched the ground.
0: Yeah, from what I've seen so far, I think a lot of people were agreeing with us that we were all ruling the ball carrying arm, the elbow and arm had touched the ground, so players were on top. And I deem that tackle complete myself.
1: All righty.
0: Whether the rules of time had touched the ground, so players were on top. And I deem that tackle complete myself.
1: All righty.
0: Whether the rules have changed.

0: from Cody Walker. Carmel from Silverdale is on the line. Good evening, Carmel.
1: Hi, how you going, boys?
2: Hey, Carmel.
3: Good, hey. Carmel.
1: I know.
0: Now,
1: I
0: we're good. Now, you're a Bunnies fan?
1: No, I'm not a Bunnies. I'm not a Panthers fan. I'm just a fan of the game. But I couldn't believe what Cody did. And then, you know, it was just that he did that. And then Dane Jennings had a try and Milky's try. It's just...
0: Yeah. Well, no, I think you're not alone there. It was a crazy act by Cody. He does have those moments in the game, and a lot of these texts on our text line are saying he's got to get them out of his game. Carmel, thanks for your call, and thanks for continuing to tune in to the continuous call. Let's go to Betty from Brisbane. Betty, good evening.
4: Good evening. I'm ringing to say thank you for keeping me entertained with your call and all the fun you have on the radio. It's wonderful.
0: Oh, I tell you thanks, what, Ben. We might even have thank a winner you. Before we even hey. Get to our third call. Who's your team, Betty?
4: Well, I used to like the Broncos, but they're playing so bad at the moment, I think I'd have to go for the Finns.
0: The Finns, okay. Oh, so you've jumped,
2: Dolphins.
0: You've
2: yeah.
0: jumped
2: yeah.
0: out of the saddle, yeah. out of the saddle and onto the Dolphins.
4: Well, look, I like the Brisbane teams, but they're just not playing so good at the moment.
0: All right. Well, great to have you tuning in as well, Betty, and thanks for the compliments. We certainly appreciate that. And, I mean, that's what we're here to do. At the end of the day, it is about entertainment. So thank you. Let's go to a couple more, shall we? Dan from Woolaware. Dan, good evening.
5: G'day, boys. Okay, game. Great call. Minus one. It's got to be the funniest thing I've ever heard in my life. That absolutely yeah. ruined me tonight. Thank you.
0: Dad, listen.
2: It's ruined lots
5: I've
2: of men having
5: the been having the worst day. I heard that, and that was, mate, that just changed my day. Thank you so much. That was so fun.
3: Good on you. Pleasure.
0: Good on you, yeah. Dad. Well, you know what? Like, this is you, Piggy. This is all you're doing. I'm simply describing that it was a minus one kick because it went 1 inch behind the white line. And you had to go down that path.
2: No, I didn't. I just...
0: You chose to.
2: I just wondered, you know, what it was, what it was all about. What was it? What was it called again?
0: Minus one.
2: What did you say? Yeah, you said something before that. As
0: oh,
2: well.
0: It was a negative one.
2: A negative minus one inch.
0: Something like that, yeah. Let's go to one more, shall we? Charbel, I think, from Parramatta. No, not Charbel from Parramatta. Not for air. Okay, well, let's not go and do that as well at all. All right, we'll come back shortly. We're on air until 10:30, so we won't be able to take some more calls. Keep the text coming through as well. Now, here's some great news. 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
5: And we're in the final stages here at CommBank Stadium, 36 points to 14, the full-time score. The Penrith Panthers over South Sydney Rabbitohs, 36 points to 14. Now, that $100 Harvey Norman voucher to give away to our caller of the day. And, gents, I loved Betty from Brisbane, but I think I've got to give it, oh, I don't know, it's up to you.
6: Go to Betty from Brisbane.
5: Betty from Brisbane. Jeez, you don't want to go to the minus one, the net minus one. Dan from Bullaware.
6: Dan was good, but...
5: Let's go to Betty.
6: Let's go to Betty.
5: Betty sounds like a lovely lady. Yeah. Betty, that'll be coming your way. So $100 gift voucher from Harvey Norman. Alrighty, we haven't got too long on air, folks, but now it's one of the biggest segments of the week on the Continuous Call. It's time for this.
7: 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Yes, I really would. I would like to win that.
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10: It's all right, you win.
6: All right, ladies and gentlemen, we've got to be quick here. Weekend winners last week. Yep, you wouldn't believe it. I had another winner. 10 from 17. J-Moz, 7th. You tipped Gin a Tonic. Righto, J-Moz, you kick us off. Let's go.
11: I'm going Rose Hill Race 9, number 4, Midnight Dynamite.
6: Rose Hill Race 9, number 4, Midnight Dynamite. And I'm going Rose Hill Race 5, number 4, Hello Captain. 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And one more time, J-Moz, Rose Hill, race 9.
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6: 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What are you really gambling with? There you go, Chris.
5: How have you been travelling, by the way?
6: Well, did you not just listen?
5: No, I wasn't. I was concentrating here on the timing out and a couple
6: of I'm 10 from 17.
5: Oh, that's a pass.
6: A pass?
5: Yep, it's about 65%. Mate.
6: It's outstanding for Tim.
5: What about you?
11: Oh, horrible this year.
6: J-Moz's year was last year. He had a great year.
11: 3 for 17.
5: 3 for 17.
11: Yeah.
5: Okay, so well, that's about 12%, is it? 13%, something like that, 15%.
6: Oh, no, mate.
11: Negative minus one.
5: Hey, Ben on the text line, negative minus one. Do you reckon that'll make the bloopers this week?
6: Oh, I'd assume so.
5: I'd assume so as well. Ben says, credit to you, Chris, for referencing El Caballo Blanco. You boys probably wouldn't remember.
6: I do. Yeah. Is that out Campbelltown way?
5: Liverpoolish way, I thought it was. That way. What an institution. Cheers, Ben, for that. Well, thanks to everyone for tuning in. And you boys, as I said, nowhere else I'd rather be on a Friday night than the studio here with you two. I'm back on deck tomorrow, the 5:30 game. I'll be calling that one. Who's in that one? The Dragons and the West Tigers.
6: Dragons and Tigers. I'll actually be at the game.
5: All right.
6: There you go.
5: Perfect. Good stuff. And then we'll boys will be on air from 1. The Broncos and the Sharks is at 7:35 game. So we'll bring all that to you tomorrow. Should be a great weekend of rugby league. Keep on tuning in to the Continuous Call. Boys, safe trip on
6: Bye-bye.
5: 36 points to 14. The Penrith Panthers too good over the South Sydney Rabbitohs. And that takes them 6 points clear at the top of the ladder.
4: Racing in the Rocky Cup. 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
21: Don't worry, John has his jersey on and he's ready to go.
3: Now, our guest today is one of Australia's most decorated Olympians, four gold medals, fastest in the world. I think I'm shorthanding an astonishing career. In women's swimming, there's no bigger name than Kate Campbell, who we saw at the Olympics at the age of 16. She then became a leader of the team. She carried the flag in 2021 at the Tokyo Olympics, but she's a Brisbane Broncos fan, of course, hailing from Brisbane and hailing from Queensland. Kate Campbell, welcome along.
22: Most importantly, a Broncos fan. That's not usually something that gets read out in my bio, but I'm very glad that it is here.
3: It's why we're doing it, because I look at you. You were born in 1992, Malawi. Mm-hmm. Your parents were from South Africa and you learnt to swim. You had this idyllic childhood. Came to Australia, 2001. How quickly did you become aware of the Broncos and start following them as a little girl?
22: So you're right. My family and I relocated from Malawi, which is in Africa, and we moved in 2001 and landed in Brisbane. And it's wild when you look back now. You know, my family moved to give us children a better chance at life and what careers we wanted to get into. I'm the eldest of five children. And so we relocated halfway around the world with a phone number of a friend of a friend. No job, no house, no car, no real plans. And it was a little bit of a culture shock, but immediately we kind of felt that the easiest way to get into the Australian psyche and into society was sport. So we joined our local swim club and we started looking at local teams to support. Now, this was during, and I know that we are going to be talking about the Broncos, but I do just need to mention the Lions, because the Lions were in the middle or at the beginning of their hat trick. And we had never seen
3: the AFL
22: Lions. Yes. We had never seen this AFL sport thing, having grown up with rugby union, because my parents were South African. So the Springboks was, you know, something that is bred into them very early in South Africa. So we'd always grown up watching rugby union, and we knew that there was this wildly successful team in Brisbane called the Lions. And we were like, great, let's watch this, and could not understand what was going on. It was chaos. You could punch the ball forward. You could tackle people, but then the whistle was blown. There was no crossbar. It was played on a big round field. There were no lines. It felt too chaotic. Yeah. And so we quite quickly switched over and became Brisbane Broncos fans. And it's probably to the point now where my dad would say that he is more of an NRL fan than a rugby union fan.
3: Yeah, because he's originally from South Africa. That's a big, big call. But a lot big of people call. Are making the switch. So at a very young age, you've embraced the Brisbane Broncos. They'd won a competition in the year 2000. The great Wayne Bennett was still at the helm. So you have started competitive swimming in 2001, and that swimming was a huge load on you. So was following the Broncos kind of an outlet for you?
22: Yeah, it was something that we could all get together and bond over. And I think it kind of, as we grew up, it became a way that you can keep in touch with your family, you know, and it brings us together. Even still now, I obviously don't live at home anymore, but I always make sure that when the Broncos are on, I'm texting Dad because he is well and truly all over it. And you know, sometimes we'll get together and watch State of Origin, and it really becomes this touch point. But it started for us as a family event, and I kind of grew up only believing that the TV showed rugby or Tom and Jerry cartoons. Yeah. I didn't know that it could play anything else, because those were the only two things that I saw on it. And so sport was kind of this thing that if the TV was on, it was either Tom and Jerry or it was sport. And we very, very quickly fell into in love with the NRL.
3: And, of course, the Broncos, Wayne Bennett was still there. And in 2006, the Broncos famously manufactured a grand final win. They were the outsiders. It was one of the famous wins of the Broncos, the last one with Wayne Bennett. You were very young, but this one made a big impact on you.
22: Yeah, I can remember it clearly. I even got the free poster that you get in the newspaper the next day from the Courier Mail. And I blue tacked it to the wall above my bed. And I think it hung there until it probably rotted, because as we know, it took us a very, very long time to get another premiership.
3: One. Yeah.
22: We came close a couple of times in between there. But I can clearly remember watching it. And I think that, you know, it allows family to connect in a way that not a lot of other things do. And, you know, being able to get excited with your dad and allowing, I think sport gives men in particular a great avenue for them to be able to express emotion. And my dad, I love him so dearly, but he is like that stereotypical stoic South African. And so seeing him getting really animated about sport was something that we really enjoyed as kids.
3: And you're 14 then when that premiership was won. You're a couple of years away from going to the Olympics, and probably a couple more years yet before we started to really got to know Kate Campbell. So some of those players on that poster, and you know, you become an Olympic gold medalist, you go places, and these people that you idolised on the poster were going, oh, there's Kate Campbell. They're coming over asking for your autograph. How was that?
22: Oh, that is by far and away the strangest part of this. When I met Darren Lockyer for the first time, and like he was one of those childhood heroes. And I remember shaking his hand and saying, oh, hi, like, I'm Kate. It's nice to meet you. And he was like, yeah, I know. And I was like, oh my gosh, Darren Lockyer knows who I am. And then, I mean, I know that we are talking Broncos, but in the Maroons family, I was on a panel a couple of months ago with Billy Slater and met him for the first time and again, like, shook his hand and said, oh, hi, I'm Kate. It's lovely to meet you. And he said, I know. And I was like, oh, my gosh.
0: Yeah.
22: There is still a little child in me that dies every time because it still feels so fantastical and so incredible. And, you know, I can remember, you know, watching Wayne Bennett and watching how he coached this squad and his stewardship. And, you know, we read his book, and I would say that probably my swimming coach has quite a similar ethos and way of going about coaching as Wayne Bennett. I would say that they're both level-headed, they're calm, you always know what you're going to get. There's something really great about being really predictable in that way, because sport brings out the highs and the lows and everything in between. So to have someone who is really stable and at the helm is really, really helpful, and I felt that so strongly watching Wayne Bennett guide the Broncos, and I felt that echoed really strongly in my coach, Simon Cusack. And, you know, I trained with him for 20 plus years. So there was so many synergies that I could see.
0: There are a lot of synergies just between what you do, because in the end, what you do is a product, obviously natural ability, but how much work you put in. And you would be aware when you see players on the field, and fans get pretty tough sometimes when they yep. fall short, and you think, well, they've fallen short, but they've put all this work in. Let's not be mean to them.
22: Yeah, absolutely. And it's something that I'm so acutely aware of. And I know that a lot of people are very invested in sports and teams, but I'm here to tell you that no one cares more about the outcome than the athletes on the field. They are the ones, quite literally in NRL, they are putting their bodies and their lives on the line. Like, it is a brutal, brutal game. When I stand behind the starting blocks, I only have to worry about swimming from one end of the pool to the other and back again. These guys, they don't know what state they're going to leave the field of play in after a game. And there's something about that I think we need to respect, no matter what the outcome. And, you know, one of my key memories with the Broncos is actually a game that they didn't win. It was 2015 when we went down in Golden Point to the Cowboys. And I can remember riding with the Broncos throughout that whole game. And I know that we didn't end up with that trophy, but I really felt like we were in it and we were fighting. And there is something great about watching a team try. And ultimately, when we think about sport, yes, we do want to watch people win, but we also want to watch people try and win, because that is like the yep. thing, that there is only going to be one winner at the end. And at least if I can see that you have put your heart, your soul into it, I'm going to be proud of you whether or not you walk away with the silverware. And I am going to want to stick by you because I have bought into how you go about what you do.
0: Yeah. I'm sure I can talk about this now, because that was 2015 and a lot of the focus was on Ben Hunt. A whole yes. year of preparation, fantastic performance in a grand final, and then that one last moment. Now, you a year later, you had disappointment yourself and mm-hmm. you had to deal with that. Is that something that you almost felt an empathy with him, I guess, retrospectively?
22: I feel huge empathy with people who maybe make a mistake in huge moment when it matters, when they want more than anything else to deliver a performance that they can be proud of and that other people can be proud of. And a mistake can be a little fumble. It can be, you know, for me, the difference of a couple of tenths of a second. And I went into the final of the Rio 2016 Olympic Games for the 100 meters freestyle as, you know, the undisputed favorite. I was the world record holder. I broke the world record in the heats and in the semis. And then in the final, there was something happened in those 24 hours, and I suddenly became very aware that my whole life's goal and dream was within touching distance. And the only thing scarier than not achieving your dreams is the possibility of achieving them and seeing what that is. And I didn't achieve it. I came sixth. I didn't even medal. And I cannot tell you the amount of pain and heartbreak and disappointment. There's a reason that we talk about heartbreak, and yep. that gets thrown around really flippantly when you're talking about sport. But this speaks to something that is so deeply ingrained in athletes because we pour so much of ourselves that it feels like a little part of you has broken away. And so when I watch athletes who are going through that, my first reaction isn't to laugh at them or isn't to invite ridicule. It's actually to offer empathy and compassion and also to recognize that at least they're out doing it. You know, at least they're out there having a go, and it takes courage to do that. It takes courage to put yourself in that vulnerable position. And I want to watch them pick themselves back up because I think that you learn way more about people in their defeats than you do in their wins.
0: There's no doubt. And of course, we'll talk a bit later on about the Premiership last year because as someone, well, I followed the Dragons. Ben Hunt played many years with the Dragons. Mm. And to see the look of relief on his face, that he'd won a Premiership after what had happened in 2015, I reckon you'd have been very emotional seeing that as well.
22: And it can never completely atone. I always think when people ask, you know, do you regret that moment? Because, you know, I talk a lot about how failure is a part of success and how you can move on and how it teaches you a lot of lessons. And, you know, people say, oh, well, then in that case, do you regret it? And I'm like, absolutely. What are you, nuts? If I could go back and change that, of course I would. Like, what are you talking about? But I think it's the ability to take something like that and turn it into a constructive regret instead of a destructive regret. And Ben Hunt could have let that moment define him, but instead he chose to come back. He chose to rise again. He chose to have the humility and the grace to recognize that mistakes were made and he didn't point the finger at anyone else. I think that that's really key. And now he can call himself a Premiership player. And so that is really beautiful and lovely to see that come full circle.
0: Our fan is Kate Campbell, speaking very, very honestly and very forthrightly. We're going to come back in just a moment.
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18: Hey guys, it's Nikki again from Spencey's Barbershop. It's been great having so many people putting their bad hair days behind them and dropping in to see me in Musgrave Street. Did you know the $25 senior cuts are for guys and girls? I have years of experience in hairdressing, so ladies, I can look after you from short pixies to long haircuts. I have my own range, including shampoos, texture powders and sea salt sprays, and also beard butters. 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
0: Our fan is Kate Campbell, decorated Olympian, massive Brisbane Broncos fan. Of course, she's also a fan of Queensland Maroons as well. Let's just get back, Kate, to that grand final. When you wait all those years and there's a lot of disappointment, so you're watching them in 2006, you got the poster on the wall, and then year after year they fall short. Any fan would know when the drought breaks, it's euphoria. Were you there? Did you scream? Did you cry?
22: When it rains, it pours. Absolutely. I went to a pub and watched it, actually. And I think that that is one of the great things that you can do, is that you can walk into just about any establishment in this country and there will be the sport on. And I can remember celebrating. And I just, it's so interesting because now watching it as an adult, I get a sense of relief when something like that happens, which isn't the emotion which you maybe remember as a kid. You can remember the joy and the excitement and the elation. And then as the years go by, and you're right, as there are such near misses and little fumbles or tiny mistakes or bad luck or poor choices or whatever it is, each time that happens, it adds a little bit of weight, and it adds a little bit of weight to that moment when you can come through and you can finally get it. But I would say that it makes it all the sweeter.
0: Yeah.
22: It sounds bad, but people get bored of people who win all the time. And so I think that it is actually really important for you to be able to go down into the valleys, into the moments where there are wooden spoons handed out with your team, so that you can remember why you love them, and you can remember when you get to the top how sweet it is up there, because you know what it feels like down the bottom.
0: It was a 19-year
22: It was a 19-year drought, yes.
0: So based on what you've just said, maybe another 19 and we'll make the next one sweet, but you'd probably want one sooner than that, I would think.
22: Yes, please.
0: I want to ask you about women's sport, because your sport of swimming is the one, I think, in this country, it's fair to say, for a long time is where the women have largely outshone the men. And one of the reasons given is that so many options are there for men, like Cole Chalmers did play AFL. We wonder how many AFL players might have been fantastic 100-metre swimmers. But we've now got this growing number of sports for women, AFLW, rugby league, where the Broncos have got a fantastic women's team, and gradually that's getting more and more professional, so that they still have to work at the moment, but the standard's getting better. So how interested are you into that and watching that, and how proud are you of what's happening on that front?
22: I'm so proud of the WNRL girls, and it is wonderful to see it growing year on year. You're right in that when I was a young kid and I knew that I wanted to be a swimmer quite early on, because to be clear, I tried every other form of sport and I was so horrendously bad at them. Like, honestly, I broke my finger playing touch football. I got a black eye from playing softball. My tennis coach told me that I could go to the Olympics, but only as a ball boy and not as an actual player. Like, it was so bad. But once I discovered swimming, I could see a very clear pathway for myself, right from a junior kid all the way to the top of an Olympic podium. For so many years, young girls who love the sport of NRL, who love playing it, they could participate in it to a point, and then there was nothing. Because it's not safe for them to continue to compete in mixed gender teams after a certain age group. And so there was nothing for them. And so for now, young girls to be able to look up and to see the likes of Ali Brigginshaw, who is now iconic and is a celebrity in her own right, walking in and around Brisbane, she is a household name, and to be able to see a pathway for themselves into this sport that they love, I can only see that as being a great thing. And these girls are growing year on year, and you know, while they're only being paid a semi-professional wage, they are amongst the most professional athletes that we have playing this game.
0: I hear you, and you are very inspiring, your story and the way you speak, and I imagine you do what they could call motivational speaking in inverted commas, and I think it's a bit more sophisticated than that. Do you do this with the Broncos? Have they asked you in there? Have you done any of this with the players now?
22: They haven't asked me in there, but I would love to go in there and have a chat to those boys. I feel like I'm endlessly fascinated about what they're doing and what goes on in the sheds. And I know that people in team sports look at us crazy people over in Olympic sports who have to wait, you know, 4 years in between our next game and whose win-lose margins come down to very fine, you know, the blink of an eye. So I would love to be included or to go along.
0: So look, they haven't had a great year this year, but based on what you say, that just makes it sweeter for next year.
22: Yeah, and I really think that I know that some people are saying, oh, I'm going to get rid of my membership. I've been a member for so long, but it's disappointing. And I think that you can be disappointed, but you can still support your team.
0: Just quickly before we do my run of questions I do at the end here, when you go to the games, do you wear the gear? Do you yell? Do you get carried away?
22: Oh, yes, absolutely. That's part of the fun of going, is that you have to be fully invested in it. So, yes, I definitely wear all the paraphernalia.
0: Okay. Just the question, is there another team? Because you're right into the Broncos. Is there another league team that you kind of secretly or you've got a little bit of an empathy for?
22: No, I mean, if we are talking NRL, I am going to say it's the Storm. They're probably my second team.
0: I knew that because of the Brisbane players and the Queenslanders. That's right.
22: And it just has a good feel about the place.
0: Yeah. Okay, so this, and they're very well run team. All right, when you're at the games, I guess it wouldn't have applied when you were competing. Hot dog or meat pie, or either, none.
22: Oh, what? When I was competing, I could have both.
0: Oh, really?
22: I could eat whatever I want. The when you're doing over 40 plus hours of exercise a week, you can eat whatever you want, and in fact, more is more. So I would have both.
0: Well, so that's 40 hours of exercise a week. Not anything. I'm learning a lot here today. What's the worst fan base in the? You can say it. Is there one that you? Oh no, they're here today.
22: Can I say the Sea Eagles?
0: Oh yeah, they haven't had a tick yet. Most been saying the Dogs. So well done, that's good.
22: All right,
0: and rivalry? Is there a rivalry you really look forward to when the Broncos are playing someone?
22: I always think a Queensland Derby is fun because I grew up watching them. Like it was the Queensland battle between us and the Cowboys, and I know that the Dolphins are in now. But maybe it's because we had that such tight game back in 2015. But I always take notice of when the Broncos play the Cowboys.
0: Day game, night game? You got a preference there?
22: I prefer a day game because I'm a little bit of a nana and I like to be in bed relatively
0: early. And look, if the Broncos aren't in it, would you prefer to watch a grand final or Origin?
22: Oh, Origin.
0: Of course, Queenslanders are always
22: absolutely.
0: Going,
22: I'm a Queenslander. It's a great time to be a Queenslander. Yeah,
0: and I'm guessing after 2015, Golden Point, yes or no?
22: Yes. I think that it's really exciting and we need to have a winner overall.
0: That's fair enough. And look, I know a lot of our Olympians, because it's such the being an Olympian is such a cherished thing by the people who do attain that. And I know a lot of you have tattoos, but Would you get a tattoo if the Broncos won a premiership? Get a tattoo to mark it somewhere.
22: That's so funny. I've always said that the only tattoo I would ever get was the Olympic rings, and I do not have the Olympic rings.
0: You don't?
22: No, wow. I don't. I have an Olympic ring, so it's like a ring that I wear on my finger. I would maybe get a Broncos ring, but I just feel like I want to be a clean skin because that's maybe a little bit more unusual these days than having a tattoo.
0: I think it might be the new look. Hey, Kate. Such a great pleasure to have you with us, and good luck for the Broncos.
22: Thanks so much for the chat, John. It's been wonderful.
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0: That's been Kate Campbell, decorated Olympian, 4BC broadcaster. 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I'm sure we'll be hearing more of her in the future, and how inspiring was that chat. 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
1: Instead of chasing 15-year-olds who may be using Instagram, shouldn't the federal government be chasing these organisations like Meta and every time one of these deepfake BS ads are on social media, they should be handing out massive fines.
0: Mornings, thanks to Bolsover Dental, creating confident smiles at 125 Bolsover Street on the talk of Central Queensland. 4RO.
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7: Partly cloudy and 27 degrees tomorrow for Rockhampton after an overnight low of 15. Pretty similar on Sunday. Yeppoon atop of 24 tomorrow. Gladstone 26. Billawheeler also 26.
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It's the biggest secret in town. But don't keep it to yourself. If you know what it is, tell us. And you could be spending up big at Perry's IGA, Wandle, Dean Street or Yeboon. It's the 4RO Perry's IGA Secret Sound. And right now, it sounds like this. Yes, the 4RO Perry's IGA Secret Sound. 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Thanks to Perry's IGA, Wandle, Dean Street and Yeboon. On the talk of Central Queensland, 990.

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2: Amazon's in hot water after allegedly breaking consumer law. The ACCC claims the tech company included unfair contract terms.
0: And there's all the latest in sport.
2: The gang was forced into a penalty shootout with Paraguay winning 4-3 to book a spot in the round of 16.
0: Rockhampton and Central Queensland, leaders in local on 994RO and on iHeartRadio. 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The countdown is on to the TAB Rockhampton Cup. 4RO and the Rockhampton Jockey Club are giving you the chance to win the best seats in the house.
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0: Perry's. We've given 4RO's Kelly some advanced driving lessons in the 4RO Perry's IGA pickup. 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

0: Hello, I'm Alex Riddell. Pubs around the country are preparing to be inundated with soccer fans throughout the morning to watch the Socceroos' historic World Cup match against Egypt. Live sites have been set up in cities around the country for fans to watch the match. The game gets underway at 4 a.m. Eastern Standard Time. A man accused of people smuggling in far north Queensland has been granted bail. Georgina Winter has more.
1: Sydney painter Chen Wenpong was arrested in Weipa following the arrival of a group of people without visas who came ashore north of town on Tuesday. The 34-year-old's lawyer has told the Cairns Magistrates Court Pong claimed he was in the area to go fishing. He's been released from custody on the condition he doesn't contact co-accused 30-year-old Hao Wang and must surrender his passport. Wang is yet to apply for bail. Both men's cases were adjourned for a review hearing in October. Georgina Winter reporting.
0: A statue of former AFL player Nicky Winmar in Perth will be taken down after he was found guilty of assault. It comes after a Victorian court heard he dragged a woman by her hair and repeatedly slammed her head into a door. The former St Kilda player pleaded not guilty to the charges, claiming he'd acted in self-defence, but the magistrate found the victim was being truthful. Winmar will be sentenced at a later date. Spider venom may help save Australia's honeybees from killer mites, according to a study by the University of the Sunshine Coast. Varroa mites pose a major risk to the population by laying eggs inside hives and feeding on bee larvae. Associate Professor Volker Herzig says the mites will eventually destroy the entire colony if left unchecked.
2: If you leave it untreated after 3-4 years, we will not have any more European honeybees here. So you constantly need to treat and manage them. And that's what they've been doing all over the world now, because Australia was in a really good position until 2022, when the Varroa mite was introduced here.
0: An unlikely ally has been enlisted to improve cyclone forecasting. Australian scientists have equipped deep diving sea turtles with GPS trackers and an ocean probe that measures temperature. Clive McMahon from the Sydney Institute of Marine Science says the data collected from the turtles is then transmitted straight back to forecasters.
3: That information helps us quantify what the water structure looks like, and that helps us get an idea of what the heat content and the density of the water is. And these are essential elements that we need to help us forecast storm and tropical cyclone formation and strength.
0: In finance, the dollar's buying 69 US cents.
4: Clark Rubber. All things pool, foam, rubber and commercial cleaning. 994RO. Your sport now.
0: In the AFL, Sydney have had a 35-point win over the Western Bulldogs, while Adelaide have defeated West Coast by 25 points. In the NRL, the Panthers have outclassed the Rabbitohs in Round 18. Andrew Lucas reports.
5: A scintillating second-half hat-trick from Thomas Jenkins has helped Penrith to a 36-14 win over Souths in Sydney's West. A brain snap from Bunnies captain Cody Walker early on cost him 10 minutes in the sin bin and his team a try. Penrith led 12-10 at the break before Jenkins' three tries broke the game open. His 25 tries this year equals Reece Wesser for the most in a season by a Panther. Andrew Lucas at CommBank Stadium.
0: And Australia's Daria Kasatkina is out of the Wimbledon, defeated by Naomi Osaka in straight sets. And Matt Burton has been rushed into Blues camp ahead of the Origin decider. That's the latest in news and sport.
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11: Partly cloudy across Capricornia today. Rocky, 27, the expected top after an overnight low of 15. Sunday, a top of 26. Yeppoon getting to 24 degrees today. Gladstone, 26. Billow, also 26.
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0: Welcome to the weekend edition of Australia Overnight. I'm Pat Panetta, your man after midnight. Great to have your company and thanks for listening as we get into a brand new day together. Into Saturday the 4th of July 2026. Here we come into Saturday, into the weekend and into July. Can you believe it? We're halfway through the year already. Now behind the glass there is in the soundproof booth is young Ethan this morning and he's taking your calls. He's the first voice you'll hear when you phone that number. 133-693. Talk to Ethan and you'll put you straight through to me. It's that easy, and we'll talk to you on the radio. So what's on your mind, Australia? 133-693. This radio program is your voice. It's your platform across the nation. So call now to talk on that number, 133-693. But firstly, I think it's time for an early edition of this.
1: Now, on Australia Overnight, welcome to the weekend with Pat Panetta and Olympia Kwiatkowski.
0: That's right. As heard during the week on 4BC, also very busy with her MC duties and out and about. And here on the weekend, with this segment, welcome to the weekend, it's Olympia Kwiatkowski, an early edition of your segment, Olympia.
2: Yeah, coming to you a bit early, Pat. You know, we decided that we could catch the World Cup and I could scream at my TV if necessary at 5 o'clock this morning.
0: That's right. Yes, so, the big game in Dallas.
2: So a bit early, and what a great time to start the weekend as well, right after midnight.
0: Love it. That's right. Now, it's been very warm in Brisbane, so I was just reading about the Socceroos in Dallas. It's very hot there as well. So hot conditions for the Socceroos. Cold in Melbourne, so puffer jackets and beanies. I saw you on Instagram saying it's quite hot in Brisbane. So you're having a bit of a hot spell there in Brizzy.
2: Well, yesterday it was 27 degrees and it was so warm. It was a beautiful day, an absolutely stunning day, but apparently like some cooler weather is on the way tomorrow, I think. But yeah, it was a very warm one yesterday, 27 degrees. Feeling a little bit, you know, ripped off, but apparently that little bit of a cool change is on the way.
0: Okay. And did I see you with Bob Catter as well during the week at the 4BC studios? Did he stick his head in the studios there? And there was a photo of you and Bob on Instagram that I saw.
2: Yes, he did. Now, Bob and I had a chat and he has promised me a guaranteed crocodile sighting next time that I am up in far north Queensland. So I will definitely hold him to that. Yeah, big time, crikey. Yeah, he was in studio, so really great to have a chat with him. Yeah.
0: Okay, well, our listeners can see that actually on Instagram. So it's Olympia Kwiatkowski. Plug that in and you can see the photo. And also about what we're talking about this morning. Should I spell out your Instagram, Olympia? That always helps, isn't it?
2: I think that's a good idea.
0: Olympia is Olympia, and then Kwiatkowski, Kwiatowski, Olympia Kwiatkowski, to see that online. But let's have a little whip around the nation. As you say, it's a good time to start the weekend. Tell us what's happening in, let's start with Brisbane.
2: Yes, let's start with Brisbane. So happening until tomorrow, it was on last weekend and it's also on this weekend. So today and tomorrow, if you're a book lover or if you just enjoy finding a bit of a bargain, the Lifeline Book Fest is on this weekend at the Brisbane Convention and Exhibition Centre. So it's one of Queensland's biggest annual events with more than a million quality secondhand books, magazines, puzzles, records and even board games all under the one roof. So prices start from just a few dollars, making a great opportunity to stock up on some holiday reading perhaps or, you know, discover a bit of a hidden gem. So, of course, every purchase there, it does support Lifeline and the amazing work that they do with their crisis support and suicide prevention services. So, yeah, one of those events where you can shop knowing that you're really supporting a great cause. So the Book Fest is open throughout the weekend, today and tomorrow. If you want to find out more information, go to lifelinequeensland.org.au/bookfest.
0: 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Olympia Kwiatkowski, welcome to the weekend. Now, you can join us on 133693. Any things near you that you can tell us about, any fun things this weekend, as we head to our lovely Surry Hills in Sydney, Olympia?
2: Yeah, so the first Saturday of every month, they have the Surry Hills Vintage Market, and it's at the Shannon Reserve in Surry Hills. So if you love vintage fashion, some unique homewares, and supporting local creatives, it's on today, first Saturday of every month. So you can browse racks of retro clothing. They've got vinyl records, plenty of jewellery, antiques, and handmade gifts. They've also got some food stalls there and live entertainment. So it's one of those markets where you never quite know what kind of treasures that you'll find. So a really nice leisurely Saturday morning outing. So you can visit the City of Sydney website, their What's On website for more details and times. And if you visit this week, you know, this month, you can always get along the next Saturday of next month.
0: Yeah. And in Surry Hills, I know you spend some time in Sydney when you're sort of speaking in different presentations and things. Oh, I love Surry Hills. It's a good part of Sydney, don't you think? At that way?
2: Yeah, it is a good spot. Yeah, it is.
0: And the market, I'm sure, will be very cool. For our listeners on at 2GB in Sydney, of course. What about Melbourne? What's happening in Melbourne this week in Olympia Kratowski?
2: Well, in Melbourne today, and I think there's also some tomorrow as well, if you've ever wondered what's behind the doors of one of Australia's most iconic libraries, the Unlocked Tour at the State Library Victoria, it's taking visitors behind the scenes to areas that are normally off-limits. So you'll hear fascinating stories about the building's 170-year history, and you can discover the heritage spaces and learn about some of the rare collections that are housed inside. So whether you're a bit of a history buff or looking for something a bit different to do this weekend, this is a truly unique Melbourne experience. So tickets for this one are around about $35, starts at 9 a.m. this morning, and you can book for this one. You can go to the State Library Victoria website and just do a search on there for the Unlocked Tours.
0: Love it, love it. And what about for our listeners in Adelaide? What's happening in Adelaide, please, Limpy?
2: Well, Adelaide is coming alive after dark during Illuminate Adelaide. It's one of the festivals, one of the city's biggest festivals that they have. It goes through the whole, well, not quite the whole month. It goes until the 19th of July. And one of the biggest draw cards of this is City Lights, free walking trail that goes throughout the CBD. It's a spectacular light installation and plenty of immersive projects and interactive artworks. So many cafes and bars and also restaurants also stay open later, making it a great chance to turn up, you know, and have a full evening out of Adelaide, experience the best of it, completely free to enjoy. But there are plenty of ticketed events also happening. So if you want to check out that full experience, just do a Google search for Illuminate Adelaide.
0: Okay, 133693 to join us and tell us about things happening this weekend near you on that number, 133693. Early edition of Olympia Kratowski's segment, Welcome to the Weekend. Part of what we do is Olympia's observation. So we'll take a break and come back. Selling things online, Olympia, has its pros and cons. So we're going to talk about that after the break, aren't we? Yeah.
2: Well, you've been doing
0: it. I've been doing it too. That's right.
2: And I've been doing this also. Yeah. So I think we've both got a bit of an observation. I'm sure plenty of listeners also have an experience with Facebook Marketplace and would love to hear theirs.
0: Yeah, and we need to also, I think, help you find a hobby as well with Olympia Kratowski after this.
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0: people thought I was there or you were here.
1: I remember that photo. Yeah, okay, and I saw that. That's right, okay. Well, we moved it around because, as you said, with the Socceroos, and there's a bit going on at about that time, so we thought we'd sort of do an earlier edition. But you can always catch up online. We'll make sure we post that. And you share it too on your socials, don't you, Olympia?
0: I do.
1: Put it out there.
0: I do, yeah. And I'd love to hear from anyone listening at this time. You might not be listening at 5 or the other way around. Yeah. So it's quite exciting, yes.
1: Well, we've got a question, as far as your observation goes, and this is about Facebook Marketplace and selling online. And you're right, I happen to be doing the same thing, clearing some things. And lots of questions when you sort of get on there, which is okay, I guess. But, you know, I list something and I get questions like, how big is it? Does it plug into this? It's all techie stuff. How long have you had it for? I think you were saying one of the big questions is, why are you selling it? Does it work? And it's like, oh, look, I don't know. I need a team of people to answer all the questions. You know, just come and look at it. Or is that being a bit sort of... I guess people got to drive across town. But anyway, lots of questions. So you've got to really invest your time in sorting people out when you're sort of doing this thing on Facebook.
0: I think you do get a lot of questions. And look, people have the right, of course, to ask if you've missed out some information when listing things. But I feel as though that Facebook Marketplace has kind of given the whole of Australia perhaps the option to ghost people, because I get a lot of those questions asking, is this available? Or maybe I've listed something for, you know, let's say $50. I might get someone saying, look, will you take $30 or whatever? And I'll agree to it. And then nothing.
1: Yep.
0: Then there's just absolute silence and you don't hear back, and I'll write back and be like, hey, look, I said you can have it for the price that you asked for it. Come and get it. It's a bargain. And then you just get completely ghosted. Yep. And you don't hear anything.
1: What's the etiquette there? Because you're holding it for that person. See, there's all this as well. So they disappear for a while, they ghost you, and then you might sell it to somebody else. Then they reappear and say, I'm coming to pick it up. And you think, I didn't hear from you, and I've now sold it. Sorry.
0: I think it's got to be fair game and no apologies required. If someone doesn't come and act on it in a timely manner, you're absolutely... You're in your absolute right to sell it to the first person who comes along with money to pay for it.
1: Yep.
0: That's my thing. And I do find that my personal favourite question is people asking, why are you selling it? I mean, why do they want to know that? Is that kind of like, I woke up this morning and I thought, I really want to spend the weekend negotiating with strangers who are going to ghost me on the internet, on Facebook.
1: Yeah. It's funny, with real estate you ask that. Like, why are they selling the home? I guess you sort of investigate. Well, it's a big purchase. I don't know. All right, 133693. Rob's on the line for us, Olympia. Hi, Rob.
0: Morning, Rob.
2: Morning. Just with that marketplace, I particularly pees me off when people rudely in their ad do not ask if items available. Because it's annoying when you've got it saved. It disappears saying pending or sold, and then all of a sudden it pops up back up again. So, I mean, what else are you supposed to ask the person?
0: Yeah, the whole pending thing, that's a bit interesting. They said, it's just a minefield, really, especially when you're really hanging out to buy something as well. That's really annoying, and you don't know whether to go elsewhere or what. I guess that's kind of like a situation where they're holding it for someone else, and then they're the ones who get ghosted, and you're the one struggling at the end, just waiting for an answer.
1: Good on you, Rob. There's also Dave from Cannon Hill. Hi there, Dave.
0: Oh, morning, Dave.
3: Good morning, Olympia. Now, look, I just want to say, what time is it? I'm totally confused.
1: That's right.
0: It's a bit confusing.
3: Lovely to hear your voice. And hope everything's going well for you and with your MCing career and all that sort of stuff. And and say what a pleasure it is to hear you this time of evening.
1: Do you ever sleep, Dave? Because that's right, you're listening at 5 a.m. and now just after midnight you're there again. So hopefully you get a sort of a nap in between there, Dave.
3: No.
1: Just have the radio on.
3: I've got 24 hours a day to have a nap. So there's no dramas there.
1: That's right.
3: I just thought I'd ring in and say I was a bit confused what time it was.
1: There you are.
3: Anyway, you have a great show, Olympia.
1: Thank you, Dave.
0: And you know what, Pat? Dave's a huge soccer fan, football fan, and I'm pretty sure that he thinks that the football is coming home, the England. So.
1: Yeah. Oh, yes. That's right. They're flying, aren't they?
0: Yeah. Mm, so it could very well happen. You know, I think they've been singing that

0: for 40 years or something, 30 years or something like that, yeah, a long time anyway. Yep, so yep. Could very well be happening. New Zealand, unfortunately, that was what I got in the sweep at work, New Zealand. You know, I was giving my support behind them, and but yeah, they're out, so...
1: Oh, that's right. That was your team. Yeah, they're gone. Okay, so what questions do you get asked? Here we go. What questions do you get asked every day in your job or a job that you used to be in, like these questions on Facebook that you get asked all the time, 133693, and your experiences selling things online? Do people come to the door? This didn't happen much to me this time. They sort of negotiate a price. What would you do here, Olympia? They say, you know, $50, and they get there and they say, will you take 40? And you say, would you, hang on a tick, we agreed to 50, and then now offering 40.
0: No,
1: don't do that.
0: No, that's not right. You've got to negotiate before any sort of in real life situation happens. Absolutely, that's cheeky. That's very
1: absolutely.
0: Cheeky.
1: Absolutely. 133693. Now, also, you're looking for a hobby and inspired by. Is it the Noosa event, the hobby horse event that's coming up? Yeah, and you thought, hang on a tick, I think I need a hobby, and there's something online we can help you out and sort of suggest some hobbies for you, Olympia.
0: That would be great. I've already had some really great suggestions. And yes, what did sort of trigger this was the fact that I saw that Noosa is tomorrow hosting the 2026 Hobby Horse Queensland State Championships. So this is, yes, an actual hobby horse, like a furry horse head on a stick.
1: Gotcha. On a stick?
0: Yes.
1: Oh, I thought it was...
0: On a stick. And apparently these things are very expensive and they get imported from all over the world, yes. And you can go and enter this and you can do a high jump and jumping and dressage to music. So this is happening tomorrow at Noosa. But I thought hobby horse and hobby being in the name, I'm looking for a new hobby. So if you've got any
1: suggestions. Besides eating, I think you said, because there's that. I mean, in a good way, you're out and about sort of, eating food and these sorts of things.
0: Eating out doesn't count, apparently. So
1: it's a hobby.
0: Some suggestions have been puppy yoga, buying some pigeons and racing them. That's from Will in Sydney. Thanks for that suggestion.
1: Thank you, Will.
0: A lot of ideas of like hip-hop classes at Mad Dance House in particular.
1: You get some extra time on your hands. How come you're looking for a hobby? You just want to introduce something different into your life?
0: Well, I've just this week, actually, this was the first week of this happening. I've actually entered a sort of semi-retirement, I'm jokingly referring it to.
1: Right.
0: But I have, I'm just working part-time now after, many, many years of working full-time and 6 years in the most recent position, most recent role, which has required me to wake up at 6 days a week at 4:30 a.m. for 6 years. I'm going to be having a bit more time on my hands now, working 3 days a week. So
1: but you're busy with your MC duties and those sorts of things as well. Okay, so you've got a bit of extra time for a hobby. All right, 133693 if you want to tell us on the radio. But they should go to Instagram and they can sort of contribute there. Maybe you can tell us about... the list next time we speak, Olympia.
0: That's a good idea. Okay. Yes, that'd be great.
1: Okay, so you can see that. Yeah, go to Instagram. You can see there your post about what hobby, and we'll get a great list going. So OLYMPIA's Olympia Kwiatkowski, KWITOWSKI. Put that into Instagram. You can see it all there, and we'll make a list of nice hobbies for Olympia to do. And what the most one comes through, Olympia, you have to do. Right,
0: so
1: you can't choose. You can't sort of say no.
0: I think that's a good idea. Yeah, give them all a try and then pick maybe the best one or the best two and stick it out for a bit.
1: Okay.
0: But yeah, I like the idea of that. Yeah.
1: All right, well, keep an eye. I'm sure it'll start to come through now on Instagram. So thanks for the early edition there, Olympia. Enjoy the soccer later on. Have a great weekend. And thanks for being here again on Australia Overnight.
0: An absolute pleasure, Pat, as always. And yes, great to catch you at this time. Go the Socceroos, go Australia, and I'll catch you again next Saturday morning at 5.
1: Right. Olympia Kwiatkowski as heard on 4BC and right here on Australia Overnight with her segment, Welcome to the Weekend.
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1: Australia Overnight, the weekend edition. Great to have your company. Pat Panetta here, and my number is 133693. The text line also ticking along there, 0477 693 693, as they come through. Great to see some text coming through, 0477 693 693. Now, on the program this morning, another big show on the way for your listening pleasure. The Blank Quiz isn't too far away. That's your chance to pick up a prize thanks to Pestrol. Now, the Socceroos on the brink of history, never winning a knockout match at the World Cup. Olympia and I were just chatting about this, of course, in a few hours from now. The Socceroos taking on Egypt in Dallas, Texas, at the big stadium there. All very exciting, so we'll keep an eye on that for you as the coach Popovich and the Socceroos attempt to take history on, because they've never won a game in the knockout round. So that's a big one to keep an eye on. Weird Science with Dr. Kale's coming up too. He'll talk to us about sciencey things, including why the light bulb was reduced in lifespan from 2,000 plus hours to 1,000 hours in from 1929 to 1940. How interesting. He's going to tell us why, what, and what happened there. Finance with Scott Haywood, talking about the plummeting of those auction clearance rates and real estate. That's a bit of a worry. We'll talk about that. Motoring with James Ward from drive.com.au. Also, what else we got on the show? It's so big this morning. It's chock-a-block. And all the news and information you need for a brand new day, what's in the papers, and Terry Barnes, the week that was in politics. We'll discuss when it's okay for a politician to change his or her position to lie, basically, or say one thing during election campaign, then change it. When is it okay to do that, and when have they gone too far? It's also a shake it off Saturday, your chance to win a prize. And your calls, 133-693. John in Moorabbin is here. Hi there, John.
10: Good morning.

0: G'day, John.
1: I wrote a poem.
0: Oh.
1: Another one, I mean.
0: Okay, let's hear it, John. Ethan, you got a bit of poemy music for John there. We'll get a bit of music for you underneath. John, are you ready? Clear your throat.
1: Yeah, yeah.
0: How long is it?
1: About 2.5 minutes.
0: 2.5 minutes. Okay, John. Stand by. Now, the poem you've written it about anything in particular? What was the inspiration for the poem?
1: It's here in Australia.
0: Here in Australia, John from Moorabbin. No, over to you, Johnny
1: not
0: boy.
1: Australia, just Australia.
0: Here in Australia. Oh, nice.
1: Yeah,
0: okay.
1: Australia.
0: Okay, nice and loud for me, Johnny. Bang it out.
1: Yeah. One thing we can be proud of here in Australia is that we do need to be sure that we don't Disraelia. We need to stick together because that is what mates do. And if you're my mate, then I need to look after you. Here in Australia, we look after our real Aussie mates. And if we have to, we will also even open gates. We never lock our doors, and that is for sure. When a mate comes, he doesn't have to open the gate, the door. Australia is the best country in the world, that's for sure, for real. If I think about you, mate, I would not think to steal any of your goods, shackles, or any of your family. And we look after each other so we can live securely. There is one thing I can say if you live here in Australia. You can depend on your mates. They will never fail you.
0: There we go. John in Moorabbin living in Australia. Australia. Lady Norma's on the line. Hi, Lady Norma.
2: Oh, thank you, Pat. How are you going? I'll tell you what, the guy that just wrote that poem, he's not up with the world. You would not leave your gates open. I thought
0: true.
2: I would leave
0: them. Not these days. Not in Victoria.
2: In the little street I live in, Pat, and I won't tell you because somebody will come and break into the gate, but no, it is so safe. And I sit out in the garden, in the summer, overnight. We sit out there and talk to all the neighbours. But anyway, what I really, really wanted to say, and I hope Gina from Dallas and Texas is listening, because have you ever heard Gina? Does she ever ring you?
0: No, never. I thought you meant Gina from the Pilbara.
2: Gina is a Texan. And she is barracking for the Socceroos. She's an American, barracking for the Australians this morning.
0: Oh, well, good on her.
2: Yeah, I know. And I'd like to think that, I know she's a whiz kid with radio and technology, and she probably will be listening to me.
0: Yep.
2: But I'll wait and see what an answer I get after this conversation.
0: Maybe she'll go to the soccer. She'll go to the game and do a report for us.
2: I'd like to think she would. In fact, I do know somebody that's going to be there. And I said, I hope you can catch up with Gina. But if you can imagine, but you've got a big weekend in America as well.
0: Yeah.
2: You've got... what's her name, the famous singer, marrying that guy.
0: Yeah, Kelsey.
2: But the other thing, we've got a famous little town in Perth, and guess what happened tonight, Pat?
0: Which town?
2: In Perth.
0: Yeah, but which famous little town in Perth where something happened?
2: Oh, hang on. Just Perth at the Optus Stadium.
0: Oh, okay.
2: The poor old Eagles got beaten by Adelaide.
0: By Adelaide. In WA too.
2: Yeah.
0: Oh, boy. See a lot of sad faces walking up and down Scarborough Beach.
2: Anyway, If some of my darker supporters are listening, they'll be annoyed with what I've said, but the Dockers are playing in Canberra tomorrow.
0: Okay, the Dockers are playing in Canberra tomorrow. Oh, who are they playing?
2: GWS.
0: Oh, okay. Nice one in Canberra. So, okay.
2: But the Dockers, you know where the Dockers are, right out on the top of the ladder.
0: Oh, are they really? And Sydney's second, as Sydney are just behind them.
2: Yeah,
0: oh,
2: Sydney
0: boy.
2: Are.
0: Go Freo.
2: And then you've got, look at Brisbane. Brisbane are coming up. Who knows? Well, it could be a Docker from West Australia and Sydney. Brisbane could be. You don't know. But you know what? I'm sorry. I am a West Australian, a true blue West Australia person. But you better get over here one day.
0: I know.
2: Buddy.
0: I keep saying it. I will. I will.
2: I know. And you got to get a. Now I've got to stop my American accent. But
0: yep.
2: You got to get over here. I'll talk. G'day, mate. How you going?
0: G'day, mate. I'll be doing some shows from 4BC which is Brisbane, in August. We'll do some shows there, and then we'll have to put Perth on list and Adelaide and everywhere, all over the place. Okay. Good on you, Lady Norma. Thank you. Need a cup of tea. It's cold in here, Ethan. It's the aircon getting to me. You got your big jacket on? Can we switch that aircon off or not? I'll be fine.
3: I need to wear the big jacket.
0: Yeah, you do too. And you can see Ethan on Talking of Instagram. We've got our video on Instagram too of Ethan. We're asking the question about Ethan's look. Okay, so go to my Instagram this time around. So look at Olympia's Instagram and then go to mine. It's Pat Panetta. Plug that in the search and there's a video featuring Ethan and we're asking a question. What do you reckon, Ethan? Yeah? Let's do that.
3: Just be nice.
0: Well, I think it's nice, yeah. Now, there's Scott Hayward's joining us later on the program. The confidence in the property market around the nation has plummeted. Now, especially in Victoria, and he's going to talk about this, better in Brisbane and Perth, but the clearance rate recently reported for auctions was between 38 to 42% clearance rate, depending on the source. You know, so it's in within that range. Now, that's a disaster because at the same time last year, this time last year, the clearance rate was at around 85%. So we'll talk to Scott Hayward later in the program, and we need to see what happens later on today, being a Saturday when it comes to auctions. But he'll talk to us about this this problem in real estate with Scotty Hayward, who is the fill-in host for The Money Show. Now, before this, this tax reform, the federal government, this is what has triggered the changes in the real estate market. So what were they thinking when they changed the budget? We'll discuss this. Did they consult anybody before making the changes? And was it thought through? Because there seemed to be lots of missing numbers or holes in this budget. So Scott Hayward will explain here. A little bit from Scott before we hear the full interview. Who's really getting rich and who's making money from these tax changes?
4: And I also want to talk about that because some of the legislated changes that have been proposed by Jim Chalmers actually means that, dare I say this, foreign investors could actually be better off with the capital gains tax changes than Australian investors. So this is what's going to happen. And stockbrokers, accountants and financial advisors are working around the clock to try and make this work because, as you know, the rich get richer and that no one wants to pay any more tax than they need to. And I'm already having conversations with a number of clients about the fact that they could set up potentially a company in Singapore, buy an investment property as an Australian resident through that entity as a Singapore trust and pay less tax than they would if they were to buy it in their own name or through a family trust or a company in Australia. This is disastrous. That means you're paying Singapore tax, not Australian tax, and that investment entity is listed in Singapore, and that is a foreign investment, and that could be where the future holds the Australian property market. Absolutely extraordinary. This is what happens when there's tax reform, which was promised that there wouldn't be. Tax reform to capital gains and gearing basically makes accountants, financial advisors and stockbrokers richer because they're going to say, how can I save tax? Work the system for me. If I have to, as I said, go to Singapore, New Zealand, Papua New Guinea, who knows where it may be, Fiji, and set up a company called Fiji Property Fund, and you buy somewhere in Middle Park, and you're paying less tax on that entity because your entity's structured overseas than you would if it was just an investor property in Joe Smith's name, that is absolutely appalling.
0: Scott Haywood, finance expert. We'll hear the full interview later on in the program. But there you are. That's the result. The incentive has been stripped out of, the real estate market. And it's, of course, pushing the incentive to make money to people overseas. So not locally, but overseas. So there's an unintended consequence, as you heard there, which is a disaster. Now, Scott Haywood also mentioned another thing, which I'll play for you here. Somebody else who may have benefited from the tax reforms, Scott Haywood explains here.
4: And unfortunately, Jim Chalmers has gone to industry after he did the budget. You've got to go to industry. And you've got to go to all small business owners, property investors, all of the accountants before you propose a budget, and he's done it the wrong way around. Everyone's confused, and as I said, I'm expecting today, Saturday morning or Saturday afternoon, I'm expecting clearance rates in Melbourne to be, you know, barely 50%, which means that every house that's being auctioned today, one in two, won't sell. And that's not because the vendors are wanting too much money. It's just because there's just no confidence in the market. And it's a real shame. And it's the first time we've seen this cycle in a long time.
5: They just thought nobody would notice.
4: Well, it depends how far you Google, because apparently Anthony Albanese did sell investment properties before the May 8 budget to avoid any potential changes to capital gains tax. Again, it depends on how far you Google. And whether you trust Google as being a reliable source of information or not, I don't know the answer to that. But again, he would have known what the budget was going to produce. Jim Chalmers would have known what the budget was going to produce in relation to investment properties.
0: There you go. Part of that grab explaining certain people who might have benefited maybe from the changes to the budget and that tax reform. 133693. This is the Saturday morning edition of Australia Overnight. Your calls on that number. Vern and Stephen will talk to you after this break.
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0: What's on your mind, Australia? Join the conversation across the nation, 133-693. Great to have you here, the Saturday morning edition of Australia Overnight. Stephen's in Parramatta. Hi, Stephen.
14: Yeah, good morning.
0: G'day, Stephen.
14: Yeah, I'm here for the Socceroos match. I'm early.
0: You are. I can't wait. You're lining sleep. Up now. Yeah.
14: I couldn't sleep.
0: Good on you, mate.
14: Once every 4 years, you got to do it, yeah.
0: Yeah, I agree, man. I agree. That's right. It's pretty exciting. So are you going to go to a live site? What are you going to do?
14: Yeah, it's a live site. There's a big screen. And Wanderers, the Western Sydney Wanderers hand out some free stuff and that, yeah.
0: Yeah, yeah. And you're there now?
14: Yeah, yeah. It's already filling up, but...
0: Is that right? Oh, how good.
14: There's about 400 people here already.
0: Have you got your scarf on, or your Socceroos scarf and all your stuff
14: on? Just a jacket. It's pretty cold. There's a cold chill. There's a cold wind.
0: Yeah, yeah. I hope we can do it, mate. It'd be nice.
14: Yeah. Oh, can I just be brief? I've got a friend he's Indonesian. He's in Jerusalem at the moment doing service for the Israeli army. His name's Alex. If I can just say hello, he listens on the internet.
0: Oh, yeah. G'day, Alex.
14: Yeah, thank you. And he's Sudanese commander.
0: Right. And they're pretty, Brian. I'm another guy who's it's national service for the Israeli army.
14: Yeah, it's good money.
0: They're tough people.
14: Yeah, that's national service, but private.
0: Yeah.
14: It's worth $6,000.
0: Oh, he's doing a private thing. Oh, okay. Oh, fair enough then. Okay. All right, mate. Well, go to the Socceroos. And what's our biggest threat? I saw they've got some champions there in the... in the Egyptian side, can't think of his name now. That guy.
14: I'll be honest. I'm predicting Egypt 2-0, just to make it out of the African qualifiers. Nigeria didn't make it.
0: Right.
14: Nigeria didn't make it. South Africa went out early. Mm. I'm predicting Egypt 2-0 with Mohamed Salah.
0: Mohamed Salah,
14: the former Liverpool star.
0: Yeah, that's right.
14: I'll cop the cop. Just say hello to everyone from the cop in England.
0: Okay.
14: All right, thank you.
0: Thank you, mate. No worries.
14: Arrivederci.
0: Arrivederci. Stephen in Parramatta getting ready for the big game, which is a few hours away, at the live site there. Simon in Colac. Hey, Simon.
15: G'day,
0: Simon.
15: Yeah, it's just wondering if you play a song for me later on.
0: What's that?
15: Yeah, I was just wondering if you could play a song for me later on.
0: Play a song for you later on. Oh, I've got a list of a few songs. What have I written down here? What do you want to play?
15: She's So Fine, I Wish She Was Gone.
0: She's So Fine.
15: Yep.
0: She's So Fine. Who sings that again?
15: Oh, I'm not sure, but it's going to be good for my girlfriend. I'm dating at the moment. She's in America.
0: Very nice. Oh, all right, okay, she's in America. All right, we'll send her a little note. We'll make a list of songs that we sometimes play throughout the program. Peter in Bayswater. Hi, Peter.
16: Oh, hi, Pat. It's Peter Morris in Bayswater.
0: G'day, Peter.
16: I was just listening to music tonight with my three grandsons sitting here. They're 22, 23, 25. I'm 88.
0: Mm.
16: And this lady I was listening to called Morgan Luna was AI generated. And I thought, this is unbelievable. The music was beautiful. Don't get me wrong. My grandsons enjoyed it. But what's the future of musicians for the future?
0: Right, there you go. But that's nice listening to music. Did you say with your granddaughters?
16: No, grandsons.
0: Oh, your grandsons, sorry.
16: Yes.
0: Yeah, okay. And what was the artist's name again?
16: Peter. Oh, Morgan Luna.
0: Okay, we'll have to check it out online, I'd say. Now, Maggie and Vern, just hang in there because we'll take a break and we have some news coming in. We'll take your calls, 133-693, including Maggie and Vern. The blank quiz is on the way. Also, some sport with Andrew Lucas and a few other little bits and pieces coming up right here

0: Australia Overnight.
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12: The Socceroos are playing in Texas later on this morning when they play the World Cup. Did you say Texas, Patrick? I did say Texas. Here's a group or a band called Texas. Big song, great song. It's called I Don't Want to Love It by Texas.

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1: Hello, I'm Alex Riddell. The Prime Minister claims Pauline Hanson would struggle to deal with Asian leaders if she was ever in a position of power. Anthony Albanese says countries in the region would remember what she has said about them in the past. Mr. Albanese argues his relationship with Asian leaders helped secure petrol, diesel and fertiliser at the height of the Iran war. A man accused of people smuggling in far north Queensland has been granted bail. Georgina Winter has more.
2: Sydney painter Chen Wenpong was arrested in Weipa following the arrival of a group of people without visas who came ashore north of town on Tuesday. The 34-year-old's lawyer has told the Cairns Magistrates Court Pong claimed he was in the area to go fishing. He's been released from custody on the condition he doesn't contact co-accused 30-year-old Hao Wang and must surrender his passport. Wang is yet to apply for bail. Both men's cases were adjourned for a review hearing in October. Georgina Winter reporting.
1: A statue of Nicky Winmar outside Optus Stadium in Perth has been ordered to be removed. Jake Batrick explains.
3: The former St Kilda player was found guilty in court of assaulting a woman in northern Victoria last year. The 60-year-old pleaded not guilty to the charges, claiming he acted in self-defence. But the Bendigo magistrate found the victim was being truthful. Following the guilty verdict, WA Premier Roger Cook has ordered a bronze statue depicting Nicky Winmar's 1993 stand against racial abuse to be removed from outside Optus Stadium. The Premier says violence against women is never acceptable and it's no longer appropriate for the statue to be on display. It's unclear when it'll be removed. Jake Batrick, Perth.
1: Venezuela's interim president Delcy Rodriguez has rejected allegations that her government reacted too slowly to destruction caused by two earthquakes. The death toll now stands at more than 2,000 people. The BBC's Jacob Evans reports.
4: Speaking to reporters, Delcy Rodriguez attempted to calm growing criticism over her administration's response to the devastating double earthquake. Thousands of people are still reported missing, but she rejected accusations officials were slow to react. Ms. Rodriguez said almost 200 buildings were totally destroyed, but that rescue efforts were continuing. As well as updating the death toll, Ms. Rodriguez reassured Venezuelans that there would be no mass graves.
1: WA Agriculture Minister Jackie Jarvis has confirmed another positive case of H5 bird flu, this time in the Perth metro area. The case has been detected in a migratory bird found on Mullaloo Beach in the northern suburbs. And pubs around the country are hosting soccer fans into the early hours. They're preparing to watch the Socceroos' historic World Cup match against Egypt. The game gets underway at 4 a.m. Eastern Standard Time.
0: Fishing's a wonderful sport. See Dean, Calca Bait and Tackle. 994RO, your sport now.
1: Socceroos coach Tony Popovic has declared his team is ready for the upcoming do-or-die World Cup clash with Egypt. Australia heads into the match on the back of a nil-all draw with Paraguay, with the winner advancing into the round of 16. Popovic says they've been capitalising on their strong form in the group stages.
5: So we created good opportunities against Paraguay. We were unable to take those opportunities, but the opportunities were there and against a very good team.
1: In the NRL, Penrith have recorded a comprehensive 22-point victory over the Rabbitohs in Parramatta, the Panthers 36 to the Rabbitohs 14. In the AFL, Sydney have had a 35-point win over the Western Bulldogs, while Adelaide have defeated West Coast by 25 points. And Australia's Daria Kasatkina is out of Wimbledon, defeated by Naomi Osaka in straight sets.
0: 4RO's Community File for Harvey Norman Furniture and Bedding.
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0: 4RO weather for Rockhampton and Central Queensland. Dinner prep's a breeze. 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
15: Partly cloudy across Capricornia today. Rocky, 27, the expected top after an overnight low of 15. Sunday, a top of 26. Yeppoon getting to 24 degrees today. Gladstone, 26. Billow, also 26.
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across the nation. This is Australia Overnight, Saturday the 4th of July 2026. I'm Pat Panetta. So what's on your mind? We'd love to know. Join the conversation across the nation, as I just said there in the big voice. 133 693, and the text line 0477 693 693 is my text number. Now, when have you been born to try? You know, like the Delta Goodrum song says, like this. That's right. So when did you persist and did it pay off? 133 693. That's the key to success, to persist, to keep going. Or did you cut your losses and say, I'm out? And tell me about that too. 133 693. Inspired by our very own Socceroos, the story that this is the third time. So the first time round, Italy defeated the Socceroos in the knockout round. Was that in 2022? It was. And then the Argentina was 2022. Italy was earlier than that. So two times round. And then Argentina went on to win the World Cup. So they're persisting and they're born to try, and they're going to give it a go again. So 133 693, when did you persist? When did you keep going? And it paid off in the end. Now, my L-plate scooter motorcycle license adventure that I banged on about on this very program, thanks for your support in putting up with me. So I had two goes to get the motorcycle license. Failed both. Long story. Don't ask me. So, and then I booked in the third because I wanted to try. I was born to try. I thought, I'm not going to let it get the better of me. And I booked in for the third go at the motorcycle license. But then my family kept saying to me, don't, you know, just what are you doing? And the universe had spoken. I failed twice for various reasons because I'm a dill. And anyway, so I opted out. I cancelled the third time. So that's an example of, you know, cutting your losses. But when have you persisted and did it pay off? 133 693. When were you born to try? Thank you, Delta. Maggie's on the line. Hi, Maggie.

0: Yeah, hi, Pat. Just firstly, my annoyance once again with the elbow charmers government of our day. Already they've taken away the private health rebate for the over 65s. Now, last I heard, there's some sort of talk of changing the aged in home assistance, formerly My Aged Care.
1: Yes.
0: That's one of my many annoyances with the government. Also, last evening on A Current Affair, I did watch a little bit of the first segment prior to having to switch over the footy because, of course, that my Crows played West Coast Eagles.
1: Yes, and won.
0: Sorry?
1: They won the game, didn't they?
0: Oh, yeah, only by 25, though.
1: Only by 25, yeah.
0: Yeah. Oh, and so our percentage just is that counts a lot. Anyway, I won't waffle any more about that. You know, as far as the first part of that first segment on a current affair, they interviewed four young boys, lads, roughly of 16 or 17 to about 20, and just a little bit watch. I was distracted there for a moment. A man, not the man. Right? And
1: yes.
0: Given these days with the social media and the influences, at one stage they mentioned the name of this Andrew Tate, and one
1: yes.
0: stage many young boys were brought up as men don't cry, etc., etc.
1: Yeah.
0: And what a load of rot. They just need to also look at times our footballers on the field. They are tough, strong men, but
1: yes.
0: they also at times can cry
1: right.
0: and show their emotions. Every man, woman, and child.
1: Yes. So, what's this thing about Andrew Tate? Is he saying you can't cry? You shouldn't cry? You need to be a man? I know. I've heard a bit about this guy.
0: One of the boys mentioned something, an influencer or something
1: right.
0: on social media.
1: But you shouldn't cry, okay, and men need to be men. Look, I know there's all sorts of stuff on social media, and this is people, you know, looking for, I guess, clicks and headlines and making general assumptions about, you know, personalities.
0: Making money, you know, but,
1: yeah.
0: you know, it's not on. But it's up to parents and peers and all that to reinforce both with boys, young boys and girls, and that, you know, it's my mind, body, mind and soul.
1: Yes, they all should be in line. If you can get that going, you're on a winner, that's for sure. Thanks, Maggie. The text 0477 693 693. Bruno says, Pat, all the politicians jumping on the Socceroos bandwagon, yet they haven't put any money into the game. You're right there, Bruno. Justine, hi, Pat. I love Olympia's segment. A suggestion for Olympia's hobby should be boxing. Now, you can help Olympia. She's looking for a hobby. She's explained why online. So find Olympia Kwiatkowski on Instagram and suggest a hobby. She's creating a list and she'll tell us about it on the program. Thank you, Justine, for that text. This one here from Sue. Pat, we can talk all night about elbow charmers and all the disasters, but it's simple. Every single disaster is happening because they are incompetent and clueless. And now the cracks are showing as the honeymoon is over. This is how they govern, says Sue on the text line. Vern's in Traralgon and he's on the phone line. Hello, Vernie.
2: Good morning, Paddy. I just want to talk about hobbies. People would like to get into a hobby. A really good hobby is kerosene lamps before electricity. And we've got to restore them for the young people, because that was the lighting in the household at the time.
1: Right. How interesting. Thank you, Vern. And Dr. Carl, I mentioned this earlier, is going to talk about why the light bulb, the life of the light bulb back in 1920-something to 1940-something, they reduced the lifespan of the light bulb. It was 2,000-plus hours to 1,000 hours. And he'll explain to us that there was a cartel back then, and it was all organised. You know, they all got together, all these people who manufactured the light bulb, and thought, we need to make more money. We're going to be rat bags, and we're going to change the lifespan of the light bulb. And I think somebody was investigating or doing something about, you know, the lighting. And they said, yeah, no worries, you can look at all our documents. And they dug up all this paperwork and memos and things which had this intricate communication with this cartel where they did all this. It was all measured and agreed to. And basically they said, oops, oh, yeah, we did do that all those years ago, and it's a bit embarrassing. But there you go, just to make some money. So that's later on this morning with Dr. Carl. He'll explain further in our science segment, Weird Science. Julie's here. Hi, Julie.
3: Hello, Pat. How are you?
1: Oh, I'm good, Julie.
3: That's
1: I can't complain.
3: It's so nice to talk to you.
1: Yeah. Have we spoken before?
3: We have on the quiz.
1: Oh, okay. Oh, well, nice of you to call back. What's on your mind?
3: Oh, I just wanted to say how nice it was to talk to you and your listeners again.
1: Oh, well, good on you. Well, that's what it's all about. Yeah, thank you. We do it for 6 hours. Well, it's all talk across the network, so it's nice that you pick up the phone and phone us.
3: And to say that, you know, even though I don't agree with what you're going to say with your listeners, it's nice to hear what everybody has to say, even though I don't agree.
1: You don't agree with me, Julie? Oh. That's a shame.
3: No, no, not with you. Just I'm just with some teasing of the you. Callers.
1: Yeah, no, look, that's what it's all about. I'm being silly. We don't have to agree on anything. That's the good old-fashioned way, I guess. You know, you agree to disagree and you talk about things and you explore topics. I mean, that's part of the fun of having people around you. I think we've lost that somewhere along the way.
3: And even Charlie the ragdoll cat that I've got loved listening to you too.
1: Oh, Charlie the ragdoll cat. Oh, I love it. What colour's Charlie? Oh, there he is in the background. Hello, Charlie. How you going? Want a sardine? What's up? You don't give him milk, do you?
3: He's multiple colours and he's beautiful.
1: Yeah. Yeah, there you go. Does he snuggle up to you when you sit on the, you know, on your seat or in bed, or does he sniff you?
3: Yep, he does. Charlie? And, you know, he says meow, meow, meow, even if I stop talking.
1: Yeah. They're making a lot of noises, the cats, the adult cats, aren't they? They sort of got a lot of different sounds. Meow, meow, meow. And they grunt. They look out the window at the birds and they make that weird sound.
3: Yes.
1: Good on you, Julie. Thank you. Call me again. I'm here on the weekends. Arthur's on the phone and so is Paul. We'll talk to our callers, 133-693, after this break.
4: 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Yes, the 4RO Perry's IGA Secret Sound. 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Thanks to Perry's IGA, Wandle, Dean Street and Yeppoon. 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
4: Arthur's in West Footscray. Hi there, Arthur.
5: Good morning, Pat and Ethan. Now, speaking of hobbies, my hobby I resumed playing is a great board game of chess. I managed to beat a master, one, a couple, and of course I can be beaten, but I love playing chess.
4: Yeah, right. Okay. And how long have you been playing chess for, Arthur? You've beaten a master, did you say?
5: Yeah, I did, but it's very hard work. It's and of course I can be beaten. So I've been playing for over 7 years in a row, but had a break, stopped, resumed, stopped, resumed. That's always the way, but it can be done because I'm mathematical-minded. It's extremely hard when you play a master ranger. And something else, did you see the news? I wish Nathan was here a few nights ago. Mm. I laughed. It's not funny, but it's funny because the gentleman didn't get hurt. What would you do if you went to your car and there was a bear sitting
4: the
5: in your
4: bear.
5: Car?
4: Yeah, I saw that. Where was that? That's not locally, though. It was in the US.
5: No. Look, it's been happening all over the world where bears are appearing in the most unusual spots.
4: They do, yeah. Well, the food, I guess, they get in there if you leave your, you know, apple in the car or something. they get in there. The window was open. Yeah, it was a bear, a brown bear. That's right.
5: He got some plank of wood or something from the U. What do you use? And he shoot it away and think. Right. He didn't get hurt. I laughed only because he didn't get hurt, but he'll give you a fright.
4: Yeah, he'll give you a fright, that's for sure. Now, back to the chess. You like watching horror movies and things, but do you have Netflix? Because there's a chess series. It's been on for a little while now, but was it The Queen's Gambit? She's a chess master.
5: Yeah, I know that.
4: Yeah.
5: Yeah, look, I saw a great film which I've got about Bobby Fischer called...
4: Yeah, Bobby Fischer.
5: Pawn Sacrifice. Have you seen that movie?
4: What was it called?
5: Pawn Sacrifice.
4: Oh, Pawn Sacrifice. Yeah, right. Okay. No.
5: It's a true story, actually. And there's another one with, speaking of horror movies, this is kind of horror because it's a chess champion, Christopher Lambert. Forgot the other actor. It's about chess. And it's called Night Moves. Pretty weird, but yeah, but the Pawn Sacrifice is a true story, and it's The Queen's Gambit. I think there's a movie about that where it's a true story as well.
4: Yeah, okay. Yeah, right. Movies about chess. And Bobby Fischer, thank you there, Arthur. I was just whispering to Ethan, there was a song, but we won't play it. There was a song by the Hilltop Hoods, which is a band or a group of people from, I think, Adelaide, and they mentioned Bobby Fischer in one of their very famous songs as the chess master. But anyway, I don't think we'll play it now. Paul's here. Hi, Paul.
6: G'day, Pat. Thank you for that segment about hobbies and ideas of things to do, because I actually found myself pretty bored this evening. In fact, I was so bored, I went back to 1973, Lee Majors, the $6 million man, and calculated how much that would actually be in today's dollars.
4: Right, $6 million in 1973. It's a lot of money.
6: $45,287,000.
4: Okay.
6: And if you think about all the work they did on him, that probably wasn't a bad deal.
4: Well, fair enough. $45 million for a year for like a robot, sort of whatever he was. What was it? What was that? $1 Million Man? What was the name of the show?

0: $6 million man, of course. Sorry, $6 million man.
1: Yeah, Majors. We did that.
0: Yeah, right.
1: But it got me thinking with one of your previous callers who was having a go about Andrew Tate. Back in 73, the marriage rate was about 10.9 people per thousand. It's now 5.5. And our birth rates, which sort of flow on from marriage, are down to 1.6, which is significantly beneath replacement. And, you know, women control access to reproduction, but men control access to relationships. And, you know, I was watching some stuff that talking about over 60% of American men between 20 and 30 are not dating and don't actively try to date anymore. People just aren't going out and meeting each other. They're not dating, so they're not getting married, so they're not having kids.
0: I think I've heard that. And it's, but it's a, is it a consequence of social media that that generation don't get out like we used to because we didn't connect via sort of devices? Is that part of the reason why young people aren't leaving and dating and meeting others?
1: I think that's part of it. I mean, we lived in the apparition between sort of the pill, whereas before that, families would introduce couples, and sort of the early 2000s where everybody went on to the dating apps where we'd actually go out to the pub, have a good time, cut one from the herd.
0: Paul. Okay. Look, well, I'm not talking about that. You're sort of taking, I guess I'm interested in, the habits of that have changed and why. I'm not sure where you're going with that one, but anyway, Peter in Bayswater. I'm confused. Hi there, Peter.
2: How are you, Pat?
0: Yeah, going all right, Peter. What's up?
2: Yeah, I'm just saying, I listened to music with my three grandsons tonight, and I put on a song by Morgan Luna, and I looked it up after they left in the early 20s.
0: Right.
2: And it was an AI-generated song.
0: I see. It's a deja vu. I think we had this conversation before. But I didn't get the bit of it AI generated. Yes. You got to watch that. Was it a good song, though? But I actually.
2: Excellent. We listened to Freedom by Morgan Luna.
0: Yeah, and it's AI generated. Yeah, boy.
2: Yeah,
0: that's scary.
2: And with a picture of her, about a lady about 30. And I thought, this is crazy.
0: Yeah.
2: And they said, this is what's happening to music. I mean, what about the artists and their
0: that's right.
2: Patents?
0: Yeah.
2: I mean, this is,
0: I don't know. I guess the law has to catch up, number one, and talk about, you know, IP which is, your sort of what you own. What does IP stand for again there, Ethan? Your sort of personal sort of brand, and that needs to be protected. But also there is something about, a human writing a song through experience and creating that piece of art that a robot can't do, I guess.
2: Yes.
0: But these songs are charting, I'm told. There are some AI-generated songs that are on the charts, and it's something we need to accept. But we need to protect, those people, the artists who write music and sell music, and it's their idea, it's their concept, it belongs to them. If it's been stolen by a robot that just sort of scans the internet and says, oh, that sounds good, I might just copy that, I mean, that's not on.
2: Yeah, but it's like the songwriters and the artists, I mean, they should be paid the royalties and copyright and patents.
0: Morgan Luna, Peter. Morgan Luna, which is an AI-generated song, which you plug into a computer, just spits out a song. It sounds like this. Oh, this is AI-generated. Wow, it's a computer. She sounds good. Morgan Luna.
2: Great song.
0: Oh, yeah.

but you're a bloody computer. You don't feel emotions. I gave you days without demanding. No, you didn't. I gave you truth without a stage. No, you didn't, because you don't exist. You gave me words that sounded tender. You're a bloody computer. And turned your eyes and changed the page. Impossible.

There you go. Australia overnight, 133-693 is my number. Time for the blank quiz. Thanks, Peter, in Bayswater. There you go. AI-generated song there by PJ Morgan. What's it called, Ethan? Morgan Luna. Okay, so let's give away a prize now. This is called the blank quiz. 10 questions. Last person standing gets the prize. My number is 133-693. And the prize is thanks to Pestrol. It's the Pestrol Rodent-Free Max, a handy device to have. We'll send it to you. You plug it in, you switch it on. It repels rats and mice. You just put it in the plug and it does the job with no chemicals or poisons. Very handy. From pestrol.com.au. But it's the blank quiz that you need to conquer on that number, 133-693. And basically questions relating to the news of the week and you fill in the blank. For example, this is a headline here. What's the blank here? Novak Djokovic beats Stefanos Tsitsipas at Wimbledon, pranking blank along the way. Who did he prank when he was playing the game during the week? Novak Djokovic. 133-693, Tsitsipas. Stefanos Tsitsipas is the other player. So there you go. That's number two for the blank quiz. You can handle this. Give me a call now and we'll give you a chance at the prize after this break.

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10: Yeah, blank quiz for Pestrol, and the prize is the Pestrol rodent-free Max. And first up, it's Mark in Canberra. Hi there, Mark.
11: Hey, morning, Pat.
10: Mark, number one in our blank quiz, 4 in 5 under-16s in Australia using blank despite the ban study shows. This is a headline. I'll read that again to you. 4 in 5 under-16s in Australia are still using blank despite the ban, a study shows. What are they still using these? Tell me.
11: Social media via their phones.
10: There you go. Thank you, mate. Number two, Mark, 10 questions to get the prize here in the blank quiz. Mm-hmm. Novak Djokovic beats Stefanos Tsitsipas at Wimbledon, pranking blank along the way. Who did Novak prank during this game or play a little trick on?
11: A ball girl.
10: Ball girl, that's right. Number two, there you are. Something about the scissors or something? Anyway. Number three, Saturday the 4th of July. On this day, 1970, American Top 40 debuted on American radio. It was a countdown program. American Top 40 with Casey Blank. Now, this is
11: that
10: a...
11: would be Casey Kasem.
10: Casey Kasem. That's correct. Number three. Oh, you're doing well there, Mark. Number four.
11: Yeah, cheers, mate.
10: All right. You obviously tracked the news. So here you go. This one, number four.
11: Oh, a little bit, yeah. I used to live down in Brighton and I love 3AW in Melbourne.
10: Nice one. And you're in Canberra now?
11: Yes, sir. Opposite the Russian embassy.
10: Oh, wow. Okay. Yeah,
11: the Ukrainians are out every Saturday morning from 9 till 12.
10: Protesting.
11: Protest against the horror of Comrade Putin and co.
10: Yeah, right. Nice part of Canberra there. I guess it's all pretty nice and manicured Canberra, isn't it? But all the embassies
11: and things. No, it's not. Disgusting.
10: Oh.
11: I'm in Griffith and my dad's ex-RAF, and I'll be brief, but if you went out to Fairbairn RAF base, it's absolutely beautiful, immaculately groomed.
10: Yeah.
11: In Canberra, if they came to mow your lawn, anyone who's listening, you'd sack them and wouldn't pay them. The place is despicable, unkempt, stolen cars, crime. It's dreadful.
10: What parts of Canberra, though? The outer suburbs, you mean?
11: Everywhere. Oh. I check with every red traffic light to make sure there's not a stolen car coming at me, and I live on the road where those two kids were hit by the stolen car. Anyway, I'm getting a little bit deep there. Sorry about that.
10: I'll check that out. Okay, all right, that's all right. Number four, fair enough. Name the blank here, please, Mark. Set to take place.
11: Ruin my quiz now.
10: That's all right, we'll continue on. Set to take place from Friday to Sunday in New York City. The wedding everyone is talking about is upon us. Which one's this one? What's the blank there? What are we talking about there, Mark?
11: Taylor Swift and Travis Kelce.
10: Yeah,
11: and I've been to New York. Pat, did you know that the Madison Square Garden is in fact circular?
10: Is that right? The Madison Square Garden is circular. Is that where she's getting married, though?
11: I believe she's already married and they're just going to have a party.
10: I see, with the family and things. Yeah, nice one. Okay, well, number five, I think it's an on this day, the 4th of July, many Americans will celebrate the country's blank anniversary on July 4 by grilling food and going to a parade is a news article that I've blanked out a word to. Now, July 4 is tomorrow, US time. Okay, so they're celebrating the blank anniversary on July 4 in the US. Do you know what number it is?
11: The 250th anniversary of the US independence.
10: Okay, number five. Number six, a five-year-old elephant seal known as Blank the Seal has been crushing fences, blocking traffic, and bashing into parked cars. Blank the Seal. Do you know this one?
11: Yeah, I do, but I think it skipped my mind. One second, it's the...
10: There's a big sort of elephant seal.
11: A great big seal, and they were saying stay away from the big thing because it could be vicious.
10: Yeah, experts say it's only playing, but it's going a bit nuts. Big, 1,000 kilos.
11: Look, unfortunately, at the moment I hear it, I'll say I'll leave the seal, but I know that's not it.
10: But get back on. It's a rolling quiz. 133693. He's done well, Mark. He's up to number six. Another Mark now in stall. Hello, Mark.
12: Pat, on this lovely Saturday.
10: Yeah.
12: Now, one thing the Americans have forgotten. You know what they've forgotten? Trumpet hasn't even rung me on my 58th birthday.
10: Who? Donald Trump hasn't called you yet?
12: No.
10: He's a bit busy.
12: How rude of him.
10: He's got a bit going on. He's got a bit going on this weekend, mate. When was your birthday?
12: Today.
10: Oh, there you go. 58.
12: 1 hour and 41 minutes.
10: Oh, there you go. Oh, well done, mate. Hey. So what's it? How did it feel at midnight?
12: I don't know. It's just
10: sat there and there you go. 58 now. What are you doing today?
12: It's not a zero or a six, so.
10: There you go. All right, mate. Well, we'll see if we give you a prize for your birthday. All right, number six. The five-year-old elephant seal known as Blank the Seal has been crushing fences, blocking traffic, and bashing into parked cars. Blank the Seal in Tasmania has been causing havoc. What seal are we talking about? What's the name?
12: Right, not last caller.
10: Oh.
12: Is it Harry or... No, not Harry. Oh,
10: not Harry the Seal, no.
12: No, bugger.
10: Oh,
12: I'll get
10: Marcus,
12: back on.
10: Marcus. He's 58 today. Joe in Sydney. Hi, Joe.
13: Oh, hello.
10: G'day, Joe. Oh, number six in the blank quiz. This elephant seal in Tasmania, known as Blank the Seal, has been blocking traffic and bumping into cars. What's the name of the seal?
13: Is it Neil the Seal?
10: Neil the Seal at number six. Correct there,
13: I'm
10: Joe.
13: I'm in Adelaide, actually.
10: Oh, you're in Adelaide? How come it says Sydney on my screen? Have you? Did you used to live there?
13: I said Ridgehaven, Adelaide.
10: Right, okay. Number seven for you, Joe. The Blanks had never won a knockout match in this competition. Losing against Italy back in 2006, they were beaten by Argentina in 2022. But will there the third time be a charm? 27 million Aussies will be hoping that they can win. Who are we talking about? Who's the blank there, Joe, in Adelaide?
13: Argentina.
10: No, it's not, Joe. Not Argentina. Hi, Troy.
14: Hi.
10: Hello, Troy. I don't know why you said Argentina. It's the Blanks have never won a knockout match in this competition, the World Cup. Losing against Italy back in 2006 in the knockout round. Then Argentina in 2022, but they might do it this time round. Third time's a charm. Who are we talking about there, Troy?
14: Well, it has to be the Socceroos.
10: It has to be the Socceroos there, Troy. Where, you're in the car. Where are you heading off to?
14: The Central Coast.
10: Now, you got me on speaker, yeah? And you're driving, so don't pick it up. But yeah, just nice and loud for me. A bit of noise going on there. But we've got you, okay? Troy in the Central Coast. Are you heading home or are you going to work or...?
14: Yeah, no, I'm going home, yeah.
10: Going home, all right. Number eight. Canberra's Night of Nights was on this week, traditionally the third week of June, hosted by the Federal Parliamentary Press Gallery. It's called the Blank Ball. The Blank Ball 2026 was held in Canberra during the week, or the Pollies. Troy, what's the name of it?
14: I should know this.
10: Yeah, you should. Did he just
14: Polly's
10: swear
14: ball.
10: Then, though? Something ball.
14: Pollies ball. Like,
10: no, they all make speeches and all sort of get dressed up. Mark in Stall. Hello, Mark, you're back. Do you know this one?
15: Gala ball.
10: Oh, no, it's called something else in Canberra. I'll give you another go. Not gala ball. That's sort of just a generic name. It's the something ball in Canberra that all the Pollies go to. And it's in June. There's your hint.
15: Yeah.

0: Ross, I've been reading about it all week.
1: Yeah, but not gala. It's called something. Something, something gala. All right, Mark, let's try Rob in Richmond. Hi, Rob.
2: G'day, Pasquale.
1: Hello, Rob. You know the answer to this, don't you? The ball in Canberra they all went to this week? Something gala.
2: Oh, I've got a few names for it, but yeah. It's called the Midwinter Ball, wasn't it?
1: Midwinter Ball, correct. Number 8. Number 9. Here we go. There's lots of seats at Wimbledon. This is a story, a news story. I'll blank out a word for you. But not nearly enough in the royal box where blank sat awkwardly close to Catherine Jenkins, the Welsh opera singer that he's been tangled in a feud since 2017. Who is the blank sitting at Wimbledon in the box there, in the royal box, and behind him is Catherine? And he thought, hang on, this is a bit awkward. Who are we talking about? Roberto in Richmond? Wimbledon.
2: Any clues? You might have stumped me here.
1: I don't want to give you a clue, Rob. Have a go.
2: I want to win it for Mark.
1: Mark Install for his birthday. Oh, that's true. Yeah, okay. Well, that'd be nice. All right, then. Well, get back, because we're almost there. Rob, who does well in the quiz, 133-693. Only two to go. Rob will get back online, a few other calls as well. The blank quiz, and we'll find a winner after this break.
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1: Weekend edition of Australia Overnight. The blank quiz is here. We're almost finding a winner. Only 10 questions up to number 9. And Patrick's on the line. Hey there, Patrick.
13: Yeah, hi. Good evening.
4: Would it be Catherine Jenkins?

0: Jenkins.
1: No, Catherine Jenkins was in the box, but the blank is somebody else sitting there who's feeling awkward. Hi there, Mark Install, who turns 58 today. Hi there, Marcus. Now, there was a lot of seats at Wimbledon in the Royal Box, but sitting awkwardly near Catherine Jenkins.
2: He's got the black jacket on.
1: Yeah, what's his name?
2: Ace.
1: Who?
2: He's got his little moustache.
1: Ace? No.
2: I'm watching you on Instagram.
1: Oh, that's Ethan. Yeah, on Instagram. That's right. Yeah, you can see the video. That's right. You always give us a plug. Thank you. You can see, if you go to Instagram, you can see a video of that Ethan. He's a quirky, fun fella. Quirky,
2: yeah,
1: fun fella.
2: Well, I'm surprised he hasn't got the Richie Beno jacket on, the cream jacket.
1: Yeah, you should too. Yeah, Richie Beno.
2: Right, let's go.
1: Number nine. There was a lot of seats at Wimbledon, but not nearly enough in the Royal Box, where blank sat awkwardly close to Catherine Jenkins, the Welsh opera singer that he's been tangled in a feud with since 2017. There was rumours that they were having an affair, and then there was some other blow-up, and it's all been happening, and then all of a sudden she's sitting behind him. What's his name?
2: Former Prince Andrew.
1: No, it wasn't him. No, he's not in the box. They don't let him anywhere these days. He's out in the cold big time. Anna is here. Hi, Anna.
3: Hello.
1: Hello, Anna. Who is it? Number nine. Do you know? At Wimbledon? Handsome-looking guy, tattoos. He's
3: David Beckham.
1: David Beckham at number nine.
3: The first 2 days. It wasn't him, or it was.
1: It was him. Yes, it was. David Beckham.
3: Oh, okay.
1: Yes,
3: sorry,
1: yes.
3: But you said it wasn't.
1: No, it is. No, correct. That's the ding, so there you are. So number 10 now, Anna in Sydney for the prize. Born on this day in Kew, Victoria, 1958, Kirk Pengilly is 68 today. He plays the saxophone. He's the guitarist with the Australian group or band Blank. Who are we talking about, Anna? In Excess it is. Congratulations. Where's my prize sheet? Here it is. Anna, well done. Congratulations. You got there in the end. You got the prize. What's your plans for today and the weekend, Anna?
3: To go to the Sistine exhibition, like the Sistine Chapel exhibition in the city.
1: Oh, nice.
3: It's right next to St. Mary's Cathedral.
1: Oh, very good.
3: So they've kind of replicated it, but it's half the scale.
1: Yeah.
3: So it's half the length, half the width, half the height.
1: Oh, yeah, wow.
3: So,
1: the Sistine Chapel.
3: It's the first time they've ever done anything like that, that the Vatican and the museum have allowed anything like that outside of the Vatican.
1: Is that right? They give it the okay.
3: Yeah, and when it finishes here, it's going to North America.
1: Mm. Oh, well, there you go. Make sure you tell us all about it when you go and see it. Now, Ethan's going to get your details. We'll give you this prize from Pestrol. Good on you, Anna. Thank you. We just want to play this song. We mentioned In Excess, so we give this a bit of a go. It's a beautiful song, Never Tear Us Apart. Well done, Anna. Congratulations. And here's In Excess on Australia Overnight.

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7: Hi, I'm Colin Boyce, federal member for Flynn. According to the Institute of Public Affairs, our region will be hit the hardest in Australia if it continues down the path of net zero by 2050. Over 16,000 jobs, or 24% of the workforce, in the electorate of Flynn will be put at risk due to these emissions targets which are destroying Australia's prosperity while lowering our standard of living. Enough is enough. I'm Colin Boyce, and it's time to put Australia first and ditch net zero. Authorised by Colin Boyce, LNP Gladstone.
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10: Hello, I'm Alex Riddell. Aussie fans are at live sites across the country as the Socceroos prepare to take on Egypt in a do-or-die clash. From Federation Square in Melbourne to South Bank in Brisbane, thousands will witness the round of 32 match. Socceroos legend Mark Bosnich says the players shouldn't let the magnitude of the game impact how they play.
11: If you get to the point in your career, if you don't feel nervous, you actually get a bit worried. Because if you're not nervous, then you don't play as well as you should be. But the most important things are, number one, play the game, not the occasion. If you start thinking what we just said, how big it is, that can sometimes affect you.

0: A $250 million pharmaceutical facility has opened in Western Sydney. The facility is part of a federal push to boost supply chain resilience with Australian-made products. The site will be able to manufacture various medicines on a large scale, also opening new export opportunities. Former AFL player Nicky Widmer has been found guilty of assault after the court heard he dragged a woman by her hair and repeatedly slammed her head into a door. The former St Kilda player pleaded not guilty to the charges, claiming he'd acted in self-defence, but the magistrate found the victim was being truthful. Widmer will be sentenced at a later date. It comes as the WA Premier orders a statue of Nicky Widmer outside Optus Stadium in Perth to be removed following the verdict. The federal government says the highly contagious H5N1 strain of bird flu is isolated to migratory seabirds. Emily Minney has more.
1: Preliminary testing of a giant petrel found in Hawk's Nest on the New South Wales mid-north coast has returned a positive result for the disease. Another suspected case has been detected in Western Australia after a dead bird was located on a Perth beach. The two samples have been sent to the Australian Centre for Disease Preparedness to confirm the results. Federal Agriculture Minister Julie Collins says the suspected cases are disappointing but not unexpected.
2: This is a sign that our strong biosecurity system is working. All cases have now been detected in single migratory birds.
1: The federal government says there remains no evidence the disease has spread to our poultry or agriculture systems.
0: Spider venom may help save Australia's honey from killer mites, according to a study by the University of the Sunshine Coast. Varroa mites pose a major risk to the population by laying eggs inside hives and feeding on bee larvae. Associate Professor Volker Herzig says the mites will eventually destroy the entire colony if left unchecked.
3: If you leave it untreated after 3-4 years, we will not have any more European honeybees here. So you constantly need to treat and manage them. And that's what they've been doing all over the world now, because Australia was in a really good position until 2022, when the Varroa mite was introduced here.
4: First wash free. 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
0: Returning to our top story, Socceroos coach Tony Popovic has urged his side to go out and make history as Australia prepare to face Egypt in the last 32 of the World Cup. At Wimbledon, an Australian has bowed out on day 5. Craig Gabriel reports.
5: Alex de Minaur was the last Australian standing in singles at Wimbledon after Darek Asatkina was soundly beaten by Naomi Osaka. It was 6-1, 6-3. This is the first time Osaka has made the last 16 at Wimbledon. It was one of those days for Asatkina. Qualifier Roman Safiulin has upset João Fonseca 6-3, 6-3, 6-3. And there have been wins for Jessica Pegula and Belinda Bencic. Craig Gabriel, Wimbledon.
0: In the NRL, Penrith have had a 36-14 win over the Rabbitohs. In the AFL, Sydney have had a 35-point win over the Bulldogs, and the Crows had a 25-point win over West Coast.
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11: Partly cloudy across Capricornia today. Rocky, 27, the expected top after an overnight low of 15. Sunday, a top of 26. Yeppoon getting to 24 degrees today. Gladstone, 26. Billow, also 26.
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13: As we take your calls all night and all morning, all across the nation, weekend edition of Australia Overnight, I'm Pat Panetta. My number is 133693, text line 0477 693 693. This one coming through, World Cup, Egypt have declared that Australia cannot win. Egypt in denial. From Craig in WA. Are they in the Nile, as in the Nile River? Funny. Laura's on the phone. Hi there, Laura.
14: Oh, hello, Pat. A change of tune with this call. One of my all-time favourite tunes is Whiter Shade of Pale, though arguably the pedestrian lyrics leave a lot to be desired. I mean, I was feeling kind of seasick. The crowd called out for more. What on earth is he saying there? When we called out for another drink, the waiter brought a tray. Now, really, couldn't he have done better than that? I suggest a listener competition whereby you rewrite the lyrics to a nominated song to accord with the tone or the melody of the music and to accord with the current prevailing mood of our times, which the tune of Whiter Shade of Pale so well reflects, that being somber. I would have a stab, but I'm not so capable anymore. I used to be good at songwriting.
13: So you like the tune, but yeah, you don't like the lyrics. You don't like the actual words.
14: Oh, the tune is great. But the lyrics, there's a pedestrian, mundane.
13: Well,
14: If you listen to the lyrics, I think does not accord. There's a mismatch with the lyrics.
13: With all due respect, though, your interpretation that they're mundane or pedestrian, but it is a great song and a hit song, and music and art doesn't have to make literal sense. The music with the words obviously strike a note.
14: It's very, very, the lyrics, if you play the song, you'll see what I mean. Yep. It does not accord with the somber tone of the tune.
13: Gotcha. So the tune has that sort of, that emotional somber tone. And what's the lyrics? Give me some of the lyrics again, Laura.
14: Well, I was feeling kind of seasick. I just plucked out two verses, two lines. I was feeling kind of seasick. The crowd called out for more. When we called out for another drink, the waiter brought a tray. Now, really?
13: Right.
14: Jesus. It is. Oh, come on.
13: All right, let's have a little listen then, Ethan.
14: This
13: give it a bit
14: of a burn. This would apply to many songs.
13: All right, let's have a little listen. It's the way he just says it, the presentation.

0: sometimes just words that are pedestrian and just painting a picture and a scene, just describing what's happening around you in a certain way can be powerful too. You know, you're just sort of talking about what's there and what you see, and there's the music and there's the emotion and there's the voice. It's all a part of a bigger picture. You're taking it out of context, I think, Laura. You're isolating a few words and sort of just using that as an example to say that it's boring. But you put it all together and it's not. Sean is here. Hi, Sean.
1: Hi, Pat. How are you tonight?
0: Yeah, I'm good, Shawnee.
1: Yeah, I interpret that wider shade of pale as it's somber. He's singing it somber, and it's
0: That's
1: like
0: right.
1: He's looking back and reflecting on his past
0: time.
1: Of
0: course. That's right. Yeah. And he's just describing what is happening around him, which, many songs and books sort of do.
1: Yeah, I might try and learn to play it. I just bought myself a limited edition Fender guitar. I'm trying to learn to play it.
0: Have you played the guitar before, or are you just like a new person trying to learn?
1: No, I've played little bits before, but I wouldn't say I'm a guitarist. I'm just trying to learn, really, at the moment. I've learned about five or six chords, and I've learned how to do a bit of a rhythm, but I haven't really learned how to play anyone else yet. But the more chords I learn, the more I'll be able to work out.
0: Mm. How old are you, Sean?
1: Are you 56.
0: 56 and learning to play guitar. How good's that?
1: Yeah, I wanted to do it when I was young and didn't really get around to it, got put off, so I thought I might as well do it when I'm older. I'm not expecting to become a big rock star or anything.
0: No. But then at a party or something, you could pick up your guitar and say, hey, everybody, I'm going to play a song for you now and just be, you know, be that guy.
1: Yeah, that's it. Play a song here and there, sing a tune, whatever, have a good time.
0: And what tune are you learning? Are you learning a song, any songs in particular?
1: I can play a little bit of Wild Thing and Devil Inside, but I need a bit more instruction on how to play the whole lot of them.
0: Just trying to think of a Beatles song that they often teach you to when you learn the guitar or the ukulele. It'll come to me. You could learn that one. There's a bit of plucking in there. You start off with the strumming and then you do a little bit of plucking, but it's easier to learn, apparently.
1: The plucking's what I've got to move on to next.
0: Oh, that'd be cool
1: if
0: you could pluck. Yeah, a bit of pluck action. That'd be good. Yeah, that's right. I can't play either, but I'm like you. I love the idea, and I'm not being silly. You know, once you start plucking the strings and things, you get a good sound out of the guitar. That'd be pretty good. Thank you, Sean. Ian is here. Hi, Ian.
2: There you go, mate. Got an interesting program this morning as I'm driving.
0: Thank you, Ian. Appreciate it.
2: The discussion by that young lady, it's called using metaphors. It doesn't mean literal.
0: Yes, thank
2: you. It means a descriptive tone. So, like, for instance, Don McLean, Vincent. If you looked at the lyrics of that, it'd be all over the place. But it's describing the scattered mind of someone who, you know, starts out as an artist and then loses his plot, and it's, you know, not being in contact with the world.
0: Yeah. Nicely said. It's using metaphors, and you got to sort of look past just the words. Yeah, there you are. But some people, that's part of the thing about creating art. So she's completely missed the whole point of it all.
2: Yeah, if you take it literally, because it's a bit like, you can go to extreme, but it's a bit like someone paints a picture, but they paint it in a particular angle or distortion. That's how they see it, because that's their view. And, you know, like it's, I had a couple of metaphors in my mind, now I've lost it while I'm talking to you, but it's a bit like, if someone's not keeping up the step, you're a step out of time. It doesn't mean they're actually walking.
0: Yes.
2: It just means they're not up to speed. They're not keeping up with you. They're not, you know, doing whatever.
0: Yes. And I'm thinking, well, music is all about.

0: metaphors and creating images. We played it the other morning. It's Phil, Let the Rain Fall Down on Me. Oh, now I'm losing it, but it's sort of like, you know, it's talking about rain and weather, but it's obvious it's a metaphor for in a relationship and for life and that sort of stuff. I mean, that's what it's all about. If you, it's a subtext. That's what makes it special.
1: And that's right, and it's descriptive, and it's putting the flavour, the colour, the description, the power, whatever, onto it. So, you know, like Vincent Starry, Starry Night, paint your palette blue and grey. Look at it on a summer's day with eyes that know the darkness in my soul. I mean, if you take that literally, it's all over the shop. But it's not really, because it's describing how the person looks at the colour, the mood, the day, and can pick up on the mood of the person, or the person can interpret it that he's reflecting on his mood feeling. And, Hey, listen, I've got one more thing, a left field thing. I went to go and see this, The Greatest Showman, in Moor Park tonight. I tell you what, it is probably the best live show I have ever seen. The Greatest Showman in Moor Park. It is unbelievable. It takes off the movie, like basically like the theme, but it's got its own variations to it.
0: Right.
1: You've got people tumbling, jumping, going up, doing the aerial work.
0: Wow.
1: Balancing, like 3-4 high, and it's all about, you know, the metaphor of a circus, and the metaphor of how it was succeeding and then it collapsed, but
0: right.
1: Then they changed their focus and they came back at the end. Huh. I'll tell you what, though, seriously, if you're into the art and you're into theatre, you must have a look at this, The Greatest Showman.
0: Hmm.
1: I kid
0: so
1: you
0: big,
1: not.
0: Big sort of tent set up there?
1: Very emotional.
0: Very emotional. Okay. Is it like a circus tent set up there at Moor Park, or it's...
1: Yes.
0: Yeah, right. Okay.
1: Yeah, it looks like a circus tent. It's called the Hippodrome, I think it's called.
0: Okay.
1: It is unbelievable.
0: Really?
1: It is unbelievable. The choreography, the singing.
0: Wow.
1: And if you go earlier, there's actually a performance on in the foyer area of the tent.
0: Right.
1: And it's just like one thing after another. And you can move around for the first half hour, 40 minutes, and see many performances of that circus type theatre.
0: Yep. Just plugging in now, we have to go and see it. The Greatest Showman, Moor Park, Sydney Comes Alive. Da, da, da. Did you go on your own? Did you go with anybody?
1: Oh, I had two tickets, and I took someone who's not actually Australian, but they're living in Australia, living in Sydney at the moment, and they've never been to a circus. So
0: is that right? Wow.
1: The metaphor was I took them to a circus. But it was actually theatre, right?
0: Yes. Yeah, okay. And it's sort of telling the story, as you say, of the circus, like The Greatest Showman. There you go. Thank you, Ian. Yeah, and that's on now at Moor Park to catch something special. Now, that song I was talking about was Phil Collins and I Wish That It Would Rain Down.

Collins and I Wish It Would Rain Down. Now, Scott Hayward's out. There we go, Phil Collins and I Wish It Would Rain Down. Now, Scott Hayward's our finance expert, and a huge handbrake's been put on the property market.

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3: Australia Overnight. Now, for weeks now on this program, we've been discussing the consequences of the federal government, the budget from Treasurer Jim Chalmers and our Prime Minister Anthony Albanese. The backlash, the concern, the unintended consequences. There was the mix-up with some of the numbers, the change of position and all that. So we've been talking about that for weeks. But when I saw this week in the news, the headline or the news story that talks about auction clearance rates have plunged, I thought we better get this man on. Scott Haywood joins us now, finance expert, currently hosting The Money Show, and he's back on Australia Overnight. Hi there, Scott.
4: Yeah, good evening to you and good morning to you, Pat. It's a real shame that a lot of confidence has gone out of particularly the property market. I'll talk about the share market in a moment, but the property market in terms of capital gains tax and in terms of gearing has meant that a lot of Melburnians in particular are delaying putting their property on the market until potentially next year. So they want to get through the state election in November. Who knows what could happen between now and then. But, the stamp duty, the land tax, the Airbnb tax, you know, whether you

0: want to consider it as a viable investment property has created a lot of concern and a lot of uncertainty around Melbourne property. And we're starting to see our market shrink. And I'm not saying shrinkage, let alone as an amount of properties that need to be sold. I'm seeing it in the clearance rates. And last weekend, depending on which website you looked at, the clearance rate was somewhere between 38 and 42% clearance rate. That's horrific. This time last year was 89% from over 500 auctions. Today, we're expecting about 500 auctions. Top locations will be Craigieburn with 18 Reservoir and Mount Waverley with 12 apiece. But we're just seeing people putting their hands in their pockets and they're not pulling them out. And people are getting really nervous, Pat. And Melbourne is quite a fragile property market compared to the rest of Australia, in my opinion. And we now have a median house price for the first time in about 10 years under $1 million.
1: Is this the canary in the coal mine? You know, you think of property and what's happening now, people just waiting to as you say, till next year. Is this a reflection of what will happen across our economy because of, well, we're pointing to the federal budget, aren't we? That's basically slowing this down.
0: Well, it's the federal budget, but it's also the state government. You know, Jacinta Allen has to have some level of responsibility for this as well, Pat, because the uncertainty, as I said, around Airbnb tax and land tax is a huge handbrake. So people are heading to either regional Victoria or they're heading into state. You know, the fastest growing property markets in Australia are in Perth and Brisbane and actually Adelaide as well. So people simply aren't wanting to do business in Melbourne, and we're starting to see that shift away from that Melbourne, especially inner city property market. The big build isn't working. Melbourne's and Victoria is in so much levels of debt that, you know, obviously we're going to have to pay that back, being Victorian taxpayers. And it's simply not sustainable, and it's just not encouraging new investment from foreign buyers. You did touch on that in your opener. Mm. And I want to talk about that because some of the legislative changes that have been proposed by Jim Chalmers actually means that, dare I say this, foreign investors could actually be better off with the capital gains tax changes than Australian investors. So this is what's going to happen, and stockbrokers, accountants and financial advisors are working around the clock to try and make this work because, as you know, the rich get richer and that no one wants to pay any more tax than they need to. And I'm already having conversations with a number of clients about the fact that they could set up potentially a company in Singapore, buy an investment property as an Australian resident through that entity as a Singapore trust and pay less tax than they would if they were to buy it in their own name or through a family trust or a company in Australia. This is disastrous. That means you're paying Singapore tax, not Australian tax, and that investment entity is listed in Singapore, and that is a foreign investment, and that could be where the future holds the Australian property market. Absolutely extraordinary as to what could take place the next 12 months before the 1st of July 2027.
1: I did Year 12 economics and commerce. I did some other stuff after that. And even I know that if you put the handbrake on an economy and if you build a budget that kills incentive and tells business you don't invest in Victoria. Now, as you know, it's a national program, so you say Perth and Brisbane better for property for 6PR and 4BC. Even I know if you create that environment, investors will go somewhere else. Even I know that, and that's exactly what's happening. And, you know, it riles me up because, as you say, here's this unintended consequence that now the capital gains tax benefits will happen to overseas, somewhere else, not even for people locally. Unbelievable.
0: Well, the principal place of residence, Pat, is still subject to no capital gains. So if you live in a home and you sell your home, no capital gains. But this is what happens when there's tax reform, which was promised that there wouldn't be. Tax reform to capital gains and gearing basically makes accountants, financial advisors and stockbrokers richer because they're going to say, how can I save tax? Work the system for me. If I have to, as I said, go to Singapore, New Zealand, Papua New Guinea, who knows where it may be, Fiji, and set up a company called Fiji Property Fund and you buy somewhere in Middle Park and you're paying less tax on that entity because your entity's structured overseas than it would if it was just an investor property in Joe Smith's name, that is absolutely appalling. And unfortunately, Jim Chalmers has gone to industry after he did the budget. You've got to go to industry and you've got to go to all small business owners, property investors, all of the accountants before you propose a budget, and he's done it the wrong way around. Everyone's confused. And as I said, I'm expecting today, on Saturday morning or Saturday afternoon, I'm expecting clearance rates in Melbourne to be, you know, barely 50%, which means that every house that's being auctioned today, one in two won't sell. And that's not because the vendors are wanting too much money. It's just because there's just no confidence in the market. And it's a real shame. And it's the first time we've seen this cycle in a long time.
1: The federal government, I know we're talking also, the state government, but the federal government in particular, as I hear you say that, you know, they're terrified of, well, making a decision, terrified of conflict. They want to sit on the in the fence on most things, and we've seen that. And this is why they didn't speak to anybody before the budget, because they didn't want to hear anybody's opinion, because it scared them to have a debate, have a conversation. What do you think? Let's fix it. They didn't want to do it. They just wanted to, I don't know, God knows what they wanted. They just thought nobody would notice.
0: Well, it depends how far you Google, because apparently Anthony Albanese did sell investment properties before the May 8 budget to avoid any potential changes to capital gains tax. Again, it depends on how far you Google and whether you trust Google as being a reliable source of information or not. I don't know the answer to that, but again, he would have known what the budget was going to produce. Jim Chalmers would have known what the budget was going to produce in relation to investment properties. But it really, the two things that I think are struggling, and I've already talked about confidence, it's also productivity. Like, we've just got to find a way to get younger Australians, and when I say younger Australians, I mean, you know, guys coming out of uni, girls coming out of uni at the age of maybe 22 to say 30, and motivating them to push the doors down and get a job, or push the door down and get a new idea. That's going to create a better economy for Australia. And at the moment, it's really hard to get that age group to say, here I go, here I am, I'm ready to rock and roll, due to an uncertain tax system, an uncertain political system. Like, we're still seeing, you know, in polls today, Pauline Hanson's still a more popular leader than our Prime Minister. Like, who would have thought that 20 years ago? Like, that is unprecedented, Pat.
1: So what do we do? What happens now? Will there be changes, do you think? I mean, it's all gone through the Senate and it's all, it's all been legislated. So what hope do we have now?
0: Well, we still have hope. We still wake up in the morning. We've still got a breath of air.
1: Okay.
0: The sky is still blue.
1: Take it easy, Patrick. I am getting a bit sort of carried away here. Okay, there's always hope.
0: The sky is still blue. The extraordinary thing that has taken place is that our share market is absolutely soaring and near record highs. The Dow Jones on Thursday night our time hit a record high. The NASDAQ, record highs. So people aren't investing in property. They're not investing in cash or fixed interest. They're going straight back to the share market, and Donald Trump is rubbing his hands together loving this, because that's his fall guy. You know, regardless of what you think of Trump, which I think is an absolute scumbag, I'm happy to say that early on a Saturday morning, but I think he's corrupt. I think he's made a lot of money for himself through crypto and oil and his mates, and he's, manufactured markets to suit himself. But right now, the Australian share market, banks are up. The only thing that's probably weaker, which we've spoken a lot about on Money News, if you want to go to the 3W website or to 6PR or 4BC or 2GB, you can go to audio and listen to Money News, is that we've spoken to a lot of brokers this week about what they think is an opportunity to buy this year, financial year, and they've all said healthcare. Cochlear, heavily down, 52-week high of $285, down at one stage to 98, sitting now around about $120. CSL the same, 52-week high above, $260, got again below $100 a share, back to above $120 at the close on Friday. So there's certainly some opportunities in the market, but overseas, the share market overseas has well and truly outperformed our market. Our market only performed at 2.8% last financial year. The Dow Jones performed well above 11.5%. So for those who have Australian Super or a balanced fund or a retail fund that has exposure to overseas shares, it's far outperformed property, especially in Melbourne, and it's far outperformed the Australian share market. So it's worth a little health check. I always encourage people at the start of the year, financial year, to just ring up and say, how much have I got in NVIDIA, Microsoft, Amazon, Alphabet, all those stocks, Meta. It's worth just seeing what you've got exposed in terms of your portfolio, but overseas markets have really outshone our market, which has been really driven by a weakness in healthcare.
1: You're the best, mate. 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We'll listen back to those the podcast, yeah, to get some more information via those websites. So listen to Scott Haywood and the Money News program. Finance expert Scott Haywood, thanks again for being here in Australia Overnight.
0: Good on you, Pat.
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10: All the scores, all the action, all the talking points. 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
1: Andrew Lucas is the senior producer with the continuous call team on 2GB and 4BC. He's our sport man here in Australia Overnight, the weekend edition, and he's on the line right now. Hi there, Andrew.
11: Yeah, good morning, Pat, and good morning to all your listeners.
1: Let's start with the Panthers taking on the Souths in round 18 of the NRL.
11: Yeah, and it was a big win for the Penrith Panthers, 36 to 14 at Combank Stadium in front of 15,000 fans. It's worth noting both teams missing their State of Origin stars. No Isaiah Yeo, Liam Martin or Nathan Cleary for Penrith. No Cameron Murray or the injured Latrell Mitchell for South Sydney. And it was a tight first half. Penrith led 12-10. They scored the first two tries of the match before Souths got two of their own to make it a two-point deficit at halftime. But a big talking point out of that, in the 10th minute, the South Sydney captain, Cody Walker, was sin-binned for kicking an opponent. It was the Penrith halfback, Jack Cogger, and it was really bizarre. It's something that we hadn't really seen. The boys were in commentary with the continuous call team last night. They labelled it dumb and silly. And to Walker, he spent 10 minutes out at his team a try, and Souths were down a man for that. So we'll see what happens with the match review committee later today. But then in the second half, it was Penrith who surged home. Thomas Jenkins, their winger, scored a hat-trick. He's now scored 25 tries this season, well clear of anyone else. It's the equal most by a Penrith Panther alongside Reece Wesser in their history as well. And He's had a phenomenal season, Thomas Jenkins. He goes by the nickname Milky, and it's been so good to see him perform so well. And yeah, he's become a fan favourite and a cult figure.
12: It's a good team to be associated with, the Penrith Panthers. A lot of success, and as you say, some star players on board too.
11: Yeah, that's right. And on the back of they won four premierships in a row, and they bowed out to Brisbane in last year's preliminary final. Absolute thrilling game. Of course, Brisbane ended up winning the premiership after that. But I think the Penrith Panthers, from that, they were hungry, and they haven't had any roster turnover this year, so they've had a consistent side from last year. I think that preliminary final probably still burns. They spoke a lot about it earlier in the season, about wanting to be fitter and fitter than any other team. They probably suffered a little bit late last year with that. And yeah, they've been a phenomenal team so far this year. They're well clear of anyone else. 13 wins from 16 games to start the season. And yeah, the Penrith Panthers, definitely one of the premiership favourites.
12: And game three of the State of Origin is only days away.
11: Yeah, that's right. Not far away, New South Wales and Queensland. And we all know how the series has panned out so far. New South Wales, the biggest comeback in Origin history in game one. Queensland, way too good in the second half of that second game to equal the series at the MCG. And yeah, game three, not far away. New South Wales making six changes and a bid to try and spark their team in that decider. And there's some experienced players coming in. Jack Bostock, he comes in and makes his debut on the wing. One player that there'll be a little bit of concern about, Ethan Strange, their utility. Of course, he made his debut in game one. Training on Thursday, he rolled his ankle, and he caught up with Nine users Danny Widler last night at Blues camp, and here's what he had to say.
13: Yeah, look, I'm feeling a lot better this morning, and I'm very desperate to play, so I think I should be right. Working overtime? Yeah, 100%.
11: Yeah, Ethan Strange there, and Matt Burton, the Bulldogs utility, he's been caught up as cover in case Strange doesn't get there for Wednesday. And then just quickly on Queensland, just a couple of changes, and they get to welcome back Pat Carrigan and Jeremiah Nane from injury. So their squad only Scronda for game three. So yeah, we're in for a thriller, a decider up at Suncorp, and it's sold out in Brisbane. How good does it get?
12: Yeah, awesome. Absolutely. Now round 17 of the AFL, Sydney hosting the Western Bulldogs. How'd that go?
11: Yeah, it was the first match of a doubleheader last night in Sydney, and it was the Swans, who were too good, 13-12-90, defeating the Western Bulldogs 7-13-55 at the SCG. And it was a brilliant first quarter from the Swans, which really set up that victory. They kicked the first five goals of the match. They led by 30 points at quarter time. They then went on to kick the first six in total. Charlie Curnow, their big-name recruit, he had four before the Dogs even kicked their first goal. So that was the big turning point in the game, or the big moment which really broke up that game. And Swans led by 27 points at halftime. They led by four goals heading into that final change, and they were too good in that final quarter. The Western Bulldogs only managing one goal in that final term. Charlie Curnow, he finished with six goals, a bag. He now leads the Coleman medal at the moment. And Isaac Heaney, he had 27 touches, along with Errol Goulden as well. So a hard-fought 35-point win for the Swans, and it was an important one. They were belted by Brisbane last week, so they wanted to get their season back on track. And the Swans sitting pretty in second with 13 wins from 16 games on the ladder.
12: Gee, they are sitting pretty second on the ladder. What about the Crows taking on the Eagles in the West, in Western Australia?
11: Yeah, that's right. Over in the West, as you mentioned, and it was Adelaide who were too good for the West Coast Eagles, 15-9-99 to 11-8-74 at Optus Stadium. A big crowd over there, like we often see in the West, and very similar to the Sydney game. The Adelaide Crows, they kicked the first four goals of the match, and that opened up a big lead. They led by 29 points at quarter time. But then, to West Coast's credit, they didn't go away. The margin sort of stayed the same for the remainder of the game. At halftime, it was five goals. At three-quarter time, it was still five goals. And in the end, it finished 25 points. A credit to West Coast for sticking with the Crows. The Crows, obviously, a really dominant team. They're up to fifth on the ladder at the moment after that win, 10 wins from 16 games. But it was that first quarter which really, really broke the game open for Adelaide. And some of the stats out of that one, Darcy Fogarty kicked four goals as well. Ben Keyes, three goals for Adelaide. And then Isaac Rankin and Jordan Dawson both had 27 disposals in that one as well. So big win for the Adelaide Crows over in the West.
12: This is Sport on Australia Overnight with Andrew Lucas, and the Socceroos to make history, maybe, in this knockout round of the World Cup. How exciting.
11: Yeah, very exciting. And no doubt, Pat, I know you'll be up. You'll be keeping an eye on it, keeping our listeners updated as well, and plenty of fans at the live sites. But the Socceroos not far away, taking on Egypt. in Dallas, 4 a.m. local time, 4 a.m. Australian Eastern Standard Time, I should say. And the Socceroos in that knockout stage is the round of 32. It's the third straight, the third time they've been able to do that. But they, can they become the first Australian team to win a knockout game at the FIFA World Cup? And I mean, what an opportunity it is for these players to be there. It'll be hot conditions over in Dallas. The stadium in Dallas seats over 80,000 fans as well. And to the Socceroos' credit, it's been a good World Cup campaign so far. It's been solid. They beat Turkey 2-0 in that first one, of course. In their second group game, they went down to the USA, and then that nil-all draw against Paraguay, which secured qualification into the knockout stage. And for Egypt, they've had one win and two draws, but they've got the dangerous Mohamed Salah, the Liverpool legend, their captain, or the former Liverpool legend, I should say, and their captain is battling a bit of a hamstring strain. I'm sure we'll see him get on the pitch as well. And yeah, it should be a beauty. And hopefully for our sake, Pat, we can see the Socceroos get through and pick up a win.
12: I hope so. What do you reckon? Anyway, we'll have to just wait and see. Just put our support behind our boys and the coach, Popovich. And how good are Egypt? They must be pretty good, I mean, to get to this stage. We can do it, can't we, there, Andrew?
11: Yeah, maybe? We can certainly do it. Yeah, Egypt, they've done well. They finished second in their group, a win and two draws out of that, so undefeated out of that. They're ranked 26 in the world. That's two places higher than the Socceroos. But, of course, Australia can do it. It only takes one goal, and no doubt I'll be backing our Socceroos to get it, the job done for one of our players to find the back of the net, and they can get one, and they've just got to defend well after that. So, yeah, a lot on the line for the Socceroos, but they'll know all of Australia back here up in the early hours of the morning and backing them to get the job done.
12: Thank you, Andrew, for your sport report on Australia overnight. Thank you, mate.
11: Anytime, Pat. Thank you.
14: It's the biggest secret in town, but don't keep it to yourself. 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It's the 4RO Perry's IGA Secret Sound. And right now, it sounds like this. Yes, the 4RO Perry's IGA Secret Sound. 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Thanks to Perry's IGA, Wandle, Dean Street and Yeppoon. On the talk of Central Queensland, 990 4RO.
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12: across the nation. It is the weekend edition of Australia Overnight, Saturday the 4th of July. I'm Pat Panetta. What's on your mind? We'd love to know. 133 693. Not too far away, we'll talk to Dr. Carl and have some weird science. Always fun with Dr. Carl. And ahead of the start of the game, the Socceroos taking on Egypt, which is starting in about an hour and a bit from now. Lauren Tomasi, US correspondent with Nine News, will join us. She's there as our boys get set to maybe make history and win a game in this knockout round of the World Cup. So Lauren Tomasi live at in Dallas, Texas, and also Dr. Carl on the way. But in the meantime, some weather for you for today, Saturday the 4th of July, around the nation. In Broome, a sunny day on top of 32 degrees. Perth, a mostly sunny day with a max of 20 today. Right now, it's 10 degrees. A possible shower for Adelaide with a top of 15 today. For Adelaide, it's 8 degrees right now. In Melbourne, a shower or two and 14 degrees, 10 degrees currently. Showers easing in Hobart with a top of 10 degrees today. Right now, 9.8 degrees for Hobart. In Canberra, the cloud clearing and a top of 12. Canberra currently 6.6 degrees. Wollongong, a sunny day in 17. Sydney, a sunny day with a top of 19 degrees. It's 11 degrees now for Sydney. In Newcastle, sunny in 18. Brisbane, mostly sunny, 23 degrees for Brisbane. Right now it's 14. Townsville, mostly sunny, 28. In Cairns, a shower or two, 26 degrees today for your Saturday. Sunny in Darwin, 32. And some light rain in Alice Springs with a top of 14 degrees. Now some famous birthdays today for the 4th of July. Born on this day, Bill Withers, the American singer. His two biggest hits, Ain't No Sunshine from 1971 and Lean On Me, 1972. Bill Withers was born on this day. Also born on this day was Al Wilson in Massachusetts, 1943. He died when he was only 27 in 1970. The slide guitarist and vocalist with the US band Canned Heat, Going Up the Country. Big song from Canned Heat. He was born on this day. Ray Meagher from Roma, Queensland, 1942. He's 82 today. Of course, the Australian actor in Home and Away. He played Alf Stewart. Ray Meagher is 82 today. Also having a birthday today is the Australian tennis player and politician, John Alexander, born in Sydney, New South Wales, 1951 on this day. That makes him 75 today for John Alexander. John Waite from The Babies, the number one hit, Missing You. John Waite is 74 today, born in England on this day, 1952. John Waite turning 74. Kirk Pingali from In Excess is 68 today. Pam Shriver, the US tennis champion, is 64 today, born in Baltimore in the US. That makes her 64 today. And Post Malone for the young kids. Post Malone, he goes okay, doesn't he, Ethan? He does well.
20: He's a little bit out of my my preference.
12: Oh, is he? Okay. Anyway, he's having a birthday today. He is 31 today, Post Malone. Alrighty, we'll take a break. Is that his name? He was born Austin Malone, but his stage name is Post Malone. There you go. All right, if you're having a birthday today, you celebrate your special day with those famous names.
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12: 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Should you wash uncooked rice ain't before no you eat it? And also, why did they reduce the lifespan of the light bulb and how was it discovered? All that and more when we talk weird science with Dr. Carl after news.

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1: Hello, I'm Alex Riddell. The Prime Minister claims Pauline Hanson would struggle to deal with Asian leaders if she was ever in a position of power. Anthony Albanese says countries in the region would remember what she has said about them in the past. Mr. Albanese argues his relationship with Asian leaders helped secure petrol, diesel and fertiliser at the height of the Iran war. A man accused of people smuggling in far north Queensland has been granted bail. Georgina Winter has more.
2: Sydney painter Chen Wenpong was arrested in Weipa following the arrival of a group of people without visas who came ashore north of town on Tuesday. The 34-year-old's lawyer has told the Cairns Magistrates Court Pong claimed he was in the area to go fishing. He's been released from custody on the condition he doesn't contact co-accused 30-year-old Hao Wang and must surrender his passport. Wang is yet to apply for bail. Both men's cases were adjourned for a review hearing in October. Georgina Winter reporting.
1: A statue of Nicky Winmar outside Optus Stadium in Perth has been ordered to be removed. Jake Patrick explains.
3: The former St Kilda player was found guilty in court of assaulting a woman in northern Victoria last year. The 60-year-old pleaded not guilty to the charges, claiming he acted in self-defence. But the Bendigo magistrate found the victim was being truthful. Following the guilty verdict, WA Premier Roger Cook has ordered a bronze statue depicting Nicky Winmar's 1993 stand against racial abuse to be removed from outside Optus Stadium. The Premier says violence against women is never acceptable, and it's no longer appropriate for the statue to be on display. It's unclear when it'll be removed. Jake Patrick, Perth.
1: Venezuela's interim president Delcy Rodriguez has rejected allegations that her government reacted too slowly to destruction caused by two earthquakes. The death toll now stands at more than 2,000 people. The BBC's Jacob Evans reports.
4: Speaking to reporters, Delcy Rodriguez attempted to calm growing criticism over her administration's response to the devastating double earthquake. Thousands of people are still reported missing, but she rejected accusations officials were slow to react. Ms. Rodriguez said almost 200 buildings were totally destroyed, but that rescue efforts were continuing. As well as updating the death toll, Ms. Rodriguez reassured Venezuelans that there would be no mass graves.
1: WA Agriculture Minister Jackie Jarvis has confirmed another positive case of H5 bird flu, this time in the Perth metro area. The case has been detected in a migratory bird found on Mullaloo Beach in the northern suburbs. And pubs around the country are hosting soccer fans into the early hours. They're preparing to watch the Socceroos' historic World Cup match against Egypt. The game gets underway at 4 a.m. Eastern Standard Time.
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1: Tony Popovich has declared his team is ready for the upcoming do-or-die World Cup clash with Egypt. Australia heads into the match on the back of a nil-all draw with Paraguay, with the winner advancing into the round of 16. Popovich says they've been capitalising on their strong form in the group stages.
5: So we created good opportunities against Paraguay. We were unable to take those opportunities, but the opportunities were there and against a very good team.
1: In the NRL, Penrith have recorded a comprehensive 22-point victory over the Rabbitohs in Parramatta, the Panthers 36 to the Rabbitohs 14. In the AFL, Sydney have had a 35-point win over the Western Bulldogs, while Adelaide have defeated West Coast by 25 points. And Australia's Daria Kasatkina is out of Wimbledon, defeated by Naomi Osaka in straight sets.
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13: Partly cloudy across Capricornia today. Rocky, 27, the expected top after an overnight low of 15. Sunday, a top of 26. Yeppoon getting to 24 degrees today. Gladstone, 26. Billow, also 26.
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7: Now, this is Australia Overnight with Pat Panetta.
13: Yes, it's weird science time in Australia Overnight. And here he is. It's Dr. Carl. G'day, Dr. Carl.
14: Ahoy, Dr. Pat. Lovely to be with you again.
13: Tell me why light bulb manufacturers many years ago reduced the light span or the lifespan of a light bulb. Tell me about this one.
14: Why? Yeah, because they were rat bags. That's why. They wanted to rob you and me.
13: They want my money. So, yeah, so you reduce the lifespan and that way, lifespan, and the bulb then dies earlier and you go and buy a new one.
14: And this is called planned obsolescence, and this is one of the cases where we have full documentation.
13: Right, okay.
14: Jeez. So you got the light bulb appearing around the turn of the 20th century, and by the time you get to the early 1920s, the light bulbs are getting better and better. And you got a few manufacturers, and they're gradually competing against each other. And they're saying our light bulbs last longer, and they suddenly realize that they've gone from a lifespan of 1,000 hours to 2,000 hours, and there's not that many people who want to buy light bulbs. And if the light bulbs became too durable and lasted too long, the demand would fall. So in Geneva, with a lot of secrecy, the Phoebus, P-H-O-E-B-U-S cartel was formed. Philips from the Netherlands and Osram from Germany, General Electric from the United States, and Tungsram, T-U-N-G-S-R-A-M from Hungary, and Associated Electrical Industries, AEI from the UK, and a bunch of others, they pretty well controlled 80-90% of the entire world market for incandescent light bulbs, which, by the way, are not really light bulbs, they're heat bulbs. You heat a bit of tungsten, it gets really hot. 95% of the energy goes into heat, 5% comes out as light. But anyway, and they formed a cartel, and they said, look, we're up to 2,000 hours. Mate, let's just go back to 1,000 hours lifespan, and that way we'll get more money. They actually worked out that figure on how much they could squeeze people like you and me back then
13: right,
14: and make a big profit and not be obviously too visible in what they were doing. And they did over a period of time, and people never really know. There were comments that the light bulbs didn't seem to last as long.
13: Yeah.
14: And,
13: it started to kick in.
14: You know, and there were statements like, oh, well, you know, there's more electrical storms the voltage supply in your area is varying. That what makes it blow. Yeah. And to enforce the agreement, the Phoebus cartel actually set up a full bureaucracy. They would insist that different member companies had to send their bulbs in for analysis and testing.
13: Gee.
14: And if they lived for more than 1,000 hours, the company was fined.
13: Yeah.
14: So longevity was a risk. And so people just got used to it over the next decade from about 1924. And it came to an end at the beginning or part of the way through the Second World War, simply because there were people dropping bombs out of the sky and all sorts of things, geopolitical thing. And that 1,000-hour limit stayed for a while, even though the cartel, you know, ceased to exist. But then by the time you get to the 40s and 50s and 60s, they're beginning to last longer and longer because they were just going in competition against each other.
13: Yep.
14: And then in the 1970s, 80s, and 90s, historians from university said, oh, we'd like to know about the history of the light bulb. And the companies, not knowing their past history, said, yeah, go into it.
13: Oh,
14: and they found.
13: Right there, yeah, black and white.
14: There they found all these memos and actual documentation and contracts saying we're going to do this. And they lied. And we have proof that they lied in this specific case. Now, is that still happening? Like, would there be perhaps
13: my next question.
14: A small number of companies selling groceries that get together or who knows what?
13: Who knows?
14: But anyway, hopefully the government will protect us.
13: Well, yeah, well, that's what I'm thinking. Maybe today with the laws and transparency and competition, maybe. But what about our devices that all of a sudden you've got it for 5 years and the battery starts to, you know, not work as well and, you know, the apps start to fade or something? You know what I mean?
14: Yeah, well.
13: Well, those cars, like those Tesla cars now, or computer too, after X amount of years, it might just stop. Anyway, sorry.
14: Well, they've got a weird thing with some of the vehicle manufacturers. So I do believe that in some German cars, even though they come supplied with a seat heater as standard, if you want to activate it, you have to pay a fee of $35 a month.
13: Oh, my gosh. Now,
14: what a bunch of rat bags.
13: Yeah, this is what they call drip pricing, where you purchase something. And, oh, but if you want the CD, you're going to give us another $35. They are rat bags. All right, Australia Overnight, we're talking science with Dr. Carl. Let's look at a list of conspiracy theories around technology and talk about these.
14: Well, there are some. Let's just go through this little list. And so one of them was that the Large Hadron Collider, the thing that discovered the Higgs boson and proves that it existed, which is the basis of mass, that the conspiracy theory then was either that it was opening a portal to hell so Satan could come and consume us all, or it was going to create a mini black hole which would then destroy the Earth and eat up the rest of the universe. And so the scientists, on one hand, thought about this in advance, and there was something like 10,000 scientists involved in it, and they thought it was very unlikely that anything bad would happen. On the other hand, you did have two people who thought that bad things would happen, and one of them was a science fiction writer, and the other one was a gardener in Hawaii. And so to build up a bit of hype, the world press gave them as much credibility as tens of thousands of scientists. That's how we, you know, it got popular, that idea, totally false. And even if they were to try to create a microscopic black hole, they would need an accelerator not just 20 kilometers in diameter, but the diameter of the universe. And then even if they did create that microscopic black hole, it would decay in a fraction of a second thanks to Hawking radiation, which makes black holes evaporate by losing mass. And even if it was stable, it would take 3 trillion years, that's about close to 1,000 times the age of the universe, to consume just 1 kilogram of matter, which is quite different from consuming the whole Earth in a fraction of a second. So they lied.
13: Right. And this
14: not true.
13: Okay, not true. I'm sort of with you there. So this is some sort of, okay. Any other conspiracy theories we can talk about in the tech world?
14: Well, apparently the government put tracking microchips into the COVID-19 vaccines.
13: Okay, gotcha. Right, another theory.
14: And so early on in 2020, before we had vaccines, but we knew that there was something bad happening, the COVID-19 pandemic, which had a death rate of 1% in a naive population, which meant that out of a world population of 8 billion people, it would kill 80 million. The death rate was much less, closer to 20, because we brought the vaccines in. But before we had the vaccines, in March 2020, before the vaccines, Bill Gates went online and joined into a Reddit discussion about a digital health passport. So you could have this electronic passport that would say, oh, you were born here, you had these diseases, you had these operations, you had these vaccinations, et cetera, et cetera. And then a Swedish website mistranslated his comments.
15: Typical.
14: And it wasn't deliberate. It was just a
15: mistranslation. It's stuck.
14: And they published an article saying that Bill Gates wanted to have microchips implanted in people to fight the epidemic, the pandemic, which then turned into the idea that once they got the vaccine, that apparently the US government was secretly putting microchips to plan people, to track people into the vaccine. And the thing is, you're already tracked by your phone. The other day I was on the road driving, and on the map in the car, it showed a dark red line, like there was a huge amount of traffic. And yet I came to the traffic light and there was no traffic. And I turned my head to the left.
15: Yes.
14: And there are about 50 kids from a school. All sitting there at the bus stop.
15: Yeah, all the phones on their phones. Ping and ping.
14: Yeah, and then the foolish Google Maps thought that they were actually traffic, right? So we're being tracked all the time. They know where they are.
15: Yeah.
14: They know where we are.
15: I was driving a fancier car for a little while and it sort of would say police are up ahead. And as I drove by, they were there and the flashing lights had pulled somebody over. Then the computer asked me, can you confirm if the police are there, like a yes or no button? I put yes. So, the Google Maps, does that mean somebody's reporting to Google? Surely not, that when you go by, I mean, how do they know? I guess, as you say, they're tracking it somehow.
14: That's a different app called, I think it's called Waze, W-A-Z-E.
15: Right.
14: And that gives you that sort of information. And many drivers, such as Uber and taxi drivers and bus drivers and car drivers and truck drivers are on Waze.
15: Okay, so maybe it was like a plug-in to this car and it just sort of appeared on my screen.
14: Yeah, it was an automatic.
15: Australia Overnight, we're talking science with Dr. Carl, these conspiracy theories around technology, the dead internet theory, which is partially true.
14: Yeah, the dead internet theory first surfaced around 2021 and it was a place called the Angora Road Macintosh Cafe Forum. And so back in 2021, just when COVID was starting up, there was a thread started called the Dead Internet Theory, most of the internet is fake. And what they claimed was that there were so many automated systems that were already generating content and generating, therefore, ad revenue, that they claimed wrongly that most of the internet was manufactured by automated systems, not by humans. And that was wrong. But what was right is that there's an element of truth that today, in at least in 2024, we finally got to the stage where the bots were responsible for 51% of all internet activity. So these bots are just crawling around and they're looking for Dr. Pat, Dr. Carl overnight. And they're just looking for all sorts of content.
15: Yep.
14: And roughly about 13% of websites actually host this bot material. And we are seeing a separate thing, which is the two words AI slop, which is just you ask the AI agent, Perplexity, ChatGPT, write me 200 words on the football match between this country and that country and make it really exciting.
15: Yeah.
14: And you look at it and you think, this is just really boring. And so there's a lot of that going around. So the AI might or might not permanently change how we look at it and see the internet. So a certain percentage of the internet is not now is now not being made by humans.
15: Right. I have to admit, I've used the similar thing with ChatGPT just on my phone. You know, we might be sort of the ad break's finishing, the Socceroos game is just ending, and I need to do a report or do something afterwards. And I'll say to ChatGPT, give me a little intro for the Socceroos. The game's just finishing against the Uruguay or whoever, Paraguay, and it'll give me a little blurb, and I'll use it on the air. So, yeah, I guess that's one of the things you can do with this technology, I guess, Dr. Carl. Am I cheating? Is that
14: true,
15: cheating?
14: True, but occasionally it makes mistakes.
15: Yeah.
14: And you've got to be careful. You know, might get the wrong countries involved,
15: right.
14: Or the score could be wrong.
15: 100%, you're right. You're so right, and I'll come out and say it and be egg on my face. What about, so we're talking these conspiracy theories. Governments can control the weather, partially true?
14: Yeah, governments have been trying to control the weather since around the late 1800s. So you can have maybe the conditions are right for a mist to happen in the air, but if you throw out some very fine particles like finely ground sawdust that you've grounded with 2,000 grade paper, suddenly the mist appears around the little tiny particles of sawdust dust, and they are called nucleation centres. So back in the 1800s, various countries, late 1800s, including Australia, had individual inventors firing cannons full of very fine particles like silver iodide, and occasionally they'd make it work.
15: Mm-hmm.
14: So on one hand, you've got the US Congresswoman Marjorie Taylor Greene, who tweeted, yes, they can control the weather, to her followers, all 1.2 million of them, immediately before devastating Hurricane Milton hit.
15: Yeah.
14: And that sort of spread again, the fact that big hurricanes,
15: Yeah.
14: And that sort of spread again, the fact that big hurricanes,

0: And the many countries in the Middle East are using it to spray any cloud that comes over to make it drop as water. However, there's the other side that in Qatar, accidentally, they set off massive flooding. So, yes, it's partially true to a weak degree that agents, people can control the weather, but to say, I want a storm on that airstrip at 7:20 on Monday morning, no, can't do that.
1: Okay, Australia Overnight, we're talking science with Dr. Carl. We'll go away and come back after this break. A few more conspiracy theories around technology. And should you be washing rice before you, uncooked rice before you consume it? 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
1: Australia Overnight, Dr. Carl is with us again this morning. Some conspiracy theories around technology. Interesting list here. We're up to phones that eavesdrop on you for ad targeting. Now, we all see this. Is this true or is it just our imagination?
0: Partially true. Some neighbours whom I trust deeply told me how they'd been talking about their dog, who's very old, and how the teeth were getting very crook, and really either they did something about it or they euthanised the dog because it was in pain. And they talked about this and on two nights running a dinner, and at no stage did they go online. They merely talked about it in the presence of their phones while having dinner. On the third day, each of them started getting pop-up messages inviting them to access dog dental care.

0: And everybody's got stories like that. Now, on one hand, if they're constantly recording everything and sending it out, that would rapidly drain the batteries and you'd probably see it.
1: Right.
0: And there's also legal liability, but hey, the big tech companies can do anything they want because they've, how can I put this delicately, they've influenced the politicians, so they get away scot-free.
1: Yeah, yeah.
0: But definitely we do know that they're collecting and curating and reselling every microscopic bit of information they can get from our online and offline behavior, and occasionally they might listen to certain phone conversations.
1: Is that right?
0: So time you click on a home page, in that instant before the home page appears on your screen, all of your details, have you ever seen all of your details on your Google Doc document?
1: No, I haven't. Is it in the, can I
0: check it in? Like it says, you went over here.
1: You
0: took a bus to there, and then you bought a coffee here, and then you went over there.
1: Is that right?
0: And it just tracks you the whole day, everywhere you went.
1: There's your targeting. That's what the ad people do. They look at that, and they think,
0: that is part of what they get.
1: Yeah.
0: And so that file is offered by Google to about 100 to 200 advertisers worldwide who will then bid between 1 and 5 cents for the right to show their products to you, Dr. Pat, online after the homepage starts loading. And that has driven, basically Google and Facebook are advertising companies. That's all they do. They sell ads.
1: Yeah, exactly right.
0: And so on one hand, constantly recording you would drain you and sending it to the mothership would drain your battery. But maybe they record it and compress it and then send it as a quick file.
1: They're looking for keywords
0: I've read or something. Reports.
1: They're looking for certain signals.
0: Yeah, so there's some degree of truth that they're spying on you. Another side of the coin is that I read in the Herald back in 2007, it was on the front page, that every single phone conversation in Australia was being recorded.
1: Oh, okay.
0: And so if in 5 years' time it's suddenly revealed in the press via a conversation that you and I had in 2026, that you and I are shape-changing reptiles from the planet Zog, and we discussed this openly in a phone call in early July 2006, they didn't specifically record us then. They record everything. And they go, let's just go back and see what Dr. Pat and Dr. Carl said back in 2006. Oh, my God, look what they said. So every conversation is recorded unless you've got something like WeChat, or what's the other one?
1: WhatsApp.
0: WhatsApp, where it's encrypted end-to-end. And we will get to the stage where encryption can be broken, but at the moment it can't be, we think.
1: Australia Overnight, Dr. Carl is here. Should we be washing uncooked rice before we eat the rice, Dr. Carl?
0: Yes and no and maybe. How's that for a definite answer?
1: Yes, no,
0: so,
1: maybe.
0: Yeah, I know. I'm sorry to be such a wuss. So the way it works is like this. Rice grows in fields that are flooded. It needs a constant irrigation. And then you're ready to harvest it. But you can't eat it because it's got an inedible hull. So you mill it, you mush it around a bit, and that removes the hull. And now you've got sort of like a brown layer on the rice, which is bran. And if you don't like brown rice, you can then mill it a bit further and remove the bran layer, and you turn the brown rice into white rice. Now, the actual act of milling can damage the kernels of rice. And you get a bit of starch left on the outside, and when you rinse it, that starch is washed away. By the way, that starch is amylose. And people have worried, but if you don't wash it off, will the grains of rice stick together? Yeah, you've got to wash it at the beginning and stop from sticking at the end.
1: Mm-hmm.
0: And it turns out from a 2019 study that the stickiness comes not from the amylose on the surface, but from another starch called amylopectin on the inside. And if you want to get sticky rice, go for glutinous rice. You don't want to have sticky rice, go for medium grain and jasmine rice. So it doesn't influence the stickiness of the rice, but it will wash off the dust and the insects and the rocks and spider webs and nuclear weapons and whatever happens to be there. But normally rice is produced under strict quality standards and is washed and cleaned and graded and packaged, and it should be okay. But in some parts of the world, there's natural arsenic growing in the ground, or not growing, but present in the ground and the water anyway. And so that arsenic can then get absorbed into you and you can wash it off. But there's not much arsenic and it's really at a very low level.
1: Right.
0: The other thing that washing rice can do is remove the good chemicals such as copper, iron, zinc and vanadium. But the amount that you have there is only a microscopic percentage of your daily recommended intake. So you don't need to worry about that. It will reduce microplastics by about 30%. And we still haven't proven that microplastics are bad for you, but it's getting awfully suspicious. And in fact, it turns out that three chemicals in plastics that you can measure in your own urine, that these three chemicals cost the world economy $1.5 trillion a year in terms of dropped IQ and fertility and other health effects.
1: Okay, Dr. Carl, that white rice, I try to keep away from it. You know, is it sushi? You know, the California rolls, things that you get from the Japanese places, it's so delicious. But
0: it is yummy. Yeah. So to summarise, yeah, you can rinse it if you want, but you don't have to.
1: Right.
0: But if you want to get rid of the microplastics, definitely do that. And, yeah, just a gentle rinse once or twice before cooking, that's usually enough.
1: Nice summary. Thank you, Dr. Carl, for being here again on Australia Overnight. We appreciate it.
0: Thank you so much. See you soon, mate.
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1: Australia Overnight. Now, during the week when I read the headline in the news, 4 out of 5 under 16s in Australia are still using social media despite the ban, study shows. Now, that's more than 80%. Now, it reminded me when I read that headline of a discussion we were having when the ban came into place 3 months ago with by the federal government, that it was maybe too little too late in the sense that it was already happening and hard to reverse. Some experts are saying the law is not enough to stop children accessing harmful content online. A more convincing strategy is required. To discuss this further, social media strategist, content creator, founder of The Social Secret, Marie Sortino is here. Hi, Marie.
7: Hello. Thank you for having me.
1: Pleasure. Now, I'm going to fast forward. We're going to be at an event on Thursday
7: for
1: the ALTOR, which is the Young Italian Networking Group, or for thought leaders and people in the business community. So that's on Thursday, and we had a bit of a meeting during the week, and we met there. We all got together. You and me met there.
7: We did.
1: I thought, oh, this would be good to get Marie on the radio, and here we are.
7: How's that? Thank you. Thank you. Yes, nice. Very always happy to chat all things social media, particularly this. This is a topic that is very close to my heart for two reasons. I suppose I live and breathe it in a professional sense, and not so much from this angle, but secondly, I am a mother of two teenage girls. So it has kind of, it does impact and have an effect on myself and my family as well.
1: Yep.
7: And so, yeah, as many people will know, on the 10th of December last year, a law came into effect, effectively banning kids under the age of 16 from certain apps, certain social media apps.
1: Yep.
7: And there's been a lot of discussion around it leading up to that date, and we didn't know what it would mean, and we didn't know how it would play out. And now we're kind of 6 months down the track. We've got some data that's come out. And, you know, we kind of hear these things around, is it actually doing anything? Is it working?
1: Yeah.
7: What are the, have the expectations been met? All of those sorts of things. And
1: and you had
7: sent me an article.
1: Yes, that's the one I was referring to there. So other countries have will look to us and are copying as well, including the UK and other European countries. So they like the idea. Interesting you say that. You're right. For you, it's your business and your world, social media. So you understand the value of that. Then you've got the two teenage girls. So then you think to yourself, well, I want them to be protected online. You know how dangerous it can be there too.
7: Of course.
1: So there's those two. So that's interesting, isn't it? So
7: Of course.
1: But are you surprised, Marie? Are you surprised that this has come out though? I mean, that 80% are still online. Does that surprise you? Yeah. Because as I said there, you know, the genie had already sort of left the bottle. It was already happening. Yeah. It's hard to sort of put it back in type thing.
7: Yeah. And look, I'm not surprised at all around that data. So I believe that article that you sent me, Pat, said that some research had been done. I think it was a well-known sort of research company in New South Wales that put out a report that found that 80 or 85% of Australian children are still using social media despite the ban. And for me, for the people in my community, for my kids' friends, I don't know any of them that have actually been kicked off. So it begs the question of how effective has this ban actually been? And look, I don't think that you're going to find any parent that doesn't want their kids to be safe online.
1: Yeah.
7: You know, I certainly do. But I also think that if we're going to introduce one of the toughest social media laws in the world, that we have to actually be prepared to ask whether it's delivering the outcome that was promised.
1: So true. Because otherwise it's just a government sort of beating its chest saying, look how good we are, and
7: absolutely,
1: not really, you know, worrying about what the results of it all is.
7: Yeah, that's right. And I think as well, it's okay to say, we don't think this has worked. It hasn't worked how we thought it would. So let's go back to the drawing board and actually revisit it and look at how we can make it work. And, you know, we have to kind of also ask ourselves, honestly, are Australian children noticeably safer online today than they were 6 months ago? Has cyberbullying disappeared? Have predators disappeared?
1: No.
7: Have online scams disappeared?
1: No.
7: Have mental health concerns disappeared? No. Like, kids haven't stopped using social media.
1: Marie is so onto it. Sorry, so I hear you say that. I'm going to jump in there. It just proves that the, you know, typical, you know, politicians, I know, it's a, and governments saying one thing and not committing.
7: Yeah.
1: It's like, were they really, and there was no, you know, to sort of support what you're saying, no punishment either. They were sort of like, okay, you're banned. No. It's going to be this stuff. So, but if you do it, okay.
7: Yeah, there's no repercussions.
1: So then that also says, oh, well, we just want a headline. Are we really serious about what we're talking about?
7: Yeah, and I think as well, the biggest thing for me and why I was kind of, look, I'm not, as again, as I mentioned, I'm not opposed, you know, keep kids off social media as long as possible, but this was not the way to do it. And I think the biggest opportunity that's been missed here is digital literacy. Like this is the first generation of kids that's growing up with technology from birth. Like, do you know what I mean? Like, AI is not going away. Social media is not going away. They're born into it. But then we're saying to them, oh, but hang on a second. There's just these certain apps that you're not allowed to have. But you can have all the other stuff.
1: Yeah.
7: And some of that other stuff is stuff that's not regulated, that is worse than some of these apps that have been banned.
1: Would it be better to harness the power of it somehow, sort of? As you say, find another way, as that sort of we were saying there, another, how do they phrase it? Difficult to, a more convincing strategy is required, a more convincing strategy, you know, in inverted commas. That's what is needed, you know, something, a strategy, not just this sort of blanket ban, which basically hasn't really taken much of an effect.
7: No, and I think education is really key because, you know, cars are dangerous, right? And roads are dangerous. And we don't ban people from driving because you can have a car accident. Do you know what I mean? So
1: we just need to supervise.
7: We have to teach them the resilience and the skills that they need to use it properly. And I've often been asked, well, if you were in government, Marie, what would you do?
1: Can I ask you, Marie, if you were in government, what would you do?
7: look, I think for me, you know, anyone, like the age before the ban was 13 plus, right? So And that didn't really mean anything. It was just an age that was put on there. So at age 13, most of these kids have jumped online. So I do think it needed to be sort of a grandfathered effect. So anyone 13 plus that has it can keep it, right? But anyone new under the age of, you know, 13, they can't have it until they're 16. Does that make sense to you?
1: Yeah.
7: So we're starting to get these younger kids educated that they're not allowed to have it till they're 16. Then what I would do is just limit their access because the kids that are using it for those ill-intended purposes, they're on it for literally hours. They're bullying online, they're in chat groups, they're following pages, they're doing all of this stuff.
1: Yeah.
7: If we said to the platforms, instead of sort of, you know, initiating these fines in the millions of dollars, have that, but just say, let's introduce technology where anyone under the age of 16 is only allowed to have it for 15 minutes a day and then it kicks them off automatically. Mm. So I think in that they're using it mindfully, they're using it for the intended purpose of communicating with their friends, catching up on what's going on in people's lives, that sort of thing. And they're like, oh, I've only got 15 minutes on here. So this is what I'm doing today. Rather than allowing that just this unlimited use. Yeah. So that's exactly what I would do,
1: Good on you. Well, there you are. You formed a policy and a strategy or an alternative because politicians, as you say that, I'm not here to kick Pauline Hanson at all. You know, we've done a lot of it, but they say that One Nation, they're just a party that complains with no policy. But you've, you know, so you could just complain without a policy, but you've got a policy as well.
7: There we go. Vote Marie.
1: Vote Marie. Now, something I was thinking, you were saying that, and I thought, should I say this or not? But when I see, so traditional media, okay, so papers, see if you got me here, papers, radio, TV, traditional media, their biggest, from a revenue point of view, so from a commercial point of view, their biggest threat, the thing that is really, you know, changing the whole world and revenue is leaking into the digital world. And you like the social media world, yeah? So the money is not going to traditional media. It's going to other platforms, these tech giants.
7: Digital marketing,
1: Right. So when I see headlines like, you know, evil tech, you know, the thing, let's do the ban. They're so bad. Blah, blah. I can't help but be cynical and think, well, there's a sort of there's a bias there. I'm going to get in trouble here.
7: Yeah.
1: So anyway, that's something I'm not. I'm just saying that, you know, remember that these big tech companies have changed the world when it comes to media. And, you know, when they sort of throw stones at each other, maybe there's other reasons or there's, you know, they don't like each other because of that. So you're with me, Marie? Am I saying anything?
7: Yeah, I'm with you. Yeah, right?
1: Sometimes just make up your own mind type thing.
7: Yeah, that's right. And look, if we're on that sort of way of thinking as well, and I'm not talking 3AW here because I bloody love it, but, you know, some of these other radio stations on other networks, you can be driving your kids to school in the morning and the sorts of things that they're talking about are highly inappropriate for the ears of children, So, like, there needs to be, if you're going to implement something to make our kids safer, to teach them the right things, it needs to be across all media, not just targeting certain platforms.
1: We're across the network here. We're in Sydney, Brisbane, Perth, we're everywhere.
7: Yeah,
1: not just 3AW.
7: But
1: actually, as you mentioned, 3AW, which is our Melbourne station, let's talk about this event on Thursday. You can buy tickets
7: to
1: come and talk social media in the digital world. It's in Logan Street, Johnny's Green Rooms, the place. I'll be hosting and emceeing. You'll be on the stage there talking about social media, those sorts of things.
7: I will,
1: What else can we tell people? Just get tickets, and come and see us.
7: Yeah, get tickets. I think, you know, it's aligned predominantly to people that have a business or want to learn a little bit more about that digital landscape, social media. I think a couple of the other speakers are content creators that are quite well known in that Italian-Australian community as well. So it'll be a fun night, networking, get out there, meet some new people, eat some yummy food.
1: So just
7: meet
1: us, that's right. And, learn something along the way, as you say, for businesses who want to learn a bit about the digital world and social media. And you and others are successful in that space. And really it's something that is still a mystery to many people. What do you do? How do you do it? What's the best way to approach all this? So just get online and you can search ALTO. This is the best way, ALTO.
7: Events. That's it.
1: And, Johnny's Green Room and put Pat in there or Marie and you'll find out where we are and we'd love to see you on Thursday night.
7: Yes, I'm looking forward to it. Yeah.
1: Marie Sortino, social media strategist, content creator and founder of The Social Secret. Thanks for being on Australia Overnight. Thank you.
7: Thank you.
10: The temperature's dropping. We're enjoying another winter in CQ. But who knows how cold it'll get? We know who knows. Central Queensland's favourite weatherman, Mike Griffin. Whether it's tips about weather on the way, rainfall readings and record minimums, or just about what we're in for on the weekend, listen for the comprehensive rundown from Mike Griffin. Thanks to Thinkwater. 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
5: Weekend edition of Australia Overnight. Great to have your companies. We take your calls all morning, all night, all across the nation. I'm Pat Panetta and my number is 133693 and the text line is 0477 693 693. Just on the social media ban, the text coming through here. What about the parents who purchased their kids the phones in the first place? Their job is to look after the kids, not to hand all the responsibility off to others, says Liz. The one underneath that one too there, Ethan. Parents, stop blaming the government for the job that you should be doing. That's interesting. Yeah, the government standing in. That was part of the debate with this this ban that really, and this often happens, doesn't it, where governments come in and start to legislate and get into our lives. You know, parents, aren't they capable to make the decision? Or was it convenient or helpful for parents to have the government ban social media for under 16-year-olds? And that way parents can say, well, by the way, you shouldn't be doing this because it's against the law and you're getting the support of the government. Now, we'll go away for a tick and come back with news not too far away. Terry Barnes, the week that was in politics is after news. And we'll talk to Terry about when it's okay for a politician to move his or her position on on a promise during or lie during an election campaign. We'll discuss that. Also, the Victorian Liberals continue to implode. The rogue MP Maura Deeming and the troubles there with the Victorian Lib Party and the identity crisis with the Liberals as well. Discussing with Terry Barnes, which isn't too far away. Kenny, before news, we'll say hi to you. G'day, Kenny.
6: G'day, how are you, mate?
5: Yeah, I'm good, Kenny.
6: Hey, anybody busy?
5: Oh, yeah. Look, I'm sort of always doing something, enjoying being back on the show.
6: Yeah. Tuesday, I'm going on the ferry in Perth.
5: Oh, nice one. So where do you get on the ferry? At Fremantle or in Perth?
6: No, the ferry...
5: Oh, yes, very nice. Okay.
6: Yeah. I've
5: got to think now. So the ferry and you go across the river, do you?
6: Yeah.
5: Very nice. Is it a commuter ferry? Is it like, you know, you sort of catch it every day or is it a special occasion?
6: Yeah, It's a
5: very nice, mate. Oh, well, you enjoy that. I hope the weather's nice for you. It's always nice to be out in the water.
6: Yeah.
5: All right, mate, you enjoy it. And give us a bell back and tell us all about it, okay?
6: Yes, mate.
5: Good on you, Kenny in Redcliffe. Also, we'll cross to our Socceroos reporter as we get set for the big game with the Socceroos v Egypt. We'll have a word to our reporter as well and see what's going on. Many live sites around the nation and, of course, all happening in Dallas, Texas, the big game. Some weather for you around the nation today in Perth, mostly sunny and 20 degrees. A possible shower today for Adelaide and a max of 15. A shower or two for Melbourne and 14 degrees today. Hobart showers easing with a top of 10 degrees. Off to Canberra, the cloud will clear and a top of 12 degrees for Canberra. In Wollongong, sunny and 17. Sydney, a sunny day with a top of 19 degrees. Newcastle, also sunny and a top of 18 today. Yeah, over to Brisbane, mostly sunny today with a max of 23 degrees. Townsville, mostly sunny and 28. Darwin, a sunny day, 32 degrees. And only 14 degrees in Alice Springs is a top today with some light rain. There you go, your national weather today for Saturday, the 4th of July, 2026.
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5: Well, the Socceroos have never won a knockout match at the FIFA World Cup finals. Can they do it this time round against Egypt? Our Socceroos reporter Julian Marcus will join us after news and also the week that was in politics with Terry Barnes. A bit to talk about with Terry. All that and more. And also your calls, 133-693. It's the weekend edition of Australia Overnight. If you're up for the big game, hello, my name is Pat. Nice to have your company. It's news time.
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18: Hello, I'm Alex Riddell. Aussie fans are at live sites across the country as the Socceroos prepare to take on Egypt in a do-or-die clash. From Federation Square in Melbourne to South Bank in Brisbane, thousands will witness the round of 32 match. Socceroos legend Mark Bosnich says the players shouldn't let the magnitude of the game impact how they play.
19: If you get to the point in your career, if you don't feel nervous, you actually get a bit worried. Because if you're not nervous, then you don't play as well as you should be. But the most important things are, number one, play the game, not the occasion. If you start thinking what we just said, how big it is, that can sometimes affect you.
18: A $250 million pharmaceutical facility has opened in Western Sydney. The facility is part of a federal push to boost supply chain resilience with Australian-made products. The site will be able to manufacture various medicines on a large scale, also opening new export opportunities. Former AFL player Nicky Widmer has been found guilty of assault after the court heard he dragged a woman by her hair and repeatedly slammed her head into a door. The former St Kilda player pleaded not guilty to the charges, claiming he'd acted in self-defence, but the magistrate found the victim was being truthful. Widmer will be sentenced at a later date. It comes as the WA Premier orders a statue of Nicky Widmer outside Optus Stadium in Perth to be removed following the verdict. The federal government says the highly contagious H5N1 strain of bird flu is isolated to migratory seabirds. Emily Minnie has more.
20: Preliminary testing of a giant petrel found in Hawk's Nest on the New South Wales mid-north coast has returned a positive result for the disease. Another suspected case has been detected in Western Australia after a dead bird was located on a Perth beach. The two samples have been sent to the Australian Centre for Disease Preparedness to confirm the results. Federal Agriculture Minister Julie Collins says the suspected cases are disappointing but not unexpected.
21: This is a sign that our strong biosecurity system is working. All cases have now been detected in single migratory birds.
20: The federal government says there remains no evidence the disease has spread to our poultry or agriculture systems.
18: Spider venom may help save Australia's honey from killer mites, according to a study by the University of the Sunshine Coast. Varroa mites pose a major risk to the population by laying eggs inside hives and feeding on bee larvae. Associate Professor Volker Herzig says the mites will eventually destroy the entire colony if left unchecked.
22: If you leave it untreated after 3-4 years, we will not have any more European honeybees here. So you constantly need to treat and manage them. And that's what they've been doing all over the world now, because Australia was in a really good position until 2022 when the Varroa mite was introduced here.
17: Denture Solutions. Dentures so comfortable, you'll forget you even have them. 994RO, your sport now.
18: To our top story, Socceroos coach Tony Popovic has urged his side to go out and make history as Australia prepare to face Egypt in the last 32 of the World Cup. At Wimbledon, an Australian has bowed out on day 5. Craig Gabriel reports.
23: Alex Di Minaur was the last Australian standing in singles at Wimbledon after Darek Asatkina was soundly beaten by Naomi Osaka. It was 6-1, 6-3. This is the first time Osaka has made the last 16 at Wimbledon. It was one of those days for Asatkina. Qualifier Roman Safulin has upset João Fonseca 6-3, 6-3, 6-3. And there have been wins for Jessica Pegula and Belinda Bencic. Craig Gabriel, Wimbledon.
18: In the NRL, Penrith have had a 36-14 win over the Rabbitohs. In the AFL, Sydney have had a 35-point win over the Bulldogs, and the Crows had a 25-point win over West Coast.
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13: Partly cloudy across Capricornia today. Rocky 27, the expected top after an overnight low of 15. Sunday a top of 26. Yeppoon getting to 24 degrees today. Gladstone 26. Billow also 26.
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10: This is Australia Overnight with Pat Panetta.
5: Australia Overnight, the week that was in politics. Terry Barnes is here, our political consultant and advisor, columnist and broadcaster, regular on the program with this segment, The Week That Was in Politics with Terry Barnes. G'day, Terry.
26: Good morning, Pat.
5: All this talk about the move of position from Albanese and Jim Chalmers when it comes to the reforms in the budget. I wanted to ask you about, you know, it's not the first time a politician has made a promise during an election campaign or said something in an election campaign, then moved their position. Anything come to mind as far as, Albanese, of course, is the current one. Tony Abbott said he wouldn't do a few things and he did it in the end.
26: Well, that's right. Then 2013 or in run-up to that election, Tony Abbott, I think the night before the election, said that he wouldn't do things like cut to funding for the ABC and SBS, and that's exactly what happened in the 2014 budget. And, of course, as in government, the Prime Minister and his then-Treasurer, Joe Hockey, were saying that, well, once we had a look at the books, circumstances changed. But it's happened before, of course. I mean, I think the most notorious promise breaking was actually back in the 1993 election, where Paul Keating went to that election promising certain LAW tax cuts, which were actually taken back straight after the election, basically saying that the cupboard was bare. But if he obviously thought he was going to lose and that John Hewson, the leader at the time of the Liberal Party, would have to pick up the pieces. But no, he got re-elected unexpectedly and ditched what he promised. But people did not forget, the LAW tax cuts all the way to the next election, where Paul Keating, of course, was famously booted out by John Howard. So, look, it's a thing that happens on both sides of politics. It's a very easy trap for particularly political leaders to fall into, where they do promise the earth because they really are desperate to get in, or they do promise the earth because, like Paul Keating, they didn't expect to get in. Mm-hmm. And then they're caught afterwards. But that's one of the things. If you are making promises, the electorate expects you to keep them. And when you actually say, as in the case of Anthony Albanese and negative gearing, you're not 50 times that you're not going to change it, and then you change it, that's the sort of thing that I think voters won't forget in a hurry.
5: Is it more forgivable if you're in opposition? I mean, you're saying there about, once we looked at the books, you know, Joe Hockey and Tony Abbott, oh, we thought, oh, hang on a tick, now that we can see what's going on, we better, which is a bit, you know, it's a bit sort of moving the goalposts. But is it, does the electorate sort of accept that more? They're in opposition, so they didn't see the full picture before getting into government?
26: I think the electorate sometimes does take that into account, but they're still pretty unforgiving, I think, Pat. And when it comes to what Tony Abbott talked about with the ABC and SBS in 2013, he didn't actually have to make those promises at all. I mean, all the indications, the public and the private polls were saying they were going to romp it in. He didn't actually have to really beg for extra votes at all. But I guess night before an election, you've been out of power for a while, you're very, very nervous, you want to make sure that nothing goes wrong, you do say things. But in the case of Labor, I mean, they've been sort of saying that they weren't going to change capital gains tax or negative gearing for years, and not just for one election at least, but for two, 2022 and 2025. So I think in their case, what happened is unforgivable. And I don't think they will be completely forgiven by the time of the next election. Then when the Prime Minister and the Treasurer, Jim Chalmers, both say things like, oh, well, people will move on, people will forget, people will come to accept that it is a good thing. I think they're dreaming.
5: Australia Overnight, Terry Barnes is here. The week that was in politics. Let's look at the Victorian Liberal Party here, Terry. Continuing to implode. Was that being too dramatic? So the Victorian Libs, as they head to an election in November, for those, well, you'll explain this, around the nation, you know, you've got the ALP, it's been in there for a long, long time, and they're on the nose. It's ready, you know, the electorate wants a change, or that's what we feel, but are they going to really choose a party who can't govern themselves, the opposition, the Liberal Party?
26: Well, look, I think the Liberal Party this time, amazingly, in Victoria is governing itself. But what is happening is there a certain rogue MP, Moira Deeming, who is not governing herself when it comes to the Liberal Party and her membership of the Liberal team. I mean, there's no I in team, Pat, and as far as Moira Deeming's gone in the 4 years that she has been an MP, her controversial and troubled term, she has not really been a team player. And I think while she got into trouble very early in her term because of the impulsive and rush to judgment of her then leader, John Pizzuto, in relation to the now notorious Let Women Speak rally. And I don't think she personally can be blamed for what happened then. The fact that she was involved in that rally, she was a catalyst for John Pizzuto, the then leader, really rushing to judgment on her involvement and the uninvited appearance of neo-Nazis. But from that, she was expelled from the party room. He was sued for defamation by her. She won the case. It split the party down the middle. And when it also split the state executive down the middle when it came to a financial bailout for John Pizzuto to avoid him becoming bankrupt in paying damages to Moira Deeming, because if he became bankrupt, he would actually have to quit his seat. There'd be a by-election, which Liberals were not really assured of winning. And then that's been dragging on. There's been court action between one half of the state executive and the other half about that. I mean, my feeling is, as a Liberal Party member, is that it should have not have been done. It was a special favour that I don't think should have been done. But, you know, once it's done, you move on. It's too late. You just can't fight it. But, you know, all this energy. Oh, and don't forget the money involved. I mean, the millions of dollars involved all down the line. And the fact that the Victorian State Liberal Party room has got all these poisonous hatreds and rivalries in it. Has not helped the cause. And I do think that the current leader, Jess Wilson, has handled the latest blow-up, this allegation of assault against a former leader, Matthew Guy, as a result of something that she said was done to her at a function a couple of months ago, which was dismissed when it was taken to police because CCTV showed that nothing really of any sort happened. That's again split the party. It's made the party look foolish. It's made Moira Deeming, again, on the brink of being expelled or disendorsed as a candidate at the upcoming election. But that yesterday has been held up because it was taken to the Victorian Supreme Court and it wasn't an injunction, but basically she has brought legal action to stop the state executive moving to disendorse her or to meeting to consider it, and that's now been put off for a couple of weeks. So it's all about Moira. She's not exactly a team player. She is like older listeners might understand my comparison, but it's like the English batsman Jeff Boycott. I mean, he played for himself, not for the team. He played for his average, and he was quite happy to run out other batsmen if it meant that he could actually score more runs. And when it came to it, he was prepared to blow up the team if it didn't play his way. So my sense is that Moira Deeming, whatever the rights or wrongs of the incident that led to the allegation of assault, has showed that she cannot play as a member of the team. I mean, she has been picked on by other members of the team, no question. Mm. There are people in that party room who have been vile to her. Mm. And I think taking a great pleasure in the fact that she might get the boot. Mm. But nonetheless, I mean, it's been a distraction for 4 years. It's been a soap opera for 4 years. It's been a really undermining the Liberals' ability to take Labor on. And I think the fact that they are looking like they're in the box seat to take government in spite of everything, I think is a credit not just to the current leader, Jess Wilson, but to her immediate predecessor, Brad Batten. Who has actually showed, even though he was rolled late last year, what a team player is all about. I mean, he's just got in behind Jess Wilson. He has worked to help the cause, whereas Moira Deeming, I mean, she's just run her own show. And certainly I think for Victoria's sake, there needs to be a change of government. If you go and and you're a Victorian, Pat, so you would know. Mm-hmm. If you go and have a casual conversation with anybody at around a barbecue or whatever, and it turns to Victorian politics, it usually gets to, oh, it's bloody government has got to go.
5: Yes.
26: But people need to know there is a viable alternative to jump to. And the more redeeming soap opera really creates doubt about that. And when you think about it, I mean, there was a feeling that if she was disendorsed early this year, which she was for all of basically a couple of days, because the person who rolled her was then had to resign because of things that he did. But there was chatter that she would jump to One Nation if the Liberals wouldn't have her, and she didn't. And Pauline Hanson is now taking the view that she won't have more redeeming.
5: Right.
26: And I think I said when we talked about this last week that if Pauline Hanson wants her, she can have her. Mm. But Hanson doesn't want her. So it's a real mess. And it's not fair to Victorians. It's not just the Liberal Party, I think, it's suffering as a result of all this distraction. It's Victoria and Victorians. And if you need to get rid of this government, and I think we really do, it doesn't matter really which side of the political fence you are, that you need to have an opposition that is focused, it's disciplined, it's looking at making sure that it has the policies in place and sells them. And that's not – well, actually, all of it's not happening. I actually commend Jess Wilson, the current leader, because I think she did what John Pizzuto, her predecessor, didn't do with the first Moira Deeming outbreak,
5: right,
26: which was to actually ascertain the facts and get it right,
5: right, okay,
26: and give her a chance to have her side of the story heard.
5: Yes.
26: That's what's
5: happened. Have they had the meeting? Has she met with Jess Wilson?
26: No, they haven't, yet. But because
5: of the injunction.
26: Because it was sort of once that CCTV footage had become available and the police dismissed the complaint, the question would Moira Deeming apologise? And she refused to, and she basically got a lawyer to say that she wouldn't because she had nothing to apologise for, which created a stalemate. But look, I think the Victorian Liberal leadership has shown a bit of bit of patience, a bit of prudence, a bit of carefulness in handling this, which is so far different to what happened in 2023 with the Let Women Speak incident, that it actually shows there's a bit of maturity there in the way they do things that just wasn't there a few years ago.
8: That's interesting. Oh, well,
26: I think that is a good. I think that is a good thing for Victoria, because I think it's showing that Jess Wilson does have the potential to be a good premier.
8: If in November the Liberals in Victoria snatched defeat from the jaws of victory, we're all just packing up. We're going to your place down at Portsea. We're just going to pack up and get out of here.
26: Oh, mate, I don't have a place down at Portsea.
8: Oh, where it is.
26: But I wish I did. But certainly I think if the Liberals do lose, it won't be simply because they were squeezed by One Nation, which I think is a real possibility in terms of majority government.
8: Okay, interesting.
26: It's because of the more redeeming soap opera.
8: Well, that's right. It'll be this ongoing division in the Victorian Party. If that happens, this is the reason.
26: Well, that's right. Look, it's often that MPs believe in the rightness of their cause, and I respect her for that. But in politics, there is no I in team. If the team doesn't work together, it fails, it falls. And I think that's the real risk for the Liberals at the moment, because they need to win majority government so they can have stable, strong government to make really tough decisions about the state of Victoria's economy and budget. Yeah. And I think if they're beholden to One Nation in terms of seats in Parliament and depending on One Nation for support, it's just not going to be stable or strong.
8: Terry Barnes, another great segment. Thank you, mate. The week that was in politics, Terry Barnes joins us every weekend at this time. And thank you, Terry, for being here in Australia Overnight.
26: Pleasure, Pat.
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11: The average is more than six times per offender.
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10: And the Socceroos currently taking on Egypt at the knockout match in Dallas. And at the game is Lauren Tomasi, US correspondent with Nine News. And Lauren's on the line. Hi there, Lauren.
11: Hello, Pat.
10: How exciting. The big stadium there in Dallas, and we're into the game. Tell us what's happening.
11: Look, it is an absolutely incredible atmosphere. I've got to tell you that. It's one of the biggest stadiums across America, certainly one of the biggest in this World Cup. A little bit of an early blow to Australia. Egypt has just scored a goal, but the boys are looking good. It is early. We are confident you'll probably hear that roar as they walk back onto the pitch.
10: And when the goal was scored, I guess I just say it was for the other team, it was for Egypt, but the big stadium and the atmosphere there, did they all sort of cheer and it was a good place to be?
11: Oh, look, the amount of Aussies here is just phenomenal. They've been rallying since early this morning, taking to all the bars, I think drinking half of them dry, and then just cheering on the Socceroos. There's no way the boys haven't felt that. I mean, this is a really big one for them. History's on the line. We've never before won a knockout round. So, look, they are on the hunt for it. It is an important moment for them, and I think they're on the chase right now.
10: Yeah, making history, as you say. And do the Socceroos, that occasion, do they seem in control? Sometimes it can be overwhelming, you know, the big stadium, third time's a charm with making history at the round. As you know, was it Italy the first time we couldn't get through, then Argentina?
11: Yeah, now Argentina last time.
10: Yeah.
11: But look, I mean, everyone was calm and collected at training yesterday. Everyone had a smile on their face. Certainly Coach Tony Popovich is feeling good about this side. It is such a young side. There is so much talent there. It's going to be a difficult fight against Egypt. That's one of the things about these knockout rounds. There is no easy team to face, and Egypt came into this with a clean sweep, winning all of their group round matches. So the Aussies will have to bring their very best, but if anyone can do it, this group of Socceroos is it.
10: Now, the heat, we're reading there was a problem there. So is that an issue, the weather conditions?
11: I mean, it's 37 degrees outside. I tell you what, though, this stadium is state-of-the-art. It is all temperature regulated inside with a roof. It's currently about 21 degrees in here. So very pleasant to be sitting in the stadium as I look down on that pitch. And I wouldn't want to be playing this game outside in the weather, I tell you that.
10: And just a quiet weekend in the US with 4th of July and also Taylor Swift.

0: wedding as well. So it's all happening there.
1: I know. It is all happening across the United States. But for us Aussies, it's all eyes on the Socceroos.
0: Okay. Well, as you say, an early blow to the Socceroos, but there's still plenty of time for them to gather. So it's knockout. So we have to win or draw, or we've just got to win, don't we? Is that the way it goes?
1: You have just got to win. If we don't win within 90 minutes and it's a draw at 90 minutes, then it goes into overtime and we'll see how we go. We've got to come back from that that goal that Egypt has scored early on. But, you know, I've got full confidence in our Aussies.
0: Well done. Thank you for your time. Lauren Tomasi, US correspondent with Nine News. Thank you. Thank you. There she goes at Dallas, Texas. And we'll keep an eye on that game for sure. Mark's in Stall. Hi there, Mark. G'day there, Mark.
2: Yourself.
0: You there, mate?
2: And Terry. Now, you know, it beggars to belief. You know, you got people like, Lydia Thorpe, Freddie Payman, Barnaby Joyce. They want to switch parties. Out the door, go and reapply for the job there.
0: Yeah, it's part of the debate. I guess you go to the electorate, you're part of a party when you're voted in, and midway through you change or you become an independent. Yeah, there's your argument there. Like, oh, hang on, Tick, you're voted in off the back of the Nationals or whoever, and now you're changing your position.
2: Freddie Payman was Labor. She didn't like one of the decisions. I'm going independent. Idiot Thorpe was the Greens. I didn't like a decision. I'll go to independent. Now, hang on. The people of their electorate didn't vote them in to be independent, did they?
0: No.
2: Wasn't voted to be One Nation.
0: Yeah, he's with the Nationals. Yeah, interesting. You're right. And I guess part of why you get in is the party. Sure, the individual and the party. So you use that momentum, then you change. Interesting. Good on you, Mark. Thank you. Brendan's in Melbourne. Hi, Brendan.
3: Hey, how are you?
0: I'm good.
3: When John Howard left City, said he would never bring in a GST under government he led, but then
0: yes.
3: two elections later he took the GST to the election. Said, you re-elect me and I'll bring in the GST. It's not like bloody Albanese and Chalmers, where Chalmers hasn't even got a doctorate in economics or business taste. You know, he's never been in the real workforce. He's always been... professional politician since the day he left uni as a Labor student.
0: Yeah, that's been part of the argument there, or that's been brought up when we talk about this this budget that seems to lack the that sort of fingertip feel for the economy, and it just seems to be a money grab, not thinking about the consequences or the unintended consequences of removing incentive. And, you know, people need to invest. The economy needs to move in the right direction. And as a government, you need to create a budget which does that and assists that. Is it deliberate? Is it an accident? Is it because they've never worked in the private sector and money just shows up sometimes when you're in the public sector? That's a bit, well, I guess so. It does, you know. It's sort of you're not running a business, are you? So maybe that's part of it. You mentioned John Howard. In the past, there was this, look, politicians do this all the time. Say one thing, do another, make promises, move their position. But, you know, you talk to the stakeholders and you prepare the electorate before you make a decision is the way to go. You don't hide it and pretend like it's not there and just sort of show up and say, by the way, we've done all this. And with the ALP, they had said that they won't change capital gains tax and negative gearing for a decade. They've been saying no for a long, long time. And Albanese said 50 times during the election campaign that he won't make that change, and in the end he did. So I think the electorate may not forget that when it comes to the time to vote. Shane's in Rye. Hi, Shane.
4: You're on your pad. Always appreciate your station and your ability to be able to people be able to ring in and get their points of view across, mate. So I think it's such an important thing of Australian values that seem to be, the 99.9 of the media in this country, Pat, probably doesn't allow but what 3AW allows to happen, mate. And I congratulate on the management, mate, because express themselves.
0: Yep, we pride ourselves on that. It's a sort of a forum, and it's as simple as that. People phone up and they get on air like we're doing now, and express your opinion. So, that's the way it goes. So thank you, mate. But what's on your mind, Shane?
4: Well, Pat, you're talking about the political side, and we hear about that every day, pushed down our throats by, not you guys, but the general media and the different system and stuff. And I kind of think, Pat, Victoria's in $400 billion debt.
0: That'd be about right.
4: Yep. And basically, since, the debt's gone up, we've been, flooded by millions of people, both born and migrants, right? Millions.
0: Yeah, that sounds right, yep.
4: Yep. And Melbourne, if you're old enough, Pat, and I think you'd be probably not that old, but older, I'm a bit older, I think. Maybe you might be older, I'm not sure, but it doesn't matter. Melbourne was the most beautiful city 50 years ago, Pat. And I'm not saying to go back in time, but it was just not just a beautiful city made, by incredible tradesmen, incredible people who put great, I suppose the guys from wars, World War One and World War Two, they got jobs and they wanted to make a beautiful city, and we'd go in there as, I was 17-year-old then, and then it started changing, Pat. I'd say then it started slowly shifting, and then now I can't go into Melbourne. Do you know that, Pat? I just can't go in there. I get too depressed.
0: Yeah. Look, that's right. Growing up, I remember even just the issue with homeless. You never saw somebody sleeping rough in under a bridge or on the corner. Now it is a common sight. So yeah, there's your change that you're referring to, mate, which can be very depressing. Justin's in Frankston. Hi, Justin.
5: G'day, Paddy boy. How are you, mate?
0: Yeah, I'm good, Justin.
5: Good. Hey, have you been watching the soccer lately?
0: Oh, I think I might be watching it a little bit, yeah.
5: Yeah, well, we're 1-0 down at the moment.
0: I know, mate. If the Socceroos can just score a goal and level it up, well, there's that. They've got to win. It's a knockout. They go to penalties, don't they?
5: Yes, but the reason why I'm ringing, I'm not too sure, but I think it was yesterday or today, America is celebrating 250 years of being independent from Britain,
0: That's right, yeah, well, becoming a nation, yeah, the...
5: I'm just wondering, how do you think the president is going to celebrate it? Because he's been scaled back, like his celebrations and that. I think, I think he should be there celebrating, and, I think it's a momentous occasion for them. I'm just wondering, what are your ideas from it?
0: Look, I don't think Trump scaling back the celebrations for the 250 years of the Declaration of Independence. It's my understanding that it's going to be a pretty special event with all the pomp and ceremony and all the things that are probably required when it comes to such a milestone. You might be referring to some local governments that sort of didn't want to get involved or locally here, it's my understanding, some state governments. But as far as the US goes, it's going to be a big weekend, 250 years of their nation's birth on the 4th of July, which is tomorrow, their local time. Some more calls after the break, 133-693. And also James Ward from drive.com.au will join us, and we'll talk cars with James Ward and car theft as well, some tips on how to avoid that. And, James and I will have a bit of a chat about that and more just around the corner.
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0: To join the conversation across the nation here on the weekend edition of Australia Overnight. It's Saturday morning, by the way, the 4th of July. I'm Pat Panetta, and the number 133693, text line 0477 693 693. Those asking about, well, Olympia Kwiatkowski's segment, welcome to the weekend, normally after the 5 a.m. news, or 3 a.m. in Perth. We did an early edition because of the soccer. We're keeping an eye on the soccer. So Olympia, you can hear, I'm pretty sure Olympia on her Instagram has posted a link to the segment. So Olympia, and also Olympia asked about a list. She's looking for a hobby. You can see it on Instagram, and we're creating a list for Olympia's new hobby. So Olympia, O-L-Y-M-P-I-A, looking at it now, her Instagram, K-W-I-T-O-W-S-K-I, Olympia Kwiatkowski, to catch up on that early edition of her segment and also contribute to give her a hand as far as her, she'll explain it online, as to why she's looking for a new hobby. 133693, and it's Simon in Colac. Hello, Simon.
14: Morning, Pat. How are you, man?
0: Yeah, I'm good.
14: Well, I was just thinking, when John Howe and Peter Costello were in power, they had this country working brilliantly with tax and the GST and everything, didn't they?
0: No. Yeah, they did. Yeah, they sure did.
14: We weren't in any debt.
0: Well, there's always debt when you do things. I mean, but it's not as big as it was now.
14: Oh, skeleton.
0: No, it's out of control now. Yeah, it's sort of the way the money sort of flows out. Well, there's many examples of that. Now, the budget needs to cut a massive amount from the NDIS, $50 billion. Now, that's been delayed. because the Greens, they were negotiating with the Greens, and they're going to look at all the numbers there with the NDIS, and that that inquiry or that committee hasn't started yet, but that is fundamental to getting the budget back in check. So that's going to move pretty quickly, that one. Matt's in Sydney. Hi, Matt.
15: G'day, mate. How are you?
0: Yeah, I'm good, Matt.
15: Yeah, there's a couple of things here. I'm a Paul Lee Hanson supporter. Very happy about it. Anyway, they're bagging her out about being able to sack people. She's saying that she should make it easier to be able to sack people. And they're trying to bag her out saying that she's not for the worker. Well, I think she's very much for the worker. But I'm a wages worker now, but I also have my own small business running trucks. And I'll give you a couple of examples of employees. Now, in the beginning, I didn't really know how to set up, you know, fuel accounts and things like that. So I used to have an envelope with some money in it, cash money, and I'd give it to the driver. And this is a semi-trailer, by the way. I said, you know, here's some money for fuel. Just make sure you get the dockets and everything, get the dockets in the envelope and give it to me when you hand your run sheets in. Anyway, I get a phone call at about like 6 o'clock in the morning. You know, what's happened? He says, I run out of fuel. I said, why didn't you put the fuel in? And I says, I spent the money. I go, what do you mean you spent the money? He said, I spent it on dope. He spent all the fuel money on dope and ran the truck out in peak hour traffic. And I had to get up and go and get this truck, you know, get it running and prime it and get all the fuel system running again. Lucky I'm a mechanic and I got the thing running. But imagine I've had to pay for a call out mechanic to go out there.
0: Right.
15: Right, and this is like an example of an employee, you know.
0: So this is your business. This is somebody working for you. You sort of
15: My truck. Truck, and I hire someone. I don't hire people anymore. I refused after that. I sort of started to wind it down. I got subbies in, owner drivers in, and I had the main work, and I bought trailers, semi-trailer trailers, and I had subbies with their own prime movers towing my trailers, and I had the work, and I did it that way. That way they had a vested interest in maintaining the work properly because they had to keep their truck running. So you've got a better quality of person with an owner-driver. Yeah, so I went down that track. But I wouldn't have an employee anymore after that. Small people can't handle it. And like big people can probably got a big volume of good people and a small margin of bad people. Right, but you want to be able to sack them if you can without having any drama, you know?
0: Well, in your example there, and I guess that's what you're talking about when you talk about Pauline Hanson. I haven't heard what she's saying, but to make it easier to sack people is, in your example, when somebody's damaging your business or they're inappropriate or, you know, they're definitely the wrong person, you should have the prerogative to do that, and quite easily, because you're running a business and good people means everything. And as you say, it's not anti-worker. If you're encouraging good people to be associated to big and small business, you are pro-worker. And if you're saying that if you don't perform, you're gone, you're also pro the economy. So it all sounds like it's in line with the right way of thinking. Gordon and Leanne, thanks for being patient. We'll get to you soon. And your calls on 133 693.
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0: Gordon's online in New South Wales. Hi there, Gordon.
24: Hi, good morning, Pat. Look, talking about the USA, I just wanted to let people know how hard it is to get over there as a tourist. Now, I'm going to be part of a group that's going over to Pearl Harbor for the 85th anniversary on the 7th of November. It's a military cadet band who's been invited to play at the ceremony. Now, there's about 40 of us in the group, and we've all got to individually apply for a visa waiver because the US have offered Australia a visa waiver program because we're supposed to be friends, ANZUS, you know, the AUKUS deal, et cetera, et cetera. That's okay, you know, to say that. So it costs you $55 to apply for your ESTA visa waiver. And then 2 weeks later, mine comes back, travel not authorized. So that's it. You're finished.
0: No reason why?
24: No reason why, no appeal. Gee. There is no phone number. There is no email. Right. You cannot do anything about it. They have an information service.
0: Can I ask you a question?
24: Says,
0: can I ask you a question?
24: Yep.
0: What do you think of Donald Trump?
24: I know where you're going with this. When you apply for a visa waiver, you do not have to nominate your social media account.
0: Right, okay. They found it, I think.
24: I don't have any negative comments about the events. No.
25: Don't be rude.
0: There you go. It's a serious issue, and you're not the only one to find it very hard to get into the US. The travel sector are calling it the Trump slump, that because he's made it so hard to get in there, you know, people are just thinking to themselves, well, it's too hard. You know, I don't want them to look at my social media, so I'll just go somewhere else.
24: So you've got to put in for a B1, B2 tourist business visa. And I did that, and the questions were, it was like a full security vetting. It's as if I was applying for the police or trying to work for ASIO. It asks you all questions about your parents. Where were they born? When were they married? You know, dead or alive, et cetera, et cetera. Anyway, it cost you $285 to apply for the full visa.
0: Right.
24: And it's non-refundable. And if you get knocked back, you have to apply with another $285. Now, you've got it. You fill out this form online. It produces a printable document that you need to print out, and you need to take it to a interview at the US consulate over in North Sydney.
0: What?
24: And there is only, well, at the time that I applied 3 days ago, there was one appointment for the whole year left.
0: Oh, my gosh. Now, this is with, as you say, with an ally that we're, you know, aligned with and, you know, all the stuff that we do at the US, and we're apparently friends, but it's so hard to get in there. I reckon, you're not the only one. If you can relate to that, 133-693. Leanne in Minyip. Hi, Leanne.
3: Hi, Pat and Ethan. I think it's Ethan, yes. Is it Matt from Saul's birthday today?
0: Yeah, he's 58.
3: Oh, happy birthday, Marky, from Minyip. Well, I won't be able to get into the States while Trump's in power.
0: Right.
3: And look at my social media, okay. They won't like that.
0: Not a chance.
3: Speaking of Trump, I heard...
0: I'll be listening now.
3: I heard he has a new aeroplane, and I was thinking the other night when I heard it on the news, I said to myself, I thought, I wonder if he's got his own Macca shop on it.
4: Don't right. be rude.
0: He does like it's there. They had the new health minister. Well, it was new back then. In the McDonald's, yeah, it was a gift. His plane, I think somebody's given it to him. Somebody from somewhere. A little controversial, but he accepted the gift. Chris is in Sydney. Hi, Chris.
5: Good morning, Pat. The guy I was talking about employing people.
0: Yeah.
5: A few years back, my brother had a service station. I won't say which company, but he owned his own service station. He had employees that were knocking off smokes and money. He installed a camera, and he had to, and he caught them, took it to court because it was an unlawful dismissal claim.
0: Right.
5: And what they did, the solicitors were real smart. They waited and waited and waited until they got a favourable judge. And then they bundled both of the court cases together, and they made it out that it was a constructed dismissal, and he deliberately set them up to fail, and he lost the case, and he had to re-employ them, and had to eventually the only way to get rid of them was to start decreasing their hours until it got to the point where they weren't making enough money to survive on. And he was warned that if he went to the media or anything like that, he'd be in.
0: Who warned him if he couldn't go to the media? Who said that to him?
5: The judge. They said, if you go to the media, you will get done for contempt of court, and you will be back in here
0: that
5: facing
0: a bit
5: me.
0: As, weird. So these people who were stealing, what were they stealing? Cigarettes and money? Did you say?
5: Yeah, because he had...
0: So how do these people who are stealing from their service station job, working behind the counter, can afford to get a lawyer and get a civil case and sue with lawyers and wait for a favourable judge? I mean, what's a favourable judge mean?
5: Well, they went to the union, and my brother was telling me, he said they kept putting it off.
0: Right, the union paid for it.
5: Yeah, the union got involved, and they screwed him over basically.
0: Right.
5: And there was nothing he could do about it.
0: All right, Chris. Well, that's interesting. Talking about employing the right people, Chris also contributing to that discussion. We'll take a break and the news after this.
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9: Oh, no, the engine lights come on. What does that mean?
10: Nathan will know.
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0: As we head to news on Australia Overnight, which isn't too far away, we'll have a news update for you. Then we'll check again in with the Socceroos and see how they're going, trying to make history against Egypt in the knockout round of the World Cup. And your calls, 133693. And James Ward from drive.com.au will join us too, talking all things driving with James Ward after news.
28: Calca Bait and Tackle is closing down. 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
29: Good morning, I'm Toby Goff. The Socceroos are continuing their hunt for FIFA World Cup glory as the halftime whistle blows on their knockout clash with Egypt. Thousands of midnight warriors and early morning risers have packed out live sites and local pubs across the country for the major showdown. Australia is suffering an early blow, with Egyptian midfielder Iman Ashour taking his country's opening goal just minutes into play.
30: Flip to the back post!
29: That call on SBS, the Aussies still have all to play for, trailing 1-0 heading into the second half. To other news now, the Prime Minister claims Pauline Hanson would struggle to deal with Asian leaders if she was ever in a position of power. Anthony Albanese says countries in the region would remember what she's said about them in the past. Mr. Albanese argues his relationship with Asian leaders helped secure petrol, diesel and fertiliser at the height of the Iran war. The Federal Agriculture Minister says the nation is prepared for an outbreak of the H5N1 strain of avian influenza. There have been an additional two cases detected in migratory seabirds, one in New South Wales and one in Western Australia. Agriculture Minister Julie Collins says keeping the disease out of poultry and agriculture is a priority.
31: We have been seeing what it has done overseas. We also have learnt from H7 outbreaks that we've had in Australia in recent years. In our preparedness, we have been working with the poultry and the egg industries to do everything that we can do to mitigate against any incursions in our agricultural systems.
29: A man accused of people smuggling in far north Queensland has been granted bail. Georgina Winter has more.
1: Sydney painter Chen Wenpong was arrested in Weipa following the arrival of a group of people without visas who came ashore north of town on Tuesday. The 34-year-old's lawyer has told the Cairns Magistrates Court Pong claimed he was in the area to go fishing. He's been released from custody on the condition he doesn't contact co-accused 30-year-old Hao Wang and must surrender his passport. Wang is yet to apply for bail. Both men's cases were adjourned for a review hearing in October. Georgina Winter reporting.
29: Also making news, a statue of St Kilda great Nicky Winmar will be torn down at Optus Stadium in Perth after he was found guilty of domestic violence offences. And a drug developed in Australia could one day see motor neurone disease become a manageable chronic condition rather than a terminal one. The University of Queensland has worked with experts across the globe to create the drug, which could be trialled in patients within 5 years.
28: Grace Mere Shopping World. It's for you and me 7 days a week. 4RO, your sport now.
29: As we've heard in the news, the Socceroos are midway through a do-or-die World Cup clash against Egypt in Dallas. The Aussies have the chance to make history by achieving their first ever knockout stage victory, but will need a goal to do so, with the score currently 1-0 Egypt's way. In NRL action, the Penrith Panthers have avoided three losses in a row, taking a 36-14 victory over the South Sydney Rabbitohs. Sydney's claimed a 35-point AFL win over the Western Bulldogs. Coach Dean Cox pleased with the squad's quick turnaround on the back of last week's thumping from the reigning premiers Brisbane.
2: Reviewed the game really well, took a fair bit into training throughout the couple of sessions that we did have and executed really well.
29: Adelaide defeated West Coast by 25 points. Australia's Daria Kasatkina is out of Wimbledon, defeated by Naomi Osaka in straight sets. And Ferrari's Lewis Hamilton has taken pole position for the British Formula One sprint.
28: 4RO's Community File for Harvey Norman Furniture and Bedding.
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3: Partly cloudy across Capricornia today. Rocky, 27, the expected top after an overnight low of 15. Sunday, a top of 26. Yeppoon getting to 24 degrees today. Gladstone, 26. Billow, also 26.
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5: Come on, jump in my car.
3: Yeah, jump in your car because James Ward is here from drive.com.au as we talk cars and driving. James is back. Hi there, James.
6: G'day, mate. How are you?
3: Going well. Now, was it Toyota that hired a whole bunch of engineers again after AI couldn't do the job?
6: No, it's Ford.
3: Oh, it's and Ford. It's a, oh, sorry.
6: Yeah, it is a pretty funny one because they've gone through and look, like so many companies we're seeing around the world who are saying, well, let's look at changing our workforce and look at efficiencies through AI. Ford in the US have done that. But basically, they've brought back about 300 engineers who are, you know, experienced and full of skills because the AI couldn't do what their experienced engineers could do. And I think this is something that we in the workforce have been saying quite some time.
3: That's right. Yeah. Why are we not surprised? There's a lot of hype around AI, and you know that bosses and employers will embrace it as soon as they can if they think they can save money. But here's an example of what the reality is. It just can't replace humans.
6: No, and I think this is it. Like the idea of and look, we're seeing this across the world in things where the idea of a one size fits all super solution to basically say, well, this is the way forward. We are seeing that obviously cars aren't you know simple things. It's not like getting it to do your year nine homework. So the idea that you've got a big engineering firm like Ford saying actually we have seen this and we now understand what the implications of this are. That's a pretty big thing, and I think that value that it puts on actual knowledge and experience is pretty crucial.
3: So when we talk about AI making cars, are these robots that are doing it? Because, of course, some industries are in trouble. You know, I've read about lawyers, for example, in the paperwork. You put it in AI and it spits out like a document quite quickly. This is different. When we say AI, what are we talking about? Robots that build a car?
6: Yeah, so what they were doing is basically, you know, they're looking at process efficiency and saying rather than an engineer being able to say, well, if we're designing steering wheel, right? Like, you know, and here's what we know, here's how to do it. They have a computer program essentially go, oh, no, I've already got a design for you. But what it's not doing is delivering the same level of quality and result that the experienced engineers do. And if you think about a car, it's a very, very complicated piece of machinery and you've got a lot of considerations beyond the mechanical and, physical presence that the car has. And the idea that you can just trust all of that to a computer program, you know, is essentially a bit of a risk. And I think this is what Ford have seen. They're not getting the efficiencies. Plus, as we've seen in other news, running artificial intelligence programs costs money. They need power and resource to be able to run. And there was a point, I think one company in the US, it might have been Uber or someone, burned through their entire year's budget in one quarter. And you've got cases where the cost of running artificial intelligence programs is actually more than what the wages of the people who were sacked to make way for the AI is going to be. So it's one of those things that's it's sort of, you know, on the face of it, particularly in the automotive world, looks like a faster market boon. But as we've seen with Ford, you do need, you know, a bit of experience to build good cars.
3: The story's not over with all this AI, you're right. And there's all these data centres, how much energy it sucks and all this sort of stuff.
6: That's it.
3: It's going to be very interesting. All right, car theft. Can we give some tips to our listeners? And is it Victoria where, well, Victoria.
6: Do you know what? When we want to look at, maybe we do need a new marketing campaign for Victoria, you know, to really really lean into big crime, because, you know, when you see the increase in the industry is in growth, you've got, you know, a lot more positions open. The employment is high in the crime industry in Victoria. But look, yeah, the jokes aside, our car theft in Victoria, I think the stats that came out earlier in the year was Victoria has more car theft than the rest of Australia combined. But what it seems is that it is plateaued somewhat. So it's still very high, but it's not climbing as much as it did. Now, whether or not that's because, you know, you've hit saturation point, whether it's or not that you've got now owners taking more protective measures, you've got people putting on club locks, you've got people hiding their keys, so it's sort of slowing things down, or perhaps, you know, the idea that the judicial system is becoming a bit more you know, strict on the people who are caught doing this, and basically they are facing significant penalties where, you know, for a while there, certainly we would hear in the news that they weren't.
3: Yes. When you've got a government that turns a blind eye to corruption and pretends it doesn't exist in their own sort of projects, sorry to be, and this is what happens. It actually, it leaks through to the whole state because they don't care. So now it just, you know, the fish rots from the head, as they say. It's just the way it is in Victoria. They don't care, so nobody else does either. That's how it goes.
6: This is the thing. I don't think Victoria is really ticking a lot of boxes when it comes to, you know, good things working out for us at the moment, and this is just one of them. Yeah. But look, if you are, you know, sitting there, you know, with the car locked behind Maxwell Smart style security doors to try and, you know, keep things safe and away from, you know, the swift-fingered thieves, the car theft has plateaued. It's not falling. Right. It's not low, but it's not climbing. So, you know, we take every little bit as a, you know, that's a good sign, surely.
3: And before the text messages start flowing in saying, well, just leave and stop being a hater for Melbourne and Victoria, we're both, you know, born and bred, love it. And sometimes you need to point these things out. We do love it. You're not going anywhere. You point it out to say, fix it, because you love it. If you accept it, you don't love
6: agree.
3: It.
6: I think there we go. We should, you know, like, poor old 3AW gets accused of being a political platform more often than not. But the idea of actually sort of saying, well, hang on a minute, we've all had a bit of enough here. Yeah. It's not like we want to leave and run away. We want the situation to be solved.
3: Correct.
6: Fix the roads so that our cars that aren't getting stolen can drive more comfortably. And that's the key here. But look, it is an interesting stat. And the fact that this car theft data has really been brought to the front of what people are looking at means that we're in the lens. And, you know, certainly the issue here for all of us is not so much if you've had your car stolen, but the insurance premiums are going up. And less car theft means less risk, which means less climbing insurance premiums, nice. And then we all win.
3: The new BMW X5 has been revealed. Oh, tell me about this.
6: Yeah, so Emma got a chance to go and have a look at this. BMW shipped one out to Australia so that we could see the car. This is the X5 was kind of the first modern SUV that we sort of know. It launched 26 years ago in the year 2000. But it will be offered. Like, it looks pretty funky. It's got lots of cool new style.
3: Looking at it now.
6: Points on it. Yeah. But it will be offered in petrol or diesel or plug-in hybrid or electric or even hydrogen in markets around the world. So not necessarily in Australia. But you will be able to get an X5 with, you know, multiple choices under the bonnet. And I think it's another one of these things where we're seeing the car manufacturers, particularly the European manufacturers, that both BMW and Mercedes and Audi all went down the path when the EU was saying, you must only build electric cars. They developed whole new model ranges, unique looking cars, all that sort of stuff as ground up electric platforms. And now that that has changed somewhat and you're still able to produce combustion engine vehicles, albeit they're doing them much more efficiently than they ever have. The idea that your electric BMW X5 looks like your petrol BMW X5 looks like your diesel BMW X5 is exactly where the market is at. And we saw the best way to look at that is, remember when the only Toyota hybrid you could get was a Prius, and you had people going, look, I want a hybrid. I want to enjoy a fuel efficient car, but I kind of don't love the look of the Prius. So then when Toyota went, you know what? Everything's hybrid, and a hybrid Corolla looks like a regular Corolla, and a hybrid RAV looks like a regular RAV, and a hybrid Camry looks like a regular Camry. Yeah, sales went through the roof because people could just have the car they wanted with the driveline they wanted. And now every single Toyota, except for sporty models and the big SUVs, is a hybrid exclusively. You can't get a plain petrol one, and it just makes perfect sense. What's so, yeah, the new X5, it's a lot of tech, some pretty cool things. Like if you have a look at some of the photos on drive.com.au.
3: The lights look
6: the front with
3: different.
6: The X's.
3: The X's.
6: Yeah, right. And you can actually change how they look. So it's got these crazy X running lights on it, which do look pretty groovy.
3: Right.
6: But you can change how they look. And there's, look, the interior looks pretty nice. Bit of a wacky steering wheel, I've got to say. It's got like four spokes on it. I don't know about that.
3: Right.
6: But it does look very premium. You've got a lot of tech coming into these cars. They're still got to be very functional. But for X5 fans out there, and I used to own one a number of years ago now, they have always had a split tailgate. So you'd open the top and then fold down the lower bit, which meant you could, you know, just open the top and put smaller things in.
3: Yeah.
6: But if you've had a family, the lower tailgate on a BMW X5 used to make a brilliant changing table. You know, caught out in the woods, if you've got to do a pooey nappy, that was always a handy thing to have.
3: Yeah.
6: So that's now a proper tailgate, well, a standard tailgate like on other cars. And it's a bit of a pity to see that feature go, but, you know, here we are.
3: My new favourite colour is that sort of deep greeny sort of colour.
6: Oh, it looks good, doesn't it?
3: Yeah.
6: The green's back in a big way. And I tell you who makes the best green at the moment is Alfa Romeo have this unbelievable green that you can see on Giulias and I think on Stelvios. And you know, there's not too many of them around even at the best of times, but the green is fantastic. So, yeah, if you're interested in the new X5, check out the story on drive.com.au. Definitely worth a looky-loo.
3: 100 and, I'm just guessing now, more than 100K?
6: Mm-hmm.
3: Oh,
6: yeah,
3: easily.
6: Yeah. Yeah.
3: There you go.
6: Yeah,
3: my sense of what things are worth.
6: Well, look,
3: not 200K? You're going to double 100?
6: No, it's not going to be 200K. And as we often joke, the if you ever want to ride in a BMW X5, you could become a Victorian crime enthusiast because the police drive X5s and they'd be quite happy to bundle you in the back if you're a bit of a ne'er-do-well.
3: Yeah, fair enough. All right, well, there you go. There's an option. Good on you, James. Thank you so much, mate. We appreciate it.
6: There you go. Talk soon.
3: James Ward from drive.com.au. Come on, jump
28: 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Thanks to Perry's IGA, Wandle, Dean Street and Yeppoo. 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
3: The Socceroos have never won a knockout match at the World Cup. That might be about to change as they take on Egypt in Dallas. And we're, about 50 or 60 minutes in. And let's talk to our sport reporter on Australia Overnight. Julian Marcus is on the line. Hi, Julian.
20: Well, things are looking a lot more rosy than they were 15 minutes ago because the Socceroos...
3: Overnight. Julian Marcus is on the line. Hi, Julian.
20: Well, things are looking a lot more rosy than they were 15 minutes ago because the Socceroos have levelled up, and it's come via a piece of fortune and only

0: game and we need to win, and now we've leveled up the score. And you're right, a lot of hearts beating very fast for a long time there, because they scored early, didn't they, Egypt? And then the Socceroos have been chipping away at it, and they continue to do that.
1: Yeah, and it came against the run of play in the 13th minute, Imam Ashour scoring from a header for Egypt. And it was really the best chance of the first half for the Egyptians, despite the fact Mo Salah did start. There's been a lot of discussion about his hamstring injury he picked up in Egypt's last game. Would he start? Would he be on the bench? I know that we were hoping he would start on the bench, if at all, but he has been a part of the starting lineup, and touch wood, or everything else, he has not really been a factor so far in this contest. But he is out there for the Egyptian side. Fashioned a couple of opportunities, but nothing really serious aside from the goal. So Australia have largely been the better team across the 60 minutes that we've seen so far. So the goal was deserved, and it came via a wonderful free kick from just outside the penalty area. Swung in to the six-yard box, and it went in off an Egyptian defender. So a piece of good fortune, but we'll take it, especially considering that Australia lost a key player, Geordie Boss, on the halftime break with injury. So Australia forced into one change, but it sits at the moment 61 minutes and change gone, 1-1 in Dallas. There's a lot of gold in the stands. I saw that some of the Australian fans had actually seized upon a Walmart in Dallas a bit earlier this morning and took it over for their own and started singing songs. And could you imagine walking through a Walmart at 2 o'clock in the afternoon, and there's a bunch of Australians on tour singing AC/DC? You wouldn't know what to think, but it's been a wonderful turnout from the Australians in Dallas, and hopefully we get the result that we're looking for, and on to a round of 16 match on Wednesday morning.
0: 133693. Now we're talking about, of course, well, the Dallas and the big stadium there, but live sites around the nation. If you're currently, well, I guess if you're at the live site, but if you're enjoying the a soccer party somewhere or at a live site, we'd love to hear from you. 133693. Julian, it's encouraging to hear that Australia has been the better side. So that means we can, you know, there's still time. If we, you know, we don't want it to get to penalties. Is that right? Because then that's sort of a bit hit and miss. Anything can happen.
1: Yeah, but we've seen across this World Cup already quite a number of penalty shootouts where it's 50-50. It is a lottery. And even though Australia has been pretty good historically when it comes to penalty shootouts, when it comes to the FIFA World Cup, and of course we all know the famous one against Uruguay 20 years ago, but also a few years ago in Qatar when Australia had to do so just to qualify for the World Cup, and they won on a penalty shootout to get to the tournament. You want to avoid that. So they are on top. They have been the better team across the 63 minutes that we've seen now. They've been controlling the ball in the second half, which is promising, but yeah, you want to get out of this before you get to a penalty shootout. You do have the benefit, though, of if it is still drawn at the end of the 90 minutes, we do have extra time, so it's about an hour or so overall for the Socceroos to find something, plus there'll be plenty of stoppage time as well. But it's one of those awkward moments where we're just holding our breath and waiting for something to happen. But the signs are promising, but it's a long way still to go.
0: Yeah, and this might be a premature question, I guess, and maybe you can tell me just to, you know, settle for a bit. But what happens, all right, what's the next role? This is a knockout stage now. Fingers crossed the Socceroos will score a goal in the next sort of 20 minutes or so, and we get through. Then is it continue on with knockout stage, knockout games until we find an ultimate winner?
1: Yeah, it's knockouts from here on out, and it's the first time that we've seen a World Cup with round of 32 knockout games, because in the past, usually it would have been 32 teams in the World Cup. This year, the first time we've seen 48 teams as part of the World Cup, and despite a lot of conjecture about that, some concerns, some criticism about that, does it dilute the World Cup? It's actually worked. It's been a masterstroke, and it's because we've seen nations like a team we're going to see a little bit later this morning in Cabo Verde, who we may not necessarily have seen in a 32-team competition. They'll play Argentina, and why that's important is because if Australia do score in the next half an hour and get through, if there is a world where the Socceroos do win this game, Well, then it will be the winner of the Argentina and Cabo Verde game that Australia will play next. And that will be another early start Wednesday morning at 2 a.m. in that round of 16 games. So long way still to go, But hopefully the Socceroos are there come Wednesday morning. But as I said, all signs can

0: seem to be positive.
1: It's hard to work out what to be more excited about, Taylor Swift's wedding this weekend or the Socceroos or the 4th of July. There's a lot going on.
0: It's a big time to be in the United States, that's for sure, but it's also been a big time to be at Federation Square. Can you believe they were lining up outside Federation Square from 10 o'clock last night just to get the best vantage points? It's been getting earlier and earlier that people have been lining up at Fed Square.
1: We're getting calls from various live sites, well, Fed Square in Melbourne, and there was one in Parramatta and a few others. Same thing at midnight. They were there all rugged up and just finding a good spot ready for the game. So hopefully the result is a good one. Thank you, mate. We appreciate it. Thanks for your time. Our sport reporter, Julian Marcus, on Australia Overnight. Thank you.
0: Thank you very much.
1: With our World Cup update. 133-693 is my phone number and the text line 0477-693-693. We'll take a break and we're back after this.
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1: Australia Overnight, the weekend edition with Pat Panetta. Great to have your company. There's Ethan in the booth and your calls on 133-693. Helen's in Neil. Hi there, Helen.
10: Good morning, Pat. Good morning to everybody. Yes, it's the first part of the month again, the first Saturday of our month, which, of course, is a busy time. But at the moment, I'm in South Australia, and it's a beautiful state over here because I've got the choice, 4 hours this way and 4 hours that way to Melbourne. Yes. So we're over here at the moment, so that's good. Seeing that beautiful stage show, Pretty Woman. So I'll be there today with an old old buddy that I went to high school with in Neil, and we're going to see that. But anyway, I won't hold you up, Pat. But look, the first Saturday, of course, it's very busy with our CWA pop-up shop, and the Devonshire Morning Tea is a must, and of course proceeds to ongoing projects. That's 9 o'clock until one this morning. The book fair is very famous in Neil, and that's between 10 and 2, and proceeds to our new Neil Aviation Heritage Centre. We also have, of course, Lockie Keller Lots of Laughter Coffee Van under the Willows, and with a mini market, and that's happening along the strip as well, with good food and coffee. And Luana, I did mention, I think, once that recently that it had been closed for the due to renovations, but plans and now for it to be running again this morning and so forth. And that'll be full of goodies. And everybody knows our Luana shop, which is all the lovely, beautiful things that are made by local ladies and people in the town. And also the Mill Men's Shed is next to the United Church, which is opposite all of this happening, is open today, 8 o'clock until 9 o'clock until 12. But Pat, look, I really want to make a big mention here. A lot of people have probably never heard of this little place, which is on the Nilja Parrot Road. It's a place called Warrack. Now, this little Warrack Hall is celebrating the centenary, and that's all happening on Saturday, the 8th of August. And we really would love to have all the expats of Warrack attend if they can on this particular day, or anybody come along. I'll be there and it'll be a lot of fun. And the doors open at 1 o'clock, but the official opening is 2 o'clock by local Olympic gold medalist Lucy Steffen. Now, Lucy is from the Steffen family around the Warrack Mill area. Very well known family, of course, farmers and so forth. So she will be there. And gold coin donation, of course, and everybody welcome. But that's on Saturday, the 8th of August. We'd love to see everybody there because, you know, when you see all these lovely little halls out and dotted out around the countryside, there's a meaning behind all of these halls, because I'll tell you, there's been a lot of good old time dancing that's happened out there too, and celebrations.
1: Beautiful. Thank you, Helen. And a nice report there from Neil. And as Helen says, you know, it's right in the middle there, 4 hours one way to South Australia, 4 hours the other way to Victoria. So a nice place to be, and always great things happening there. And thank you for that. And enjoy, too, Pretty Woman on stage there in Adelaide. 133693 for your calls. We should look at some papers, too, as they arrive. So in the front pages of the news this morning, the Saturday Telegraph has arrived, front page and exclusive. Elbo lured us with low deposit loans. Now we're paying the price. House of Pain is the big headline. Young homeowners who were entitled into borrowing, who were enticed into borrowing big under Anthony Albanese's expanded first home scheme, have a blunt message for the PM, as plunging property prices leave many fearing they now may owe more than the homes are worth. Pull your head in, Tony Porter above. Photo of Tony says, new analysis shows many of the leading areas for low deposit loans are also epicentres for mortgage stress and default risk. So that was the scheme that encouraged, low deposit, 5% deposit, so you could purchase the home. And now, that means a bigger mortgage, the value of the home goes down, and then your mortgage is bigger than the value of your home. And that's not a very nice place to be because, of course, negative equity, which is very uncomfortable. The Saturday Age, front page, Deeming remains a candidate for now, is the headline. Chip LeGrand is the writer of the story, the state political editor. Moira Deeming will remain a Liberal candidate for this year's state election for now, after the party agreed to delay by 2 weeks moves to disendorse her. Lawyers for Liberal State President Brian Lonan provided an undertaking to the Supreme Court yesterday that the party's state executive would wait until the outcome of Deeming's legal challenge before taking any further steps. So that meeting with Moira Deeming and the leader of the opposition in Victoria, Jess Wilson, Hasn't happened yet, and there's lawyers involved, and that's been paused until that's sorted out, and we'll see where that one goes. The Liberal Party in Victoria, lots of infighting, and as we mentioned with Terry Barnes, we need, you know, a viable alternative in Victoria and everywhere, really, when it comes to democracy, to ensure when we get to polls in November, we can vote for a government or a party that can govern itself as well as the state. Dave Hughes also featured in the front page of the state, the Sunday Age in Melbourne. Not laughing now. Popular comedian Dave Hughes is angry and has been expressing his fury about Labor's tax changes in interviews and on social media. Now his posts are becoming material for other comedians. That's featured in the papers there. The Courier Mail as well. Queensland's Courier Mail. Front page, missing minister admits at-risk kids will continue to sleep on floor. All we can do is the headline. Embattled Child Safety Minister Amanda Cam has emerged to admit vulnerable children will continue to sleep on the floors in government offices, saying it's a long-standing practice. It is the first time Ms. Cam has addressed the issue since the Courier Mail exposed the shock revelations last Saturday. Front page of the Courier Mail in Queensland. Looking at the Financial Review as well, front page. Tax disputes loom in new CGT regime, capital gains tax regime. More than 2 million investors in property and private businesses have been warned they'll be slugged thousands of dollars to have their assets valued and risk disputes with the Australian Tax Office as they transition to the Albanese government's new capital gains tax regime. Looks like another unintended consequence or unplanned consequence of those changes to the capital gains tax. That's featured in the front of the Financial Review. Let's look at the Weekend Australian that's also arrived. Front page story, a very bad choke hit on CGT reform is the headline. Labor's capital gains tax overhaul will hinder the business investment required to lift Australia's lackluster productivity. A former union chief has warned, urging the Albanese government to overhaul its controversial budget measure. Michael Eason, former head of the New South Wales Council of Trade Unions and now chairman of the EG Funds Management, raised his concerns as the Productivity Commission closed submissions into its inquiry into business dynamism, with critics attacking for excluding key reform areas such as tax and industrial relations. Productivity is a big part of our economy, of course, and if the budget is anti-productivity, that's also a problem. So there you go, front pages of the papers. Also, the Australia Overnight News is 20 minutes away, and your calls on 133 693.
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1: That's right, weekend edition of Australia Overnight. Great to have your company. I'm Pat Panetta. It's 16 to 6 and 16 to 4 in Perth. Dominic's on the line. Hi there, Dominic.
17: Yeah, good morning, Pat, mate. I'm a mad soccer fan. Have been for ages. I'm,
1: How do you feel?
17: You might say, or more than senior. But anyway, I set the alarm for 4 o'clock. I was watching a little bit of the, I was sleeping on the lounge at night. So I'm sort of, I woke up around about, I set it at four, but I was still watching the football, the Aussie football, you know, rugby league. Yeah. And I watched part of it. I seen the end, then I sort of set it for 4 o'clock. And I'm watching the soccer, but I've never seen the. Every now and again, I'd see the result, and it was 0-0. So I've gone back to sleep watching the soccer, but not asleep. And I wake up at 5:54,
1: yep.
17: And the score, there was no score there. All you could see is just the time. So 5:54, bang, I scored a goal. Like we scored a goal, and I thought it was 1-0. Yep. Now it was 1-1.
1: Well, it is 1-1.
17: Australia's looking okay. I think I reckon they could probably. I reckon it'll go to penalties, or maybe Australia will win. They seem to.
1: Yeah,
17: they seem to be the better side at this stage.
1: Oh wow! How exciting!
17: Yeah.
1: So it was an own goal by Egypt.
17: It was an own goal. So they haven't seen the replay. I've only started watching. I normally wake up around about 5 o'clock, so 5:30, because I had a sort of not a sleepless night where I wake up at 5:54 exactly, and the telly was on, and I'm watching. And they got a free kick, and they got a header in, and all it showed was 1-1, but I didn't see the other one. I don't know what it was, but now it's 1-1, and I'm thinking, gee, we've got a chance here.
1: What's the total time? So it's 90 minutes total time plus stoppage time, which adds on a bit more time, isn't it?
17: Yeah,
1: so
17: there was a game there that I watched yesterday. It was they scored right at the end. There might have been Portugal.
1: Right.
17: It had 45 seconds to go, and they equalised 2-2, and then they went to a lot of these European sides. I mean, they should stop this garbage that goes on where they roll. They're trying to get a free kick there in the gold area.
1: Yep.
17: This is Egypt. I mean, there's a simple rule that they should make. I'm still about these rules that I think they should change to make it a better game. Is that when they go down, put them in the sideline. And then they've got to stay there till they find out what's wrong. The game still goes on, and then they decide. If you do that, they know that they're going to be playing with a man short. They're going to stop all this garbage, you know?
1: Mm-hmm.
17: What do you think?
1: Oh, well, look, I think that's the thing about soccer, and they talk about diving and all these sorts of things. I guess it's part of strategy. It's the game. As you say, if you lose a player in these sorts of things, it gives you an advantage. As Egypt attacked the goal, they're really attacking their goal now, Egypt. But Socceroos seem to be defending that pretty cleanly. We'll keep an eye on that game and see what the result will be, because we're getting closer to a result, but we'll definitely keep an eye on that across the network here on Australia Overnight. The birthday boy, Mark from Stawell, we'll talk to him after the break.
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1: The birthday boy turning 58 today. It's Mark from Stawell, everybody.
17: Yeah, I'm out of my training nappies. I don't know that much. But now, funny story yesterday.
1: Yeah?
17: I caught the bus up in Stawell, had my umbrella because it was a bit rainy. Caught the bus down to Ararat. After I waited for an hour for the bus.
1: An hour?
17: Good. An hour, yes. So if any people that catch public transport in Melbourne and complain about it, well, you come up here. You got to know your time. So you catch town bus to the station, but then you got to wait. Jeez. Then catch the bus down to Ararat. That's all right. Okay. Wet, windy and rainy.
1: Yep.
17: My umbrella folded inside out.
1: Yeah, right. Yeah, with the wind.
17: So, put it back together. Yeah, right. No, blew out again.
1: Yeah, that's
17: right. Put it back together.
1: Gee.
17: Wrapped it back up, put the little zingy tag around
1: it. Yeah, just to hold it all together. Yeah, but was it still raining?
17: Left it down in the gutter. I ended up catching a taxi. A taxi drove into the car park at the time, right? So I just gently placed it there. Went into Ararat, did all
0: did everything I had to do. Like, I visited a bank, had to get my phone sorted, went to another bank, went to a third bank. You know, this is all due to mum's paperwork that I'm still finding.
1: Yeah.
0: So anyway, walk back to the state. Umbrella's gone.
1: Where'd you put it? But you put it in the gutter, though. Why'd you put it there for?
0: All nicely wrapped up. Someone's picked it up.
1: Oh,
0: this
1: well,
0: is going to be a good
1: what
0: deal.
1: What do you expect?
0: So,
1: you've lost your umbrella.
0: Right. I left it there. It was discarded umbrella.
1: Well, that's right.
0: So then,
1: but that's what umbrellas are for.
0: Wait,
1: so it's found somebody who needed
0: hour.
1: It.
0: Wait for another hour for the bus to go back to stall.
1: Oh, my God. What is it, midnight by now?
0: Oh, well, I left at 9 in the morning. I got home at 3:30. How's that?
1: Oh, well, at least you get a good day
0: out. So people that whinge and whine about how bad public transport's down in Melbourne come up here. And then waited another half hour when I got back to stall for the town bus to get me home.
1: Well, it was a good day out.
0: Oh, yeah, wet, windy and cold.
1: Yeah, gee, you must have been soaking when you got back.
0: No. Well, we always find veranda. You always walk under a veranda up here. We do have them.
1: Oh, well, fair enough then. Oh, well, if you can stay under cover, you don't need your umbrella.
0: Yesterday.
1: Yeah,
0: and
1: well.
0: I really appreciate that lady that donated me the prize. I won't have to ring for
1: her. Oh, did she donate it to Mark? You're joking. That winner,
0: well,
1: she gave you the prize.
0: Nathan just told
1: me. Oh, that's not allowed. No, the promotions department don't allow that. No, it's a bit the rules. You can't give it to a random listener. You're fine. Ethan won't tell anybody. I won't tell anybody.
0: Pat, how many weeks and months is it?
1: No, we won't tell anybody.
0: Season,
1: Chelsea, yeah. Don't tell Chelsea, head of marketing. All right, Mark, that's good, mate. I'm happy for you. Now, what am I thinking here? So we've hit, we could take a break. We're into stoppage time. So we've hit full time, but they're still playing. 1-1, Socceroos v Egypt into the extra time, stoppage time, or the additional time. If nobody scores and they're going pretty hard, they're just kicking the ball towards goals, really attacking the goals on either end, it'll get to a penalty shootout. And we'll see how it goes as we keep an eye on the World Cup and take your calls on Australia Overnight.

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8: 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Now, I'm back tomorrow, so have a great day and a great 24 hours, and I'll see you when I return. Now, next is your local breakfast show, including the man I'm looking at. He's just walked in. Here is Darren James will be next for our 3AW listeners. Have a great day, and remember, no regrets.

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1: Good morning, Alana McIntyre here with the latest. Alarms have gone off early this morning to watch our Socceroos take on Egypt in Dallas. At the moment, it's 1-1. Before the match, Australians were seen taking over a local Walmart. Musician Iggy Azalea was seen doing a shoey with Aussie fans as well. We're being urged not to panic with a suspected case of bird flu now in New South Wales. The giant petrel returned a positive preliminary test for H5 on the state's mid-north coast after a member of the public raised the alarm. New South Wales Chief Veterinary Officer Joe Coombe says they've ramped up surveillance.
2: This is an isolated case at this stage. As I'm sure you're aware, there have been other cases elsewhere, so we will be on the lookout. It doesn't mean it's going to be the last case, but at this point there is no evidence of spread.
1: In Victoria, Homicide Squad detectives have charged a third teenager with murder in relation to the death of a 15-year-old boy at Craigieburn earlier this week. And it's set to be the wedding of the year as Taylor Swift and Travis Kelce tie the knot. The pop singer and American football player are expected to say I do at Madison Square Garden soon. NBC News correspondent Chloe Mellis says there's a reason she's chosen that particular venue.
3: Nobody can be taking pictures or long lens because it's behind the walls of MSG, also protected airspace. A lot of celebrity weddings, it always gets interrupted by loud helicopters, paparazzi.
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1: After being sin-binned for kicking a Panthers player and costing Souths a try, Cody Walker has apologised.
4: Yeah, wasn't good enough as a senior player. It's just not on. But to the boys' credit, they worked extremely hard in that period. Yeah, let the team down massively.
1: Penrith broke their two-match losing streak, beating the Bunnies 36-14. And at the FIFA World Cup, it's still 1-1 as the Socceroos take on Egypt for a spot in the final 16.
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5: Mostly sunny for today with a top of 27 in Rockhampton. 24 for Yeppoon. Gladstone 26 and Billawilla also 26. With tomorrow, a bit more cloud about and tops 1 or 2 degrees cooler than today.
0: It's all about life in Central Queensland every Saturday morning. CQ Lifestyle. Thanks to Doblo's, with the biggest range of fruit and veggies in Australia. On the talk of Central Queensland, 994RO.

Good morning. My name is Luke Cross. This is CQ Lifestyle on 4RO, all thanks to Doblo's. And you are looking amazing this morning, Central Queensland. It's looking really good. It's going to be a lovely day, maybe on the warmer side of things, but certainly a day to get out and about and do some things, whatever that may be. We're going to start your day nicely as well. We're going to talk fishing shortly with Pilly from Barrow Jacks. It's also Pacey's poem, as always, on early on a Saturday morning, and a whole lot more. So I hope you can hang out with me. I'm going to play some music too, like the sports are coming up. Got some Stevie Wonder, the Cars, Rod Stewart. And now let's fire up some Eric Clapton and Change the World. Good morning.

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Tell us about it as we explore all aspects of life in central Queensland. 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Check out the Doblo's app for the specials on 990 4RO.

0: Good morning, it's CQ Lifestyle. Thanks to Doblo's. Let's talk fishing with Pilly from Barra Jacks, because the last few days and looking great for people wanting to get out in the water and do a spot of fishing. Have people been taking advantage of it?
1: Yeah, I think so. I think a few people have got out. So there's a couple of decent days there together. So a few people got out and had a fish. I even went and had one myself. So there you go.
2: Nice. What did you catch?
1: Oh, we caught a couple of barra the other day, so that was pretty good. Restored me faith in me fishing abilities. You know, fished in a comp about a week ago and couldn't even get a bite. So there you go. I was feeling a bit sorry for myself, so I thought I'd better go and make sure I could still do it.
2: Well, nice to see that you are still the best, and that's why we have you on this program.
1: Well, I think I'm far from the best, but anyway, we're having a go.
2: So has anybody been bragging about catches offshore?
1: Yeah, I think they caught a few fish when they went out there, lots of mackerel and stuff around, so... No, I think the people who've got out there the last couple of days have done all right. Good to see a little bit of weather, eh? That's all you really need, mate, a bit of weather, and they'll come. So no, I think it's been all right. Good redfish around too, so that's good. No one's been able to get out there and chase them for a while, so it's good to see a bit of weather so you can get out wide and catch a few of those.
2: I think first thing Wednesday morning, the trucks started revving up and the boats were on the back and they were ready to go.
1: Yeah. Doesn't take much, does it? As soon as they say that wind's going to be under 10 knots, everyone gets a bit excited.
2: So what are you expecting for the weekend?
1: We think it's going to be sort of upwards and over 20, 25s on Saturday. So we'll just see whether that happens, keep a bit of an eye on that. But, doesn't look that flash at this stage.
2: All right. Well, what do you got for us for the weekend? What are we going to do?
1: Well, you can do whatever you like. If that weather stays good, you can certainly get out there early Saturday and have a bit of a go. But, I think it's probably all over and done with. Bigger tides, of course, at the moment, so crabbing's always still on the cards, mate. If people aren't sick of crabs by now, still plenty of those around, so that's been good. Plenty of grundling stuff in the estuaries, so people have been giving the estuaries a bit of a hammering in the last month anyway.
2: Yeah.
1: But I'll tell you what you could do, if that weather does stay all right, you can get down and chase a few whiting on the beach if that's your go, because... You do need it not to be too windy when you're down there on the beach, and it's been all right. So I think it'd be good good whiting on the beach at the moment. Probably Farnborough is probably still the best beach to go and catch a whiting on. You don't see too many people doing it, so the ratio of fish to fishermen is pretty good.
2: Very good. Now, first of all, I'll correct you on your statement a moment ago. You can't ever get sick of crabs.
1: Oh, okay. Well, that's all right then. If you can't ever get sick of them, you'll be sweet.
2: But I do want your secret on how you returned to form catching those barra. What did you get up to?
1: I wouldn't say that I really returned to form, but I did actually catch some. So when you go from catching nothing and not even getting a bite to actually catching a couple, well, then that's all right. At least you know it's still working.
2: And how'd you go about it?
1: No, we just went and threw a few lures around in those likely-looking spots, and I'm not going to say these barra were ginormously large, but it's good to see a few numbers of fish around, and it's still pretty cool. The water temp was sort of down around 20, so that's all good.
2: That's an interesting point, because we haven't had our couple of days of winter really yet. Is that affecting the fishing?
1: I wouldn't say it's affecting it. I mean, it has cooled the water temp off a bit, and it's gone from, like, high 20s down into very low 20s. So that does affect the fish. They understand the temperature change, and that does make them a little bit sluggish. But, you know, this time of year, we're usually chasing flathead and brim and whiting and grunter and that sort of stuff. So we don't usually chase barra, but the river looking as good as it is at the moment, well, it's a good opportunity to get down there and have a go. So take it while you can, I reckon.
0: So take Pilly's advice and get down and give it a go. Wet a line and, you know... Bad day's fishing is better than a good day at work, as they say. This is CQ Lifestyle. Thanks to Doblo. And give it a go. Wet a line and, you know, a bad day's fishing is better than a good day at work, as they say. This is CQ Lifestyle. Thanks to Doblo.

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it's on in central Queensland this weekend. It's on CQ Lifestyle. Thanks to Dobblo's. 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

0: It's Rod Stewart at 994RO, CQ Lifestyle, all thanks to Doblo's. My name is Luke Cross, and it's that time where we get a word of wisdom from the one and only, our very own award-winning bush poet, Bob Pacey.
1: It's Pacey's Poem. Let's get Bob Pacey's view on a topical issue, thanks to West Rocky Hardware. All your hardware needs on the south side of Rocky.
2: I've played many sports down through the years, and I've mastered most of them. But there is one game that I love the most that I get worse at as I get older. I've always been a sportsman, really. Yeah, the skills, I have a many. And I feel so sad for those of us who are born devoid of any. At football and at cricket, my powers is renown. A good winner, but now losing, I'll accept without a frown. But there is one game I love the most, I find I'm yet to master. I really must admit it, mate. My golf is a disaster. No matter how I practice from morning until late, when I hit that little white ball, the mongrel won't go straight. And I've purchased all the videos. I got stacks of books to please, but, well, videos can't help you once you hit into the trees. And just don't mention water, because that's where I do me dash. The only saving grace is that they make a lovely splash. And bunkers, they attract me. All the holes show where I've been. 16 shots it took me once to get onto the green. And once I'm there, a whole new set of trouble starts to roll, because I can take another 5 or 6 to get it in the hole. And I'm sure the trees all love me. They caress my ball with glee. God help any players who get caught in front of me. Hooks and slices, highs and lows, I think I've had them all. And brand new clubs are useless if you can't hit the bloody ball. But just when I'm all devoid of hope, I hit one shot, don't hook or pull it. Straight down the middle does she fly, just like a speeding bullet. My partners, they all clap and cheer, the greatest shot they've ever seen. They pat me on the back as my ball rolls onto the green. Yeah, that's the shot that brings me back to Hackenshog each Sunday. If it wasn't for the company, I'd probably give the game away. And I only play for relaxation, really, just to let my nerves unjangle. But the dog's now eyed when I get home since one I tried to strangle. I've hit balls into trucks and houses. Lovely shots, but what a ding. And I've had every golfer's nightmare. Missed the ball on the first swing. But still I'm out here every week. With every shot, me mood gets blacker. Because I'm trying to play like Tiger Woods. And I'm only just a hacker.
1: 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And nothing gets you thinking like 4RO's Gus's Quick Shots. 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Thanks to Gus's. 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
1: Good morning. Great to have your company across Central Queensland on CQ Lifestyle. All thanks to Doblo's. It's Luke here with you. And if you tune in on the weekdays, the Boodles Big Breakfast takes place from 5:30 till 9 every single day with the one and only, the legendary man that is Aaron Stevens, giving you the chance to win on the 4RO Wonder Wheel, which, by the way, went off during the week, thanks to Harvey Norman Computers and Electrical. $2,000 went to Denise to spend at Harvey Norman Computers and Electrical. Not a bad deal, if I do say so myself. That's every day, just after 7 o'clock. Perry's IGA Secret Sound is there as well. The Quick Shot, the Clash of the Chords, plenty of chances to win. And some very interesting interviews with local and even beyond figures that have an interesting story to tell. So that is the Boodles Big Breakfast every weekday morning from 5:30 here on 990 4RO.
0: Pacey's Poem. 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
2: 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Queensland!
0: Pacey's Poem. 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
3: Good morning, Alana McIntyre here with the latest. We're in extra time in Dallas as the Socceroos are taking on Egypt for a spot in the top 16. We're now in a penalty shootout.
4: Oh, well, we'll be able to keep Australia in touch, and he does.
3: On SBS there, flares have been set off in Federation Square with massive crowds gathering at Darling Harbour. We're being assured plans are in place to protect Australia's egg and poultry industries with a suspected case of bird flu on the east coast. The giant petrel returning a positive preliminary test for H5 after being found on the New South Wales mid-north coast. Federal Agriculture Minister Julie Collins says Australia is well placed to deal with it.
5: In our preparedness, we have been working with the poultry and the egg industry to do everything that we can do to mitigate against any incursions in our agricultural systems, and we continue to do that work with the states and territories and with the industry.
3: Strange scenes along a quiet stretch of sand north of Queensland, where an exclusion zone had to be set up on a beach so crews could check a potentially hazardous object. It's been taken away for testing, but locals claim it could be space debris. And we're on wedding watch this morning. Blacked out SUVs and vans are starting to move into the secured area around Madison Square Garden, where Taylor Swift and Travis Kelce are expected to tie the knot. Wearing a tux, Bradley Cooper has been seen getting into a vehicle in NYC with his girlfriend Gigi Hadid already inside. Dakota Johnson has slipped into another vehicle wearing a long black gown.
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3: The Panthers have snapped their too-much losing streak. They beat the Bunnies 36-14 at Western Sydney Stadium. Coach Ivan Cleary says their first half was good.
6: I feel like we had the most opportunities. It's disappointing to concede one right on the bell there, but I don't know, just generally the energy. And
3: devastating scenes at the World Cup. In Dallas, the Aussies have been downed by Egypt in a penalty shootout.
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7: Mostly sunny for today with a top of 27 in Rockhampton, 24 for Yeppoon, Gladstone 26 and Billawilla also 26, with tomorrow a bit more cloud about and tops 1 or 2 degrees cooler than today.
2: It's all about life in Central Queensland every Saturday morning. 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Thanks to Doblo's, with the biggest range of fruit and veggies in Australia. 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

Don't dream, it's over. That is Granite House, 994 Up Road, CQ Lifestyle, all thanks to Domino's. This is Luke Cross here, getting your day started on this Saturday morning. And coming up, we're going to talk about things you can do today. There's plenty happening across Central Queensland. Maybe it's a trip to your local library or perhaps a trip to the movies. There's lots on and we're going to talk to the relevant people about that. And I'll fire up some music from the Cliff Richard, Human League, the Beatles, and a bit of Bon Jovi in there because, well, you know, I'm a fan. We're going to play that too. Let's play you right now, though, some Shania Twain. I do love a bit of pop country from the 90s. If you're not in it for love, I'm out of here. Good morning.

What are you up to this weekend? Tell us about it as we explore all aspects of life in central Queensland. CQ Lifestyle, thanks to Doblo's. Check out the Doblo's app for the specials on 994RO.

0: It's 94RO. This is Luke Cross here for CQ Lifestyle. Thanks to Doblo's. Anne-Marie from Rockhampton Regional Libraries now. And they have a day coming up where they're going to be closed.
1: Just for one day, so on Tuesday the 14th of July, all of our library branches will be closed, including our admin, just to allow staff to attend some really essential training and professional development opportunity. So we're really looking forward to that, but we just want to get the message out that if you try coming to the library on that Tuesday the 14th of July or try calling us, you won't be able to get through. Please call customer service, though, if you do need a hand, and they will try and help. Otherwise, all hands back on deck on the Wednesday, the 15th of July.
0: So plan ahead.
1: Yeah, plan ahead. Please do.
0: Awesome, man. Obviously, we're in the middle of school holidays at the moment, and I imagine that there's plenty of things happening at the library.
1: Oh, it is absolutely humming. So I was out at Gracemere Library at the start of the week, and I've been back here at the main library for the remainder of the week, and it's just fantastic. We've got Gracemere Library at the start of the week, and I've been back here at the main library for the remainder of the week, and it's just fantastic. We've got kids coming.

0: Pride Library on Tuesday afternoon. So bring your pillow to the library and camp out and check out a really cool general movie.
1: God, I remember when I was a kid, we used to do, before we went away on school camps, like in grade like 3, maybe grade 4, we used to go to the library and sleep there overnight as a school thing. Which is, and we used to sleep at the library, which is a lot of fun. It felt so wrong, but it was really cool.
0: I know. Did you make a lot of noise?
1: We made as much noise as what 7-year-olds can make, which is a lot.
0: What fun.
1: You know, 30, 40 of us, you know.
0: What fun. Look, that sounds really fantastic.
1: I love that. I completely forgot about that. We used to do that. Make damper and things like that, I remember.
0: Oh, really? Yeah. Oh, gosh, there you go.
1: Yeah. But when school comes back, you got a new thing starting up for homework and stuff.
0: We do. So this is a brand new initiative. So we're partnering with Uniting Care up at Mount Morgan. So at the Mount Morgan Library, after school on a Monday, Wednesday and Friday from 3:15 to 4:30, there's going to be an experienced mentor in the space offering a little bit of help for families and for kids who might be struggling with those awful homework questions. So this is kicking off at the start of Term 3. So on the 13th of July, we'll be starting that. I remember how stressy it was trying to, you know, do homework. And I know parents get really upset and they think, far out, I can't do this. Well, help is at hand and it's at your Mount Morgan Library.
1: Awesome. And also I think that, you know, if there's everyone's doing it together, then it doesn't feel like you're missing out on other things too, which I always found. If you're doing homework and your sibling is not doing homework, you think, well, I'm missing out here. I want to do fun things. I don't want to do homework. So then you don't do it. And then the next day you get in trouble because you haven't done your homework.
0: I know. And the really cool thing is at the library, we have all of these lovely play areas set up at the back of the library. So we've got Lego, we've got little play kitchens and other really fun games that littlies can play with while they're older siblings are getting down and doing stuff with the homework stuff.
1: Sounds brilliant. That starts next term.
0: It does.
1: Brilliant. Anne-Marie, thanks for that. And we'll catch up with her again next week. Anne-Marie from Rockhampton Regional Libraries on 994RO.
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0: Sicky Lifestyle, thanks to Doblo's. Let's talk movies with Deanne from Event Cinemas. And where we start with the movies today is Jackass 5. And I honestly can't believe that they've made 5 of these.
1: I know. This one is the best and the last.
0: They so say that. Movie, if it makes a few $100 million, I'm sure they'll come back and do another one.
1: Yeah. I think they're too old.
0: Probably, too yeah.
1: You get old and you fall over. So this movie is the grand send-off of the aging stunt crew, showing a mix of unseen and classic archive footage along with some new gross-out humour stuff. Let's face it, this is all about as gross as they can get it.
0: Listen, when I was 21, probably would have been up for it, but now that I'm, 44, I'm thinking, nah, not really aimed at my demographic, really.
1: No, and I look at it and go, oh, that would hurt so much now.
0: Yeah. Life hurts enough as it is now. I don't need to, create more problems.
1: Exactly.
0: It's proof that young people...
1: bounce like you can, right?
0: Yeah, proof that young people are just basically made of rubber.
1: Yes.
0: But I'm sure it'll find an audience and they'll enjoy it. So, yeah, might give that one a miss for me personally. But, I'm glad that it exists for people that enjoy that stuff. Cats in the Museum 2.
1: Yes, so this one, it's been 2 years since our last adventure and Maurice the Mouse is dreaming of a new adventure and getting a, itchy feet, so convinces Vincent the Cat and Cleopatra the Restless Kittens to leave their museum in Egypt and journey through the pyramids and cruise through the Nile on a huge cruise ship, but all the danger brings them together and they realise the value of true friendship. So this is a really great movie for the young ones, probably, Eight under.
0: Yeah. And you know what? For a cat's name, Cleopatra is an excellent cat's name because it does so imply what cats are like.
1: Yes. Absolutely.
0: I know we're both on leave next week. I'm not here and you're not here as well. So let's talk about something that's out next week, Moana, the live action movie.
1: Yeah, so this one I'm really looking forward to. I haven't seen stacks on it. So Dwayne Johnson is playing Maui and we've got Moana, all the songs from the original one. It's just going to be fabulous. I will be singing along when I watch it, let me tell you.
0: You know what? It's all these live action remakes that they've been doing. I've been a little bit lukewarm to a lot of them because a lot of them, they're like targeting like Lion King, Aladdin, movies that I have great memories of and I absolutely love. But Moana, I've never really seen it. It's like I've never sat down and watched it. It's always been on maybe in the background. So I don't have this great attachment to it. So I think I'm okay with the live action. So it's funny how, I'm okay with some and not with others.
1: Moana is actually the most popular Disney princess.
0: Really? Wow. That's crazy. Who would have thought?
1: Yeah. And I love Moana. I think it's amazing. I think the soundtrack is incredible. You should treat yourself and watch the original while you're on holidays next week.
0: All right. I'll do that. Like I said, it's been on, but my kids have watched it and they really like it. They particularly like the chicken.
1: Yes.
0: They talk about the chicken a lot. So maybe I'll have to sit down and watch it with them over the school holidays.
1: There's even a Lego chicken.
0: There's a Lego chicken. I do like my Lego. Yeah. I'm a big fan of Lego.
1: You can buy the Lego chicken.
0: just to go with my Lego Formula One cars that I have.
1: That's right.
0: Nice little contrast there. Thank you, Deanne. That is Deanne from Event Cinemas here for CQ Lifestyle. Thanks to Doblo's on 990 4RO.
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3: Which is required to fly as a captain. Authorities are alleging Wall captain 900 commercial flights between 2009 and 2025 without the mandatory qualifications. How does that happen?
2: Mornings, thanks to Bolsover Dental, creating confident smiles at 125 Bolsover Street on the talk of Central Queensland. 4RO.
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1: 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Coming up, we got the latest news update at 8.
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7: Good morning, Alana McIntyre here with the latest. A devastating loss for the Socceroos. After drawing 1-1, the Australians went down to Egypt in a penalty shootout in Dallas 4-2. The Aussies are now out of the World Cup. A heartbroken Tony Popovich telling SBS it's hard, but he's extremely proud.
8: Yeah, it's tough. It's tough now, yeah. I think we showed the world that Australian football is strong.
7: Police have been seen handing out bottles of water to Swifties in NYC that are waiting across the street from Madison Square Garden, where Taylor Swift and Travis Kelce are set to say, "I do." Stars like Hugh Grant, Dua Lipa and Bradley Cooper are heading to the venue in NYC. Benson Boone has arrived at Madison Square Garden. Ed Sheeran and his wife have been spotted nearby too. We're being urged not to panic with a suspected case of bird flu now along the east coast. The giant petrel returned a positive preliminary test for H5 on the mid-north coast of New South Wales. A third teenager has been charged with murder in Victoria in relation to the death of a 15-year-old boy in Craigieburn on Wednesday. Poland's Prime Minister says the country is preparing for various scenarios. He says coming months could be critical concerning the threat from Russia. And crews have taken an object away for testing in Queensland, as locals claim it could be space debris, after an exclusion zone was set up along a quiet stretch of sand north of Townsville.
0: Dynamic mobility aids. Freedom without limits. 420 Richardson Road. 994RO. 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
7: The Socceroos have been knocked out of the World Cup, Egypt beating the Aussies in a penalty shootout 4-2. Midfielder Jackson Irvine has told SBS they're wrapping their hands around Harry Suter and Lucas Harrington, who both missed the target.
9: It's not about any player. We're a unit. We do everything together. So we win together, we lose together, everything.
7: While Ange Postecoglou's been announced as the new coach of a Saudi Pro League team. And in the NRL, the Bunnies have gone down to the Panthers. 36-14, the Dragons meet the Tigers today.
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1: Mostly sunny for today with a top of 27 in Rockhampton, 24 for Yeppoon, Gladstone 26 and Billawilla also 26, with tomorrow a bit more cloud about and tops 1 or 2 degrees cooler than today.
0: It's all about life in Central Queensland every Saturday morning. CQ Lifestyle. Thanks to Doblo's, with the biggest range of fruit and veggies in Australia. On the talk of Central Queensland, 994 RO.

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1: Why, this car is automatic. It's systematic. It's hydromatic. Why, it's greased lightning.

Grease Lightning. That is John Travolta at 994 RO. Good morning, CQ Lifestyle. Thanks to Doblo's, keeping Central Queensland healthy. And coming up shortly, I caught up with Mary Carroll from Capricorn Enterprise during the week because they have launched their best businesses in Capricornia. More on that in a bit. As well as later on this morning, you're going to hear my chat with Peter Rees. Now, he is one of the people behind the, he's behind their very short film festival, which is coming to Event Cinemas next week. And he also is a guy that like created Mythbusters too. So he's a pretty awesome guy. So we'll catch up with him as well later on this morning on 990 4RO.

you up to this weekend? Tell us about it as we explore all aspects of life in central Queensland. CQ Lifestyle. Thanks to Doblo's. Check out the Doblo's app for the specials on 994RO.

0: SI94RO, the talk of Central Queensland, and joining me now from Capricorn Enterprise, it's Mary Carroll. G'day, Mary. How are you?
1: Hello, Luke, and hello, listeners. I'm fantastic because we have just launched the Capricorn Best in Business Awards for 2026, and we are calling on all businesses, small and large, to enter.
0: Awesome. That sounds so. Anyone like in the Capricorn Air region can enter this?
1: Yes, so the Capricorn region, predominantly Capricorn Coast and Rockhampton, the two local government areas. We run this every 2 years on behalf of our business community, and we do it in partnership with the Capricornia Chamber of Commerce. And there's 9 categories this year, Luke. Best new business, best small business, best medium-large business, best tourism business, best innovation in manufacturing, best business manager or owner, best employee as nominated by their employer, best apprentice or trainee as nominated by their employer, and best community enterprise. So lots of categories. We make it as broad as possible so that, as I say, businesses, small, medium and large, can enter, and obviously individuals as well, managers, employees, apprentices and trainees.
0: I wonder if Aaron will enter me as the best employee. Probably not.
1: Oh, what a good idea.
0: I'm a Cowboys fan, so immediately I get kicked out. So I don't think that'll wash.
1: Yeah. Oh, how funny.
0: So, yes, what do you look for, I suppose, across these categories? What's some of the key things?
1: We don't judge. If people are interested in this, they just have to jump on the website, which is capricornbestinbusiness.com.au. It's got a standalone website. And Capricorn Enterprise and Capricornia Chamber of Commerce, we don't judge the awards. We have got very independent judges that sit outside our organisations. They've got a very hard job, I have to say. But the categories, you know, the type of questions are about business performance. They're quite open-ended questions. So really it's up to the business to put forward their best foot and respond to the questions succinctly. Most questions have a word limit of 400 words, which isn't a lot when you start typing. And really, it's just about answering the questions and making sure that, you know, businesses, as I say, put their best foot forward and talk about how they have succeeded, what processes they've got in place for things like, say, staff training, mentorship, you know, where their successes have been. And it's across all industries, which is the great thing about it. That's why there's a specific category for tourism business. And another specific category for best innovation in manufacturing. And the other categories are quite broad. You know, best new business, that's a new business that has obviously opened up in the last financial year. Best small business and best medium-large business. And then we also include the best community enterprise, because there's a lot of not-for-profits around that are doing fantastic things. And this is an opportunity for them to shine as well. So it's a wonderful awards process. And I've got to say, Luke, it couldn't be done without sponsors. So if I can quickly shout out to our sponsors thus far, Vector Health, JRT, Keppel Brand, Serenity Dental, Stanwell, Complete Electrical and Evans Edwards. They're our sponsors so far. We do have 3 categories that we're looking for sponsors. So if there's anyone listening that would like to be involved as a sponsor, not necessarily an entrant. But that said, you can sponsor a category but still enter one of your team or your business in a different category. So you can be both, but obviously you can't enter the category that you sponsor.
0: Yeah, no, that would look a bit dodgy. The optics of that would not be great.
1: That wouldn't pass the pub test,
0: yeah, exactly.
1: As they say.
0: I don't know, I've been down the pub. You can pass a lot of the all above board. The optics of that would not be great.
1: That wouldn't pass the pub test,
0: yeah, exactly.
1: As they say.
0: I don't know, I've been down the pub. You can pass a lot of...

0: and they will close. I'm just looking for the close date. It's all on the website, but nominations close on Wednesday, the 30th of September. So businesses have got 3 months to enter. It's not onerous. We know how incredibly busy businesses are, so we really don't make it onerous. And then winners will be announced at the 2026 Capricorn Best in Business Awards Gala on Friday, the 27th of November. And this year the event is going to be held at the Frenchville Sports Club in Rockhampton.
1: Sounds like a great excuse to get dressed up and have a night out, really, as
0: well.
1: Oh,
0: for sure. It is a great night, actually. And I tell you, people really do dress up for this one. It's a really fantastic evening.
1: Ditch the double pluggers and shorts and put some long pants on, I guess, in November. It'd be great.
0: Exactly. So all of the details, Luke, are on the website, capricornbestinbusiness.com.au.
1: Thank you, Mary. This is Mary Carroll from Capricorn Enterprise. This is Luke here for CQ Lifestyle. 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

0: 994 RO, getting down to the business end of the NRL season, and our 4RO footy chipping competition rolls on. 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Thanks to Coco Brew. 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

It's all about life in central Queensland every Saturday morning. CQ Lifestyle. Thanks to Doblo's, with the biggest range of fruit and veggies in Australia. On the talk of central Queensland, 994 RO.

0: It's CQ Lifestyle. Thanks to Doblo's on 994RO. We're nearly at the 9 o'clock news time. And then after 9, we're going to play some music from Maxine Nightingale, U2, some Seal, and Man from Man's Earth Band. And plus, I'll catch up with Peter Rees, who is the man, one of the people behind the judging and things like that for the very short film, a very short film festival, which is coming to Event Cinemas next week.
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11: Morning, Alana McIntyre here with the latest. Heartbreak for the Socceroos in Dallas. The newsroom's John Michael is there with the latest.
12: Australia's run at the World Cup is now over, losing to Egypt in today's round of 32 clash in Texas. The Socceroos conceding a goal in the 13th minute before finding the back of the net in the second half to equalise. The match ending in a penalty shootout where crucial spot kick misses by Harry Suter and Lucas Herrington, sadly giving Egypt the win.
11: Hugh Grant, Bradley Cooper, Camila Cabello, Jimmy Fallon and Ed Sheeran are just some of the stars seen heading to Madison Square Garden, where Taylor Swift is expected to tie the nosh with Travis Kelce. New Yorkers have been told to prepare for major disruptions with many street closures expected. A man has been charged, accused of stalking Kylie Minogue's family in Melbourne. The 66-year-old is accused of sending gifts and trinkets for the spinning around singer. He's still in the community and will face court in November. We're being assured plans are in place to protect Australia's egg and poultry industries with a suspected case of bird flu on the east coast. The giant petrel returned a positive preliminary test for H5 after being found on the New South Wales mid-north coast by a member of the public. The US president will deliver remarks at Mount Rushmore in South Dakota to kick off the 4th of July celebrations. Donald Trump has long expressed interest in having his own face added to the memorial. The president has promised to make a really long speech despite extreme heat across America.
1: 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T's and C's apply. 994RO, your sport now.
11: A devastated Tony Popovich says he thinks we showed the world that Australian football is strong following the Socceroos' penalty shootout defeat to Egypt in Dallas. Midfielder Jackson Irvine has asked Australia to get behind Harry Suter and Lucas Harrington after their missed penalties. And after being sin-binned for kicking a Panthers player and costing Souths a try, Cody Walker has apologised.
13: Yeah, wasn't good enough as a senior player. It's just not on.
11: Penrith broke their two-game losing streak with a win over the Bunnies 36-14.
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0: Mostly sunny for today with the top of 27 in Rockhampton, 24 for Yeppoon, Gladstone 26 and Billawilla also 26, with tomorrow a bit more cloud about and tops 1 or 2 degrees cooler than today.
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you too with Pride in the Name of Love on 994RO. Good morning, CQ Lifestyle. Thanks to Doblo's. Hope you're well as we get your day started, whatever you might be up to on a Saturday. It's a lovely day today. Lovely. I mean, it might be a tad on the warmer side, but that's nothing to be disappointed in. I feel like it's a day to get out and about and see the countryside, as it were. Or do those chores that you need to do. It's one of those things, isn't it? Coming up, Peter Rees. I'm going to have a chat with him. And also some music from Man for a Man and the Four Seasons. This is Seal now with Kiss from a Rose.

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It's on CQ Lifestyle. Thanks to Doblo's. 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

CQ Lifestyle, thanks to Doblo's. Yesterday, I caught up with Peter Rees to talk about a very short film festival, which is coming to Rocky on July 14. CQ Lifestyle, thanks to Doblo's. Yesterday, I caught up with Peter Rees to talk about a very short film festival, which is coming to Rocky on July 14.

0: Something like.
1: Do you find that the audiences are different at every different place where you go, where, you know, do they respond to different films, you know, differently and things like that?
0: Yes, they do. It's always a big surprise to see what each different location will go for. Like, you know, mostly it's, in Hobart this year, we've got a film about a cricket tragedy, and the audience just absolutely loved it, you know, and it was pretty funny. And then we come to Sydney, and everyone's really seems to be a bit subdued, so they pick a story about sort of resilience and, you know, sort of a bond between two sisters whose parents' relationship is falling apart. So I don't know what that says. I'm still trying to work out what that says about the two places. I'll have to wait for the Rockhampton results to see if there's any correlation.
1: I'm going to have a guess now. If something makes us laugh, we're all in on that. You know, we love a good laugh. We love to not take ourselves too seriously. I feel like here in Central Queensland. But I guess firstly, tell us actually about the very short film festival, because you mentioned a couple of things, and maybe people don't know a lot about it.
0: So the idea behind the Very Short Film Festival is that we are looking for Australian-only films. They have to be less than 5 minutes, because these days a short film can be like anything up to like 40 minutes. It's free for the filmmakers to enter, and which is great, because that means you can get, you know, some film festivals are incredibly expensive. And, it's a chance for audiences both, you know, in the major cities but also in regional areas to sort of see, you know, what new filmmakers are coming through and how everything, you know, what kind of stories people are telling and what kind of themes they're thinking about. And, you know, it may be the same in Rockhampton as it is, you know, in Hobart.
1: I will say telling a story in 5 minutes sounds incredibly challenging.
0: Well, I wanted to make it 2 minutes, but I guess 5 minutes is... it is. Particularly because most people are doing dramas. And to write it and create the characters and come up with the ideas. And there are, you know, literally there are people who... Everything from this year, a woman who took 2 months to pull her story together, but the bulk of people are always leaving it to the last minute and they'll do it in... like 2 weeks, which always just amazes me.
1: It's typical though, really. I mean, it's like we've all been there cramming for an assignment which is due tomorrow, even though we've had 3 months to do it.
0: Exactly.
1: Why do we do it to ourselves?
0: I don't know. But the good thing about it though is that it just made me remember that you don't need a lot of technology to make a film. And in fact, an iPhone... a 2K is sufficient resolution to screen on a huge cinema screen, which is what we do. So we take these films and we see them on the big screen. And that alone just amazes me. I mean, everyone's got a phone, so therefore everyone can make a film, drama or documentary. Doesn't matter to us.
1: Yeah, it's amazing how far technology comes. And I know, Peter, and something I was told, and I'm very excited, one of the things I'm excited about chatting to you today is you've actually had a huge impact on my, well, childhood and, I guess, adulthood, because I believe you're one of the people behind two of my favourite shows of all time, Mythbusters and Beyond 2000.
0: Yeah, so one came out of the other. I worked on Beyond 2000 for about 6 years, which I loved. That was fantastic because, you know, literally we were on schedules of, you know, 3 stories a week when we came back and wrote. And then I went on and I actually created and cast and directed Mythbusters. So it was an Australian show and most people don't realise that. It's American talent, but it's all Australian crew and all Australian post-production and created by an Australian.
1: Yeah, I actually watch a lot of Adam Savage's, like, he does this, he has his own YouTube channel and that these days, and I watch a lot of

0: a lot of that. And I've always, been, like I said, been a big fan. But I will say Beyond 2000, I feel like is underrated. Doesn't get enough attention these days as being a show. I was always had to go to bed at a certain time. But when it was Beyond 2000 night, I was allowed to stay up and watch it. And I do put it down to, I remember you guys must have done, and I don't know if you're a part of it then, but there must have been an episode talking about nuclear weapons. And I was maybe 7, 8, maybe 9. And I watched this and I took it to school the next Sunday and asked my teacher about it. Anyway, I introduced my entire class to the horrors of nuclear war. It was great.
1: Brilliant.
0: Yeah, yeah.
1: It's interesting. I mean, I guess that's the big thing is that, you know, television tastes and television and the technology is constantly changing. And so, you know, you have to come up with new ways to tell stories. They've tried to resuscitate both Mythbusters and Beyond 2000, and it really sort of hasn't worked. And the New Frontier, obviously, what was really, I find really interesting, the New Frontier now is artificial, you know, AI. And filmmaking with AI, which I thought would be a fantastic opportunity. But we, in the 2 years that I've been judging the show, there's not been a single AI film that has been brought into competition because the current batch of filmmakers regard it as cheating.
0: I also think that it doesn't. It's not creative either because it's all just taken from what's already been done. There's no, you know, the human brain is the thing that, that kind of connection there with somebody telling their stories, you know, you can't replicate that.
1: Yes and no. I mean, I've been through so many changes in technology. I mean, I still remember when we went over to digital. You know, I still remember the transition from film to video, you know, and every time we've had a change in technology, there's been resistance. But for me, you know, the changes in technology have really revolutionized, you know, the kinds of films that I can make. And so I have a suspicion that a combination of AI and, you know, human creativity will actually end up being something that's really interesting and offer a lot of opportunities. I mean, you have to know, for example, what are the keywords, you know, that's what everyone talks about at the moment is what are the keywords that you have to use to get AI to make a fantastic film? And that takes the human brain, whether, you know, the AI is generative or not.
0: Mm. Fascinating stuff. Mate, I could probably chat with you all day, to be honest with you. I've got so many things I'd love to ask, but we should wrap it up. The Very Short Film Festival event cinema, so it's in a proper cinema, everything like that, July 14. It sounds like an absolute blast and a lot of films to get through, I imagine. Thank you, Peter. That is Peter Rees. He's part of the one of the judge and mentors for a Very Short Film Festival, which is coming to event cinemas on July 14. This is Luke here on CQ Lifestyle. Thanks to Dublo's and 990 4 RO.
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0: 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Thanks to Doblo's on this Saturday morning. Hope you're well. 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In fact, if you head there right now, it's got more information about the Regional Safety Expo coming to Rockhampton on the 6th of August. 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

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CQ Lifestyle. 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